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3: Here's your updated News Channel 20 Storm Team forecast. Lows dip down to about 65 tonight under clear skies. Winds out of the northwest around 5 miles per hour. Highs level off around 86. Tomorrow, lots of sunshine. Clear skies. Tomorrow night, lows dip down to about 62. Ample sunshine expected. Friday, clouds on the increase by Saturday. Highs in the mid-80s. I'm meteorologist Kara Foster on 97.7 and 970 WMAY, Springfield's News and Talk. Right now, 82.
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0: Normal is broke. 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Ryan is in Wake Forest, North Carolina. Hey, Ryan, what's up?
1: Hi, Dave. How are you doing today?
0: Better than I deserve. What's up?
1: Amen. Well, I'm calling because I'm a single mom of two, and I also take care of my mom. And my question today is about how do I manage paying off debt while I'm still incurring medical expenses from both her, and I also have a daughter who was hospitalized, and she's got ongoing medical care that's needed as well.
0: Okay. You have health insurance, I assume.
1: I have health insurance, but we have, and we've maxed out the deductible, and we're getting close to maxing out the out-of-pocket expenses as well, too.
0: Mm-hmm.
1: But even that, the deductible is high because we have a high deductible insurance plan.
0: Mm-hmm. Okay. And so what do you make a year?
1: In total, 160.
0: Okay. And how high is your deductible?
1: It's 5,000.
0: And what's your max out of pocket?
1: Another 4,000.
0: Okay. So $9,000 does not break you if you make 160. I'm confused.
1: It doesn't break me, but I've got other expenses, debt that I'm trying to pay off as well.
0: Okay. If you have medical bills that are ongoing,
1: mm-hmm.
0: That exceed the 9,000, what would they be?
1: That exceed the 9,000, it would be, well, so for my daughter, she's, I don't want to say too much, but she's got medical expenses that are going to be ongoing for the unforeseeable future.
0: So she's got a chronic, a chronic issue of some kind.
1: Yes.
0: Okay. But,
1: yes,
0: but exactly. Above the 9,000, do you come out of pocket for that situation?
1: I'm sure because it's all fairly new.
0: Okay. Well, it shouldn't be.
1: So there's some things that they cover and some things that they don't.
0: Unless you're trying to get a treatment that your insurance company doesn't cover, the 9,000 should be the end of it. Now, okay, so I'm a little bit confused with the way you're using the words on pay off your bills. You pay your monthly bills. You pay your electricity. You pay your water. You buy food.
1: Yeah, sorry. I should have said debt.
0: Okay.
1: Said debt.
0: And then how much debt do you have?
1: So I've got $20,000 in a car and $3,000 on a credit card,
0: mm-hmm.
1: And then $190,000 mortgage.
0: Okay, good, good. None of that's out of
1: and
0: line.
1: Part of that is an HE loan. So about $55,000 of that $190,000 is the HE loan.
0: You mean like a second, like an HO, a home equity
2: home
0: loan?
2: Equity, yeah.
1: A home equity.
0: Okay.
1: Mm-hmm.
0: Okay. All right. And so you've got two house payments, a car payment, and some credit cards, and you've got some ongoing mm-hmm. medical bills with your daughter's chronic issues, and you make $160,000.
1: Right.
0: Okay.
1: And then there's my mother as well. But
0: okay. And what are you having to pay for her?
1: Personal. So nurse. So she's got several comorbidities, and so we're trying to pay a nurse to help take care of her.
0: And does she have income coming in to this situation?
1: She's got Social Security, but it's not a lot.
0: Like $1,200, $1,500, what?
1: Yeah, somewhere around there.
0: Okay, and what's the nurse cost?
1: About $25,000 depending on how much experience I have, $25,000 and up an hour.
0: Okay, but I mean, in a month, what are you spending on a nurse?
1: We just kind of do some part-time for now. But
0: okay,
1: I
0: and what are you spending on a nurse in
1: work.
0: A month?
1: So about $1,000.
0: And your mom brings in
1: $1,200. Mm-hmm.
0: Okay, so we covered that.
1: But it will go up, yeah.
0: Yeah, but I mean, for now, that's covered. So in the last 2 months, you're trying to figure out why you weren't paying your bills, able to pay your bills, and that pay extra on your debt. And that's what I'm trying to figure out by asking all these questions, where it's going. Okay, because I still haven't found where it's going. So it sounds like that you are a warrior princess working very hard, and You've got the emotional drain of your mom not doing well and your child with a chronic illness. And because you're not running with a full gas tank, it's hard for you to not let all this just become chaotic. And so the bills in an emotional bucket, the bills have become chaos. Instead of, if you didn't have all this other stuff you were carrying, you're obviously a bright woman. You would just sit down and make a list of this and start paying it, because the math tells me that this is doable. But I think what's happening is you're just overwhelmed. Does that sound right?
1: That's true. That's true. Okay. I am overwhelmed. Okay. But it's more than that. It's that I feel like, because I was in baby step number four, and now I feel like I'm crawling back to baby step number two because of the debt that keeps incurring.
0: No, you went and bought a car and put yourself in baby step two.
1: Well, no,
0: and you pulled
1: I
0: out your credit card and you used it.
1: Yeah, because
0: you kept it too.
1: I had to buy one because there were a lot of other expenses that had, unforeseeable, unforeseeable expenses that came up.
0: You got a lot of have-tos in your
1: life. I had an HVAC system that went out. Well, yeah. I mean, it was an HVAC system that went out, and the car, I had another car, but it had over 250,000 miles on it, and I had just spent $3,000 to get it fixed, and now it needs another $3,000
0: to get it fixed. But you made the decision to put yourself back in this mess. You're giving me all the reasons, but you still did it.
2: Don't hear ownership as a, like a character judgment or some sort of moral failure. It's owning. I took step A, B, and C. Like, the world happened to me, and I chose this path, not this path.
0: And it hurts.
2: Yeah. And sometimes you find yourself at a crossroads where any path you take is going to hurt. But in that case, and that's most of us, right? When that happens, I'm going to take the path that's going to hurt, but going to get me to where I want to be.
0: Yeah. So you got to get back on a budget.
2: Yeah.
0: Hardcore. Beans and rice, rice and beans. And no more rationalization of pulling out the credit card or I had to have a car, $350,000. I don't give a crap. You don't go in debt again. Period. Because then you end up strapped again back here. So nothing you have today can't be cleared up. The $20,000 car can be cleared up. The $3,000 credit card can be cleared up. And you can get back on the road. But you're going to have to get above the chaos and make these monkeys all dance. Because you're in the middle of a circus. And so there's just monkeys running around everywhere, and you're going to have to teach them how to get in a line and how to dance. And that's called a budget, and you crack the whip on the money monster and make it behave. Money is a fabulous slave. It's a horrible master. And it's mastering you right now. It's adding to this anxiety of being overwhelmed. You feel overwhelmed with money, with your child, with your mom. And so this is an area you actually can control.
2: The line that I was trained with that was really helpful for me when I entered into chaotic situations or facts or your friends. When everything feels like it's dumping on your head, what are the facts here? How much am I spending on nursing? How much am I spending on food? How much am I spending on this car? And what can I do to get out of this mess following the facts path here? Because the emotions are big. And that's right for them to be big. The path out here is, what's the next right move?

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0: Danny's in Columbus, Ohio. Hey, Danny, what's up?
11: Hi there. It's nice to talk to you again. So my question was, I'm in baby step number two. I am actually recently engaged, and I'm super excited about that. And we're planning a wedding for May of 2027. And I was wondering how you would help or how you would balance trying to pay off debt and finance a wedding as well as honeymoon without going into further debt.
0: Good. That's a good first goal. Congratulations. So
11: thank you.
0: What do you make and what does she make?
11: Yeah, so I am a full-time pastor and a part-time lifeguard, and I make roughly about $45,000 a year.
0: What does she make?
11: She is a So she's a welder. She's new in her career. She's currently making about $18 an hour, and she's looking to join the union. If she's able to do that, she'll be able to make roughly $25 to $30 an hour starting out.
0: Okay. And has she just started the welding career? Because that's very low.
11: Yeah, so she just graduated from trade school, and she's currently working full-time for a local organization.
0: Yeah. Well, she's being dramatically underpaid.
11: Oh,
0: like half of what she should be paid in welding right now. There's a shortage of welders that have gone that know how to actually, you know, lay a bead down. And so I don't know who got her this job, but they screwed her over. So she can make this at Target stacking boxes without any education.
10: I just paid some welders to do some work at my house, brother, and it was way, way more than what she's getting paid. Way, like, I'm smiling now. I can't believe that.
0: Yeah. So anyway. That's thing one. Now, how much debt do you have?
11: Well, I've been on baby step number two for a couple of years. I have no consumer debt right now. The only thing I have is federal student loans.
0: That's consumer debt.
11: I was an idiot.
0: How much is your student loan debt?
11: I was an idiot, and I took out a lot, and I currently got it down to about $90,000.
0: Okay. And how much debt does she have?
11: Absolutely zero. She's been a follower of the Dave Ramsey plan.
0: Excellent.
11: Since she was 16.
0: Okay. All right. And so what are you two planning to spend on the wedding? What's your budget that you came up with that you're going to spend on the wedding?
11: Well, we wanted to keep it small, and so we're looking at somewhere between $3,000 to $4,000 for the wedding, and then we wanted to take a 2-week vacation to somewhere either in Texas or maybe Mackinac Island or something, and so we're looking at probably about $2,000 to $3,000 to do that.
0: Okay, so you need $6,000 by May,
11: give or take. Yes, sir.
0: Okay, that's $500 a month for a year. So 600 bucks a month in your monthly budget, or 300 in your budget, 300 in her budget, goes into the wedding account, and then you work on your debt.
11: Yes, sir. Unfortunately, that would be almost everything I'm chunking at my debt right now.
0: Okay. So you need a better extra job. Your extra job doesn't do well.
10: I don't want to give a controversial statement here, but you might not be able to do this ministry job at $45,000 because of previous decisions you made in your life to go six figures into student loan debt.
0: A lot of ministers, as a matter of fact, somewhere around 80% of pastors today are bivocational, meaning they have a full-time job in addition to being a preacher.
11: Yes, sir. And I do work full-time as a pastor. And, you know, I work about 20, 25 hours as a lifeguard and swim instructor for my local YMCA.
0: Yeah.
11: I find both of those to be really impactful for our community. And
0: they're not impactful enough on the $90,000.
10: Yeah. And you're going to burn yourself out. You're not going to be there for your community in 5 years because you're going to be completely cooked.
0: Yeah. You need to go make some money so that you can remain in the work of the Lord. Because, it's, you know, your lifeguard thing's semi-volunteer. I mean, you're not making any money there. And so you what you want to do, but you called us. And when you do that, you're always going to get our opinion because we're like an expert on our opinion. So, I think you have an income problem. And you got a slight outgo problem if you only got $300 a month out of $45,000. So you need to get on a detailed budget. And you need to be putting some money aside to the wedding, but you have a $6,000 goal by May, and the two of you sit down and go, okay, maybe she's putting in four, you're putting in two. I don't care. But both of you have some career adjusting to do. Neither one of you are living up to your potential income producing right now. And income and money is not everything, but it does give you options.
10: And
0: you don't have any options. You're handcuffed.
10: I am all about somebody deciding, you know what, I don't want to do this thing anymore. I want to go make a quarter of my quote-unquote market value, whatever that is, and I want to just be here for my community. I love that idea. But if you've dug yourself a $90,000, $120,000 hole,
0: you gave up that option.
10: You gave up that option until you dig that, you fill that hole back up. So the fastest way to fill that hole back up and get back even on even ground is to go work a whole bunch of jobs and even do jobs that you might not think have impact, which I would argue with you in a different phone call
4: I think everybody who interacts with other people has an opportunity to impact people in a positive way, whether you're at fast food restaurant or a delivery person or whatever. But you gave up that right when you dug up those holes. I mean, when you dug yourself that big hole, you got to fill that sucker up. And that means you got to go get one job, two jobs. You may have to step away from your church for a season and go make a whole bunch of money doing something that you, quote unquote, don't feel called to do. But I got to clean up this mess so that I'm here in the long haul to be here for my family, for my community, for whatever I believe my faith is calling me to and all that kind of stuff.
0: Yep, that's exactly how it works. So, again, we support pastors. We work with churches all across America, and we have for 30 years. And so we've got a huge heart for people that want to serve in that way and in that role. But you don't, just because it's there, you don't get a pass on the math.
4: That's it, yeah.
0: You have to address the math. And so in order to be able to stay in that kind of a role, and that's what we're looking for. Jessica's in Springfield, Missouri. Hi, Jessica. How are you?
12: Hi, Jason. How are you?
0: Better than I deserve. You're breaking up. Can you speak directly into your phone?
12: Yes. Is this better?
0: Yes, ma'am.
4: Much better, yeah.
12: All right. My question is whether it's a debate between me and my husband.
4: Yes. We'll solve it. We'll solve it.
12: Fantastic. So the question is whether or not he's being spoiled or if I'm being miserly, and it's related to cars.
0: Okay. Both of you probably, okay. But anyway, yeah.
12: Both of us probably. So we have three aging cars, and they're all doing fine right now, but we imagine that his commuter vehicle will be the first that needs to be replaced maybe in a year or so.
0: Mm-hmm.
12: The question is that he has bought several new cars in his lifetime, and that's what he would like to do again. And I disagree. I've never bought a new car, and I don't see any reason to.
0: Okay.
12: I suppose we are in baby step seven.
0: Mm-hmm.
12: We're free and clear.
0: What's your net worth?
12: Probably about $5,500. We're not millionaires.
0: $5,500?
12: I'm sorry, $500,000.
0: You're a half a millionaire. Okay.
12: Half a millionaire. Yeah.
0: Okay. Gotcha.
12: We have the money to purchase a new vehicle, brand mm-hmm. new, if we wanted to. Mm-hmm. I just don't really see the reason. So he says that after COVID happened, that depreciation on cars isn't what it used to be.
0: He's wrong.
4: I would agree with that. Comically wrong.
0: Mathematically. Arithmetic says he's wrong. Okay. So, you can study it for 35 seconds on Google and you'll figure this out. I mean, mm-hmm. it doesn't take it, you know, jump around and look at a new car that was issued in a 23 model and see what the MSRP on it was, manufacturer suggested retail price, and then see what that 23 is selling for today. And it is not up, it's down, and it's down dramatically. And sorry, but the Fauci pandemic didn't help with that. And so
12: I would agree.
0: Yeah, you win. And we tell people not to buy brand new cars because they go down so fast in value until you have at least $1 million in net worth, because they go down so fast in value. And we want you to build wealth, not screw it up. So you win, and you win.

0: Hey guys, Dave Ramsey here. 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
1: From the WMAY newsroom, I'm Mike Widmacher. Darren Bailey said he will shift gears to the Chicago area upon the conclusion of this week's campaign tour of downstate communities. Bailey met with supporters in several downstate communities over 5 days, asking them to improve Republican turnout compared to 2022. Supporters said they agree with Bailey's focus on affordability and feel like Governor J.B. Pritzker can't relate to their problems. Attention all Lego lovers, Springfield will be hosting their own Lego convention on October 10th and 11th on the Illinois State Fairgrounds. The Springfield Brick Convention will feature many professional Lego artists, meet and greets, a construction zone, as well as live builds. A portion of the proceeds will go to the nonprofit organization Build Smiles Foundation that buys new Lego sets for underprivileged children around the world during the holidays. Tickets are on sale now at brickconvention.com/Springfield. On the debate agenda for next week's Springfield City Council is a $1.1 million renewal of the city's contract for the ShotSpotter sound detection system. Springfield police have heavily praised the system for its ability to pinpoint potential gun violence and to provide law enforcement with trackable data on criminal activity. Ward 2 Alderman Sean Gregory requested the contract be placed on debate in order to reaffirm the city's commitment to crime reduction.
2: The CDC, as well as some other national models, have done studies and proven that when we address bad housing, grass, alleys, lighting in these particular areas, that it does drive down crime.
1: Gregory said he hopes to discuss the contract with Police Chief Joe Beal at next week's meeting. For more news, visit WMAY.com.
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8: Here is your updated News Channel 20 Storm Team forecast. Lows level off around 65. Tonight, under clear skies, winds out of the northwest, around 5 miles per hour. Highs level off around 86. Tomorrow, lots of sunshine. Clear skies. Tomorrow night, lows around 62. High temperatures reach up to 86. Friday, under clear skies. 88 Saturday. I'm meteorologist Kara Foster on 97.7 and 970 WMAY, Springfield's News and Talk. Currently, 82.
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1: Here's what's weird. I went to a thing when I was 22 years old, and the guy put up compound interest on the table, on the board, rather. And he showed us the way compound interest works. $100 a month. And I heard this 44 years ago. Okay. $100 a month invested from age 25 to age 65 in a decent growth stock mutual fund at market rates of return is $1,176,000. See, I think you should not be allowed to get out of high school until you know that equation. Because it would stop all the stupid socialism stuff. Because you went, all I need is $100 a month, and I can live with, be a millionaire, you know, from age 25 to age 65, age 22 to age 62, age 20 to age 60. I don't care which 40 years you want to pick it out. You can wait till 40 and do it at 80 if you want, but I wouldn't recommend it. See, anyone can become a millionaire. It's not that complicated. George and I are doing an in-depth nerd dive. I don't know exactly what an in-depth nerd dive means, but look that one up.
2: We've listened to you talk. We know what it means.
1: We know what it means. Yeah. At Investing Essentials. This is the third time I've ever done this event, and it's our two-night virtual event next week. It's the only place I unpack my entire playbook on investing, why I do what I do, why I don't do what I don't do, including exact formulas and details on how I pick real estate, how I decide whether I'm going to keep it or not. All new content. We're also going into some wealth planning, a little bit of estate planning, looking at that. God, in case you're having trouble sleeping, come watch this event. It will put you right out. Yeah. Tuesday and Wednesday evening, join
2: great
1: us from the comfort of your own recliner. I'm kidding. 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There's like 700,000 people have signed up for this thing.
2: That's crazy.
1: It's crazy. It's going to be like a lot of people sleeping, but yeah. Now we're going to go into the details. We're going to give it's just, I mean, we've taken the material we did last year, and sadly we've added a bunch to it, so it's actually not going to be two nights of 2 hours. Brace yourself, it'll be longer than 2 hours, because we're just not going to be able to cover everything we wrote, and we want to do it all, so we're going to do it. There we go. Hey, it's going to be a lot. If you want a lot, you can get it next Tuesday and Wednesday. The Investing Essentials two-night virtual event with George and me.
2: Super well, let nerdy. Me say this. I think this is important for a big reason that we don't talk about here in the building. And I'm not embarrassed to say this. This is just truth. I knew you when I joined this team. I knew you had this show, and I knew you had this message, and I knew you've been consistent with your message. And I don't know how a nice way to say this. I didn't know you were as smart as you are. Or maybe a better way to say that is, I didn't realize the level of intentionality with which you made decisions. And even in the last 5 or 6 years, the way all of our interactions are chopped up and edited and put on clips, and then people respond to clips, whatever, I can imagine there is millions of people who see you and hear you say a few things, and this is an opportunity for them to really understand why you do what you do, not only why you teach people, but it's why you do this in your own house. And that, to me, makes this thing worth its weight in gold. Way, way underpriced, if you ask me.
1: No, thank you. That's very nice. It's funny, but it's nice. Cecilia's in Orlando. Hey, Cecilia, what's up?
3: Hi, how's it going today?
1: Better than we deserve. How can we help?
3: Lovely. So I'm about to get married.
1: Yay!
3: Yay, and I just got myself out of debt.
1: Good.
3: And I'm going to marry into a lot of debt.
1: Good.
3: My husband is a spendthrift.
1: Mm-hmm.
3: And so I'm trying to figure out, I know once we get married, I'm going to help him with getting out. We've already started the Ramsey program for him.
1: Oh, wow, good.
3: Yeah, and it's going pretty good. But once we get him out of debt, he's going to keep spending cash only. But how do I go about saving money and not putting it all towards his spendthrift ways?
1: How old are you guys?
3: 51.

0: Awesomeness.
1: And 52.
0: Very cool. Very cool. Well, congratulations. I think you're going to have a great marriage. Opposites.
1: Oh, we will. We've been together a long time.
0: Opposites attract in good marriages.
1: Yes.
0: Spenders attract savers, and that's a good thing because spenders need a saver. That way they don't have to retire and eat dog food, right?
1: True.
0: And savers need a spender in their life, so they have a life.
1: Very true.
0: He's the fun guy. You're not.
1: He is. I'm not. I like my books.
0: And he's there to help you have fun. So I'm the spender
1: yes,
0: at my
1: is.
0: House, oddly enough, and even though I teach this stuff, my wife is the natural saver. And so her natural tendency, if there's any kind of emotion involved in it, is to draw back and save. If in my case, I'm an abundance guy, she's a scarcity gal, and so I always figure I can get more money, so I'm going to go do it. And so, but we need each other to create wisdom in the middle, and wisdom is that we need to spend money on having a good life that we both are in agreement on. That's wisdom. We need to save and invest to create a quality future for us and our kids and our dogs and our cats. That's wisdom. And we need to be generous, and we need to be doing all of these things together. So you're going to have to, your job when you guys are sitting and looking at the budget is to allow some fun to be in the budget and also make sure your savings is in there. His job is to allow some savings to be in the budget and make sure that his fun is in the budget.
2: Because listen, Cecilia.
0: And then when it's all written down, you just go do it and there's no guilt.
2: Because if that's not the case, what you're telling me is a far more concerning thing. And that is you sat down with this man that's about to be your husband and you've said, I'm uncomfortable with how you recklessly spend money. And he looked at his future wife and said, I don't care what you think. I don't care what you feel. I'm going to do what I want to do.
0: And he didn't say that. He said, okay, let's get on a plan.
2: Is that fair?
1: No, we're on the plan. We have weekly budget meetings now. He just literally handed it all over.
0: No. You are not his mother. You're his wife.
1: No, but we, right. And we do have our budget meetings and he does have input and I adjust accordingly.
0: Good.
1: But right now we're paying off his debt.
0: Good.
2: Awesome.
1: So there's not a lot of wiggle.
0: Oh, great. You don't need to wiggle. You need to pay off the debt. I completely agree. But I don't want him emotionally turning this over. The two of you, like two 51-freaking-year-old grown-ups, are making grown-up decisions together because it's good for our future. He's saying, I agree with Cecilia. I need to clean this up. And so the two of us are going to work on that together. That's an adult decision. Mommy, take my bills and pay them for me. Is not what we want in a husband.
1: Oh, no, that we don't play
0: okay.
1: That game.
2: And right. Cecilia, if y'all have been together for a while and he sat down and said, I want to marry you and I'm going to change the way I'm doing things. I'm going to take this Dave Ramsey course. I'm going to follow these baby step things. I'm going to do a weekly budget meeting.
0: He loves you.
2: But you showing up every meeting and going, well, he's just going to go spend it. Like, generally speaking, a husband will rise to their wife's level of belief in them. You get what I'm saying?
1: Fair, yes.
2: And if he's putting the work in, however clumsy and awkward it is, he's never done this in half a century, you seeing him do the next right thing, however uncomfortable it is or whatever, and you believing in him, man, that goes a long, long way.
0: So I'll just fast forward. I mean, 28 years old, almost 40 years ago, we lost everything because of my stupidity. Borrowing too much money and flipping houses, and the bank called our notes, and we lost everything, went bankrupt. So, but that's not the same Dave today that's on the microphone. And Sharon will tell you, thank God I'm not still married to the same guy I married originally.
2: Yes.
0: He has grown, and so while my tendency is to spend, the spending that we do at the Ramsey House is very much within the wisdom guidelines. And even if it might make her a little bit uncomfortable sometimes, and it makes me happy, but still, it's nowhere near where it was.
2: It's intentional.
0: I can still have my tendency, but do it with maturity.
2: There you go.

0: Hey, George Camel here. 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

0: Luke is in Fort Wayne, Indiana. Hey, Luke, what's up?
1: Hello, what's up?
0: How can we help?
1: I was just wondering, my soon-to-be wife is starting college, or she just started college, and she has enough for first semester's tuition. And I was just wondering if after that we should take out student loans to cover it until she gets her job after school, or if we should just pay it off and just live pretty tight for the next 3 years.
0: Mm. How old are you guys?
1: I just turned 20. She just turned 18.
0: Mm. And what's she studying in college?
1: Medical imaging. So she wants to be a rad tech. So she'll be making pretty good money coming out.
0: So a 2-year program and she'll be making 50?
1: No, it's a 4-year program, I think.
0: Really?
1: And
0: for medical imaging?
1: Yeah. Yeah, she was doing like extra stuff. Like there's more classes she can take to make more starting off.
0: Maybe. She's 18. Where did we get this information about this career?
1: Her second cousin does it for a living.
0: Okay. You know how scary that sounds when you say
2: it? Yeah, the way you just said that, I puckered up pretty good, Luke.
0: Okay, I want you and her to go to the hospital and talk to the hospital administrator and find out what they're paying and does it require a 4-year degree. That's the first thing, okay? Because if we're going to study, the purpose of studying, the primary purpose of studying, especially when we're broke people, is to create an opportunity in the marketplace that we can make more money. Otherwise, you could just go take a job at Target, right?
1: Right.
0: And so if we're going to make $18 an hour after going for 4 years, then we don't need to go get that degree. That's a dumb degree. Okay? Or if you get a degree in left-handed puppetry or some kind of bullcrap degree, you know, you're going to end up being a barista. So, you need to really study what this is before you invest 4 years of your time and life into it, much less 4 years of money. And so that's thing one. Thing two is I think you're fairly new to this whole Ramsey thing and someone told you to call here, some friend or relative, and they tricked you. Because we're really kind of known, Luke, for telling people to never take out a student loan for anything.
1: Right.
0: And you asked that question with great honesty, and it tells me that you probably have not listened to this show a lot.
1: I'm pretty new listener.
0: Yeah.
1: It was just currently I don't have the money, mm-hmm. but I'd be able to save up. Probably
0: no, you asked me if you should borrow a student loan. That tells me that you don't know much about what we do. Because 100% of the time we yell at people for taking out a student loan, okay? No. Yeah. Under no circumstances do you take out a student loan. Yes, you investigate what is required for her to go into this field of study. If she really wants this career or if she just thought it was a way to make money because her cousin said to, which scares the crap out of me. But, I really want her to pick out what she wants to be in life and then what education does it take to do that. So we do not borrow money on student loans. The statistics are horrendous. 100% of the people that take out a student loan have a student loan. Only 57% of the people that start college finish.
1: Okay.
0: That's not even half.
1: Right.
0: That's how bad colleges are.
1: I agree. I decided to skip college and go straight into the workforce because I didn't believe in it.
0: Yeah.
2: Well, and Luke, what we don't want to have happen, we don't want you to be in the situation where 2 years into this 4-year degree, y'all have racked up $30,000 in student loans, and then she comes home with what should be the greatest news of your life. I'm pregnant. And now she's going to decide to stop going to school, or she can't do this imaging program because she's pregnant, and so she's got to do something else. That student loan payment is still due. And so
0: that's what happens in real life.
2: Yeah. So I was 18, I was 19, I was 20, I was 21. Dude, we had crazy roommates. I lived in some of the wildest living situations. I still took out student loans like a goofball. But, like, yes, y'all are scratching and clawing. Y'all are eating bologna sandwiches and rice and beans. Yes, y'all are just going to scratch and claw. And by the way, y'all could end up with a pretty amazing marriage together, figuring out ways to solve these problems without borrowing money because y'all are in this thing together.
0: Yeah.
2: So That's a, it could be a cool thing 3 or 4 years down the road.
0: Let's verify that this is the proper path to get where you want to go. Let's verify that it is where we want to go. And then let's figure out the least expensive way to do it and pay cash for it. Those are the three things we would tell you to do coming out of this. I'm also going to send her a copy of Ken Coleman's book, Finding the Work You're Wired to Do, because I want her to spend some time thinking about who she is, because we want to decide if we stay on this track or not. So, John, 1,000 years ago, when I was a kid, there was the grandfather of the great-grandfather of the motivational speaking movement was a guy named Earl Nightingale. And Earl famously says, with his deep baritone voice, Americans spend more time picking out a suit of clothes than they do their career. How'd you get that job? My buddy went over there and got it. My cousin did it. That's not how you pick your career. Okay? You look in the mirror and say, what did God design here? How am I designed? What is it I'm supposed to do? And then what with my natural giftings and talents, what kind of sharpening can I do called education and tools added in my belt called education to help me do what it is that I'm put together when I was knit in my mother's womb, according to Isaiah? What was I put when God was knitting me together with a DNA, RNA double helix and a knitting needle? What was he making, and what am I supposed to do? You need to think about that more than you think about the purse you pick out or the suit you pick out. Nobody buys a suit anymore, but the hat you buy, whatever it is, the stuff we spend time on. I fret over what I'm going to buy with this stupid thing, and then we just go take a job because your cousin had it. And that might not be the case with her, but when he said that, it just went down my spine.
2: Yeah, or you're asking an even bigger question that I always press on college students, especially college graduates. What kind of life do you want to have?
0: Yeah.
2: And does this job, instead of I want to build a life around this job, is this job in service to the person you want to become, like the life you want to hold? And if you want to help people in this particular job, man, you can do a lot of good for a lot of folks in a lot of different ways. But, man, sometimes you find yourself, I have to get a job because I got to go make money right now. And
0: yeah, or my dad was a doctor, my grandpa was a doctor, so I got to be a doctor. You know what you are? A miserable doctor.
2: Man, I sat with a lot of those students sobbing.
0: Miserable.
2: I don't want to be here. Yeah.
0: Yeah. You know, I don't, listen, if you're my dentist and you're a dentist because your mommy wanted you to be a dentist, I don't want to be your patient.
2: No. Yeah.
0: I think that's going to hurt. You know, I mean, think about it, guys. You suck at stuff that you do for other people rather than the way you were designed.
2: Right.
0: And so, you know, what is it that you've got natural giftings in? And let's lean into that and let's polish it and let's hone the craft to fit, you know, by adding education to the mix. I believe in education, but randomly I'm going to be a lawyer because lawyers make money. Not all of them. Some of them are really pretty broke.
2: And I spent several years studying attorneys who got everything they wanted, and they were pretty miserable because they thought what they wanted was this number or this name on their building or whatever. And what are you looking for in your life? What's going to be the score of your life, right?
0: So that's a lot more than just what answering Luke's question, but it just kind of made me think about that deep baritone voice saying, Americans spend more time picking out a suit of clothes than they do what their future career is going to be.
2: Well, and here's where Luke finds himself. Man, if y'all are young, was to say 18 and 19 years old, getting married, what y'all need right now is some money.
0: Yeah.
2: And if one of you knows, I want to go into the medical field, I want to do this thing, like you said, go sit down with some people who do that job for a living and ask how that world works, not just get some salary advice from a second cousin.
0: Yeah, here's what's weird. They might hire you over there as an assistant to the assistant tech and pay your tuition.
2: That's exactly right.

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3: ABC News, I'm Dave Packer. A desperate search for survivors in Nepal, where officials say at least 47 American tourists are among the hundreds of people missing after devastating flash flooding across multiple regions early today. Hundreds vanishing in seconds. The death toll, 160 people, says the government, and expected to rise. Negotiations between the U.S. and Canada appear to be stalled out for now, as U.S. Trade Representative Jamieson Greer tells Canada CBC in an interview today that the Trump administration does not have ongoing communication with the Canadian government.
4: I would say we don't have open channels right now.
3: Social media giant Meta agreeing to pay up to $18 billion in a settlement with 48 states, ending a federal case claiming the company used its social media platforms to entice, engage, and ultimately ensnare youth and teens. It's Sullivan versus Sullivan. Alaska's Republican senator and incumbent Dan S. Sullivan will face retired teacher Dan J. Sullivan in Alaska's Senate race this fall. This is ABC News. British actor Tim Curry, known for his work in the Rocky Horror Picture Show and the horror classic It, died earlier today at the age of 80. His career spanned 6 decades, both on screen and on stage.
5: He would return to the stage many times throughout his career in both London and New York. But Curry had been plagued by health problems for years. In 2012, he suffered a major stroke and used a wheelchair for the rest of his life. It led him to pull back on his acting career, focusing instead on voiceover projects, including Emperor Palpatine in Star Wars The Clone Wars, Captain Hook in Peter Pan, and The Pirates and Nigel Thornberry in Nickelodeon's The Wild Thornberries. Tim Curry was 80 years old. Alex Stone, ABC News, Los Angeles.
3: Following her triumph in Milan for the Winter Olympics, figure skating champion Alyssa Liu says she'll be taking a break this upcoming season, releasing a statement on social media saying that she has to recharge and recalibrate following her Olympic victories, but that, quote, fear not, I'll be back. Dave Packer, ABC News.
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8: From the WMAY newsroom, I'm Mike Windmacher. More than 34,000 pounds of food is arriving today at Central Illinois Food Bank from a nationwide program of the Church of Jesus Christ of Latter-day Saints. The food bank said the delivery is one of 250 truckloads of food distributed across the nation as part of the church's America Gives initiative commemorating the country's 250th anniversary. Central Illinois Food Bank distributes more than 8 million meals annually through a 21-county region. A post on Hickory River Smokehouse Facebook page says that after a little over 20 years, they'll be closing their location on North Dirksen Parkway in Springfield. The post goes on to state that despite the closing, they will still be, quote, keeping their eyes on the capital city. Hickory River Smokehouse locations in Champaign, Urbana, and Peoria will remain open, and any gift cards to the Springfield location will be welcomed at those locations. For more news, visit WMAY.com.
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12: Here is your updated News Channel 20 Storm Team forecast. Lows level off around 65. Tonight, under clear skies, winds out of the northwest, around 5 miles per hour. Highs level off around 86. Tomorrow, lots of sunshine. Clear skies. Tomorrow night, lows around 62. High temperatures reach up to 86. Friday, under clear skies, 88. Saturday. I'm meteorologist Kara Foster on 97.7 and 970 WMAY, Springfield's News and Talk. Currently, 82.

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0: Welcome back to the Ramsey Show in the Fairwinds Credit Union Studio. Anthony is in Canada. Hi, Anthony. How are you?
1: Hey, Dave. How's it going?
0: Better than I deserve. What's up?
1: I am just asking if I should stay at this one job that I don't really like too much, and the job and the pay is not that great, or if I should go back to kind of what I was doing beforehand, and I was making better pay. But I have been working in that industry for like 2 years now, and every so often I'd get into a job and they'd just be pretty much hiring for when they're slow, and then they lay off like not even 6 months later. But I like that industry.
0: What is the industry?
1: Electrical. I was doing like electrical apprentice.
0: Okay. Well, I mean, the electric, there's not a, I mean, that company might get slow, but the, the call for
1: like
0: electricians does not ebb and flow that much.
1: Yeah.
2: It sounds like you've bought yourself into a corner, brother, either or. And I would love for you to consider 30 other options, 27 of which may be dumb, but just to free yourself from, it's not boring job, not making much money, but stable, and risky job where I love the job and it pays well, but then they just might lay you off at a moment's notice. Like that, those are two not great options. There's 300 other options, right?
1: Yeah, exactly.
0: Let's get a job that pays more and is stable and you like.
1: That's the option I want. I've definitely tried to, and just since I've been in that electrical industry for however long, it's primarily only electrical businesses that would hire me. This is why I took the other job. This job I'm currently doing is to get something else on my resume. But
0: okay, how old are you?
1: I'm 21. I'm not that old yet.
0: So when did you get all of this experience? When you were 13?
1: No, it's just been in like the past like 2-3 years kind of thing.
0: Yeah, sort of.
1: I've been to like maybe like 5 different electrical businesses, and they just have been pretty much all the same.
0: Yeah, it wasn't that they saw someone with a limited resume. It's that they saw a 21-year-old.
1: Yeah.
0: And this is what, then he can do electricity, electrical work, and so we'll hire him to do electrical work. That's all it is. It's not, you're overcomplicating this. And you're discounting the fact that you're being looked at as a youth.
1: Yeah, for sure.
0: And that changes the way they pocket this or bucket this when an employer is looking at you in this situation. So I think we would start fresh, and I'm going to send you a copy of Coleman's book, Finding the Work You're Wired to Do, and I want you to pretend like you had never worked in your life and you were brand new. And you just said, your dad just said, okay, you got to get out of the house, go and be free, my son. And you said, okay, what am I going to do with my life? What do you want to be when you grow up? Huh? What do you want to be when you grow up, Anthony? You know, so I want you to answer that question kind of and start fresh as if you didn't have all this other stuff weighing you down, because it's probably going to take you to one of those other 300 options that John's talking about. And then you discover what Henry Cloud calls your desired future that might be completely different than anything we're talking about. As a matter of fact, I think it should be. And then you say, okay, what must be true for me to be one of those kinds of people making that kind of money? Oh, wait a minute. I'm going to have to take a 2-year certification program. Oh, I'm going to have to go to trade school. Oh, I'm going to have to get a 4-year degree. Oh, I got to go to good graduate work. I don't know. Whatever it is to be one of those, then go do those things to be one of those.
2: And at 21, your chief focus is becoming the most excellent electrician possible. And there's going to be some grinding out that happens here. Like Dave said, it stinks, it's a bummer, whatever, but man, go become the best freaking electrician in your province there, and you will be hired. Like the people will want you on their squad.
0: Exactly. Show up early, leave late, work while you're there.
2: Take weekend jobs. I have a family member.
0: Take a bath and smile, and they'll never get rid of you. I mean, it's that simple.
2: And take Saturday and Sunday jobs at people's homes, and changing plugs out and changing light fixtures out and putting in ceiling fans. Like, become excellent at the craft and the adjacent crafts, man. And, dude, I'm telling you, as a guy that's spent a lot of money on electricians recently, bro, the demand is
0: like
2: there.
0: You got like firsthand knowledge of welders, electricians.
2: Winston, a wealth of knowledge. Son-in-law is helping me on with some home projects, but yeah. Man, they are the work they're doing is second to none, and they are very proud of it.
0: Yeah, they're
2: as
0: like
2: they should
0: it.
2: Be.
0: They like it. Yeah, so hang on, we'll pick up and send you a copy of that book. I'm finding the work you're wired to do.
2: Oh, good one, Dave.
0: Bada boom. It is the title.
2: Good one.
0: Sullivan is in Las Vegas. Hey, Sullivan, what's up?
3: How's it going?
0: Better than I deserve. How can I help?
3: So I'm kind of in a pickle a little bit. So my rent went from like $1,750 up to like $1,950. Me and wife are debating whether to stay here, move out. We're trying to pay off debt as much as we can. We have like $28,000 in debt. So we're kind of just looking around, seeing if it's better for us to stay or to move into something like cheaper. So that's kind of what we're at right now.
0: Cool. Was it just the two of you?
3: It's me, my wife, and my two daughters and my sister-in-law.
0: Oh, not just the two of you.
3: Okay. Yeah.
0: So you got to have a place that has a lot of bedrooms, huh?
3: Yeah, so we're looking for like a three-bedroom, but Vegas can be pretty expensive.
0: Yeah, sister-in-law? How does this play into this?
3: Well, she lives in California, and so she came out to Vegas to live with us to go to college. And so my wife and her are both going to CSN out here in Las Vegas.
0: Now, is she paying rent?
3: No, we're just trying to help her. She's 19, so she
0: That's
3: was
0: nice.
3: In the
0: You're broke. System. Okay.
3: Yeah.
2: Are you in a position to help her?
0: No. He's broke. Because you're getting ready to go rent a house you wouldn't have rented because you have a sister-in-law tagging along.
3: Yeah.
0: If you do, it's just you and the two kids, you might do something completely different. So that enters into this equation. So, Solomon, rent is patience. Patience while you get out of debt and save up money to buy a house. The less you pay for your patience, the faster you get out of debt and save up money to buy a house. And so I'm going to take the cheapest possible rent I can, because it's for a period of time. It's not my way of doing life. It's living like no one else so that later I can buy a house. Living like no one else so later I can live like no one else and give like no one else. So you get out of debt, save your emergency funds, save your down payment because you have a low rent, and then you talk about buying a house. And as you do that, your credit will clean up because you don't have any debt. And you'll be more and more eligible for that while you're cleaning all this mess up. But you're going to have to lean in hard on all that. And you don't look at renting as a way of life, then we look at it as a temporary stop. We're camping here till we get our more permanent home that we actually own. And Sharon and I often called it camping, although there was no literal camping involved. We're going to camp here for a little while. No, as a way of telling our brain this is temporary.
2: Just for a season. Yeah.
0: Notifying my body it's not going to be here long. It's going to be somewhere else. I'm just camping. We're going to camp out here a while.

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6: Head out to Weevil's this Sunday and let's party for a cause. 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It's Sunday Fun Day for a cause. 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This Sunday at Weevil's on Peoria Road.

0: Marcus is in Minneapolis. Hey, Marcus, how are you?
1: I'm good. How are you?
0: Better than I deserve. What's up?
1: Thanks for having me on. So my fiance and I are getting married here in about 3 weeks, and we are looking to build a home on 5 acres that my dad gifted to us. So for reference, we make about $150,000 gross per year. We have $110,000 in savings right now. Our only debt is $25,000 in student loans. But the house we want to build is around $400,000 to $450,000. But following the 25% rule, it probably looks like we'd only be able to afford something around the $300,000 range. So we're just looking for some guidance.
0: Well, you've already got that. We told you $300,000, didn't we?
1: Yeah, yeah.
0: How old are you guys?
1: We're both 28.
0: Okay.
2: If you put today, if you take 25 of that 150 you have and pay off your student loans, and then you put $100,000 down on a $400,000 house, that brings you to $300,000, doesn't it?
1: Yes, but I'm saying I think I'd have to get the loan amount down to closer to $200,000 for that to work.
2: And y'all make a combined 150?
1: Yes. Gross. Yeah.
0: Okay. Well, I mean, there's a concept that you can do whatever you want to do. You're grown-ups, and you're allowed to do that, but you're calling and asking our advice and the guidelines that we have, that we show people how not to be house poor so that they can, have margin in their budget to invest and to be generous and to buy the next car for cash and to pay cash at Christmas and not have the house own them. What if you told me that the house you wanted was $700,000, but you can afford $200,000.
1: No way.
0: You would just say, you would use the words that no one uses in America. We can't afford it. And so you've got to decide what you can afford. Now, there's a couple of other options. I mean, no one says that in the first year of marriage that you should build a home. As a matter of fact, I would probably tell you, having built several homes, it's not good for your marriage to build a home in the first year of marriage. This is the opportunity to fight like you have never fought in your life. And so, and it's a brand new, tender relationship, marriage, and building a home's a lot. It's a lot of details, a lot of decisions, and a lot of compromises between the two of you of what color something's going to be or what the thing is going to be. And sometimes one of the spouses just says they're not going to be involved and the other one does it, but that's not healthy either. You both are going to live there. You both should speak into what the house is, okay? And you both should have a vote. And then by the time you do that, it's going to be strenuous relationally. I wouldn't tell people not to build a house in the first year of marriage relationally. So having said all of that and given that little speech, might be okay to just go rent an apartment on the other side of town. Is this land adjacent to your family?
1: Yeah, we have a family farm, so we're just kind of getting a chunk of that. So
0: be good for your wife to not be next door to her mother-in-law in the first year of marriage.
1: Yep, I get that.
2: Marcus, what's your take home every month?
1: It kind of varies because my work's a little seasonal, but I pick up some part-time work in the wintertime. So I don't know. It probably varies between 8 to 10. Depending, okay. I make more in the summer, so.
0: Okay. And does your wife work? Your fiance?
1: Yes.
0: Getting ready to be.
1: Yep.
0: And that 150 is the total of the two of you?
1: Yes. Yep.
0: And the total take-home pay from the two of you would be about what?
1: Not 100% sure, to be honest.
0: Okay. Well, that would be a number you would need to have the discussion we're having.
2: Yeah, because I feel like you're underselling a bit. I feel like to get that 25% mark, I think you're close. I just did some napkin math here on the computer. I think you're closer than you think.
0: Yeah.
2: But I also agree.
0: But it's also okay to wait a year.
2: I also agree with Dave, relationally. Tell your dad, thank you for this 5 acres. We want to spend 1 year just figuring it out ourselves.
0: At a cabin in the woods.
2: And we're going to save a little bit more money so we can put
0: nowhere
2: more down on the
0: near any of you people. Now, I'm serious, man. It'd be great for you. And then when you come over there, your marriage is more knit and more matured. And when you come over there next door to her mother-in-law, then she can handle it a little better. And I know your mother's great, but she doesn't know that yet. So may take a while.
2: And you're going to have family members that say, oh, you're going to throw away money and we're giving you.
0: They don't get a vote.
2: Yeah, it's a good season to learn, like, who gets to speak into what you do next. And that's awesome.
0: I'm taking a year off if I'm you.
2: Yeah.
0: Pay off a student loan today. Stack cash for a year. Rent a cheap apartment. You'll build a different house, by the way, too.
2: 100%.
0: You'll know each other better after a year, and you'll build a better house together.
2: Spend a year touring houses to see what you like. You like this kitchen. You like that bathroom.
0: Yeah. Clip, you know, build a Pinterest board with all the ideas you like and all that kind of stuff, and take pieces of a house. And, you know, the last house we built, it was three different houses that we found pieces of. And we bolted them together with an architect and made it look right.
2: Well, and even Sharon explaining parts of the house and the way this new house y'all built, like, it was a learned experience from another house.
0: And, exactly.
2: But it was like we built a different house because
0: of that other
2: house. We had lived together in another situation. So,
0: exactly.
2: Yeah, you'll build a different home that you'll be more happy with.
0: Yeah, you'll do it. You'll be some. Yeah, wait a year. Wait a year and pay off student loan. That's my advice. Now, the trick is, will you do it? Now, that's where it comes down.
2: I know we're against poly market, but we should have a poly market. Like, would they, one of those.
0: Oh, we're against betting?
2: A gambling site. But if there was a, are they going to do it or not, that'd be fun.
0: Yeah, we could just take an informal poll with no money on it.
2: There we go.
0: Okay. Yeah. We don't have to do GoFundMe with it. You know, so.
2: Will they do it or will they not?
0: Will they do it? Thumbs up, thumbs down. John in Madison, Wisconsin. Hey, John, how are you?
3: Hi, I'm good. How are you doing?
0: Better than I deserve. How can I help?
3: So I have a question regarding starting a 401k. So I have about $50,000 in debt. $30,000 of those are student loans and about $20,000 on a car. And following the baby steps, I know I'm supposed to start paying down my debt, but at 30 years old, I'm kind of just getting a little bit of
0: God, you're so old. You're going to die
3: retirement
0: broke.
3: Funds.
0: You're going to die poor. That? You're so old.
2: John, you're 1,000 years
3: that
2: old.
3: That is kind of what my
0: how
3: thought
0: are you,
3: was.
0: How are you getting around? A walker? Have you got a wheelchair? Dude,
3: yeah,
0: you are so stinking young. Don't whine about being old. You're not panicking at 30 years old. You need to get your butt out of debt and follow the baby steps.
2: Yeah, you're good,
0: old.
2: Brother.
3: Okay, so just
0: you're not
3: hold
0: old.
3: Off on the 401k.
0: Yeah,
3: yes.
0: Temporarily,
3: so
0: but I want you to
3: get paid down.
0: Yeah, but I want you to get after it, man. I mean, we won't keep this debt around for 4 years like it's a pet. It's just,
3: okay.
0: What'd you say? It was 50 grand?
3: 50 grand.
0: 60
3: yep,
0: grand. What do you
3: correct.
0: Make?
3: Me and my wife's combined income is about $175 per year.
0: So pay it off in a year.
2: 1 year, dude.
3: Okay. So
0: that's $5,000 a month in your budget.
3: Our margin is about $4,000 to $5,000 per month.
2: Done.
0: Well, cut something else out. I want $6,000 then. Be done in 10 months.
3: Okay.
2: Just be done with it.
0: And then this is not a question. You're a whole 31 years old when you start your 401k. But this trying to do six things at once is how people do nothing.
2: And by the way, you'll have $5,000 a month to invest to do whatever you want to with.
0: Once you get rid of this stupid debt.
2: Changes your life, man.
0: Attack it like it's a disease, because it is.

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1: From the WMAY newsroom, I'm Mike Widmacher. A post on Hickory River's Smokehouse Facebook page says that after a little over 20 years, they'll be closing their location on North Dirksen Parkway in Springfield. The post goes on to state that despite the closing, they will still be, quote, keeping their eyes on the capital city. Hickory River Smokehouse locations in Champaign, Urbana, and Peoria will remain open. Any gift cards to the Springfield location will be welcome at those locations. City Water, Light, and Power Chief Utility Engineer Scott Rogers told the Springfield City Council on Tuesday that the utility is evaluating bids to help conduct the utility's long-awaited new integrated resource plan. Rogers told the council during Tuesday's Committee of the Whole meeting that community feedback will be a critical element of the process.
2: So the public involvement is an important part of the process. The firm selected will be responsible for developing a broad public engagement program, including meetings, presentations, and feedback to customers who provide input. We do want to hear from community stakeholders as we develop the plan, and there will be opportunities to do so. Ultimately, this plan will provide a roadmap to our energy future.
1: More than 34,000 pounds of food is arriving today at Central Illinois Food Bank from a nationwide program of The Church of Jesus Christ of Latter-day Saints. 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Central Illinois Food Bank distributes more than 8 million meals annually through a 21-county region. 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
9: Here is your updated News Channel 20 Storm Team forecast. Lows level off around 65. Tonight, under clear skies, winds out of the northwest, around 5 miles per hour. Highs level off around 86. Tomorrow, lots of sunshine. Clear skies. Tomorrow night, lows around 62. High temperatures reach up to 86. Friday, under clear skies. 88 Saturday. I'm meteorologist Kara Foster on 97.7 and 970 WMAY, Springfield's News and Talk. Currently, 82.
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1: My husband and I have gotten married. We've justified certain purchases by saying, quote, it's an investment. For example, $2,000 worth of high-quality business suits that would last for many years. As we started listening to The Ramsey Show, we began to suspect that we aren't using the term, it's an investment, in the right way. Correct. Is it ever appropriate to refer to a purchase as a quote-unquote investment, even if we don't expect it to generate an income or profit? If not, how should we be thinking about purchases like these to decide if they're right for us?
2: It's never an investment. It's wise consumption.
1: Ooh, good line.
2: Or it's unwise consumption. One of the two.
1: But yeah. I really think my guitars and my hunting gear and my gym, well, those are investments.
2: Yeah. I mean, the thing is this. There's a couple things that when I first start teaching this stuff, people start throwing all these sayings at me. And they're all pretty good. Stuff like, you know, rich people ask how much, poor people ask how much down, how much a month. Hmm. Okay. Wise people buy an expensive item, rich people do, that will last 20 years. And poor people, unwise people, buy a cheap item that feels good right now and lasts 20 minutes. And so it's kind of like we're teaching the kid, they're buying a toy and you're going, that toy's going to break by the end of the week. Or you can buy this item, this toy, and it's going to last. It's built. It's a good, you know, it's a Tonka truck, right? It's going to last generationally. I got Tonka trucks at three generations now. So, you know, that kind of stuff. So, you know, what is a wise purchase? And so, you know, you buy a quality thing. So an example would be, I would suggest you buy a 2-year-old high quality automobile instead of a brand new Dodge Neon.
1: Right.
2: Which is going to be crap by Friday because it was crap when you bought it on Monday. And so, you know, I mean, that, but that's the difference in a wealthy mentality and a poor mentality. I just want something shiny and new, even if it's cheap in quality and won't last. In her case, she's talking about that. That's what Diana's talking about, is a quality suit. It's going to last you. It's a timeless cut and material. It's not a high fashion item that's going to be a fad item, but that you can wear that forever. I wear, on media and oftentimes on stage, I'll wear a black blazer, okay? And I don't own a tie anymore. I got out of that business. But I've got 3 or 4 of those that I paid a lot of money for, and I think they're approaching 10 years old now. Mm. And they, you know, they're hanging in the closet here. They're hanging in the closet at the house and so on. They're, you know, backstage at the event center. So if I need one, I got the exact same cut, custom-made, high-quality item. You know, and so it travels well because it's not going to wad up, and you know, it's a, you know, so it's a good, that's, but that's not an investment because I can't turn around and sell it at a profit.
1: And that's the definition of an investment.
2: Yes,
1: it goes up in
2: the investment's going to pay you money out and or go up in value, and you can resell it. And clothing definitely doesn't qualify. Just ask the people at the consignment sale. And so, yeah, but you can call it a wise consumption. And it's a good, it's an interesting question. And what I do love about her question is that words do matter.
1: Yes.
2: They give your brain signals. Because if you call it an investment rather than wise consumption, it gives you permission to double down.
1: Well, and that's where I get called out, because I've used the phrase, oh, this is really an investment, over and over in my life. And it's just been a bad justification for, I really want this thing and I want to get the nicest version of this thing.
2: Yeah.
1: And so if I call it an investment for whatever reason, it makes it okay. Instead of having the courage to say, you know what, I just want this, and I've saved up for it, and me wanting this is enough.
2: Yeah.
1: And I don't need all this other baggage to it to justify for myself.
2: Exactly.
1: I want a nice thing.
2: I think I quit using, one of the times I learned to not use this was, I was 26 years old, I was making a lot of money in the real estate business, and before I went broke, and I bought a Jaguar, which I grew up in a neighborhood where they couldn't spell Jaguar, so much less even knew what one was. So it was very impressive to me that I had a Jaguar. I thought it was, you know, BA, right? So I roll up at my grandpa's house, and my grandpa Ramsey was a Scotsman. He was a classic grandpa. I mean, pull the crooked nails out of the board, straighten them out, and put them in a coffee can.
1: Coffee
2: grandpa,
1: can.
2: You know this grandpa, right? He never threw away anything. Everything, child of the

0: Great Depression, worked 38 years for Alcoa Aluminum, saved every dollar he ever had, never invested any of it, just saved it, and just stacked cash. And he comes out, and he was a sweet man. He came out, and I'm there in my little double-breasted suit, and I think I'm a really cool 26-year-old. And he said, "What is that?" I said, "It's a Jaguar, Grandpa." He said, "Wow, it's a fine-looking automobile." He said, "What'd that cost?" And I think at the time it was like $35,000 or something, which today would be $150,000 bucks, right? And I said, $35,000. He goes, "Oh, my God, I've never spent that on a car." He said, "That is a fine car." I said, "Well, Grandpa, it's a great car. It's a great investment." And he said, "Really? That's amazing." He said, "So in 10 years, will that car be worth?" And I said, "Wah, wah, wah, wah, wah, wah, wah, wah." And he said, "Well, honey, my investments go up." But it's the same thing, right? It's that same mentality. Now, that car, if I had paid cash for it and wasn't leveraged to my eyeballs and getting ready to go broke in the real estate business trying to appear to be something I'm not, which is the case in that situation, totally shallow as right. I could be, right? I mean, classic putting on the pose. But if I had paid cash for the car and I had the wealth, I still should not have used the phrase, "It's an investment."
1: Right.
0: It's consumption that I can afford.
1: And that I
0: so
1: want.
0: It's wise consumption and I like it. And that's an okay answer. At least then I wasn't trying to defend it as if it was going up in value, which is rah, rah, rah, what he called me on. But that's the thing. If it's not going up in value and you can't turn around and resell it, or you don't propose it's going to go up in value, then you're not. It's not an investment. So we bought a boat, and it's an investment in our family. No, it's consumption for your family. It's not an investment. Boats do not go up in value. None of them. Two best days of your life. The day you buy a boat, the day you sell it, right? That's the old saying. Now, I don't know that because I've never sold my boat. No, I've sold them and got a better one. But, yeah, so I'm still a boat guy. I'm not against boats. But the point being, we're investing in our children by taking them to Disney. No, you're consuming an experience. And your value is that you want to spend money on experiences rather than other things. Okay, that's fine.
1: Just own it.
0: Quit acting like it's something it's not.
1: Right.
0: And that's what she's calling out wisely here.
1: Yeah.
0: I like that. That's a good discussion. Words matter. Out of the abundance of the heart, the mouth speaks. So, you know, make sure your heart's aligned on this. Okay. We're consuming this money. We can afford it. It's a wise consumption. It's a reasonable purchase given our situation. But we're not going to call it something it's not, which is an investment. Oh, that's so good.
1: And I'll even say this. The baggage that I brought to it, man, it took me a while to unpack this. I'll probably unpack this the rest of my life, is that underlying, I'm not worth that. Or guys like me don't play guitars like that.
0: I haven't earned that.
1: I'll never, like, that's people who buy that kind of thing.
0: So you're acting like it's going to go up in value because that makes it okay because you're not worth doing it for you.
1: That's it. And for me, taking ownership of, I want this, my wife and I have agreed on it, and it's okay if I get it. It's okay.
0: Yeah.
1: And it checks, it's a part of our life rhythm, right?
0: That's good. I like that.
1: But that was for me getting over, like, I'm not worth $2,000 suit. Like, I'm not that guy. I'll never be that guy. But if it's an investment, I can do that, right?
0: Yeah. Well, and it keeps you from buying stuff to impress other people.
1: That to me is the most important thing.

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0: one of the biggest things that is a mistake people make is thinking they can skip having a will because they're too young for a will or too healthy for a will or they don't own anything. Well, guess what? 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So, sadly, sometimes that happens to young and healthy people. 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If you're not sure where to start, text quiz to 33789, and we'll help you figure out which option, whether an attorney or Mama Bear, is your best option. Jennifer is in Charlotte, North Carolina. Hi, Jennifer. How are you?
1: Hey, I'm good. How are you guys?
0: Better than we deserve. What's up?
1: Well, I was wanting to know if I should go back to school. Well, if I should go to school. I've never been to college, and the job that I've been in, although I've risen through the ranks position-wise, I can't go any further without a four-year degree.
0: And what do you do?
1: I work in the cafeteria. I'm a trainer for them. And so I've been a worker. I've been a assistant manager.
0: And I mean, what is it that you can't do because you don't have a four-year degree?
2: Is it just corporate policy?
1: It is. And yeah, it is definitely required. I've tried every avenue I can think of, and I can't be in a supervisory role, and or
0: how long have you worked there?
1: In a specialist, I've worked there for almost 20 years.
0: Okay, and so if you get a 4-year degree in what, nutrition or what?
1: Honestly, it could probably be in anything. I'm thinking business. Yeah.
0: Just to check the corporate box. And then your income today is what?
1: $65,000.
0: $65,000 a year is what you make?
1: Yeah.
0: How old are you?
1: 50.
0: Okay. And what would you make 4 years from now if you got a degree in any old thing?
1: Well, a person of my work experience, other than college and caliber, they make around 75 to 85.
0: Doing the exact same job?
1: Doing not what I do, but doing what I would want to be able to do.
0: Which is what?
1: Be a supervisor. Or maybe a
0: over the cafeteria.
1: A training specialist. Well, it would be over several cafeterias, like 18. Mm. And my thought process is that even if it takes me 5 or 6 years, if I being 50, that would still give me an additional 5-6 years.
0: Okay. What I do like is the idea of improving yourself. Putting some tools in your belt for you to be worth more and earn more. I like that. I don't like that you're doing it for an artificial ceiling that shouldn't be there. And so that makes me want to quit and go work for someone else instead.
1: My husband said something similar.
0: Yeah. I mean, because this is stupid that you have to have a 4-year degree in left-handed puppetry so you can go run 18 cafeterias and you know how to run a cafeteria off the back of your hand without thinking about it. And these morons in corporate America have decided that a 4-year degree somehow makes you a genius. Somebody with a 4-year degree came up with this policy. That's how much of a genius they are. So, so I don't like that part of the discussion at all, but I love the idea of continuing personal growth. Continued personal growth is the best investment human beings can make. Going to events, going to seminars, reading books, studying, getting another certification, another degree, constant state of learning in a culture where the rate of change is so rapid that it's blinding is necessary to win and to grow and to be better. And so I like all of that. And so I would tell you to go to school and study something. I don't mind that a bit. I also think you probably need to look at working somewhere else. John, what are you thinking?
2: Yeah, I'm thinking one at what a costly corporate mistake to not put somebody of your experience, caliber, leadership ability into the next right position that will improve everything for the company, their bottom line, their employee retention, their insider knowledge, all of it, simply for this one box. It's just corporations deciding we're going to outsource, we're going to use a metric to outsource value, and we're going to use a metric called degree or not degree as
0: a hard stop.
2: Yeah.
0: I mean, you know, we have some policies around Ramsey that we say that we start the policy with almost never.
2: Mm.
0: Okay, we almost never hire relatives of current team members because if you fire one, you lose the other one usually. So we just almost never do it, but we have occasionally.
2: Right.
0: When common sense superimposed and stepped on top of a policy, then we put the policy down.
2: And I've worked in university settings, which are the epicenter of this, right? You've got to have a degree to breathe at a university campus, and I get it. I've had two different universities and two different employees that I would put as some of the best employees I've ever worked with, had no degree, but they were so skilled, and I gave them a path to eventually if they wanted to, but I went and fought on their behalf, right? And so I'm frustrated there. On the
0: I'm
2: other side of it,
0: for you, yeah.
2: I grew up in a home where, and what Dave said is really wise. So in what he said is very specific. My mom took her first community college class at the age of 41, and it was simply, I want to get some training and some education so that I can go make some more money. And she found a whole new world. And so she graduated with her PhD at 63 and got tenured at 57, got tenured as a professor at 63. That was not even on her radar, not even on her planet. And here was this woman from Texas that spent in her mid-70s, was teaching over at Oxford, overseas. It gave her a whole new world, but the pursuit, and Dave was right here, was she wanted to grow herself, and she wanted to keep learning and keep getting
0: wasn't
2: better.
0: Wasn't driven by an artificial corporate stupid policy.
2: That's it. That's right. Yeah. Initially, I want to get some training so I can get a job at a community college, and that led to another thing, but it was all based on I want to continue to grow. She spent time in corporations because she kept learning new things. And so if you do take this track, which I like Dave's support, make sure you study something that you're super interested in. Make sure you get through it quickly, too, and you find the least expensive option for you.
0: And you pay cash for it.
2: And you pay cash for it. And if this job goes away, you've got a tool set that your horizons, your toolkit, everything's been expanded so that you can go do other things besides just this one thing because they set you up for this.
0: Yeah, and by the way, your tool set may tell you to leave.
2: That's exactly right. You might find out, oh my gosh, I have the skill set to go do the same thing at a warehouse instead of a cafeteria.
0: Then I don't have to work for stupid people.
2: And I can make $250,000 doing that, right? Because you've got such amazing experience. You got experience working with parents, working with administrators, working with legislators, working with vendors. You've got so much experience that you may not even realize how marketable you are. That's great. But, Dave, I just get frustrated by those hard stops. You know what I mean?
0: Yeah. So, I mean, I can understand the concept, but I think an almost never in front of it, and then she's the exception, would be much less corporate stupidity.
2: It's just this corporate idea of you just box yourself into a corner.
0: Yeah.
2: Unnecessarily, right?
0: Well, I mean, and this is why small businesses employ 57% of Americans. Because small businesses use common sense.
2: I need a person who can do this job.
0: Yeah. If you work for a family business, they actually, most of the time, have some brains.
2: Huh.
0: You know, and at least look at something through a reasonable lens. You know, you might not agree with it, but they at least are, you know, it's not a blind.
2: And is the reasonable lens, can you do this job well and with excellence?
0: Yeah. I don't know what anyone's degree is in this place except yours because you talk about them all the time.

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2: ABC News, I'm Dave Packer. The self-proclaimed mastermind of the 9/11 attacks will stand trial in June of 2028. That ruling from a military judge today. Khalid Sheikh Mohammed has been locked up at Guantanamo Bay for the last two decades, his case endlessly delayed. Catastrophic flooding in Nepal, American tourists among the hundreds of people missing. ABC's Tom Sophie Burridge.
3: The Nepalese tourism board is saying that about 400 tourists are missing right now, including 47 Americans. That gives you a sense of how this could evolve in the coming hours and days. There is complete devastation across a pretty wide area of Nepal, a wall of muddy water packed with debris cascading down through that mountainous remote area.
2: The gloves are off in the trade war with Canada. Over 700 American products facing up to 50% tariffs in the next couple of weeks. Canada doubling certain tariffs and levies in response to President Trump's tariffs on some Canadian goods. This is ABC News. The prosecution rests in their rebuttal in the Lindsey Clancy trial today.
4: Jurors heard from a total of 84 witnesses across 21 days of testimony as prosecutors sought to prove that Lindsey Clancy deliberately and intentionally murdered her children 3 years ago. Defense lawyers argue she was suffering from postpartum psychosis at the time and lost her grip on reality. When she sought medical help, defense lawyers argue that her doctors misdiagnosed and over-medicated her, prescribing her more than a dozen psychiatric drugs over a four-month period. Closing arguments are scheduled to begin on Thursday morning. Peter Harlambus, ABC News.
2: In New York, a federal judge ordered actor Justin Baldoni and the studio behind the film It Ends With Us to pay his co-star Blake Lively nearly $400,000 in attorney's fees. The decision comes after Lively initially requested a reimbursement of about $7.5 million, which the judge called unreasonable. NVIDIA reported its latest earnings after the bell, doubling its revenue from last year to a whopping $96 billion. Dave Packer, ABC News.
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7: On the debate agenda for next week's Springfield City Council is a $1.1 million renewal of the city's contract for the ShotSpotter sound detection system. Springfield police have heavily praised the system for its ability to pinpoint potential gun violence and provide law enforcement with trackable data on criminal activity. Ward 2 Alderman Sean Gregory requested the contract be placed on debate in order to reaffirm the city's commitment to crime reduction. Gregory said he hopes to discuss the contract with Police Chief Joe Beal at next week's meeting. 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
11: Here is your updated News Channel 20 Storm Team forecast. Lows level off around 65. Tonight, under clear skies. Winds out of the northwest, around 5 miles per hour. Highs level off around 86. Tomorrow, lots of sunshine. Clear skies. Tomorrow night, lows around 62. High temperatures reach up to 86. Friday, under clear skies. 88 Saturday. I'm meteorologist Kara Foster on 97.7 and 970 WMAY, Springfield's News and Talk. Currently, 82.
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14: It is the Jesse Kelly Show. Let's have some fun. On a Wednesday, a hump day, you have crested the peak of the week and life is good, and we have an amazing show for you tonight, if I say so myself. So here's what's on tap, and there's a lot. First, I'm warning you now, I'm going to talk a little bit about Abbey Gate because it's the five-year anniversary today. I'm going to discuss that. Sean Parnell with the Pentagon made an announcement. I'm going to play that. I'll get to that. I know there's a lot of chatter about that South Carolina primary last night. Darlene Graham, Lindsey Graham's sister, won the primary. There's lots of weeping and gnashing of teeth over that whole thing. I'm going to give you, I don't know if it'll make you feel better or worse, but I'll tell you what happened. I'll lay it out what happened. We continue to hear about regime change in Iran. We'll discuss that. RFK Jr. has a hilariously predictable ringtone on his phone. Communists, foreigners, all kinds of H-1B talk, emails. They want dead people voting. Surprise, surprise. All that and so much more coming up tonight on the world famous Jesse Kelly Show. So you're just going to have to bear with me. I understand that what I'm about to do is probably not anything that you have heard today on TV or the radio, and I don't care. It's important to me. Today is the five-year anniversary of 13 of our warriors dying at Abbey Gate in Afghanistan because of Joe Biden and the communists in that government. So this is something that I will never forget. And let me just explain why and how I view things. I'm sure you probably share all or most of this. When a young man, or nowadays young woman, we lost young women there too, when a young person in this country decides to sign up for military service and go serve their country, they do so for a variety of reasons, Right? We like to boil everything down to, well, it's just, he's a patriot. And sometimes it's patriotism's a driver. Sometimes it's just basic self-improvement. Maybe you're kind of sucking it up at life. You want the military to straighten you up. That was a lot of why I joined. I've told you that before. There are all kinds of reasons people join the military. But everybody who joins the military, historically, not just in America, everyone understands when it's a voluntary military force, when you sign up, you might die. Now, you're young, so you don't think you will. That's very common when you're young. When I was a young man, I felt like I was 10 feet tall and bulletproof. I didn't think I was going to die. But it's always in the back of your mind, you might die. Before we went to Iraq, we were watching an incredible movie, a movie I would recommend you watch as long as you're old enough, kids. We Were Soldiers, that Mel Gibson movie, the true story about Vietnam. And I don't know if ever in my life I have walked out of a room in a movie that was good because I really didn't want to watch anymore what they were going through. At some point in that battle, some dude gets burned really badly and the skin's falling off of his legs. And we knew we were about to go to combat. I didn't make a big scene of it. I didn't want to seem like a wuss, but I was all, you know, I'm going to go see what's going on outside. It's in the back of your mind. You know, I may be maimed. I may never come home again. You know that, and you sign up anyway. Your family, the families often bless the decision. Sometimes not. My family was mad about it, but your families often bless the decision. And look, I'm a dad. I've told you before, my sons are driving. I think about it. It doesn't plague me. I don't sit all day long worrying about it, staring at the phone. But God forbid something happened to my little buddies. I don't know how I would go on. As a parent, when your child signs up to serve in the military, you know, even if there's no war going on at the time, you understand full well that you may lose them. You may get that knock at the door that every parent, military or otherwise, every parent fears deep down in their soul. Something happened to your son. Something happened to your daughter. You understand that. The person joining understands that. The parent understands that. But there is something, I'll speak for myself here because I don't want to put words or thoughts in your mind if you served. There is something that gives you comfort, whether or not it is true, it gives you comfort. My life will not be thrown away, and my death will mean something. If I give my life in service to my country, in the United States Marine Corps, if I go to Iraq and I die, I'm not going to die on some suicide mission. Maybe it'll be dangerous. Combat is dangerous. But I'm not going to die on some suicide mission. I'm not going to have some officer throw my life away as if it's meaningless. That's something you keep in your mind. It gives you comfort. And like I said, you want it to have meaning. Now, not all deaths, very few deaths in combat really do have, quote, meaning, if you want to look at that. I mean, you go up in a helicopter to fly to a different base. Mechanical problem, crashes, blows up. Did it have meaning? It hurts, right? But that's something you comfort yourself with. My life will not be thrown away, and my death will have meaning. Now, Joe Biden got installed as president of the United States of America. Joe Biden didn't run anything. It's something we all know now. Which, of course, begs the question, who did run things? Who ran the United States of America while Joe Biden drooled on himself? And the answer to that question is horrifying beyond belief, but it also explains everything you and I saw and had to live through for 4 years. The people who ran the United States of America were people like Victoria Nuland, Anita Dunn, Lisa Monaco, Ron Klain, but died in the wool. Genuine America-hating communists. Chuck Schumer doesn't hate America. He really doesn't. Chuck Schumer doesn't really hate or love anything. He's a lizard person. Nothing really means anything to him. Chuck Schumer knows to keep getting elected, he has to pretend to hate America because the Democrat base hates America. But Chuck Schumer, when he goes home at night, he doesn't genuinely sit around thinking, how can I wreck this country? He doesn't care about that. He cares about his power and his wealth and himself. Anita Dunn genuinely hates the United States of America. Her entire background, her entire upbringing, it's all America hate. Despise this country. So while Joe Biden sat in the corner drooling on himself, real America haters began to set about their work, destroying everything they could get their fingers on. They stopped the Keystone Pipeline day one. They not only opened up the border, they put into place every possible program to use your tax money to flood the country with as many millions of foreigners as they possibly can. Rapists, murderers, drug dealers, it don't matter. Send them all here. They sent the Department of Justice after their political opponents, and they didn't even hide it because communists don't hide it. And when it comes to Afghanistan, they wanted a political bump in the polls. We were still in Afghanistan. We had a relatively small force in Afghanistan. And the force we had in Afghanistan was mostly on Bagram. It was mostly on the airbase, the very secure airbase there. That's why we weren't getting notice of all these casualties out of Afghanistan anymore. We had a small force that kind of stuck to the base. It was fairly safe. But the Biden administration, no thought to strategy or anything else, wanted a political win. We know now what I suspected and what I told you on the radio, the timing of all this, because this happened before September 11th. Obviously, it was 5 years ago today. The timing of all of it was not coincidental. The communists and the Biden administration wanted a September 11th celebration that they thought would give them a bump in the public approval polls. Hey, We got us out of Afghanistan. Look at this. 20 years later, after 9/11, and it's Joe Biden and the Biden administration that got us out of Afghanistan. But see, that's the problem. Communists are evil, demonic, murderous, and just basically destructive human beings. But they oftentimes don't know how to actually do anything because they've never built anything. They don't even want to build things. They want to destroy. They live to destroy. So if you put a communist in charge of the janitorial staff, the bathroom will never be cleaned. If you put a communist in charge of the United States military, the United States military is going to do stupid, insane things under orders of the communist, things that make no sense whatsoever because the communist has no idea what he's doing at all. Joe Biden's State Department told the military, hey, pack it up and leave. And the leadership said, hold on, what? When? Do we have a few months? We got to kind of do. Nope, tomorrow. Did you just say tomorrow? Yep, pack it up. Okay. And then we left. And then the country collapsed. And those approval numbers went down instead of up. And because we had soulless communists running the country, they decided to make everything worse. Hang on.
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0: Jesse Kelly Show on a Wednesday, a hump day. Remember, you can email us, jesse@jessekellyshow.com, and I will get to those at some point. I'm going to get to that primary last night everyone's mad about in South Carolina. We are going to get to other things. I ain't getting there yet because today is the five-year anniversary of Abbey Gate, and we are going to remember. We are going to remember who was responsible. We are going to remember the heroes we lost, and we are going to discuss it because I don't move on when warriors' lives are thrown away. The Biden administration, in search of a political win, decided to call up the military and say, pack it up and leave. No plan. No plan to get out. Just, hey, pack it up and leave. Military packed up and left. And, well, what happened next was predictable to anybody who had spent any time in that country or even knew people who did. The truth is, without the presence of American technology, of American military personnel, the Taliban were and are the most capable fighting force in the country of Afghanistan, and they were simply waiting the whole time. I did not fight in Afghanistan, but I have many friends who did, and I've relayed this to you before. The Afghanis would just tell them flat out, time is on our side. It's not on your side. They think generationally. Yeah, you might be here my whole life. I may die. My son will kill you. Yeah, okay, you might get him. His son will wait. Eventually, you will leave and the country will be ours again. Of course, we packed it up and left immediately. The Taliban promptly stepped in, started torturing people, butchering everyone they could, took over the country immediately. Well, now the Biden administration has a big, big problem. You did something that was supposed to be a political win, and uh-oh, you got yourself a political liability on your hands now. So What to do? Because Lord knows the media is going to keep covering it when Afghanis are dropping from the wheels of a C-130 as it takes off from Afghanistan and splattering on the runway below. That tends to make the president look bad. So he said, okay, well, let's just send the troops back in. Except that doesn't work. I mean, think about this. Think about it this way. Think about there's a city, an ancient walled city, you know, Troy. We'll make it about Troy. And the guys who are trying to take Troy, they are there for so long that they build for themselves a massive fort, Keep the troops in, keep the troops safe, that kind of thing. And the war goes on for years. And then one day the troops say, okay, you know what? We're leaving this fort. Go hop on the boats. We're leaving. The troops abandon the fort. Of course, what would Troy do immediately? They would occupy the fort. Of course they would. It's built in fortifications. And then the troops get a couple miles offshore in the boats and they say, you know what? I changed my mind. We're going back. It doesn't work that way. The Biden administration decided in their infinite wisdom, they were just going to send in the Marines, Army, Navy personnel as well. Respect to everybody involved. Hey, you know what we're going to do? Just set them up around the airport. Only it wasn't a military airport. It was a civilian airport. A civilian airport that didn't have any of the protections that Bagram had when it came to flying out and when it came to security. We had years of experience figuring out, hey, how do you stop a guy with a bomb in his truck from driving right up to the gate and blowing it up? We had years planning all that stuff out, laying all that stuff out. The civilian airport didn't have any of those things in place. We had United States Marines and Army personnel, Navy too. We had them standing in the middle of crowds of people. And we did this with this knowledge. Not only is the Taliban going crazy in the country at the time, but on that Bagram air base that we formerly held, we had some of the most deranged, demonic ISIS fighters locked in a cage on that base. And surprise, surprise, as we left, The gates got thrown open, and those guys immediately dispersed into the population. We even knew who they were. Keep in mind, I'm not going to bring it up. I'm not going to play it. I've gone on too long here already. We already had a Marine sniper who testified after the fact. We saw the guy. I knew him. I saw him. He asked his commander for permission. Hey, can I kill this guy? That's an ISIS guy. This is a problem. That's an ISIS guy. But of course, we got the standard general officer. Well, I'm not really sure. Let me go file some paperwork and I'll check it out. The ISIS guy, they believe, I don't think we ever got confirmation of this, probably because he's in pieces, walks up with a huge suicide vest, sets it off, and incinerates 13 Marines, Army, and Navy. 13. Those deaths are laid directly at the feet of the Biden administration. Of course, we know what happened afterwards. We then drone struck a completely innocent family, incinerated 10 innocent Afghanis in response to this, 6 of them children, and then the Pentagon decided nobody was at fault after that. But we've never had any real, genuine accountability, not just from the Biden administration, from the military personnel who participated in this farce where 13 lives were thrown away. Sean Parnell put out a long, it's 4 minutes long, I swear to you, I think I might play the whole thing, put out a long announcement today, and I'm going to play it, and then we'll move on, we'll talk primaries and other stuff, but I'm playing it. Hang on. 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
1: From the WMAY newsroom, I'm Mike Widmacher. Darren Bailey said he will shift gears to the Chicago area upon the conclusion of this week's campaign tour of downstate communities. Bailey met with supporters in several downstate communities over 5 days, asking them to improve Republican turnout compared to 2022. Supporters said they agree with Bailey's focus on affordability and feel like Governor J.B. Pritzker can't relate to their problems. Attention all Lego lovers, Springfield will be hosting their own Lego convention on October 10th and 11th on the Illinois State Fairgrounds. The Springfield Brick Convention will feature many professional Lego artists, meet and greets, a construction zone, as well as live builds. A portion of the proceeds will go to the nonprofit organization Build Smiles Foundation that buys new Lego sets for underprivileged children around the world during the holidays. Tickets are on sale now at brickconvention.com/Springfield. On the debate agenda for next week's Springfield City Council is a $1.1 million renewal of the city's contract for the ShotSpotter sound detection system. Springfield police have heavily praised the system for its ability to pinpoint potential gun violence and to provide law enforcement with trackable data on criminal activity. Ward 2 Alderman Sean Gregory requested the contract be placed on debate in order to reaffirm the city's commitment to crime reduction.
2: The CDC, as well as some other national models, have done studies and proven that when we address bad housing, grass, alleys, lighting in these particular areas, that it does drive down crime.
1: Gregory said he hopes to discuss the contract with Police Chief Joe Beal at next week's meeting. For more news, visit WMAY.com.
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1: Here's your updated News Channel 20 Storm Team forecast. Clear skies tonight with a low of 64. Northwesterly winds around 5 miles per hour. Tomorrow, 86. Lows level off around 62. Tomorrow night, clear skies. Sunny skies and dry. Friday, clouds on the increase by Saturday. Mid-80s, Friday, upper 80s by Saturday. I'm meteorologist Kara Foster on 97.7 and 970 WMAY, Springfield's News and Talk. Right now, 82.
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8: It is the Jesse Kelly Show on a wonderful, wonderful Wednesday. 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
1: We believe he was a suicide bomber. We made everyone on the ground aware. Operations had briefly halted, but then started again. Plain and simple, we were ignored.
2: Okay. Here's one more. Here's Sergeant Vargas Andrews.
1: About 1730, Staff Sergeant Darren Hoover, friend and mentor. Came to get me from the tower to go help find an Afghan interpreter in the crowd. We found the interpreter and his brother, born with American passports. They told us of five family members still in the canal. I stayed there waiting for the family members, standing against a 2-foot canal wall. 10 minutes passed. Then a flash and a massive wave of pressure. I'm thrown 12 feet onto the ground, but instantly knew what had happened. I opened my eyes to Marines dead or unconscious lying around me. A crowd of hundreds immediately vanished in front of me, and my body was catastrophically wounded with 100 to 150 ball bearings now in it. Almost immediately, we started taking fire from the neighborhood, and I saw how injured I was with my right arm, completely shredded and unusable. I saw my lower abdomen soaked in blood. I crawled backwards roughly seven feet because I thought I was still in harm's way. My body was overwhelmed from the trauma of the blast. My abdomen had been ripped open. Every inch of my exposed body, except for my face, took ball bearings and shrapnel.
2: Now, Sean Parnell with the Pentagon, he's a friend of mine, put out a long video today. It's 4 minutes. Here's Sean Parnell.
3: 5 years ago, I watched Kabul fall. So did every veteran of the war in Afghanistan. 2 decades of us, the ones who deployed in 2002 and the ones who were in grade school when it started and grew up to fight there themselves. Entire generations of Americans gave their years, their bodies, and in too many cases, their lives to that country. And 5 years ago, we watched it come apart in a matter of days. Every veteran of that war carries it, the friends we buried, the ones we couldn't save, the years we gave that suddenly seemed to vanish into a headline. And if you fought in Afghanistan, or if you love someone who did, you know exactly what I mean. And I want to say this plainly to every one of you, what you did there mattered. The way it ended does not erase what you gave. In the middle of that collapse at Abbey Gate, 13 Americans gave their lives. They died protecting people they had never met. Strangers, frightened, with no claim on them except that they were in danger and our people were there to stand between them and the mayhem that was coming.
2: By the way, in case you just happened to turn on the radio, it is the Jesse Kelly Show. I'm playing Sean Parnell's statement from today about the 5-year anniversary of Abbey Gate.
3: That is who they were. That is who all of you were across 20 years, the ones who ran toward the danger. To the families of those 13 and to every Gold Star family from that war, the country moved on fast, but I know you didn't get to. I know 5 years is not a number that means anything when it's your son, your daughter, your husband, or your wife. We have not forgotten them. I will not let this country forget them. And you deserve more than remembrance. You deserve the truth about what happened in Afghanistan, told fully and told straight. So let me tell you where that stands. I have the privilege of chairing a team with extensive military service in Afghanistan. These patriots commanded troops, they took fire, they carried the wounded, and they buried their friends.

0: They knew how decisions in Afghanistan became consequences because they are the ones who lived with them. We are conducting a thorough review of what took place in Afghanistan, and I'm going to be honest with you about what that's turning up. The deeper we look, the more there is to look at.
1: Again, this is Sean Parnell talking about Afghanistan accountability. It goes on for about another minute. I thought it was important for you to hear it.
0: We are finding things that we did not expect. Recently, my team recovered highly relevant classified documents, material that should have been disclosed, stashed, and hidden away in safes where they would not be found. And after the team reviewed these documents, it became clear why someone tried to hide them. I'm not going to give you a convenient version of the truth, nor will I give you a rushed one. Here is my commitment. We are following the evidence to wherever it leads and to whoever it touches. We're not accepting incomplete or comfortable answers. The American people and the families who sacrificed everything are owed the full picture of how and why those decisions were made, and we're going to give it to them. That's a promise. Not just for today, not just for an anniversary, but until it's done. To everyone who served there, thank you. To the families who gave the most, we are with you. And to the 13, we say your names, and we will keep saying them long after the cameras are gone. God bless you all, and God bless this great country that we call home.
1: I know that's just an announcement, right? But I'll tell you this, it's more accountability than I've heard in a long time. And those 13 warriors deserve it. The families of those 13 warriors deserve it. 5 years ago today, the communists in the Biden administration took their lives and flushed them down the toilet for politics, for polling. And they deserve better than what they got. And now we're going to move on and we're going to talk primaries and stuff like that. The primary in South Carolina, moving off of all this, but we are most definitely going to honor them one more time with some.

0: Rest in peace, brothers. All right. That's enough of that. I'm done. I won't come back to it. I just felt obligated to do it. Feel like they deserve that and so much more. Last night, there was a primary. There were other primaries, Oklahoma, but not. But the South Carolina primary is the one that got all the headlines, and it certainly is the one that dominated the email conversation today because Lindsey Graham's sister won the runoff, which means she's going to be the next senator from South Carolina senator for the next 6 years. She already is a senator, but people were mad. Okay, got a bunch of emails on this. Let's just talk about it. It might make you feel better. It might make you feel like you need a shower, but what happened? I'll tell you next.
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8: It is the Jesse Kelly Show on a fantastic, wonderful Wednesday. We're done with all that. I just wanted to do it. We're done now. You can email me your love, your hate, your death threats. That was too sad. I'm never listening again. Whatever you want to email in to Jesse at jessekellyshow.com. Now for the news of the day. This lady right here, she's going to be a senator from South Carolina for at least the next 6 years.
9: I'm Senator, are Taiwan and the South China Sea national security issues for the United States? If so, why?
10: I'm sorry, could you repeat the question?
9: Are Taiwan and the South China Sea national security issues for the United States? And if so, why or how?
10: I'm just going to be honest here. I'm not on national security. I'm not that informed on national security. So, but I do support the military.
8: But I do support the military. Okay. I got a lot of these. Hey, Jesse. It just burns my butt that Darlene Graham is headed for office because people feel sorry for her. I can hear the pity in the voices of the media. Why do we even bother fighting for a fair voting process? The hardcore right-winger who had a lot of problems politically with Lindsey Graham over the years thought to himself, okay, look, it's not ideal that Lindsey Graham died. I don't know anyone rooting for that, although I'm sure some people probably were. But it does present an opportunity to maybe get a hardcore right-winger in the Senate from South Carolina. South Carolina is percentage-wise one of, if not the reddest states in the United States of America. So we should have somebody to the right of me as both senators from South Carolina. Instead, it's Tim Scott and Lindsey Graham. And now it's Darlene Graham. And people wake up this morning and they find out that Ralph Norman, that's who she was up in a primary runoff against, Ralph Norman lost. It was fairly close, but Ralph Norman lost. Now, let me lead with the good news before I explain what happened. It was close. It was close. And it wasn't 1 point close, but it was fairly close. It's hard to primary a sitting senator. And oftentimes, you have to try and fail and try and fail and try and fail again before you actually pull it off. A sitting senator in South Carolina, because she's already been seated there, with Trump's loud, enthusiastic endorsement, was going to be very, very difficult to beat. We didn't beat her. It was close. Take inspiration in that, and here's why. If you took this exact same situation 10 years ago, let's just reverse time. It's the same situation, but 10 years ago, we have the exact same situation. Darlene Graham would have got 60 to 70 to 80% of the primary vote because historically, as you know, the red state GOP primary voter has been the laziest and stupidest voter in the United States of America. Most of the time, he doesn't even bother voting in the primary. When he does, he votes for the loser he sees on Fox News every night. That has been killing us for years. That is changing. And it shows you it is changing because of how close it was. It should not have been close at all, but it was. John Cornyn shouldn't be able to lose a primary. He's a powerful senator, but he did. Bill Cassidy's been an established senator. He can't lose a primary, but he did. We're getting better. Now for the explanation. Donald Trump loved Lindsey Graham. I know that drives you crazy, but Donald Trump loved Lindsey Graham. Okay. He loved Lindsey Graham for a specific reason. When Donald Trump, you know, Lindsey Graham is one of those people who had been in D.C. forever, knew where all the bodies were buried, was friends with all the Democrats. They all hung out drinking bourbon together and doing their thing. And so Lindsey Graham knew people. When Donald Trump needed something badly in the United States Senate, movement on something, he could call Lindsey Graham and Lindsey Graham would make it happen. So you were mad most of the time at Lindsey Graham about saying or doing something dumb here or dumb there. Understandable. I obviously wasn't a fan myself. Trump liked the fact that Lindsey Graham was an ally when Trump needed him, and that's how politics works. So fast forward, do you know why we have Darlene Graham? Because Trump recruited her. It's not just that he endorsed her. Behind the scenes, did you know this? He's the one that pulled all the strings to make sure she was the one who stepped forward. Because he wants another Graham there to help push things forward for him. Now, granted, it hurts that she doesn't know anything about anything.
9: Senator, are Taiwan and the South China Sea national security issues for the United States? If so, why?
10: I'm sorry, could you repeat the question?
9: Are Taiwan and the South China Sea national security issues for the United States? And if so, why or how?
10: I'm just going to be honest here. I'm not on national security. I'm not that informed on national security, so.
8: Okay. Whatever. That's why she's there. And who holds a grudge better than Donald Trump? You know who Ralph Norman endorsed during the presidential primary? Nikki Haley. Now, he's a South Carolina guy. She's a South Carolina girl. I'm sure there's all kinds of connections there. Do you think Donald Trump was going to forget that? Donald Trump recruits people to run in primaries against people he doesn't like. It's okay. It's close. It was close. We'll do better next time. It's okay. That's how the sausage gets made. There you go. Let's move on. Talk about other things. Let's talk about Secret Service leaks, regime change. 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
4: ABC News, I'm Dave Packard. Rescuers in Nepal are searching for hundreds of missing people, including a reported 47 Americans, after catastrophic flash flooding today, believed to have been triggered by a massive landslide. Dr. Goran Ekstrom from Columbia's Climate School says it's not unheard of for glacier melts to potentially trigger this kind of an event.
5: It's not an exceptional event in this in the Himalayas. These types of events have happened before. This is very large by modern standards.
4: Sources telling ABC News that the purpose of CIA Director John Ratcliffe's trip to Russia earlier this week was in part to warn Russia not to attack NATO countries. A military judge ruled today that the self-proclaimed mastermind of the 9/11 attacks, Khalid Sheikh Mohammed, will stand trial in June of 2028. Facebook and Instagram's parent company Meta will pay roughly $18 billion to settle claims that Facebook and Instagram posed a mental health threat to minors. This is ABC News. The prosecution rests in their rebuttal in the Lindsey Clancy trial today.
6: Jurors heard from 84 witnesses across 21 days of testimony as prosecutors sought to prove that Lindsey Clancy murdered her three children. Her defense lawyer doesn't contest that she strangled the children in the basement of their family home, instead arguing she was suffering from postpartum psychosis and heard a voice in her head commanding her to kill the children. If Clancy is found not guilty due to insanity, she'd be sent to a state psychiatric facility. If she's convicted of murder, she faces a mandatory life sentence. Peter Haralambos, ABC News.
4: 1 week after its grand opening in Palo Alto, a card vault store owned by former NFL star Tom Brady was burglarized this week, where suspects made off with dozens of trading cards worth around $12,000. Chip company NVIDIA blowing past analysts' expectations with their latest earnings report. Revenue so far this year, $96.22 billion, an amount nearly double what the company made this time last year. Dave Packer, ABC News.
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9: From the WMAY newsroom, I'm Mike Windmacher. More than 34,000 pounds of food is arriving today at Central Illinois Food Bank from a nationwide program of The Church of Jesus Christ of Latter-day Saints. The food bank said the delivery is one of 250 truckloads of food distributed across the nation as part of the church's America Gives initiative commemorating the country's 250th anniversary. Central Illinois Food Bank distributes more than 8 million meals annually through a 21-county region. A post on Hickory River Smokehouse Facebook page says that after a little over 20 years, they'll be closing their location on North Dirksen Parkway in Springfield. The post goes on to state that despite the closing, they will still be, quote, keeping their eyes on the capital city. Hickory River Smokehouse locations in Champaign, Urbana, and Peoria will remain open, and any gift cards to the Springfield location will be welcomed at those locations. For more news, visit WMAY.com.
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14: Here's your updated News Channel 20 Storm Team forecast. Clear skies tonight with a low of 64. Northwesterly winds around 5 miles per hour. Tomorrow, 86. Lows level off around 62. Tomorrow night, clear skies. Sunny skies and dry. Friday, clouds on the increase by Saturday. Mid-80s. Friday, upper 80s by Saturday. I'm meteorologist Kara Foster on 97.7 and 970 WMAY, Springfield's News and Talk. Right now, 82.
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0: It is the Jesse Kelly Show on a magnificent, wonderful, fantastic Wednesday. So we have so much stuff we have to go over this hour, the second hour of the Jesse Kelly Show. I'll get to emails at some point, hopefully. We'll talk a little bit about communists in Canada. Sadly, those two things merge now. Dead people voting Democrats. Surprise, surprise. We're going to address some H-1B stuff here in a moment. Secret Service leaks. All that and more coming in the second hour of the world-famous Jesse Kelly Show. I want to actually begin here with this email. Hey, Jesse. Ninja Master. I don't have the knowledge or even the time to put together a list of shame. I wish somebody could put together a list of companies that have hired H-1Bs, how many they have hired, how many Americans lost their jobs, and how much less they're paying for that job. I'm not anti-business, but what these companies are doing to their fellow Americans is anti-American. I don't forgive, so on and so forth. Okay? How bad is it? Representative Greg Stube, who I like a lot, out of Florida, He went on Fox, said this.
16: I think J.D. laid out a very good case in point. Microsoft fired 16,000 Americans and then turned around and hired 9,000 workers under H-1B. Disney fired 250 employees, and then just like what J.D. was talking about, had those 250 American employees train their replacements under H-1B. We have Americans that are skilled in all these different areas, and I think what the president is doing is trying to do what he can do within the administration to try to restrict this and make it more difficult. Obviously, the president can't change the law. That's Congress's job. And that's why I filed this bill.
0: Okay. Here's Palmer Luckey. If you don't know who Palmer Luckey is, he's one of these tech giant types, only he appears to be one of the only ones who still has a soul and an ounce of patriotism inside of his body. Hey, Palmer, what's it like in Silicon Valley?
17: Of course, there's so much H-1B abuse. You would not believe what I saw when I was in Silicon Valley. It is insane. It's obviously a program to try and replace U.S. workers with basically slave labor that can't ever escape. The H-1B abuse is crazy.
0: Here's Simon Hankinson, Heritage Foundation.
18: I saw cases where you would have three Indian guys in California, and they would be petitioning for another 40 or 50 people from India, all guys usually from their same hometown or went to the same school. And I thought, well, how is it possible you have a company in California and they can't find a single person to work for them? Not one black person, not one Chinese person, not one European American, not one African American. They have to find everybody in India. And I looked into it. The more I looked into the program, the more I realized that while there are some legitimate cases, absolutely, in the H-1B program, there is unbelievable amounts of fraud.
0: Right. It's not a mystery. We've talked about it many times before. Many countries around the world participate in this kind of a thing, a purposeful sending out of their people. India is one of the biggest ones. They're not the only one, but they're one of the biggest ones. And by the way, it isn't just to America. India is the most populated country on the planet. There's tons of them. There are huge parts of India that are, they live in unbelievable squalor and poverty. Now, don't get me wrong, there's so many people there and the GDP is such a good size that they have things like a fairly modern military and whatnot, but it's a weird place and that there are huge parts of the country that aren't eating, right? I heard an incredible stat and I'm going to mess this up and it's a little gross, so you probably don't even want to look it up. But something like 1,200 Indians die every day from diarrhea. It's bonkers the level of squalor some people live in. Well, if you are in the Indian government, you don't want to deal with that. You need to unload some of the burden, not just so you don't have to provide for them, but if you unload some of the burden to the United States of America, unload some people there, not only do you no longer have to provide for them, they send money back home. They send money back to India, gets injected in the Indian economy, and they serve now that person you sent to America as a conduit to bring more people from India into the United States of America. And here's how it works even deeper. It's even more nefarious than that, and it's being exposed more and more, and we've talked about it for a long time. In India, as so many places are in the world, I don't want to single India out for this, it is insanely tribal. We tend to, because we're not experts on every country, I most definitely am not, we tend to just kind of think as China, as they're all Chinese. Oh my gosh, there are so many different ethnicities in China. And we do the same with everything, you know. In India, we do this too. Oh, they're all Indians. If you know anything, and I only know a little bit, right? If you know anything about the history of India, it's insanely tribal. Now, it's not just the caste system, which a lot of people know about. You can't ever kind of elevate your station in life if you're born into this caste. It's not just that. It is insanely tribal. And you are raised in so many parts of it to be insanely tribal. So I'll play it for you again. Here's Simon at the Heritage Foundation.
18: I saw cases where you would have three Indian guys in California, and they would be petitioning for another 40 or 50 people from India, all guys usually from their same hometown or went to the same school. And I thought, well, how is it possible you have a company?
0: What's going on there? Well, you don't walk into America with that H-1B visa and a job and just get to sit here, you are expected to take that opportunity and do what you can to go back to your tribal region in India and bring those people out of the muck and into the United States of America. Again, it's been happening across the country. How is it possible that stories like this are they're the norm in the country?
16: I think J.D. laid out a very good case in point. Microsoft fired 16,000 Americans and then turned around and hired 9,000 workers.
0: Well, what happens is you get somebody, maybe an H-1B, maybe even born in America, someone of Indian descent. They make their way up through the ranks of a company, but they're not there just to collect a paycheck and drive a Mercedes. Once again, I have to emphasize, they believe, and this is not universal, many believe their duty is to bring in more people from their tribe, more people from their area, more people from their family, and they are proactive about it. So what do? You line up 1,000 Americans and you tell them, hey, thank you for your service. We are going to need you to train this new group coming in. Oh, hey, Gupta, how you been? We went to high school together. It's become an ethno racket that runs America out of the corporate workforce and teleports mass quantities of India into the United States of America. And in case you're wondering why I bring up India when it comes to H-1B so much, that's because they're 71% of the H-1Bs from one country. How's it happen? The ethno racket I was just talking about. And that brings me to this. Have you ever heard so much boldness from American politicians in addressing this issue?
19: A computer programmer, not a mill worker, a computer programmer by the name of Kevin Flanagan was let go at the bank that he worked at. And the business, the bank, they told him, you're only going to get your severance package if you trained a foreign replacement to do your job instead. And it's a heartbreaking story because he did it. He dutifully did what he was asked to do. And on his last day, he packed up his things. He walked to the office parking lot. He got in his truck and he shot himself.
0: It is an attack on the American workforce. It's an attack on the American worker. Your son, your daughter just graduated from Texas A&M, got that computer engineering degree, and now they're right back in the room you sent them off from inside of your home, firing off resumes without ever getting a phone call back. It is an ethnic racket that has been exploited by international corporations operating inside the United States of America. It's been exploited by all kinds of tech companies who don't have a patriotic bone in their body. They just, again, Palmer Luckey, want the slave labor.
17: Of course, there's so much H-1B abuse. You would not believe what I saw when I was in Silicon Valley. It is insane. It's obviously a program to try and replace U.S. workers with basically slave labor that can't ever escape. H-1B abuse is crazy.
0: And whenever called on it, people will stand up and say, we need them here, the best and brightest. And of course, you look into it, and some of these people are working at 7-Eleven. But on the good news front, we have major American political leaders on the right loudly speaking out about it. I've never experienced that in my 45 years on this planet. Boldness on this topic. This is how we get our country back. Put a smile on your face. Let's do some emails next.
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0: On a Wednesday, almost called it a Tuesday. Remember, you can email your love, your hate, your death threats, jesse@jessekellyshow.com. Let's get to some of these emails before we get back into other things. Hall monitor, agent of the gatekeeping right. Let's just call it. What Trump has us in, Iran, is a good old-fashioned quagmire, a real mess that he can't get out of. And it's all because he listened to his son-in-law, the real president of the United States of America. All right, this is off of that Jared Kushner thing and kind of stuck. All right, well, let's move past the quagmire thing because that's inarguably true. Right now, we're stuck. We can hope that that ends. But that brings me to this point. I brought it up very briefly the other day, but I've been thinking about it a while. Scott Bessent, remember I played this for you? Scott Bessent went on the news and he said this.
1: The economic pressure means that we are going to all of our allies, and this is going to be the greatest coordinated economic isolation in the history of the world. And we are going to them and saying, you are either with us or against us. You want this murderous regime to end. And if you insist on the doing business with them, either transferring money, buying their oil, they're doing seaborne ship transfers, then the U.S. Treasury and the U.S. government, they will put its full might and force toward enforcing against you. So it is time for our allies and the rest of the world to make a decision, and we are going to squash the economy of this murderous regime, and we are going to collapse this regime.
0: Okay. Collapse this regime. All right. Mike Pompeo, he went on Fox News, said something very similar.
2: And we should remember a couple of things. First, from D-Day to victory was quite a time. It didn't happen overnight. And so we'll have to be patient as they impose these sanctions after the timelines where they're going to give grace so folks can make transitions. It will still take time for them to feel the pressure. I thought it was especially interesting that he mentioned both aviation and energy. The aviation industry provides a lot of money to the IRGC and its people. If all air travel in and out of Iran is closed down, that's a significant step. And then finally, a couple of reporters asked questions about Chinese banks. It's always been something that we have been very careful about, secondary sanctions on Chinese banks. To actually execute a real D-Day, secondary sanctions against Chinese banks will have to be imposed.
0: Okay. We're going to choke them off. We're going to sanction them. We're going to collapse the regime. Now, let's just agree on this, or maybe you disagree, but I despise the IRGC. I despise tyrannical regimes, regimes that oppress their own people, torture, maim, murder. I have a special hatred for the Iranian regime because, as I've mentioned many times before, they planned, coordinated, and funded so many of those bombs in Iraq that maimed and killed our service members. I hate the Iranian regime. Despise it. Now, what happens if we collapse the regime? We have to think about these things because we're the one facilitating this. And the reason I ask is because never, not one time, have I heard a plan outside of, well, we'll bring the prince back. What if we succeed in collapsing the regime? It's a country of 90 million people. Let's just, for the sake of argument, pretend that God himself reached his hand down there and grabbed the regime and threw him away. All right? Well, I don't like those people God threw away. Thank you, Lord. Appreciate you. What are the Shiites who live in Iran? I know they're not all Shiites, but I think the number is 90%, something like that. What are they going to want for a government? What's going to happen to the economy? Is there going to be some sort of a massive dislocation of people from Iran that would prompt the United States of America to do what we always do and throw our doors open for millions of more foreigners to come into the country? Now, maybe none of these things are part of the plan. Maybe all of these things are part of the plan. I don't know. But here's my problem. No one else seems to know. Nobody. I have not heard from anyone a plan. It's fine. It's great. Look, take out evil governments, I guess, if that's your thing. Fine. My issue with that is we did that in Libya. There are now open air slave markets. We did that in Syria. We took out that bad guy Assad. Al-Qaeda now runs Syria. We are meeting diplomatically with Al-Qaeda in Syria. We continue to toss these bad guys out of power, but Thomas Jefferson doesn't come in and take over when we do it. And yet, this doesn't get talked about by any of these people? What if we do? And I don't know that it'll work or won't work. I'm not going to say that. I don't know. What if we do collapse the regime? What if we do end this regime?
1: See, economic pressure means that we are going to all of our allies, and this is going to be the greatest coordinated economic isolation in the history of the world. And we are going to them and saying, you are either with us or against us. You want this murderous regime to end.
0: Okay. It just ended. What do we do? What's the plan? Probably a question that we should answer. Let's move on and talk about dead people voting. Before we talk about that, let me answer this. Here's how you fix your pain. And this applies to a couple different kinds of pain. There's that sharp pain, maybe it's in your back, maybe it's in your foot or your knee or something like that, that just nags at you. It's just this biting, kind of makes you do that. 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
3: From the WMAY newsroom, I'm Mike Widmacher. A post on Hickory River's Smokehouse Facebook page says that after a little over 20 years, they'll be closing their location on North Dirksen Parkway in Springfield. The post goes on to state that despite the closing, they will still be, quote, keeping their eyes on the capital city. Hickory River Smokehouse locations in Champaign, Urbana, and Peoria will remain open. And any gift cards to the Springfield location will be welcome at those locations. City Water, Light, and Power Chief Utility Engineer Scott Rogers told the Springfield City Council on Tuesday that the utility is evaluating bids to help conduct the utility's long-awaited new integrated resource plan. Rogers told the council during Tuesday's Committee of the Whole meeting that community feedback will be a critical element of the process.
4: So the public involvement is an important part of the process. The firm selected will be responsible for developing a broad public engagement program, including meetings, presentations, and feedback to customers who provide input. We do want to hear from community stakeholders as we develop the plan, and there will be opportunities to do so. Ultimately, this plan will provide a roadmap to our energy future.
3: More than 34,000 pounds of food is arriving today at Central Illinois Food Bank from a nationwide program of the Church of Jesus Christ of Latter-day Saints. The food bank said the delivery is one of 250 truckloads of food distributed across the nation as part of the church's America Gives initiative commemorating the country's 250th anniversary. Central Illinois Food Bank distributes more than 8 million meals annually through a 21-county region. 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
8: Here is your updated News Channel 20 Storm Team forecast. Lows of low around 64. Tonight, under clear skies, northwest winds around 5 miles per hour. Mainly sunny skies. Tomorrow, daytime highs approaching 86. Clear skies. Tomorrow night, lows of aloft around 62. A meteorologist, Laura Lockwood, on 97.7 and 970 WMAY, Springfield's News and Talk. Currently, it's 82 degrees.
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0: It is the Jesse Kelly Show. Before we get to this commie who's trashing Canada, we'll get to that in a little bit. I want to get to some other things here. First, remember that the Democrat Party is a 20% party. That is my theory. To back up that theory, I will point to issue after issue after issue that every Democrat universally supports. Things like not having to show ID to vote, trannies and women's sports, that kind of thing. Issue after issue after issue. The Democrats take the 20% side of an 80-20 issue. We're not talking about Democrats disagreeing with Republicans on tax rates or something like that, because you're going to get answers all over the map. Well, the top 5%, you're going to get all kinds of different answers. I'm talking huge issues. The Democrat Party takes the most unpopular stance possible, and they never waver. They never back off of it. So if that's the case,

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1: Get ID. And the guy will interview a bunch of people in the black neighborhood. And, of course, they all have ID and know how to get ID. They're all like, I just go down to the DMV and go grab an ID. So it's obviously not about black people. Democrats oppose voter ID because Democrats cheat in elections. It's not complicated. They are telling you they cheat in elections. I saw an incredible stat, and I can't give the guy credit because I didn't memorize his name, that Joe Biden, I believe he won 25 states. 23 of those did not require an ID to vote. Now the subject of dead people. It's been an old, old thing we've talked about many times before on the right. I know you've heard it before. You've had these discussions before. Oh, my grandpa died. Now he's going to vote Democrat. You know, we make jokes about the whole thing, but that's how it is. This story out of Michigan is something. Wow.
2: I took off a dead voter in my township. And guess what? That dead voter was put back on. Not by me. That was done by the Secretary of State's office.
1: This is Michigan Rep. Rachel Schmidt, by the way. Secretary of State's office. She just said, I found a voter. He was dead. He was on the voter rolls. I took him off. They put him back on.
2: So we need to do a lot of fixing here in our elections. When I was a clerk at Martin Township, there was a family member who at one point was registered at my in-laws' home. And that family member had died nearly 20 years prior. They were put on the rolls at 2020. They were mailed voter application ballots without the authorization to do that. That's the local clerk's job. So I went in there, removed her from the voting rolls because I know firsthand this family member is dead and deceased. Just this past election cycle, lo and behold, that person was put back on the voter rolls and has a card of the early voting location polling that I actually have and can produce. And that's a problem.
1: Democrat states across the United States of America are suing the Justice Department so they don't have to give them their voter rolls. Democrats cannot get elected in the United States of America. I'll say it again and again and again. They cannot get elected fairly in this country. They bring in foreigners who vote. Dead people vote. They cheat in elections. And that is the only reason the Democrat Party even still exists. Without FFC, the Democrat Party, it's not a minority party. It is the, we are no longer a party. That's what it is. The Democrat Party disappears. There are, quote, blue areas in this country, areas you consider to be blue, that are actually shades of red, if not blood red, because every single place these people take power, they simply cheat in elections. It's part of being a Democrat. It's part of being a communist. It's what they believe in. Here was Todd Blanche. Credit to him.
3: It is surprising and disappointing that instead of working with us, instead of working to make sure that we have free and fair elections, you have governors like the governor in California. You have these advocacy groups that are really just left-wing liberal groups that are immediately saying, oh, no, we're gonna sue again. Notwithstanding the fact the Supreme Court has already issued its stay. And yes, we will keep on fighting that. We want to make sure that every vote in this country is counted appropriately. And that's what President Trump has told the American people is going to do. And we're certainly going to back him up with that from the Department of Justice.
1: We are getting good things done with these voter rules, with exposing this stuff. And if we can actually think about how important this is, because I know voter rolls, it's such a boring thing to talk about, isn't it? I mean, you're not going to sit on Friday night. You're not going to sit around the campfire with your friends and start talking about voter rolls and how they work. I know this is a boring, lame, politically nerdy topic. I know it is. But think about this. What if the voter rolls are the reason Democrats hold power in the country? And if you take the voter rolls and clean them up, Democrats are gone. What's that mean for immigration? Taxes. Spending. All the LGBTQ crap that's everywhere.

0: What does it mean for you, your children, your grandchildren, and your great-grandchildren if Democrats are no longer allowed to use their seats of power to destroy the United States of America? This is not a small thing. It is a big, big, big thing. Whew. Just listen to this.
1: I took off a dead voter in my township. And guess what? That dead voter was put back on.
0: They like to pretend these things are accidental. It's the go-to Democrat tactic whenever they're caught doing something dirty. Oh, what? There were mistakes. Oh, there are always going to be this, and there'll be this person caught who got caught cheating in the election. Well, there's always one or two. At least it's not a big widespread problem. Oh, whoopsie. Did we have a couple dead guys there? It's not accidental. Without fraud, without foreigners, who are voting in our elections too, by the way, without fraud, without foreigners, without just flat out cheating in elections, Democrats cannot get elected in this country outside of the bluest possible areas in the country. If you look at a congressional map of America, you will see a sea of red. Well, wrap your mind around this fact. It should be redder. It should be even redder than that. The American people do not want this commie crap insanity in this country. They do not want it. The good people of this country do not want it. But dead people don't have a say. And of course, the foreigners don't give a crap. All you have to do is hook them up with a welfare check, something like that, and they'll vote for Democrats for to the end of time. All right, let's move on. I just have to do this really quickly. My old man, we lost him almost a couple years ago now. My old man, his cell phone. It was that loud dog bark. That was the cell phone ring for my dad. The loud dog bark. And I have not, I try to figure out things about human nature. I have not figured out why this is so common amongst my dad's generation. Animal sounds as the cell phone ring. Chris, have you noticed this in your life? It's universal. The dog's barking or what? What is going on here? And RFK Jr. had one. Hang on.

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6: It is the Jesse Kelly Show on a wonderful, wonderful Wednesday. A hump day. Remember, you can email the show your love, your hate, your death. That's jesse@jessekellyshow.com. My old man had a dog barking as his phone rang. I don't understand why. RFK Jr. giving a press conference. What are we doing?
7: You drowned neurotypical children. We have a responsibility to do better. What an autistic story about that. When an autistic person goes missing,
6: why? What is going on with the animal sounds in my dad's generation? I don't understand it. I don't understand this world. You know what? We'll make fun of Canada. Here's Mark Carney.
8: Nostalgia is not a strategy. We know the old order is not coming back, but we believe...
6: I'm going to stop right there. The old order is not coming back. Because we haven't had this talk in quite a while. Joe Biden left, and so we stopped having this talk, but it's still important to remember. The leaders, the evil leaders of most Western civilization countries, not all, thank God, but the leaders of most countries in Western civilization, they hate Western civilization. And here's why. It's not complicated. Western civilization is built on the idea that men should be citizens and not subjects. That you, even though you're not president, I'm not president, I'm not a senator or anything like that, you have rights. You have rights that no president, no senator, no governor, no mayor can take away. You are free. To some extent, we all have to live under laws and things like that, but you are free. And you're free to do things like criticize your own government. If you went on Facebook during Joe Biden's presidency and say, Joe Biden sucks, evil piece of crap, nobody's going to arrest you. You could do it right now, Donald Trump. I hate Donald Trump. Nobody's going to arrest you. In Western civilization, you can loudly criticize the people who run Western civilization, and because of the voting process, unless Democrats are involved, you can actually remove them from power. That is why Western leaders hate Western civilization. They don't want to be accountable to the voters. They definitely don't want the people to have freedom. These people, remember how many times we talked about the characteristics they all share? No connection to the real world. Remember, that's a big one. No connection to the real world. They see themselves as kings and queens is always the third one. Remember, that's a big one for them. You rise to be prime minister, to be senator, to be a tech CEO, to be something like that. You don't want limits on your power? Limits? What do you mean limits? Why can't I just rule everything? Oh, by the way, the third one, in case you're wondering, is no love of country. Most of them hate the country. The three characteristics they all share: no love of country, no connection to the real world, they never lived in the real world, had real jobs, and They don't see themselves as prime ministers. They want to be king. They feel they should be king. They feel like it would be better for the world if they are king. And that's why they're always talking about, that's why they're always speaking in ways like this.
8: Nostalgia is not a strategy. We know the old order is not coming back. We believe that from the fracture, we can build something bigger, better, stronger, more just. We are a stable and reliable partner in a world that is anything but. A partner that builds and values relationships for the long term.
6: Headline from Free Beacon. China and Canada, strategic partnership looms behind the Trump tariff clash with Ottawa. Oh, he meant what he said when he said the old order was passing away. These people, they want a communist world order. A communist world order where they will get to make decisions about everything we do, we say, where we live. They'll make decisions. They want to make decisions about who gets to live and who gets to die. People like Mark Carney and Xi Jinping, they want to walk into a room, a big conference room with fresh bagels. That's where you come in, Chris, with fresh bagels. And they don't want to be able to sit down and control the entire world. And what they really want is to be able to do it without having to worry about you and your opinions, you and your rights, you and the things you want to do. There's a reason evil people like Mark Carney destroying Canada, which is actually a country I adore. There's a reason he's found a friend over there in communist China. They continue to do these things. Just remember how these people think. And we don't talk about that as much now that Joe Biden isn't there participating with them. Because, look, Trump doesn't participate in that kind of crap. He tells them all to go pound sand. Trump gets elected. One of the great things he does, he tells the UN to pound sand. He tells NATO to pound sand. He tells them all, well, pay your fair share. We're not global nothing. Remember Angela Merkel, the former leader of Germany, who destroyed that wonderful, wonderful country by bringing in all sorts of foreigners into it? Angela Merkel was complaining about Trump, and she said, yeah, everything to him is a competition. Yeah, Trump always wants America to win. We're not in collaboration. We're not in coordination. He wants America to win. Credit to him for that. Just remember how these people think. All right. Jill Biden. Here's the thing about being majorly powerful, and I guess I'm just guessing because I'm never going to be this powerful in my own life, but when you get powerful enough, you can get insulated from criticism because you have the power, you have the authority to only surround yourself with people who pay you compliments and who pat you on the back. And that may feel good. You may be able to go through the day without anybody saying, hey, man, your breath stinks, brush your teeth. But is that healthy for you? I personally would like someone to tell me when my breath stinks. I think that would make me a better person, right? But once you get powerful enough, those people tend to fade away. You either fire them or they quit. Jill Biden desperately needs one of those people. We'll talk about that next.
0: Well, we might as well give up and run. If we let up.
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13: ABC News, I'm Dave Packard. Canada, it's back retaliating against President Trump's 50% tariffs. Ottawa putting import duties on about $20 billion worth of American products. Ontario Premier Doug Ford says the trade war has galvanized Canadians.
14: Everyone is united. And if there's two great things that President Trump did for our country, he woke us up real quick, and he's united the country that I've never seen before.
13: Catastrophic flash flooding in Nepal. Officials there say at least 47 American tourists are among the hundreds of people still missing across multiple regions of Nepal today. Khalid Sheikh Mohammed, the self-proclaimed mastermind of the 9/11 attacks, will stand trial June 2028. That ruling from a military judge today. Facebook and Instagram's parent company Meta will pay roughly $18 billion to settle a lawsuit accusing the company of deliberately designing its platforms to be addictive to young users. This is ABC News. A judge has granted a new hearing for Brian Koberger over his plea.
15: Judge Stephen Hipler granting Brian Koberger's request for a new hearing related to attempts for him to reverse his guilty plea for the stabbing off-campus murders of four Idaho college students in 2022. Koberger initially said he was innocent, but pleaded guilty to the killings in July 2025. Here is Judge Hipler with Koberger's admission.
16: Are you pleading guilty freely and voluntarily?
17: Yes.
16: Given your choices, do you believe it's in your best interest to plead guilty?
17: Yes.
15: Koberger is serving four consecutive life sentences, the judge setting a new hearing for June 17, 2027. Michelle Franzen, ABC News.
13: Drivers traveling the 105 freeway in the Los Angeles suburb of Linwood facing a sticky situation this afternoon. A truck containing around 120 containers of cheese balls spilled out onto the freeway. Drivers even stopping to grab containers that weren't open, frustrating highway officials who were trying to clean up. Dave Packer, ABC News.
18: That'll be $84.52.
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24: On the debate agenda for next week's Springfield City Council is a $1.1 million renewal of the city's contract for the ShotSpotter sound detection system. Springfield police have heavily praised the system for its ability to pinpoint potential gun violence and provide law enforcement with trackable data on criminal activity. Ward 2 Alderman Sean Gregory requested the contract be placed on debate in order to reaffirm the city's commitment to crime reduction. Gregory said he hopes to discuss the contract with Police Chief Joe Beal at next week's meeting. Attention all LEGO lovers, Springfield will be hosting their own LEGO convention on October 10th and 11th on the Illinois State Fairgrounds. 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
3: Here is your updated News Channel 20 Storm Team forecast. Lulls of aloft around 64. Tonight, under clear skies, northwest winds around 5 miles per hour. Mainly sunny skies. Tomorrow, daytime highs approaching 86. Clear skies. Tomorrow night, lulls of aloft around 62. I'm meteorologist Laura Lockwood on 97.7 and 970 WMAY, Springfield's News and Talk. Currently, it's 82 degrees.
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26: It is the Jesse Kelly Show, final hour of the Jesse Kelly Show on a wonderful, wonderful Wednesday. So we're going to talk about Jill Biden and needing somebody around you who can criticize you. Democrats are insane people. They're also apparently colluding with Canada and the Chinese. Big surprise there. We're going to talk about influencer operations because I think that'll help explain once again some of the things you see on social media. And you're probably not going to believe what schools have been doing when it comes to discipline in this country. All that and so much more. I'll get to emails and things like that in the final hour of the world-famous Jesse Kelly Show. But Jill Biden, as I mentioned right before we went into break, is the former First Lady of the United States of America. Before that, she was the former, Chris, what is the Vice President's wife? Second Lady, I think they call her. The second. Before that, she was the Second Lady. Before that, she was a Senator's wife. And you get a, look, you get staffers. I mean, do you have, let me ask you something. Do you have people? I don't have people. When I say people, I mean, hey, Bob, go get me a sandwich. Hey, someone go pick up my dry cleaning. Hey, somebody come in here and vacuum my house. You don't have people. I don't have people. Jill Biden has people. She has people to do those things for her. When you get to that position of authority, you can get to a place, because you do this to yourself, where you cut out all the people in your life who can sit you down and have an honest conversation. And that's where I step in, is I'm going to help Jill Biden out. Jill Biden is out there doing a podcast tour. Here's how it's going.
27: We start to notice where we have this moment where, whether it is a parent or a partner or a friend, where we're like, huh, I think that their memory is changing, or I think their cognitive functioning is starting to shift, or they're starting to lose their cognitive ability. During President Biden's time in office, did you ever see signs of cognitive decline?
0: Well, I saw him aging, and I saw him, you know, slowing down. But I figured, well, he's 83 years old. Is this what aging is? And that's one of the things when you talk about my next book is I want to talk about health and aging, longevity, because I don't feel that we have a true sense of, as we age, is this normal? Mm. Is this abnormal? Should yes. I be?
5: Okay. Joe Biden out there doing a press tour talking about aging. After Jill Biden not only covered up the fact that her husband wasn't a functional adult, and then that heartless witch tried as hard as she could to get him to run again when it was clearly killing him, Jill Biden needs to stop. These politicians, you know what happens? And it's almost sad that this happens, but it does happen. These politicians, while they're in the game, while they're in the public limelight, they get all kinds of criticism. You know, the other side hates you, half of your side hates you, you get all kinds of criticism. You take all kinds of arrows when you're in the public light. But when they step away, when they retire, if you can ever get one of these friggin' people to retire, they're usually very well thought of after the fact. Oh, yeah. Oh, no, he was a senator for the longest time. Man, you know what? He was always a great dude. You certainly hear it at their funerals and things like that. Man, what a cut up he was. What a great dude. He was a piece of crap. But you got to lie, you know? You know, the Bidens obviously did not leave the White House under the best circumstances. It's not every day your own party walks in and says, yeah, yeah, you're not going to run again. That's not common. So I realize it didn't end in glorious fashion for the Biden family. But, you know, time will treat you better. 3-4 years from now, people will forget things like Abbey Gate, like I brought up earlier. People will forget things like flooding the country with 20 million foreigners. And Joe Biden, the Biden family, can be thought of as, he said a couple dumb things, but always seemed like a good guy. You'll have people, even on the right, 5 years from now, saying, you know what? I could see myself having a beer with Joe Biden. If Jill Biden can manage to shut up. Just shut up. The limelight is over for you. You got to be first lady for 4 years. We all know what that means. You got to be basically the president of the United States of America for 4 years. You got to be on the cover of Vanity Fair. You got to take a picture behind the president's desk on Air Force One, and the social media account posted your picture there going through binders and things as if you were the president. You, first lady, got to live like a queen for 4 years and pretend to be president. Now, shut up. The irony of Jill Biden publicly talking about aging after what she did. Whew, that is something. Hey, Chris, you know she has a dog bark or a quack for her ringtone.
6: They drown the neurotypical children. We have a responsibility to do better. What an autistic, sorry about that.
5: Jesse, data centers are good, especially when it comes to the electrical grid. China is doing everything they can to gain control of AI, so the last thing they want is for our country to gain control, so on and so forth. You said it's about China. But there are two things that are happening right now. One, you are correct. China is trying to be ahead of us on the issues of technology. This is what happens when major nation states compete. The kind of technology you have can make a big difference. In the ancient world, remember that long talk we had about Philip, Alexander's dad, Philip, and part of how he was able to unite Greece? This is years ago we had this conversation. You probably forgot. But how was it the Macedonian army was able to take over all these great Greek city-states, powerful Greek city-states? You want to know one of the main ways? longer spears. I'm not even kidding. You want it to be more in-depth than that? And, of course, there was some more to it than that. But, okay, so wait a minute. All those guys have 10, 12-foot spears? Well, I'll just have an 18-foot spear. And then I can stab him before he can stab me, and then I will win. Yeah, he won. Countries compete technologically. That's what they do. China is in a space race with us, a military race with us, and they are in a technological race with us. There's no question. There's also no question, none whatsoever, that data centers, they are coming in some way. They are. Doesn't mean they're coming for your town, although they probably are, but they are coming. However, the problem remains that the companies who want to build data centers are not well thought of oftentimes in the places they want to build data centers. That's the problem. And you know what? I agree. For instance, this email was smart. It was true. We're competing with China. We have to have the data centers. All that stuff is true. But that doesn't sell to communities. You know what? You're not. I'll talk about my town. I don't even know how many people were in my town. 10,000 people, something like that, maybe 20,000. You walk into my town and you tell them, hey, we want to put up 5 data centers in this farmer's field in town. Maybe you won't even be able to see them from the highway. We want to put up 5 data centers. And let's say there would be pushback, and there would be in my town. Hey, not here. Keep this place nice. Let's say there would be pushback on that. Do you know what's not going to work? You saying, we're competing with China, even though that's true. That is 100% true. We are competing with China. We do need data centers. We do. We don't want China to have 10 times as many as we do. We do need them. That is not a good sell. That's not a good sell. Trying to tell rural Americans like me and the people who live around me, or small town Americans, that they must take on a data center from Facebook, otherwise China will win. That has got to be, by a mile, the worst, dumbest argument I have ever heard in my entire life. They better come up with a different sell. I'll tell you again and again and again. I'm screaming it at this point in time. If you're a tech company, we already hate you. The right hates you. Middle America hates you because you have hated us. You deserve every ounce of that hatred. So if you would like permission to build your data centers across the United States of America, start building schools. Fully fund, pay for a new school. Make sure you include a brand new football stadium for the local high school. You'll get your data centers. You better come with more than, we're competing with China. Mm-mm. That don't work. It won't work. It's not how people operate. This makes me love Pure Talk even more when we talk about this stuff. It's so nice to never, you know what I never have to stress? Remember this? I played it earlier.
7: 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Microsoft fired 16,000 Americans and then turned around and hired 9,000 workers.
5: 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We'll be back. 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
5: It is the Jesse Kelly Show on a wonderful, wonderful Wednesday, a hope day, and you can email the show, jesse@jessekellyshow.com, before we get back to those. Do you know what Barack Obama did? If you're a teacher, you probably already know this, or a school administrator, you already know this, but most people don't remember this and don't know it. Barack Obama, there were a lot of things that made up the Obama coalition. One of the things, it was not the whole coalition, one of the things was black leaders in America, not only were they infatuated with the idea of a black president, which honestly is kind of understandable, black leaders in America thought Barack Obama was going to right some wrongs. They thought Barack Obama, being the black street communist that he was, they thought he was going to take some revenge on some people who deserve some. Now, Barack Obama did a lot of that. He didn't do everything they wanted, but Barack Obama knew he had to give black leaders in the community some W's. He knew that. One of the, quote, W's he gave them was this: racial balancing in schools. What does that mean? Racial balancing. Well, here's what it means. Barack Obama and the Department of Education collected the data, and it found that schools, we're talking K through 12 here, schools, their suspensions, you know, out of school suspensions, detentions, things like that, black people in American schools were way overrepresented in out-of-school suspensions and discipline. So, for instance, you have a high school. Let's say in this high school you have 50 black kids is all. It's a mostly white high school, 50 black kids in there. There may only be 50 black kids in the 1,000-person high school, yet they make up 60, 70% of the discipline that's handed out by the school. Now, because no one in the Obama administration, no one in the Democrat Party, and about 99% of the GOP doesn't want to have an actual conversation about culture and values and things like that, what's the solution? Well, you tell the schools, you can't do this anymore. Black kids cannot be overrepresented anymore in the amount of detentions and suspensions you handle out. You have to hand out. It has to be even. But what was the net result? Well, before we get to the net result, let's go back to the problem. The problem was black kids were acting out more. Black kids are acting out more because black kids are oftentimes raised in fatherless homes at a rate that far, far outpaces any other race in the country. It's about 2/3, depending on what you look at. Dad's not at home. The kids tend to act out. They go into school. Black kids were acting out more and acting up more than other kids of other races were acting. Now back to the policy. Obama passes some policy that says, hey, racial equality. You can't suspend these black kids more than you suspend the white kids. Well, what happened from there? What happened from there was schools, because this is Department of Education guidance, schools just simply stopped disciplining black kids. No matter what happened, what he did, doesn't matter. Fights, doesn't matter. Hey, if he's black, we can't suspend him. Remember that guidance? They'll cut funding. I don't want to get in trouble. So being a black kid in American schools for about the last 10 years, it's obviously not universal throughout the schools, but it's very, very common. I have all kinds of teachers who email me and confirm this, by the way. Being a black kid in American schools essentially meant you had a get out of jail free card. You couldn't get in that much trouble in schools. And that, of course, made schools more violent. It made life hell for teachers because they couldn't hand out discipline the way they wanted to hand out discipline. It made life hell for teachers who wanted to impart an education on their kids, because when you're supposed to be teaching little Aiden, Jaden, and Braden algebra, you were instead breaking up your 10th fight of the day in the back of the class so you don't have time to teach lessons. This effort at equality, surprise, surprise, destroyed everything. That's what was going on today. Headline: U.S. tells schools not to alter discipline policies to reduce racial disparities. Of course, that's a Reuters headline. You can tell which way they're probably going to lean on that. But credit where it's due once again to the Trump administration. That's a no-brainer policy for the good of every kid, black, white, Latino, Asian, and, well, the Asians were doing fine anyway, black, white, Latino, and otherwise. That is it's a good thing for all of them. No more get out of jail free cards for the black kids in school. Sit there, act right, all of you, no matter your skin color, sit there and act right. If you act out, you'll be kicked out. I hope this makes your child's education better. I know too many teachers, too many principals. I have, principals and teachers and school administrators in my own family. And the horror stories they tell about what? The bottom 10%. our kids are good kids. Most of these kids are good kids, but there's always a few turds in there who have to act out and bring a knife to school and disrupt the class. Now we can suspend them. Education just got better. That's a good thing. 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

0: From the WMAY newsroom, I'm Mike Widmacher. Darren Bailey said he will shift gears to the Chicago area upon the conclusion of this week's campaign tour of downstate communities. Bailey met with supporters in several downstate communities over 5 days, asking them to improve Republican turnout compared to 2022. Supporters said they agree with Bailey's focus on affordability and feel like Governor J.B. Pritzker can't relate to their problems. Attention all Lego lovers, Springfield will be hosting their own Lego convention on October 10th and 11th on the Illinois State Fairgrounds. The Springfield Brick Convention will feature many professional Lego artists, meet and greets, a construction zone, as well as live builds. A portion of the proceeds will go to the nonprofit organization Build Smiles Foundation that buys new Lego sets for underprivileged children around the world during the holidays. Tickets are on sale now at brickconvention.com/Springfield. On the debate agenda for next week's Springfield City Council is a $1.1 million renewal of the city's contract for the ShotSpotter sound detection system. Springfield police have heavily praised the system for its ability to pinpoint potential gun violence and to provide law enforcement with trackable data on criminal activity. Ward 2 Alderman Sean Gregory requested the contract be placed on debate in order to reaffirm the city's commitment to crime reduction.
1: The CDC, as well as some other national models, have done studies and proven that when we address bad housing, grass, alleys, lighting in these particular areas, that it does drive down crime.
0: Gregory said he hopes to discuss the contract with Police Chief Joe Beal at next week's meeting. For more news, visit WMAY.com.
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5: Here is your updated News Channel 20 Storm Team forecast. Lulls up aloft around 64. Tonight, under clear skies, northwest winds around 5 miles per hour. Mainly sunny skies. Tomorrow, daytime highs approaching 86. Clear skies tomorrow night, lulls of aloft around 62. A meteorologist, Laura Lockwood, a 97.7 and 970 WMAY, Springfield's News and Talk. Currently, it's 82 degrees.
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11: It is the Jesse Kelly Show on a wonderful Wednesday. Remember, if you miss any part of the show, you can download it. iHeart, Spotify, iTunes. Hey, Jesse, why isn't the Communist Control Act used to arrest and imprison these subhumans? Just one more thing on this. Actually, one more thing. I'll probably cover it again and again and again. A justice system, especially like ours, has a million moving parts in it. You have judges and federal judges, state judges, and local judges. You got DAs, you got this, you got U.S. attorneys, you got there's so many parts of our Justice Department, so many different parts of it. Well, the communists have spent years working through the law schools to inject communists into that legal system every place they can. No, they have not conquered the entire legal system. I'm not saying that at all. Thankfully, we still have a nice foothold in some areas. But there are parts, significant parts of our legal system that are themselves communist, see themselves as communist, and believe their role as being part of the justice system is to protect the communist revolution. So you can pull up something like the Communist Control Act and say, hey, why aren't we using this to arrest communists? Well, you have to have the people who will do it, who will order it, and the communist judge is not going to order it. Now, I'm going to bring this up. Anna Paulina Luna, she's a rep out of Florida. She's going after foreign paid

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1: Around the world, they spend billions, I need to stress this, billions of dollars doing this. What they oftentimes do not do, in fact, it's very, very rare, is write a check directly to somebody. I have told you this story before. I'll tell you again that it happened to me. I had someone who I know, not a close friend, but an acquaintance. Maybe you've heard of him, maybe you haven't. He's not some major guy, but an acquaintance in the right-wing media sphere. He sent me, in fact, I'm going to do this live. I'm going to do this live on the radio. Sorry. If I can't find it in like 30 seconds, I'm just going to move on and paraphrase. Yep, here it is. Hey, Jesse, this is verbatim. I'm reading it on my phone. Are you open to making money through influencer opportunities? I work with a few different firms that would like to partner with you. I just never responded. My opinions are not for sale. But how does it work? Let's say I'm China. Well, China's a bad example because they do things differently. Let's say I'm Brazil. Most people don't even know about Brazil, don't think about Brazil. Let's say I'm Brazil. And let's say I want American politicians. Right now we're talking about importing beef. That's very controversial, but we're not getting into that right now. I want American politicians. I want them to go buy Brazilian beef for obvious reasons that would benefit me. Brazil has a ton of cattle. It'd be good for my bottom line. So I'm the Brazilian government, and I want Americans to push for Brazilian beef. Get me some Brazilian beef. Okay. Well, I could try to stroke a check directly to Jesse Kelly, for instance. I'll write him a check. Hey, Jesse, for, I'll pick your number, $10,000. For $10,000, we would like it if you would put out a few tweets and maybe say on your radio show that you love Brazilian beef and you think you can bring in more of it. But Brazil's not going to write that check for a variety of reasons. They don't want to be exposed. There's a whole kind of foreign agent thing there. What does Brazil do? Instead, they go down to a firm. That guy referenced firms. I read that to you verbatim. They go down to Chris and Chris. Chris and Chris is a firm, a PR firm. We'll call them a PR firm. And the Brazilian government walks into Chris and Chris and says, hey, here's our problem. America's not buying Brazilian beef. We want them to buy Brazilian beef. And what we would like is a pretty aggressive social media campaign to push for the purchase of Brazilian beef. And Chris says, no problem. I got you covered. You write me a check for $10 million. I will ensure that the chatter on social media is going your way. Chris takes the money. Now, Brazil never reaches out to me. Who reaches out to me? Chris. Hey, Jesse, got a little extra cheddar cheese sitting around. Would you like $10,000 for a couple tweets? I don't know about you. I could sure use $10,000. But Chris doesn't just call me. He calls me and the next guy and the next guy and the next guy. Soon, Chris is spreading money all over the online ecosphere, and you, who never gave a crap about Brazilian beef 25 minutes ago, you just spent 20 minutes on Facebook, and now you're pretty convinced we should bring some more of that in. After all, the person I listened to talked about it, and then I saw this guy talking about it. If everyone's talking about it, there must be something there. That's how foreign influencer operations work. And they work positively and negatively, by the way. China runs these all the time. In fact, we know this now, this data center stuff, love them or hate them. You know that the anti-data center chatter, a lot of it online, is paid for by China? You know that? I'm not telling you to be pro-data center. Did you know that communist China, in the interest, obviously, of beating us on the whole data front, they are spreading Chinese money around the online world

0: to get people like me to stand up and say, no more data centers. We don't need them here. I brought this up because I want you to watch out for these things. One of the ways, now they can be hard to spot. They can be easy to spot. Sometimes people will get really lazy and they'll just cut and paste the exact same message. You'll see like five big accounts say the same thing word for word. Any moron can spot that. So let me just say this. The next time there is a subject that you see spreading like wildfire on social media, whatever it is about, the next time there's a subject that's spreading like wildfire on social media, and it's a subject that really has to do with any other country, and that's most subjects, and all of a sudden this chatter almost comes out of nowhere, and you see everyone talking about it, you should be suspicious. You should question it. Human beings are cheap. We all love money. I told you, $10,000 is a lot of money. I don't know about you. I could use $10,000 right now. I think of how many guns I could buy with $10,000 right now. Ob would be upset. But either way, I could use $10,000 right now. I know you could. And think about how many people out there who want to, you know, do politics for a living, podcast or social media, something like that, who aren't making a lot of money. They're not making ends meet. They're still working a real job. They want to quit. And then Chris and Chris walks in and says, hey, Brazilian beef sound good? How about for $10,000? That's how it works. Just be aware, okay? I shouldn't say every country. You can't count how many countries on the planet do this to us, to you and me. We see them all the time. All right, we'll be back.
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0: It is the Jesse Kelly Show, final segment of the Jesse Kelly Show on a wonderful Wednesday, a hump day. But you can email me if you miss me. I'll be back tomorrow. Jesse@jessekellyshow.com. Your love, your hate, your death threats, whatever you would like. Democrats are insane. Here's Representative Johnny Oslewski. I don't know how to say his dumb name.
1: I look forward to investigating and, where appropriate, pursuing impeachment.
2: Yeah, because that was what my question was getting at, which is a question of priorities. Do you think it should be a priority with what you lay out of investigating the president and possibly impeaching him if you take the House majority?
1: Absolutely. I think holding this administration accountable and fighting corruption in all forms should be a priority.
0: Here's Annie Andrews, South Carolina.
3: This is one of the reasons Democrats winning across the country in November is so urgent. If we take the House and we take the Senate, we can impeach and remove RFK Jr. And if we don't, he's going to have two more years of unfettered access to America's public health infrastructure. And that will be disastrous.
0: Okay. Here's Larry Krasner, George Soros DA out of Philly.
4: I'm going to have a paperweight sitting on my desk. You know what that paperweight's going to be? It's going to be a piece of the ballroom after we all blow it up. That's what it's going to be.
5: I want to be
4: in an official ceremony, just so we're clear.
0: He's going to blow up the White House ballroom? These people are freaking nut jobs, man. Hey, Jesse, when you build your island, will you only use roundabouts, or will it be the third world four-way stop signs and traffic signals? This is a very good question. A lot of people were talking about my island and the new country and the Republic of Jesse, which we haven't purchased yet, but we've taken the first steps so far. And I had not really considered the road system yet. Obviously, we're going to have a solid highway system. I should give you a heads up right now. If you are considering moving to the Republic of Jesse, you need to be aware of something. There are going to be, unlike in America, there are going to be severe penalties for driving slow in the left lane. If you are one of these people who gets in the passing lane and you're just listening to your music and you're in your own little world and there's a long line of cars that are stacked up behind you because you're going slow in the left lane, in America, you never get in any trouble for that at all. In the Republic of Jesse, I will take your license away. I will. What, Chris? Chris said deportation. Chris, we protect our people, all right? We protect our people. If it's a foreigner, yeah, you're gone immediately. But for our people, no. You just do not get to drive anymore. So I'll give you a heads up on that. Second, your question about the roundabouts is a valid one. Roundabouts are funny because I love them and everyone else I know hates them. I love roundabouts. And you know why I love roundabouts? The most confident guy wins. What do you do? Do I stop? Do I yield? Nope, just go. I just go. And everybody ends up stopping for me all the time. What, Chris? There's no substitute for confidence. And when I tried to tell my son that, who's learning how to drive, Ob tried to tell him that would help him fail his driver's test. That's ridiculous. Hey, Bronco, I listened to the podcast because of my work schedule. I heard about you buying the ticket for the wrong day. I did something even more idiotic. Yeah, remember, I bought Astros tickets last week for the game that was the night before and tried to drive up there on Sunday after church. This guy says, I was at my girlfriend's brother's house in a rich area of New Jersey, right across from New York City, Montclair, New Jersey. The girlfriend at the time and I decided to go to a Rangers game. The girlfriend's brother, worth millions, told me I can get discounted tickets from the guys outside of Madison Square Garden. Going against all my instincts, I took his word, got ripped off for $200, and then had to pay another $200 for legitimate tickets. You buying a ticket for the wrong date is a mistake. My decision was idiotic. I don't think I would say idiotic. I've told you before that I've gotten. I think that you live long enough on this planet, everybody gets got at some point, at one time or another. Everybody gets got. I bet even Jewish producer Chris has gotten got before, and he's Jewish, right? He should know better. When he and I had to meet with the real estate agent because we were looking at new studios last week, I led with it. I flat out led with it. Yeah, he's Jewish when I introduced him because I wanted her to know she's not going to pull anything over on me. I have someone who's reading the fine print, lady, right? Anyway, even Jewish producer Chris gets got. Everybody gets got. I would argue that you buying some bunk tickets from a scalper outside of MSG, that is not as stupid as me, a grown man, who bought tickets to a baseball game the night before I was going to go to a baseball game. What, Chris? Chris said, but I could have gone, and he bought thin air. No, that's true. It's not more stupid, though. Well, decent people don't think like criminals think. And I'm glad you don't. I mean, we want to be understanding. That's why we always talk about how communists think. We want to be understanding about how these people think. But if look, for a normal person, some dude standing on the street corner, hey, got a couple Rangers tickets here, great seats, and he's holding what undoubtedly would look like genuine Rangers tickets. A normal person would think, oh, okay, it's a ticket scalper. I mean, I bought tickets from ticket scalpers multiple times in my life. The only time my dad ever took me to an NBA game, we went and got tickets from a scalper out front. She said, save more money. Anyway, that was even before chalk. I'm probably even bolder now. Now, with T levels in the high 700s, I'll just go take all those scalper tickets. 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
0: Three Secret Service members placed on leave over security leaks. That's kind of a big deal, being it's how every American Democrat and half of the rest of the world want to kill Republicans. We really got to get things tightened up with the Secret Service. First batch of Haitian deportees includes pedophile gang members and fentanyl dealers. Just a reminder that Democrats fought tooth and nail to keep every one of those people inside your daughter's neighborhood. Nepal and Tibet flood toll hits 160 after the Nepal police recover 157 bodies. If you haven't seen anything about this flood/mudslide, it's some of the most terrifying nature video out there. There's just nothing man can build that nature cannot wipe out. We will come back tomorrow and we will do it again, all right? That's all.
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6: ABC News, I'm Dave Packer. A dire situation in Nepal where police say more than 160 people have been killed after catastrophic flooding. ABC's James Longman.
11: This wall of water unleashed as much energy as a 5.2 magnitude earthquake. Some estimates put it as high as 160 feet. It's left behind a trail of destruction, the mud and the debris now complicating search and rescue efforts.
6: Nepal efforts say that 47 Americans are among the hundreds missing. Meta agreed to pay up to $18 billion to settle a landmark case brought by dozens of states. The lawsuit against Meta accused the company of designing Facebook and Instagram to be addictive to children. As part of the agreement, for users under the age of 18, Instagram and Facebook will set two-hour daily time limits, block the apps from midnight to 6 a.m., and hide like counts. The brewing trade war between the U.S. and Canada showing no sign of ending, with Canada vowing retaliatory strikes on American goods starting in September to match up 50% tariffs on Canadian goods from the U.S. This is ABC News. Jurors are expected to hear closing arguments in the trial against Lindsey Clancy Thursday.
12: Jurors heard from 84 witnesses across 21 days of testimony as prosecutors sought to prove that Lindsey Clancy murdered her three children. Her defense lawyer doesn't contest that she strangled the children in the basement of their family home, instead arguing she was suffering from postpartum psychosis and heard a voice in her head commanding her to kill the children.
13: And the voice, according to Lindsey, told her that if she did not follow the command, neither she nor her children would be safe.
12: If Clancy is found not guilty due to insanity, she'd be sent to a state psychiatric facility. If she's convicted of murder, she faces a mandatory life sentence. Peter Haralambos, ABC News.
6: A federal judge ordered actor Justin Baldoni and the studio behind the film It Ends With Us to pay his co-star Blake Lively nearly $400,000 in attorney's fees. NVIDIA reporting its latest earnings report, doubling its revenue from last year to a whopping $96.22 billion. Dave Packer, ABC News.
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16: From the WMAY newsroom, I'm Mike Windmacher. More than 34,000 pounds of food is arriving today at Central Illinois Food Bank from a nationwide program of The Church of Jesus Christ of Latter-day Saints. The food bank said the delivery is one of 250 truckloads of food distributed across the nation as part of the church's America Gives initiative commemorating the country's 250th anniversary. Central Illinois Food Bank distributes more than 8 million meals annually through a 21-county region. A post on Hickory River Smokehouse Facebook page says that after a little over 20 years, they'll be closing their location on North Dirksen Parkway in Springfield. The post goes on to state that despite the closing, they will still be, quote, keeping their eyes on the capital city. Hickory River Smokehouse locations in Champaign, Urbana, and Peoria will remain open, and any gift cards to the Springfield location will be welcomed at those locations. For more news, visit WMAY.com.
17: Springfield Mayor Misty Buescher presents week two of the Central State 8 high school football season. We bring you the usual triple header coverage. 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
1: Here is your updated News Channel 20 Storm Team forecast. Lulls of aloft around 64. Tonight, under clear skies, northwest winds around 5 miles per hour. Mainly sunny skies. Tomorrow, daytime highs approaching 86. Clear skies. Tomorrow night, lulls of aloft around 62. A meteorologist, Laura Lockwood, a 97.7 and 970 WMAY, Springfield's News and Talk. Currently, it's 82 degrees.
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0: From the heartland of America and the gateway to the West, good morning, good evening, wherever you may be across the nation, around the world. I'm George Norrie, and this is Coast to Coast AM. Later tonight, the strange and unusual. Here's what's happening. President Donald Trump says that the U.S. is achieving a very big victory as the Iran war nears the six-month mark, and that it will continue for as long as necessary, and there's no timetable to resume peace talks. Meanwhile, Israeli Prime Minister Benjamin Netanyahu has said he told President Trump recently that a diplomatic deal with Iran is not possible, calling the Islamic Republic leadership savages. Let's check in with Howard Bloom, author of The Mohammed Code. Howard, your thoughts on what things have been going on?
1: Well, as you said, President Donald Trump told Al Jazeera today that we are on the brink of achieving a very great victory in Iran, but that does not appear to be true. In fact, we have entered a great stalemate. We've gone for 28 days without major attacks in the Iran war. We've lost more than we think, but have we won anything? The two big prizes in this war are Iran's nuclear bomb-making capability and the Strait of Hormuz. As you know, one-fifth of the world's oil flowed through the Strait of Hormuz before February 28th, when we and Israel attacked Iran to stop its nuclear weapons program. Before that attack, 130 ships a day were clearing the Hormuz Strait, 21.6 million barrels of oil every day, 900,000 barrels every hour, 250 barrels every second. Today, that number is down to 15 ships a day, 15 measly ships a day, down from 130. Donald Trump says that we control the Strait of Hormuz. We don't. Iran claims it controls the Strait of Hormuz, and it declares something stronger, that God, Allah, has given Iran the Strait to in perpetuity until the end of time. But Iran doesn't control the Strait of Hormuz either. Both sides may claim Hormuz, but the fact is that the Strait is no longer 25% of the world's seaborne oil distribution system. No one owns Hormuz because the Strait is deadlocked, frozen, incapacitated. Other nations are trying to find other ways of getting oil from the countries that produce it to the countries that need it. Saudi Arabia, for example, is using its east-west pipeline to the Red Sea, where it loads tankers with oil destined for the rest of the world, most notably to China and India. But even the Red Sea is threatened by Iran. Iran's proxies, the Houthis, are located on the northeastern coast of the Red Sea and have more than enough anti-ship missiles to reduce the flow of Saudi oil to a trickle or less. But the real decider of whether this war will end in a big victory is, as you might guess, China. Scott Bessent, the Treasury Secretary of the USA, spread the word last week that on this past Monday, 2 days ago, he would launch an economic D-Day. What he actually announced was silly, unworkable, and an opening that the Chinese can use to show the world that they are now the great peacemaker, not the USA. That China could define the terms of the peace, and in defining those terms, could take a giant step toward leadership of the world economic order, the world order the United States has led for 80 years. And slowly but surely, one microstep at a time, Beijing is turning that vast economic infrastructure into a world order under the control of China. Scott Bessent, speaking on behalf of the Trump administration, said that all of the countries on the earth are ordered to stop trading with Iran and must help the United States seal Iran off in a bubble in which Iran's government of ayatollahs and supreme leaders will shrivel and die. The Chinese foreign ministry, however, proclaimed that China, quote, firmly opposes illegal unilateral sanctions that have no basis in international law and are not authorized by the UN Security Council. In other words, America's demands were illegitimate and China would not obey them. America, the Chinese foreign ministry said, had no right to dictate Beijing's relationships to other sovereign nations. In other words, the Chinese used the fact that American leadership is fickle and imperious against us. From now on, China implied it would dictate the rules. Not Scott Bessent, but China. When Xi Jinping visits the USA on September 24th, he is very likely to take advantage of the trip to subtly drive this point home.
0: We'll see how it happens. Thanks, Howard. I appreciate the report. Meta has agreed to pay as much as $17.1 billion and implement restrictions on teen accounts to settle claims that the tech giant designed Facebook and Instagram to addict children and misled the public about the platform's safety. The deal, disclosed in court papers, resolves claims brought by 29 states and averts one of the highest profile tests yet of allegations that social media companies have harmed young users. The Federal Reserve's preferred inflation gauge rose slightly in July as the pace of price of growth remained well above the central bank's target ahead. The Commerce Department reported that the Personal Consumption Expenditures Index rose from a month ago and was up 3.7% on an annual basis in July. Let's check in with investment guru Mish Sedlak. Mish, what do you think of all of this?
2: The report itself wasn't all that bad, but it was worse than expected. And when you look at the details were even worse than that. So let's go over the numbers. They expected it to rise, the PCE, personal consumption expenditures, expected to rise 0.1%, rose 0.2%. The year-over-year numbers were supposed to get better. They didn't. Here's the numbers. You mentioned one of them. PCE was 3.7%, but that was up from 2.3% in September of 2024. PCE goods was 3.7%. That bottomed at -1.2% in September of 2024. Services was up 3.7%. Bottomed at 3.4% in October of 2025, and core PCE was 3.3%, bottomed at 2.2% and 2.6% in April of 2025. So all of these numbers have not improved, George. They're just not getting better. The Fed keeps saying, wait and see. I dove into the numbers, and this one's kind of interesting. The BEA said the price of gasoline declined 2.7% in July. That just didn't feel right to me, George. It didn't. So I went on to AAA, looked at their gasoline prices. For July, the weekly average was $3.83. For July 16th, it was $3.94. For July 23, it was $4.09. And July 30th was also $4.09. Now, the average for June was $3.96. If you average that out, it's $3.98. So the BEA is saying the prices went down when I calculate 2.7%. When I calculate, they rose 0.5%. So what was this all about? This was had to be a seasonal adjustment. There's no other factor here, unless you think they're manipulating the prices. I don't. So, but to the average consumer, who, when the BEA says prices declined 2.7% and people know that they actually rose, it just doesn't look good, George. You have time for a little bit of an update on Canada?
0: 20 seconds. Go for it.
2: Okay. The trade war with Canada is not doing either the United States or Canada any good, but it's actually ties into something Howard said. We're pushing Canada closer to China. China, in response to this, actually is going to allow more Chinese car imports as a result of this tariff. Both sides are losing on this, George. I hope cooler heads prevail.
0: Good observation. Thanks, Mish. Catastrophic flash flooding has hit China and Nepal, with at least 150 people confirmed dead. The toll is likely to rise, with hundreds of tourists, including foreign nationals, missing. Published in the Journal of the American Geriatric Society, a study found that older adults classified as overweight actually had a lower risk of dying from any cause than their peers at so-called normal weight. And in men, mild to moderate obesity was linked to lower risk as well. At the same time, carrying extra fat, specifically around the belly, was linked to a higher death rate, regardless of overall weight. It's a finding that unsettles one of the most stubborn assumptions in American medicine. The next time you book a trip to some faraway city, don't think of it as just a vacation. Think of it as preventative medicine. A growing body of research suggests travel is more than a luxury or an escape. It may be a legitimate tool for improving mental health, one whose effects scientists are only beginning to understand. In a moment, the numbers lady, Glynis McCants, joins us to talk about how the numbers fare. And then we'll take your calls next hour with her, and she'll do readings. We'll need your birth date when we come back later on Coast to Coast AM.
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0: And welcome back to Coast. George Norrie with you, Glynis McCants, the numbers lady back with us, has been a numerologist for more than 27 years and uses a unique method which you'll talk about, a number system. Glynis uses numerology to successfully even pick her husband. And that's still working with Charlie, isn't it, Glynis? Oh, turn on your mic, Glynis.
9: Hi, George.
0: There you go.
9: Yes, you can hear me now, right?
0: Loud and clear.
9: Right, I was muting just for that. I didn't want to interfere with anybody reporting. But yes, we're doing fantastic. So yes, the numbers really do work, and I'm so happy about that.
0: As we get into numerology and take calls later on, we had a tragedy yesterday with the wonderful Dolly Parton dying at the age of 80, born on January 16th, 1946. Did the numbers show anything to you?
9: Well, I want to make sure we're on the same page there. I believe she was born January 19th, 1946.
0: Ah, okay.
9: Yeah. And I've been looking at her numbers. If anyone wants to confirm that, that'd be great. But that's what I have. And I've been talking about her for the last 24 hours nonstop because, look, Dolly Parton was, if you ask me, George, she was literally an earth angel. All she did was bring kindness to the world. That was like her mission statement. So, yes, she could sing. She had a beautiful voice. She was a great actress. But what she did, this is what I loved about her numerology. When I look at her blueprint, she was a 4 life path. The 4 is someone who feels this need to educate. Like when they learn something, they want to teach you. And the fact that she donated, what was it, over 300 million books with the Imagination Library that she created.
0: Right. To kids worldwide. Yep.
9: I mean, imagine that, George. Like what a tremendous difference that she made. And also, because her destiny number was a 9, The nine destiny feels like if they don't do something where they leave the world a better place, they're miserable, you see? So yeah, it's a bummer for all of us that she passed, but what a full life. That woman was, she was on fire to the very end. Don't you agree?
0: Absolutely. She didn't stop. That's why I was so shocked when they announced she died.
9: Yeah, no, it was a shocker. But now that we're learning about the, you know, having some cancer and just telling her group, don't say a word. That's also in her numerology. I call the four life path the human turtle. If they don't want to deal with people, they go in that shell. And you can bang on that door, but you're not going to get in. And if you think about it, even her marriage to Carl Dean, they were together, well, gosh, married like 59 years. And yet we didn't know him, did we?
0: He hated publicity.
9: That's right. And she honored that. Yet, there's like four pictures of the two of them. And yet everyone who knew her says when he passed last year, she was devastated. Like her heart was broken. And I believe that. And I believe that also plays a role. You know, when we talk about what we don't deal with mentally can attack us physically. She said that I was so focused on Carl's health, I kind of neglected my own. You know, she said that. So that was one of those little hints we got from her of what she was going through. But forever, the optimist, right? This woman, she didn't want us to suffer. Do you see? Like if we knew she had cancer, think how upset everyone would have been. And that's all you would hear about. She didn't want that. She wanted to be a light until she was done. Not that I think she knew she was going to pass that day. I don't think that.
0: You're right. And you're right. January 19th of 46 is her birth date.
9: Good, because you know the motto, if I get the numbers wrong, I get to be wrong, and I hate that. That's not fun. I'm going to tell you something else that I've noticed. Now, that Hayden Panettiere, did you cover that at all, the 36-year-old girl?
0: The actress? No, we did not touch that, but that was a tragedy,
9: too. Well, it was interesting to note, their numbers were incredibly similar, and the reason I find that fascinating is she had just written a tell-all book, and her only reason for writing it, she was just trying to help young people not fall into something where they don't belong, right? Where people take advantage of you or someone tries to invade your space. She was also trying to help in the way that she could. And both of these women, I see this pattern. They have a two attitude, which is a very sensitive energy. They were in a personal year of three, which is communication. Both of them had talked about some of their issues. Like she couldn't walk. She had to wear crutches. And this is a 36-year-old girl. Somehow she had this major nerve damage. So although we still don't know exactly what happened when she passed, here's what's interesting. She passed August 16th, 2026. And Dolly passed August 25th, 2026. When you break those numbers down, the actual day, 1 plus 6 is 7, 2 plus 5 is 7, the whole date reduced to one digit is also 7. Well, 7 can be angel energy, George, meaning no one wants to pass away. Certainly a 36-year-old girl who's in her life, but something spiritual did happen there. And I don't know. I know she was suffering and I know emotionally she'd made bad choices in relationship. But in Dolly's case, honestly, that's like a little angel going back, right? Just going back to heaven. She gave so much here. She's never going to be forgotten. And I think Hayden, she's a teachable moment for the people in her age bracket so they can learn from her. And they both passed this month.
0: Folks, to the people who are brand new, Glynis, tell us about numerology. Where does it come from?
9: So numerology itself is a science of numbers. And in my case, because there's more than one form of numerology, Pythagoras was the famous mathematician. And his belief was that everything in this universe has vibration. And what I really tapped into is people, because you have three numbers that come from a name when you use his formula, three numbers that come from a birthday. Those six numbers give me a blueprint of who someone is. And, you know, he did the basic definitions, George. The basic numbers are 1 through 9. But by giving traits to each one, when you have a blueprint, you really can learn who you are and who the people are in your life.
0: Well, that's a great point. In the month of August, almost over, what kind of month would it be?
9: Well, you know, this month has been powerful. Just like I said about Hayden and Dolly, there was this repeating energy in their case, 77. Well, luckily, we still have some dates left, a couple more days here. I would make a note for everyone listening. August 28th, that date is literally going to be a one day, the actual day, and then the whole date will be one. So we're talking double one energy. And then the attitude, which is what I call it, George, the month and day, it's a nine. Well, 9-1-1, that's like you could wake up. Well, you should wake up with some good energy, by the way, George, because it's a natural match to your seven. So if you could schedule something that day, it'd be smart to do it. But it just helps us be alert. It helps you be aware. It makes you feel like I got to get something done today where I feel good about myself. And then the next day, when you break it down, it's double two. So the actual day reduces to two. The whole date reduced one digit is two. What does that tell us? Intuition, George. If there's something you feel like you just don't know the answer, that's the day to do the investigation. That is the day to look into it. And then emotionally, if somebody pushes your buttons, you don't fall in. You just make a note, say, you know what? It's double two energy. I'm not going to. I'm just going to step back and observe what's happening here. And then finally on that 30th, 3 + 0 = 3. The whole date reduced one digit is another three. That's communication. And that's getting back to the humor. You know, when it gets too heavy, I was just talking about you, George, how funny you can be. That day is when the Joker comes out. So make a note of that.
0: I sure will.
9: You will.
0: We're going to take a short break, Glynis, and come back with more. 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

0: the WMAY newsroom. I'm Mike Widmacher. A post on Hickory River's Smokehouse Facebook page says that after a little over 20 years, they'll be closing their location on North Dirksen Parkway in Springfield. The post goes on to state that despite the closing, they will still be, quote, keeping their eyes on the capital city. Hickory River Smokehouse locations in Champaign, Urbana, and Peoria will remain open. Any gift cards to the Springfield location will be welcome at those locations. City Water, Light, and Power Chief Utility Engineer Scott Rogers told the Springfield City Council on Tuesday that the utility is evaluating bids to help conduct the utility's long-awaited new integrated resource plan. Rogers told the council during Tuesday's Committee of the Whole meeting that community feedback will be a critical element of the process.
1: So the public involvement is an important part of the process. The firm selected will be responsible for developing a broad public engagement program, including meetings, presentations, and feedback to customers who provide input. We do want to hear from community stakeholders as we develop the plan, and there will be opportunities to do so. Ultimately, this plan will provide a roadmap to our energy future.
0: More than 34,000 pounds of food is arriving today at Central Illinois Food Bank from a nationwide program of The Church of Jesus Christ of Latter-day Saints. The food bank said the delivery is one of 250 truckloads of food distributed across the nation as part of the church's America Gives initiative commemorating the country's 250th anniversary. Central Illinois Food Bank distributes more than 8 million meals annually through a 21-county region. For more news, visit WMAY.com.
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4: Here's your updated News Channel 20 Storm Team forecast. Lows dip down to about 64 overnight under clear skies, northwesterly winds around 5 miles per hour. Mainly sunny skies, Thursday, high temperatures reach up to 86. Clear skies, Thursday night, lows dip down to about 62. A meteorologist, Laura Lockwood, on 97.7 and 970 WMAY, Springfield's News and Talk. 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
1: We'll take your calls next hour with the numbers lady, Glynis McCants. 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
2: And welcome back, George Norrie, along with the numbers lady, Glynis McCants. Glynis, you've taught us about life path numbers before, but for the new folks, how does that work?
5: Okay, so when we look at a blueprint, as I say, there's six numbers, right? You got three numbers coming from your name, three numbers from the birth date. And the most important number is the life path number. It's when you take your full date of birth and reduce it to one digit. So in the example I'm going to use, let's go with 10/5/1989. So
2: right.
5: You add this straight across. 1 + 5 + 1 + 9 + 8 + 9. Now, technically, that breaks down to 33. And then you keep going. 33, 3 plus 3 is 6. Now, there are people, your audience is fanatical. They love to talk about the master number. So I tell you this, George, if you have an 11, a 22, or a 33 before you get to that single digit, you make a note of it as being your master number, all right? However, when we talk basic numbers, they are crucial. So in that case, it's the number 6. 6 is this magnetic vibration. They like to be in charge. They like to call the shots. So when you're listening right now, you should take that full date of birth and reduce it to one digit to determine which life path number are you, because the numbers are 1 through 9, the basic.
2: That is fantastic. Is there a certain number life path that is better than another?
5: Well, here's how it works. Like, every life path number has a certain trait that matters. And if they don't use it in this lifetime, they're not going to be happy. Like when I counsel someone, maybe it's someone who's an accountant, all right? And they're good at it. They're making money, but they're not happy. Well, it turns out maybe they're life path 3, which is natural performer. And then I encourage it. Sure enough, it turns out they write music. Well, once they pursue that, they make their money and they're really happy.

0: So that's why you do want to know, what life path number are you?
1: How does it work? We know it works. Even your predictions are uncanny. But how does numerology work?
0: Well, when you look at each number and know that there's a trait attached to it, that's what can help you answer that question. So, example, when you're born on a 4-day, like in your case, June 4th, that 4, just like Dolly Parton, it means you seek knowledge and you want to learn. And once you learn something new, you want to share it with the people who matter to you. Now, in your case, because you're also a broadcaster, you're able to share it with the masses. But I believe even in your home, like your family, you would pass on any wisdom you have. That would be a natural thing to do for a 4. Another thing about a 4, they won't put up with a liar. You know, if you're dishonest, the 4 is just like, thank you, get lost. Because they don't have time for that. They need honesty around them.
1: What
0: so
1: would
0: that's
1: you have
0: just one number.
1: What would you have told my parents if you were at the my hospital birth on June 4th? What would you have told them about me?
0: I'll tell you, I would have looked at that full date of birth, and then I would have reduced it. In your case, I know that it's a 7, and this is what I would have told them. I say, you know what? That first of all, you must have been a very cute baby, and I'm not blowing smoke. I say that because the 7, when they're sleeping as little people, they look like a little angel. And you would shock me if your mom didn't end up saying that. Oh, he looks like an angel when he sleeps. But I would have warned them. I would have said, you cannot push a 7. You can't make them do what you want just because you ask them to. They have to decide. They have to make up their mind to join in. And also alone time. You cannot invade their privacy. If you do, it will really upset them. Like, you don't go into their room when they're at school. You know, if a 7 life path comes home as a kid and see that someone's been in their room, they get very upset. So I would have just given them a heads up. Another thing I would say about you, I would have told your parents, the 1 attitude number is someone who likes to win. So I would have encouraged, like, perhaps sports or something that you enjoy where you feel like you're having a victory. I would have encouraged that with them. Because, George, here's the thing, and I counsel so many women that are pregnant, right? They're expecting their baby, and I counsel them as a couple on how to raise the energy once it gets here. If you don't know, you can make a mistake not knowing, right? Like, if I counsel, I've had a mother-daughter, they didn't talk for 5 years. Well, when I looked at their numbers, they were a complete challenge in numerology. But when I counseled them and helped them understand their differences, they now get along just fine. And that was 10 years ago, 10 years ago, and they now have a relationship. So yeah, this is that kind of knowledge that really helps you understand yourself and the people in your life.
1: We have a great listener by the name of Linda who just loves you, Glynis, but she can't get to the phone. She emailed us her birth date. I'm going to give it to you. June 11, 1947, 6-11-47. What can you tell her about herself?
0: Okay, so the first thing I would do, again, when we talk master number, when you're born the 11th or the 22nd, that's an automatic master number. So that tells me that Linda, she's hard on herself. You know, she wants to give excellence, but there's that little voice in her that comes up saying, no matter how much or how good I do it, I hate when I come up short. And then they focus on that. They focus on the one thing that went wrong. So the first thing I teach her is let it go. Who cares? There's no such thing as perfect. And then when they do a great job, she needs to stop and acknowledge that. Now, she has an 8 attitude. So this is funny. The 2 life path, which is her life path number, they're very sensitive, right? They can be very gentle. But the 8 attitude, George, is the most blunt energy ever. If they feel you're not being on the up and up, or they feel you push them too far, they will let you have it. Like, verbally, they will say what they feel. But then later, they feel drained by it, George. Because, you know, that saying, I'm a lover, not a fighter. It's the truth for it, too. They don't want to fight. But they will if they have to. So that's Linda.
1: That's great. Tell us about your event coming up on Saturday.
0: Well, what I'm doing, I'm all about healing, right? Because, again, when I look at Dolly Parton and I look at Hayden and all the stuff that was going on physically, I know that when we get sick, our mind plays a role in that. And I'm sure you're very familiar with that, right, George?
1: Oh, yeah.
0: It's like sometimes, like, the people who don't want to ask for help, they don't want to tell people what's up. they can internalize, and the next thing you know, you get sick. So this workshop, what I'm going to do, and it's going to be based on life path, I'm going to explain what happens, like each life path number, what do they lean towards when it comes to getting sick, and then how do they overcome it? Because affirmations, I have taught affirmations as long as I've done numbers. So, I mean, what, it's almost 30 years, right? It's something I jumped in as a teenager. That's just a fact. And it was Louise Hay who first inspired me to understand how much more power we have. You know, what we don't deal with mentally can attack us physically. How do we overcome it? And George, I get the best story. So this Saturday, I'm going to teach it. It's online. It's a healing your body workshop. And it's for 90 minutes. So, you know, people take that time out of their schedule. I'm going to teach an affirmation that day. I'm going to recommend books that I know for a fact can help you heal. And then every week for a month, George, they get a brand new affirmation to keep them motivated. Meaning it's 15 minutes of me doing an audio and they just do it with me. And the results have been phenomenal. This is my fourth or fifth one. And every time we get these letters of people shifting in ways they just didn't. Like they go to the hospital, George, or the doctor never comes up with what's wrong with them. And then they start doing these affirmations and start to feel better than they have in years. That's and others great. Just simply heal their body.
1: And they can get to it through numberslady.com?
0: Correct. It's the top thing. If they click on products, and by the way, I still have a little discount on there for them because I was going to do your show. But yes, they go to products page, and it's the first item they see, Healing Your Body event.
1: Keep in touch with Tom. We're going to start our live stage shows next year, and you'd be great at some of them.
0: I'm super excited, and I heard you're local. Isn't that right, George? Well,
1: yes.
0: Local for me, right? Los Angeles?
1: Yep.
0: I'm so excited for you. This is a big deal, and I just know it's going to be wonderful. Wonderful. Not to mention, again, I'll say this, because we've worked together for many years now. And what I've observed, I got to share with your audience because it's my favorite thing you ever said. I was on your panel and I said, George, I have an affirmation for you. And I said, I radiate such love and kindness that negative people cannot see me. I radiate such love and kindness that negative people cannot see me. And then you said, oh, wait, where did Glennis go? Does anyone know where she went? I mean, George, I laugh. When that pops in my head, I laugh again and again. That was a beautiful line.
1: Tell me about my mother. She's 97, 528-29.
0: Okay, 528-29. Well, of course, I'm going to ask, is she still able to drive or is she not driving?
1: She's still driving at 97. I warn people in Detroit to stay off the streets, but she keeps driving.
0: Okay, so here's what I would tell you. This is a powerful statement about your mom. When we go back to life path, a life path number 9, their family is everything to them. So the idea of like not being there for family would be very, very hard for your mom. So I think that's playing a role in why she's still here. Like, do the grandkids, has everyone come to her?
1: As much as they can, absolutely. There's a patch in Detroit.
0: Doesn't mean the world to her is what I'm going to tell you. She loves
1: that.
0: Oh,
1: yeah. She loves
0: that. Yeah, because she also has a 6 attitude, which is the mother number. And yet born on a 1 day, that's that motivation. You know, that's the thing when she wakes up and says, I have things I got to get done. She still has that in her. And that's what's keeping her around.
1: The numbers determine people's personalities. Or does the personality determine the number?
0: No, it's definitely a personality thing. So here's what happens. There is a positive and negative side to every number. And some people fall into the negative side. And when they do, boy, I can spot it a mile away, George. And that, you know, going back to Dolly Parton, I literally am telling you, that woman chose to live on the positive side of each number. How many times was she, people try to pull her into politics, she wouldn't touch it. She's like, you know what? I love my people. I want everyone to be happy. I'm not going to participate. And that was huge, especially in this world of division. She also had 3-1 before she came a 4 life path. A 3 is the singer. They're known for the eyes, the smile, the voice. Think of the beauty on that woman's face. And then, born the 19th, 1 plus 9 is 10, 1 plus 0 is 1. There's that ambition, there's the drive. And that's why she said, she literally said, was it a week ago? I have so much more I want to do. I have so many great ideas of what I'm going to do next. That is living your life in a positive way by the numbers. Yes.
1: If there was another person born on January 19th, 1946, her date, would they be like her or totally opposite her?
0: Well, let's talk about the opposite of that, okay? Let's say they've got the two attitude, and I should have mentioned that to you. The two is that gentle spirit, like they just want to make everyone feel better. Well, the shadow side of the two would be they're mad. They've been hurt too many times, and now they've turned against people. They don't want to deal with anybody. And then the one, the day they're born, if they felt like they never had a victory, they become bitter. And now they'll compete with you. No matter what you say, they will try to one-up you, which can be very exhausting. And then the life path four, here's the shadow side, the voice that says, if I cannot do it perfectly, I don't want to do it. See, Dolly was willing to do it. She's like, I'm going to wing it. I'm going to make it work. But the shadow side would be not doing it. All the great ideas would live and die in your head. So that's the difference in energy. And it's the same birthday.
1: And that would hold up for most people if you had two people born on the same date?
0: Well, here's what's funny. Like when I teach workshops and someone meets a person who's on their birthday, they become buddies. Like it's very funny to watch how quickly they enjoy each other. Even if one is living on the opposite of what they are, there's still this kindred spirit. There's an understanding of one another. And then, Georgia, honestly, like I met this one couple, they're like in their 70s now, but they were like, they were madly in love. You know, they've been married, let's say 50 years, but I just had to know. I said, well, gosh, when did you guys meet? And he's like, kindergarten. I go, excuse me? He's like, yeah, I saw her on the playground. I knew she was the one. And I'm not kidding, George. But they had natural match numbers, which means automatic connection. When you have a chart, let's say you have three challenge numbers out of six, that means you have to work hard on the relationship. If you have one or two, you can agree to disagree. And if you have four out of six, you got to question, is it worth my time? This particular couple had six natural match out of six numbers. They were just that good together from the beginning.
1: Is there a number you are glad you don't have in your birth date?
0: Well, I kind of had a funny breakthrough about that. I was breaking down all my numbers because here's how it works. Yes, you have a blueprint, but then the name you go by also has numbers. You have a destiny number. And I noticed when I broke it all down, I had the numbers 1 through 9. But what determines what matters is where is it placed? Is it your soul number, personality number, power name number? It depends on where it's located. So, yeah. And you know what I think it did for me, George, is it helped me understand people because I have a piece of it in my chart.
1: We're going to come back and take phone calls with the numbers lady, Glynis McCants. If you want a reading, give Uriel your birth date, month, day, and year. If you just want to ask a question, just let him know that too. Back in a moment on Coast to Coast AM.
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3: ABC News, I'm Dave Packer. A growing response to the devastation in Nepal. The United Nations says it's mobilizing rescue efforts after deadly flash flooding Wednesday that Nepalese officials say left over 162 dead and hundreds of people missing, including tourists from around the world.
4: Crowds desperately running for their lives as a mountain of water came crashing in. Hundreds are missing, including Americans. ABC News confirming 22 missing Americans were on a spiritual pilgrimage from Tennessee.
3: ABC's Alex Stone. Facebook and Instagram's parent company Meta going to pay roughly $18 billion to settle a lawsuit accusing the company of deliberately designing its platforms to be addictive to young users. Meta did not admit wrongdoing. The NFL says it will eliminate Pro Bowl games, but still have Pro Bowl honors for the league's best football players. The BBC reporting Prince Harry and Meghan arrived back in the UK Wednesday. The Sussex's team not commenting. This is ABC News. Fresh concerns about the tech war with China. As ABC's Catherine Falders reports, the DOJ claims they've successfully seized three Chinese-owned internet domains used by hackers.
5: According to the release that they attempted to target them, but it does not appear that they were actually breached. And this has been going on for years, some time. This group that DOJ mentioned today uses infrastructure to compromise critical infrastructure since 2018. Now, the court documents released today do not clearly state the scale of the attack against several of these government agencies that have been identified as victims.
3: A federal judge in Washington, D.C. Wednesday declined a request from the Justice Department to dismiss Trump ally Stephen Bannon's contempt of Congress conviction. U.S. District Judge Carl Nichols, who was appointed to the federal bench by President Trump in 2019, told prosecutors in the ruling he was dismissing the case without prejudice, meaning they'll need a better explanation if they want another chance to clear Bannon's record. Dave Packer, ABC News.
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9: On the debate agenda for next week's Springfield City Council is a $1.1 million renewal of the city's contract for the ShotSpotter sound detection system. Springfield police have heavily praised the system for its ability to pinpoint potential gun violence and provide law enforcement with trackable data on criminal activity. Ward 2 Alderman Sean Gregory requested the contract be placed on debate in order to reaffirm the city's commitment to crime reduction. Gregory said he hopes to discuss the contract with Police Chief Joe Beal at next week's meeting. Attention all Lego lovers, Springfield will be hosting their own Lego convention on October 10th and 11th on the Illinois State Fairgrounds. 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
0: Here's your updated News Channel 20 Storm Team forecast. Lows dip down to about 64 overnight under clear skies. Northwesterly winds around 5 miles per hour. Mainly sunny skies. Thursday, high temperatures reach up to 86. Clear skies. Thursday night, lows dip down to about 62. A meteorologist, Laura Lockwood, on 97.7 and 970 WMAY, Springfield's News and Talk. Currently 82.
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1: Great to be back with you. George Norrie here, along with the numbers lady, Glynis McCants. Her website is linked up at coasttocoastam.com, but it's numberslady.com. Glynis, question before we go to calls. Everybody's got a cell phone number. If you add all the numbers up across the, you know, the all nine phone numbers and come up with that single number, does that tell you anything about you by having a phone number like that?
5: Well, I actually help people pick a phone number just to ensure it's compatible to them. Like when you do business, you want a number that is a natural match. That's what we have three ways to look at it. You can have an energy that's a challenge to you, compatible to you, or natural match. The natural match is the best because it means it resonates with your energy. So when you start a business and you're breaking down those numbers, I help people pick the right numbers all the time. And George, the original book, Glynis Has Your Number, that one teaches you. Yeah, I call it the buffet, right? It's the buffet of numerology because I covered all the subjects. And one of them is picking the right phone number for business or your home, your family.
1: I knew it made a difference. I knew it.
5: You're right. You're right. It sure does.
1: I'm going to give you the birth dates and the people who want readings first so you can get a little head start. 9-15-1990. We're going to Ramona in Tacoma, Washington. Welcome to the program. Hi, Ramona.
6: Hi, George. Hi, Glynis. How are you?
5: Hi.
1: All good. Go ahead, Glynis.
5: Okay. So, Ramona, I'll just say two things. You were born on a 6-day, and the fact that you were born in September, energy repeats itself here. Your month and day added together is a 6. The actual day is a 6. but your life path is a seven. And what that tells me about you, when you make a big decision, you overthink it. Like, you know, you're like, okay, this is what I'm going to do. This is how I feel. And so you'll walk away and say, gosh darn it, was that the way to do it? Like, your mind is relentless. It never stops thinking, correct?
6: Yes.
5: Yes. I mean, it's so frustrating. So what I do, what I advise you to do, say to your mind, hey, thanks for sharing. I'm moving forward. Because whatever that decision you made, life keeps moving on. It's when we get stuck overthinking it. There's no such thing. Forget it. And the other thing about you, work-wise, what did you pick, Ramona?
6: So I'm going to school for HR management, but right now I'm in a call center, so I help a lot of members or in the health field.
5: Are you saying you're in healthcare? Is that what you said?
6: No, more customer service, please.
5: Okay, so here's what I would tell you. Because the six is actually very responsible, like I call that, they're meant to be in charge of what they do. You don't like people bossing you around, okay? You got double six. I mean, it really upsets you, especially when you're doing all the work and yet they're getting that paycheck. You're not getting the paycheck. That is a frustration. But behind it all is your seven. And my advice to you, always make sure you take time out. You know, if it means getting with nature, the ocean, mountains, plants, flowers, all of that speaks to you, correct? Like, doesn't it make you happy when you're in nature?
6: Yes.
5: Oh, that's healing for you, Ramona, because I think when I said you overthink it, once you get outside, you start to feel much better. So the career you're pursuing is what? What exactly do you want to do?
6: It's HR management.
5: So you just want to be the boss in HR. Well, if you said, Glynis, do I have the numbers for this? Yes, you do. But you will be misinterpreted because you're so honest. Ramona, choose those words carefully.
6: Okay.
5: And there you go. Thank you.
6: Thank you.
1: All right. Good luck, Ramona. Did the numbers ever lie, Glynis?
5: No. This is my joke about numbers. I say numbers don't lie. People do. See, sometimes people panic, right? When you're helping them. Some people get afraid. They're like, whoa, why do you know so much about me? Right? It doesn't make them comfortable. But when I counsel, they're ready for it. They're like, hey, just help me. Help me. I want to do my business differently. Or maybe the marriage is in trouble. Or, you know, I really like this woman, but should I marry her? I mean, that's what I'm talking about, George. Like, the more they're willing to tell the truth, the better it is for them.
1: Next up, let's go to Chuck in Florida. He does not want a reading. I guess he just has a question. East of the Rockies. Hi, Chuck.
7: Hey, good morning. How's everybody this morning?
1: Everybody's good.
7: When I talked to your caller, he just asked me, did I have a question? But I would like a reading, 11/20/1955. But
5: okay.
7: I've got lots of questions. I mean, I don't know if you want to hear one of them. One of them is at least three times a day I'll see a repeating number. It used to be 12, 15 years ago it was 444, but now it's 40 is like 144 or 644 or something 44. And I also wondered, my birth name is not the same as the name I have because of an adoption. So how's all that work together?
5: Okay, so here's the good news about that. The name we go by today, the first and last name, gives us the energy that people experience when they meet us. So that original birth certificate name will give you a destiny number. And that means even if it said baby boy Smith, you would break that down to get a destiny number. But the name you go by right now, Chuck, first and last, gives you the numbers that you need. You want to understand, how do you come across? What is the connection people feel? That's how you do it. And now I'm going to answer your question about repeating numbers. How long did you see 444? Like, how did it happen for years? Tell me about that.
7: Yeah, that was like, I don't know. It went on for 3 or 4 or 5 years where I would see 444 everywhere. Billboards, phone numbers, license plates, you know, mailboxes. I would see the number 444 all the time.
5: Okay.
7: But
5: so, here's what I would tell you. Because your month and day is 11/20, break it down, it's a four. And the fact that you see a repeating energy, the number four would be asking you, are you learning? Chuck, have you gotten in a rut? Or are you doing stuff to improve your mind? And then when you add it all up to one digit, it's a three, which means the more you know, the happier you're going to be. So I think you are someone who does seek knowledge, correct?
7: Oh, yeah, yeah. I'm constantly questioning.
5: Right. You can't help yourself. And I'll bet you did it even when you were a little kid. Now, I'm
7: going to
5: tell you something. Yeah. Born the 20th, that is the gift of intuition. So if you trust your gut instinct, it's not going to fail you. Always go with that first thing, because if you second guess it, you end up regretting it. And then lastly, your sixth life path, are you in charge of what you do or do you work for somebody else?
7: I'm currently in charge of what I do. I'm pretty retired, but I've always been a carpenter all my life working for different people. I mean, I've had hundreds of employers as a carpenter.
5: Well, I like you being the boss. I'm going to tell you that. You know, some numbers, George, don't abuse the privilege. Like if they have
1: right.
5: people who work under them, they treat them well. Because they know if they treat them well, they'll get better results. Right, Chuck?
7: Absolutely. Absolutely.
5: There you go. But that's what it is. That 444 was 3. Now, if I go 144, it's 9. So I'd be looking at family. What's going on with my family when I see those numbers? That's what I would ask. And 644, that's a 5. Now, that means things can feel out of control. The message to you is to calm it down. You just have to take a deep breath. Don't get overwhelmed. Don't feel like you have to save everybody, because that's a natural for you. You do rescue. That's a natural trait in your numbers.
1: All right. Good luck, Chuck. Is it our destiny with the numbers, Glynis, or can we change it?
5: Well, again, just like I was defining Dolly Parton, who chose to live on that positive side. Once you know your numbers, you have the power to change it. So example, if you said, hey, Glynis, what numbers can often fall into addiction? I would tell you 1, 5, and 7. These are the mind numbers in numerology. It means they think so much, they just want to find an escape. So they think, oh, gee, I'll just have a drink. Or, you know, maybe I'm on pain pills, I'll just have another pill. But the thing about their mind, it doesn't work. There's something in the back of their head that's always awake. So I would teach them, pull away from the addiction and find something healthy. Find the healthy escape.
1: Next birthday is October 23, 1966, 10-23-66. First time caller, Cindy in New York. Hello, Cindy.
8: Hi.
1: Glad we got you.
8: First time I'm calling. I'm a little nervous.
1: That's okay. Go ahead, Glynis.
5: Okay, and I've got her birth number, so I was ripping through it, but the first name is?
1: Cindy.
5: It is Cindy. Hi, Cindy.
8: You need the last name?
5: No. That's okay. What we're doing. First of all, I call this fast food numerology, right? Because we're doing radio, but it does give you insights about you. What I'm going to say, Cindy, is you move full speed ahead. You're very high energy. So that means if someone's slow, it's annoying to you. How true is that?
8: I'm sorry, what'd you say?
5: I said, how true is that for you?
8: Oh, that's why I'm laughing. It's very true.
5: Of course. You can't stand it. You're like, pick up your pace. Come on. So
8: I remember my parents complaining in the amusement park because I was walking too fast. Slow down.
5: Right. Well, here's the thing about a one life path. They are supposed to do movement, meaning if you can find an exercise program you enjoy or some trail that you'd like to be on with music, it is the healthiest thing you can do. When I meet a one that gets stuck, like in a job where they're living in front of a computer, they're miserable because they got to move.
8: Yeah.
5: See? Never a dull moment. And the other thing, born on a 5-day, you are a natural detective. You will dig for the truth till you know it.
8: Oh, yeah. Yep.
5: Yes. And so I'll say this finally to say, you are in a personal year of 7 right now, which means you're able to step back in a way you normally don't. Like, let's say you normally participate. You're kind of observing your life right
8: now. I'm going through some major health stuff right now.
5: It's health stuff. Okay. So remember going back to what we don't deal with mentally can attack us physically. So that means you are so darn cerebral. You know, that's how your mind works. And with that 6, you're probably taking care of other people in your life. You got to focus on you now. You need to focus on you now.
8: Yeah, I was a gymnastics coach.
5: Okay. Yeah. So there
8: you
5: go.
8: That makes sense. And I ran my own business for a while.
5: Yes. Yes. Well, like I told George, I am teaching a workshop for the healing. So if that's your thing, check it out.
1: Glynis, let me ask you about world numbers in terms of like a world war or some catastrophe. Would the numbers show something like that?
5: You know, I'll put it to you this way. it obviously takes energy out there. Like when we look at world leaders, I always look at the leaders and I look to see who's compatible, who isn't, right? Because when some people manipulate, I always think of Putin when I think of somebody who's like a shark in the water. He knows how to play people. Haven't you observed that through the years of people reporting to you about him?
1: Yes.
5: Yeah, well, that's his gift. And so as a counselor, I would say to anyone who deals with him, don't assume what he just said is the way to play it. You know, do your research. Be aware before you deal with that kind of energy. So when we talk about the potential of, let's say, World War III, the only reason I think it won't happen, it's really just the end of us. You know, no one gets away with that at this point. You know, we are connected now. You know, when you deal with the internet and what's happening throughout the world, it's like we're all a neighbor to each other, even if we don't agree. We don't have to agree, but here's what we have to do right now. The world number 2026 is a one. One means out for number one. But guess what, George? We have to find a way to say, how do I work with other people so that we don't regret what happens? You see, that we do not make a move that causes that mass destruction. But yeah, I'm looking at this year. This is a big year for emotional stuff. Next year, when we move into the cycle of two, trust me when I tell you, people do wake up enough to say, if I can't help my fellow man, I'm in trouble too. I will suffer. Not just that person I don't think I like. I'll suffer too. It's like a boomerang.
1: This is a fast year. I can't believe we're rolling into September next week.
5: It has been crazy because I believe now with social media, and by the way, I'm thrilled to hear what happened with Zuckerberg, Facebook, all of that. I'm very happy to hear something like that because I do counsel parents with kids who become addicted and end up getting, well, heck, I've dealt with some suicides, George. You know, people, they were sensitive. Well, you know, it's funny. You go to TikTok, there'll be someone like a young girl, beautiful girl, who's like 17, 18. She's got millions of followers. She seems fine. And then boom, she takes her life. Why? Because she read all the criticism. We're not set up for that. So I tell you, the shift is taking place where we start to realize, let's help each other on that too, right? But when you say how fast the year moves, George, I don't know how often you go on the internet, but if you do, it's a rabbit hole. They will always grab you and try to get you to read something they think you want. That means you don't get your job done.
1: Or buy.
5: Oh, no, it's constantly buying. Constantly trying to sell you something, but it's overwhelming. And I think we have to slow that down because it's, do you know, they say now that these young kids in their 20s and teens, that this fast moving, like on Instagram, looking at all those videos, it is promoting cognitive decline. Imagine that in your 20s. What happens by the time you're 60, 70 or 80, right?
1: Exactly.
5: Yeah. So we got to, I do feel optimistic that we're going to get more control. Like we have to put some rules in place just to save us for this future we want for all of us. We don't need bad news for our future. We want good news.
1: Let's squeeze one more caller in before the break. 5-5-1957, May 5th, 1957. We're going to Blake in Tyler, Texas. Hey, Blake.
9: Hey, Jordan. Hey, Glennis. I'm glad to be able to speak to you both. I believe one time I might have crossed paths with you when I was out in a diesel truck on a dark Carolina night. I think I bought you a hot cup of chocolate. It had to be you because you were so light and bubbly and so much alive in the old dark 30 hours, and we was all weary.
1: You talking about me or Glennis?
9: Glennis.
1: Oh.
5: Yeah.
1: Nobody bought me anything.
9: I can't recall, but it was a personality, and that's why I thought to call in on you. And I just kind of wanted to see if perhaps that was you that I bought that hot chocolate coffee for.
1: But was that you, Glennis?
5: Well, here's what's funny, George. Like just a minute ago, I was at Nordstrom's Rack, right? And I was buying some stuff, and this gal said to me, "Oh, are you going to be on a show?" I said, "Yeah, it's a TV show." And she goes, "What do you do?" And then I just mentioned numbers, and she went just like this, George. Oh, do you ever listen to George Norrie on Coast to Coast? There's a girl who does numerology. I am not kidding.
1: Did you tell her you're the girl?
5: The numbers lady? And she's like, yeah. I go, I am the numbers lady. So it does happen. It's pretty funny.
1: I love it. We've got a minute. Give a quick one for Blake. 55-1957.
5: Okay, Blake. Well, first of all, if we want to talk about energy, Blake, when you have ideas in your head, you're a human popcorn machine. You never run out of ideas. So I have to ask you, what have you done with your mind? Like, what work have you done? Or are you someone who, like, drives? What do you do? Because it's got to be nonstop.
9: It was like you were saying, Glennis, that so I feel like recently all my ideas are just stuffed up in my head and I can't do anything with them because I don't have the visual perception in order to network on the computer or anything like that. And I can't drive. I can't even read unless it's a large print. And I've been really struggling with stuff, and I'm trying to see if maybe I'm going to get something enough back to do something. I do like to do things like music, and I got a few books I want to try to publish, but I don't have any way of doing it. And my missus of 45 years now, she's got cancer. She's been struggling with that for the last 2 years, and I've been struggling with it blindly for the last four, and it's just been really a trying time for the both of us.
1: All right, well, stay Blake, with us, Blake. Blake. Linus, we're going to take a break, but I'll let you finish up with Blake when we come right back.
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0: From the WMAY newsroom, I'm Mike Widmacher. Darren Bailey said he will shift gears to the Chicago area upon the conclusion of this week's campaign tour of downstate communities. Bailey met with supporters in several downstate communities over 5 days, asking them to improve Republican turnout compared to 2022. Supporters said they agree with Bailey's focus on affordability and feel like Governor J.B. Pritzker can't relate to their problems. Attention all Lego lovers, Springfield will be hosting their own Lego convention on October 10th and 11th on the Illinois State Fairgrounds. The Springfield Brick Convention will feature many professional Lego artists, meet and greets, a construction zone, as well as live builds. A portion of the proceeds will go to the nonprofit organization Build Smiles Foundation that buys new Lego sets for underprivileged children around the world during the holidays. Tickets are on sale now at brickconvention.com/Springfield. On the debate agenda for next week's Springfield City Council is a $1.1 million renewal of the city's contract for the ShotSpotter sound detection system. Springfield police have heavily praised the system for its ability to pinpoint potential gun violence and to provide law enforcement with trackable data on criminal activity. Ward 2 Alderman Sean Gregory requested the contract be placed on debate in order to reaffirm the city's commitment to crime reduction.
1: The CDC, as well as some other national models, have done studies and proven that when we address bad housing, grass, alleys, lighting in these particular areas, that it does drive down crime.
0: Gregory said he hopes to discuss the contract with Police Chief Joe Beal at next week's meeting. For more news, visit WMAY.com.
2: 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John Allison's SHG Cyclones head up I-55 to meet the Joliet Catholic Academy Hillmen.
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5: Here's your updated News Channel 20 Storm Team forecast. Lows dip down to about 64 overnight under clear skies. Northwesterly winds around 5 miles per hour. Mainly sunny skies. Thursday, high temperatures reach up to 86. Clear skies. Thursday night, lows dip down to about 62. I'm meteorologist Laura Lockwood on 97.7 and 970 WMAY, Springfield's News and Talk. 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
1: I wonder if Glynis will agree that one is the loneliest number. We'll find out when we come back and take final calls as well. Next hour, Jim Harrell joins us to talk about true ghost stories. Make sure you're part of the program. And this is Wednesday for you Coast Insiders. That means a couple more great programs from the old Art Bell Vault. One, he talked to a remote viewer, the late Ed Dames, who just passed away, who talked about a series of soul affairs that he called the kill shot. And then later on, Art was joined by a retired FBI agent, Candice DeLong, to talk about the war on terror. It's great programs. And you could become a Coast Insider, and it's only 15 cents a day.
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2: And welcome back. George Norrie along with Glynis McCants, the numbers lady, in your final calls this segment. Glynis, let's go back and talk about Blake, 5-5-1957. What can you tell him?
5: Okay, Blake. Can you hear me, Blake?
2: Yeah, he can hear you.
5: Okay, so you've got the double five. It means never a dull moment. What he was saying is there's health issues in the family and things are stopping you, but you are a storyteller. So I'm suggesting that you get on a computer and use like Dragon, where you can talk your story. Let it do it for you, and then you get it edited, because you have stories that I believe would be very successful. And the woman who did all the Harry Potter series, she's got your numbers. And look what she did. She was on welfare and turned it into a multi-million dollar empire. So don't give up on that idea.
2: Glynis, the song we played before you came on, one is the loneliest number. Would you agree with that?
5: Well, not if you just got divorced. You know, I find when people get divorced, they need to be by themselves for a while. And then once they heal, yes. Like even your physical address, George, when someone gets divorced, it's not uncommon for them to move into a house or apartment that's a one. But when they're ready for love, I suggest they alter the energy to invite someone in.
2: Next one, I'm going to give you two birth dates for a husband and wife team. He wants to know about the compatibility. So here's number one for Chucky, 6-16-1988, June 16th, 1988, and his wife Shalini, May 27, 1996, 5-27-1996. And let's go to Chucky in Seattle, Washington. Hi, Chucky.
6: Good morning, Mr. Norrie. Love this segment for today because it's similar for our religion, Hinduism, numerology,
2: yeah.
6: Our names. When we were born, they, you know, they open a book and then they take

0: the lateral, like the location where you're born, the time and the date, and what latitude and longitude, and they dictate your name and all that stuff too. So it's pretty interesting for this topic. I just want to know my
1: compatibility.
0: You want to
1: talk about the compatibility. How are things going with between you two right now?
0: Everything is going good. It just feels like we're not, I guess it's marriage, you know, so it's the, I'm just still learning, but I just feel like our path number could be messing with us, or our soul number,
2: well,
0: or destiny number.
2: Okay, so Chucky, let me tell you what I see. Technically, your life path number is the number 3, both of you, but you're actually very different. You know, you're born on a 7-day with a 4 attitude, which means you are outspoken, right? If something's bugging you, you're going to say what you feel, correct?
0: Yes, ma'am.
2: Okay, so with your wife, sometimes she can become dramatic. Like if she takes it wrong, she can get defensive, and then you may shut down. It's like, oh, gosh, I don't want to go through that. So when I see 2-3s get together, the first question I have is, how are you doing financially? Because that needs to be taken care of. Tell me about that part of your life.
0: We're working on it. I guess it just feels like it's paycheck to paycheck, but because I got in an accident, so I'm kind of catching up on all my bills and stuff. So
2: sure.
0: It's not pay. So it just feels like we kind of, you know, we want to have kids and stuff like that, but it feels like financially we're not ready.
2: Right. So here's what I'm going to do. And George, this is for everyone listening. I always give a prosperity affirmation in the month of August,
1: mm-hmm.
2: because the month of August is an 8, and that's about money. So I'm going to say it, and then you can either track the show down or just write it down, right? You could hear it again. And I'll also post it on my Facebook. But here we go. My financial opportunities are boundless, and the universe supports me completely. I'll say it again. My financial opportunities are boundless, and the universe supports me completely. And what that'll do, Chucky, it'll open the door where there's more opportunity and ways for you to have income. You'll also get surprised on where the money comes from, unexpected places, but you've got to affirm it daily.
1: How often do you have to do the affirmation, Glynis?
2: Well, I encourage everyone, not only do they do it daily, but the way I set up my audio, it's 15 minutes. Because when you repeat something, the universe is listening. I always say the universe is an eavesdropper. So when you're speaking this positive message in the midst of being afraid you don't have money, you're opening the door. Because the universe has one answer. The answer is yes. So if you're like, oh, my gosh, I have no money. I can't pay my bills. The universe is like, yeah, you got no money. You can't pay your bills. But when you're saying, hey, my financial opportunities are boundless and the universe supports me completely, it's like, yeah, it's boundless. You're going to be fine. It is the most accurate thing. When I talk to you about numbers, you know that's my passion. But right next to it is affirmations. They will change your life. It's the fear that stops us from our own success.
1: Next birth date is 9/1/1972. Birthday coming up next week. 9/1/1972, North Carolina. Danielle is with us. Welcome to the program. Hi, Danielle. Punch that up for me, Mike.
3: Danielle, you there?
1: Hi, Danielle.
3: Thank you for having me on. I was looking to see if I could get some guidance on my life blueprint right now. I'm having a bit of a hard time.
2: Okay, so here's what I would tell you. Danielle, you're in a personal year of 2 right now, which means your emotions, you're feeling more emotional than you normally do. And that's not comfortable for you, right? It makes you feel like, I want to be happy, but I'm being troubled. But that same cycle happens to be your life path, which means you can turn it around. So give me an example, like your health. How's that going?
3: Health is just fine. I need a job.
2: Is it relationship? What is not working? You got to tell us, where is it? What is it?
3: It's my husband, he's in prison. I'm going to get a divorce. I need to get a job. I can't seem to find one. I'm just having some struggles. I've got 2 teenagers.
2: Okay, so that affirmation you heard me say a minute ago, you got to make sure you listen to the show again, or, you know, he does They have streaming audio. I don't know if you get that, but you should, because that affirmation can turn things around. I'm also going to post it on my Facebook. But you, because you're dealing with this hardship, how many years were you married to this man who's now in jail? How many years?
3: 20 years last week. And I did write your affirmation down.
2: Good girl. And did you say 20 years?
3: Yes, 20 years.
2: Okay, so here's the problem for you. You are fiercely loyal. And for this relationship to have to end, that makes you sad too. But this is about taking care of you. So do I think you'll land work? Yeah. You know what I see in you? You're hugely responsible. If someone shows you how to do it, you'll do it right. You'll get it done. So what are you going to pursue? Tell us quickly what that is.
3: Dad, I don't know. I'm looking for a new path in life.
2: But could it be office assisting? Could you work in, can you organize? Because it's in your chart to be organized. Are you?
3: Yes, I've done that. And I had a job offer today, and I shot myself in the foot.
2: Okay, so right now you're just kind of on a little sabotage streak because you're hurting. It's okay. That happens. And maybe it wasn't meant to be. But I'm telling you, in the new month, your birthday is coming. My goodness, September 1st, you got double one energy. It's on your side. So do the affirmation, 15 minutes, say it out loud for several days before you apply for another job. But I see you landing a job where you're an asset and you feel better about yourself.
3: Okay, well, thank you so much, Glennis. I really appreciate it.
2: You're welcome.
1: All right, good luck, Danielle. We've got a guest, Dr. Joseph Gallenberger, Glennis, who takes people to Las Vegas in groups. Group number one are happy and cheerful and upbeat people. His second group, he's intentionally told them not to be happy. They're upset. They're angry. And he is convinced that the happy people come back as winners. Why would that be?
2: Well, okay, that's interesting. It's funny. And now you're talking about Las Vegas, correct?
1: Yeah.
2: Okay, so I would tell you this. Your state of mind, like what, how you are operating, there are numbers that speak to you in that town. And when I did comedy back in the day, one time I walked into a casino, and this woman walked up and said, "Hey, Glennis, I need more quarters." And I'm like, "What?" And she goes, "Oh, I'm sorry, you're not Glennis," and walked away from me. I'm like, "Excuse me, I am Glennis." Long story short, her daughter's name was Glennis. I played, yes, George. So I played that slot machine in front of me, 777, and I won. I believe it was over $500, but I did win because I thought that is too bizarre. Well, how could that happen? There must be something good here. So, yeah, your state of mind plays a role in it, no question. And also picking a good day to bet. There are dates that are good for you and others that are a challenge. It matters.
1: You told us years ago to put a number 8 in our wallet.
2: Yeah.
1: And then I told that to a friend of mine who has since passed on. Yeah. But he put an 8 in his wallet and he won $2,000 at the slot machines.
2: Mm-hmm.
1: And then I told him, though, not to be greedy about it, because I think you had mentioned something about that.
2: Oh, yeah.
1: He went back like the next day and lost it all.
2: And that goes back to, if you look at the number 8 and you trace it, the 8 goes round and round. So there are two sides to that number. But to this day, we get emails from people saying, "I heard you on Coast to Coast. I put the 8 in the wallet." This one gal did it for her husband. He had something that when he was let go from his jobs about 4 years ago, he got this massive check. There was money they didn't pay him. But she called me like in tears saying, "I do think it was the 8 and I put it in." So I'm all for that. But more than that, George, because the 8 can challenge some people, I suggest do your affirmation. Get your mind in alignment with prosperity.
1: Next up, 2/10/1950, Feb 10, 1950, Michael in Pennsylvania. Welcome, Michael.
4: Appreciate your service, George. My question is, will my healing abilities improve?
2: So your ability to help heal others?
4: Yes.
2: Let me put it to you this way, Michael. You already have a natural gift. How do I know that? One, you're born on a 1 day, but you're ultimately a 9. The 9 is the old soul in numerology, okay? They're the ones, even when you were a little kid, you were beyond your years, correct?
4: Mm-hmm.
2: And this skill you have, didn't you teach it to yourself? Like, how did you learn it? What is it that you do? What would it be?
4: I don't know. I just... Because I believe that people should have the ability to start from zero and not let anything interfere with their beliefs. In other words, right. Like anything is possible.
2: Correct. But I'm saying you're naturally psychic. And I always tell George, when you think of a friend and the phone rings, it's your friend, that's the natural ability we have. In your case, the nine feels like they've got to find a way to change the world to make it better. And you literally have a three attitude, which means here to motivate and uplift others. So any kind of healing you tap into, if you could see someone change their life for the better because of you, that's what you're here for, Michael. So you've got the numbers. Now you got to move forward on it.
4: Thank you very much.
2: Yeah.
1: How easy is it to move forward, Glynis?
2: Well, in his case, remember, he's got the numbers. So, like, if I were really counseling him, I'd say, okay, the nine represents family, mom and dad, how was it? And he might have had some issues. I'll say, don't let the past interfere with today. If you're in the moment, you already have the gift. And by the way, George, he's in a personal year four, which is to educate himself. So if he took a course, like went online and took a course, that's what he should be doing this year.
1: Let's go to Don in Alberta, Canada. I don't think he wants a reading, though. Donald, go ahead.
5: Hi, George. Hi, Glynis.
2: Hi.
5: I'm a nine life path, but I'm just bored out of my mind most of the time. Like today I was instructing on somebody how to open their third eye, and we were talking about reversing the aging process. Speaking of the aging process, I don't like the Christian vibrations that I was given. I don't know if you're familiar with the Caballerian philosophy, but anyway,
2: yes.
5: They say that you're whatever and whatever have to match, and it's like, yeah, okay, whatever. But the thing is we first arrive on the planet, and we're born, we take our first breath. Well,
2: yes.
5: Certain religions believe that the rest of our life is destiny. Why can't we pull that anchor up and move it? Because George has had other guests on before that talked about moving the lifetime anchor and moving it forward. And every time I listen to one of the doctors that he has on, I learn a little bit more about what it takes to sustain the physical body. Like, if you look at ancient texts, we did live longer than we do now.
2: Yes.
5: But
2: yes.
5: Anyway, so I don't know what to tell you other than that, but it's there's a lot of data. So, but would it actually really work if we could say, because we're born on this day, move it forward into another time dimension?
1: 30 seconds, Glynis, go for
2: okay,
1: it.
2: Okay, I'm going to say quickly to Donald, as a nine life path, he's the old soul. It is his job to take the information he is studying and do something with it, because he's on to something for himself. And one more thing, George, I do have a newsletter. It is free, and it tells you what's in store for each month. That's something they should check out, too.
1: The website is numberslady.com. Thank you, Glynis. Always a pleasure having you on the program. Up next, Jim Harrell joins us with his ghostly campfire stories.
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1: Here come the Bears. 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
5: ABC News, I'm Dave Packer. A dire situation in Nepal where police say more than 160 people have been killed after catastrophic flooding. ABC's James Longman.
6: This wall of water unleashed as much energy as a 5.2 magnitude earthquake. Some estimates put it as high as 160 feet. It's left behind a trail of destruction, the mud and the debris now complicating search and rescue efforts.
5: Nepal efforts say that 47 Americans are among the hundreds missing. Meta agreed to pay up to $18 billion to settle a landmark case brought by dozens of states. The lawsuit against Meta accused the company of designing Facebook and Instagram to be addictive to children. As part of the agreement, for users under the age of 18, Instagram and Facebook will set two-hour daily time limits, block the apps from midnight to 6 a.m., and hide like counts. The brewing trade war between the U.S. and Canada showing no sign of ending, with Canada vowing retaliatory strikes on American goods starting in September to match up 50% tariffs on Canadian goods from the U.S. This is ABC News. Jurors are expected to hear closing arguments in the trial against Lindsey Clancy Thursday.
7: Jurors heard from 84 witnesses across 21 days of testimony as prosecutors sought to prove that Lindsey Clancy murdered her three children. Her defense lawyer doesn't contest that she strangled the children in the basement of their family home, instead arguing she was suffering from postpartum psychosis and heard a voice in her head commanding her to kill the children.
8: And the voice, according to Lindsey, told her that if she did not follow the command, neither she nor her children would be safe.
7: If Clancy is found not guilty due to insanity, she'd be sent to a state psychiatric facility. If she's convicted of murder, she faces a mandatory life sentence. Peter Haralambos, ABC News.
5: A federal judge ordered actor Justin Baldoni and the studio behind the film It Ends With Us to pay his co-star Blake Lively nearly $400,000 in attorney's fees. NVIDIA reporting its latest earnings report, doubling its revenue from last year to a whopping $96.22 billion. Dave Packer, ABC News.
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11: From the WMAY newsroom, I'm Mike Windmacher. More than 34,000 pounds of food is arriving today at Central Illinois Food Bank from a nationwide program of The Church of Jesus Christ of Latter-day Saints. The food bank said the delivery is one of 250 truckloads of food distributed across the nation as part of the church's America Gives initiative commemorating the country's 250th anniversary. Central Illinois Food Bank distributes more than 8 million meals annually through a 21-county region. A post on Hickory River Smokehouse Facebook page says that after a little over 20 years, they'll be closing their location on North Dirksen Parkway in Springfield. The post goes on to state that despite the closing, they will still be, quote, keeping their eyes on the capital city. Hickory River Smokehouse locations in Champaign, Urbana, and Peoria will remain open, and any gift cards to the Springfield location will be welcomed at those locations. For more news, visit WMAY.com.
12: Springfield Mayor Misty Buescher presents week two of the Central State 8 high school football season. We bring you the usual triple header coverage. Friday night, it's Class 7A and state-ranked Batavia and Rochester. 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
1: Here's your updated News Channel 20 Storm Team forecast. Lows dip down to about 64 overnight under clear skies, northwesterly winds around 5 miles per hour. Mainly sunny skies, Thursday, high temperatures reach up to 86. Clear skies, Thursday night, lows dip down to about 62. A meteorologist, Laura Lockwood, on 97.7 and 970 WMAY, Springfield's News and Talk. A meteorologist, Laura Lockwood, on 97.7 and 970 WMAY, Springfield's News and Talk.

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1: The work that Sam Parnia and other people, Dr. Sam Parnia and others have done, I just think it's so interesting. And the accounts are so consistent. I really think there's something there.
2: Let's go to the phone. Suzanne's with us in Minneapolis. Welcome. Hi, Suze.
3: Hi, George. Hi, Jim. I have a ghost story. And I'm afraid of everything. So usually they make things non-scary for me. I have this guy that knows who he is. His name is John Fetzer. And he was into radio and TV. So he started having people come on my TV. And the first one was a woman, and she showed up, like, during a commercial really fast, and then she was gone. And then she kept doing that, and one day I got up to go to the bathroom, and she was looking for me, like, out of the TV, looking for me. And so, finally, and then she started changing my TV to Spanish. And she told me about herself. She told me that she was on her way to California. She was on flight 11, on 9/11, and so I posted it on Facebook because I was so frustrated because my TV wouldn't go back to English. And this woman sent me a message, and she said, "That's my mother." She woke up out of a deep sleep and looked on Facebook and saw, "That's my mother." She was on flight 11.
2: Wow.
1: Oh, my goodness. My goodness. We've had a lot, George, and thank you, caller. We've had a lot of stories about 9/11 premonitions. Seems a lot of people had that experience.
2: My daughter had one of those. She had one of the 9/11 dream a few weeks before. We didn't know what it was after the fact, obviously.
1: Yeah, we had someone who, and again, thank the caller for that. And I believe that ghosts and things can interact with technology. We do get those calls. But back to 9/11, we had one gentleman that bothered him for years. He had a very detailed dream. He didn't know what it was in relation to, similar to your daughter. And he wanted to call the FBI, and his friends told him, "Don't call the FBI. They're not going to believe you." Imagine if he had called the FBI, and then this happened, they'd be like, "How did you know? Were you involved?" You know, and he carried that guilt with him for years. And I told him, you can't carry that. That's not your fault. You didn't know what it was. There's no way you could have prevented it. They wouldn't have believed you anyway. So it's a tough thing to deal with.
2: Let's go to John in Wisconsin. Hey, John, go ahead.
4: Hello, George. Hello, Jim. Brief comment and a question, please. I concur with Stan from South Dakota that Jim is very wise, kind, and well-spoken. Here's my question, Jim. Do you think we'll ever be able to combine the stories we hear about ghosts and the wisdom from that, along with the wisdom we learn from our faith, combine those two to help bring people together and tone down the anger in this country? Thank you for all you do, Jim. And George, thank you for taking my call.
2: Thank you, John. What do you think, Jim?
1: I think it's going to be a tough haul. Anything that, kind of brings the temperature down. And some, personally, I believe it's on both sides. I mean, it's like, you're bad and you're bad. And that's the thing that I love about the paranormal is that it's for everybody. It doesn't matter if you have an R or a D by your name. It's for everybody. And to answer your question, though, I don't know. That's going to be a heavy lift. I tend to be these days kind of a pessimist. But things go in cycles and maybe things will tone down and maybe we will be able to have a meeting in minds and really concentrate on these things to your point that are universal. And, again, doesn't matter if you're on the blue team or you're on the red team. We're all going to live. We're all going to die. There's strange things in the sky for all of us. Republicans and Democrats see Bigfoot. So this is one place where I hope that we can all meet together and talk about these things that are part of the human experience.
2: Are you seeing a certain pattern with the paranormal these days, Jim?
1: Well, not a pattern, but it's interesting. Something happens with the show, and I don't know if this happens to you. You know, when we have people sign up to tell the show's stories, we don't say, "This night tell UFO stories."

0: or this night tell Bigfoot stories or Hat Man stories. But people will sign up independently for their scheduled times to do the calls, and I'll have three or four calls in one evening about the same subject. We had a 24-hour span where I had three calls on Hat Man. And this has happened time and time again. One time, I had somebody call in with a story about music playing Robert Johnson, the blues man, the famous Delta blues man. And then the next caller, I was telling her the story. She's like, you won't believe what I was just drawing. I was just drawing a picture of Robert Johnson at the crossroads.
1: Synchronicity. So,
0: I mean, it's like I always say the show produces itself, George. I don't have to do it. The show produces itself. It says, this is going to be your theme this week. And it does happen. It's weird.
1: Aetius is with us in Maui in Hawaii. Hello, Aetius.
2: Hi. Hey. Still Wednesday here. Good to hear your voice, George.
1: Thank you, sir.
2: Thank you for your guest name, Jim. Nice to talk to you. My original name was named after my dad, Alan, and everybody called me Little A-L-A-N, Little Alien. But anyway, I have a strange story. It's not really a question because most of my stories have no questions because there's no answers. But anyways, my best friend was tragically killed, and my other friend coaxed me to go to the cemetery to see his marker. And I got about 20 feet from his marker, and I said, I can't go over there. And I looked down at my feet to my left or whatever, and the marker in front of me, next to me, was Al's here. And my friend said, wait, Al, it's just somebody's last name. It doesn't mean anything. And he said, it says Al's here. So anyways, I didn't go see his marker. When we went back a year later, that marker was gone.
0: Oh, that's just some of these things happen. And they don't, you know, I call them head scratchers. It's like they don't fit in a category. And to be honest with you, I think those are some of my favorite stories. Not ones that are traditional ghost stories or cryptid stories or UFO stories, but stories that just are kind of like Twilight Zone moments. I love those stories.
1: What do you think of cemetery stories, Jim?
0: Well, I've often heard, you know, the dead aren't there. I don't know. I know that I get kind of a weird feeling personally at cemeteries, but maybe that's just because I associate them with sadness and death and those kind of things. But I believe things happen everywhere. Lloyd Auerbach, the great Lloyd Auerbach, you know, asked the question, why do we always see ghosts at night? You know, a ghost could be in the middle of the day. Maybe it's part of its conditioning, and we're trained to think that you only see them at night. You know, we could be walking. Think about this, George. We could be walking through our everyday life, walking down the sidewalk and pass somebody, and they could be a ghost. How would we know?
1: That's a good point. Have you ever had Heidi Hollis on your shows?
0: You know, I tried to get Heidi. I got to try to get her, I did try to get her. I was not able to get in touch with her. There's been a few of those over the years where, you know, we've gotten some pretty big names on the show, but that's one on the list.
1: She's a good person, and I coined the phrase shadow person.
0: I know that. Yeah. We had the person who coined the phrase Mandela effect, Fiona Broom, before it was a thing, and I had her on about another one of her books very early on, like 2008 or something, and tried to get her on after that and was never able to get in contact with her again. But that was pretty wild because she was the one that coined the phrase Mandela effect, which is another interesting thing.
1: Let's go to Denver in Jackson, Mississippi. Hey, Denver.
3: Thank you, George, for this opportunity to get on coast. And before I comment, Jim, I want to let him know that I am an ordained minister, and I've had some interesting experiences, and I would like to mention three things. First thing about Jesus, pure love and truth. He's omnipresent, but in order for him to communicate with you, you have to develop a relationship with him and humble yourself, and he's real. But what I want to talk about is what I had experiences with people that transitioned that loved me. They came back and gave me advice about the present and the future. And one experience, my daddy came back and told me to go in my brother's trailer and replace those wires because he'd get ready to burn himself up. You know, when they leave the body, they're with the Lord if they're righteous. If they're not righteous, they go to the other place we call hell. And one day when I was real young, about a mile from where I was born, we was walking in the country, and me and my three siblings And my youngest sister saw people walking and walking and talking, but we couldn't see them. Then my mother told us later that she was born with a gift to see people on the other side, you know. But everything is real. People leave the body, but they also they leave the body and they go into another dimension. I like some comments, Jim. Thank you.
0: Thank you, Minister. Thank you for your comments, and bless you, and thank you for calling in tonight.
1: What do you think of that, Jim?
0: Well, I think, to his point, I do think there are people who have an extra ability. It's kind of like I was talking to Jody Levon, one of my favorite psychics I talked to, and I made the point, you know, I can take a basketball and throw it at a hoop and it might go in, but nobody's going to mistake me for LeBron James. And the thing is that psychics, I think, are kind of the same way. I think we all, to some extent, have abilities. You know, you get hunches about things. You walk into a room, two people have been fighting. You don't know that they've been fighting, but you can feel it. But then I think there are the LeBron Jameses, the Michael Jordans of the psychic world, the people who can really dial in. And that sounds like the minister's sister.
1: Anthony's with us in Redondo Beach, California. Anthony, go for it.
4: Hello, George. Hello, Jim. A little nervous, second time caller. But I have a story and a question. Story is, I had an apparition or a ghost take form of my father once. We used to live in South Central LA in a duplex. It was a back house and a front house, and the only thing separating us from the front house was a wall. So with that being said, my dad would go to work at 3 o'clock in the morning, 4 o'clock in the morning, and we can tell when he would leave, you can hear the gate open and close. We had a really big chain on it, so you couldn't miss it. You can hear him open the gate and close it. So with that being said, one night, I was scared for some reason. I couldn't sleep. I tried to go to my mother's room, and my mother's room was directly down the hall to the kitchen. The kitchen was on the right-hand side, and a bright light came out, like someone opened the refrigerator, and this shadow figure came out, dressed like my father, button-up shirt. I can see the silhouette of glasses. I can see the shirt was tucked in. And he just pointed to my room without a word, like saying, go back. So my stomach sank at that moment, and something told me to run. I ran into my room. I put something against the door, and all I hear is thud, thud, thud, and boom, it hit my door. And I can see the door, like, literally move, like, try to push open. So my question is it possible for one area to be haunted and in the other not? Because we ended up moving to the front of the house, and I never had any experience with ghosts or shadows or apparitions, but all the activity was in the back house.
1: That would be the case, Jim. What do you think?
0: Well, again, anything I offer you is an opinion of a guy who asks questions, a podcaster. So I'm not a paranormal expert, but I will say this. It makes sense that could be the case, right? That maybe this was a part of the house the person was more involved in, have more interest in, those kind of things. So to me, it would make sense that that is a possibility. And I thank the caller for calling in tonight.
1: Jim, take about a minute to tell folks about how they can get a hold of you, listen to you, and read you.
0: Well, thank you again, George. Always a privilege. And thanks to Tom as well and the whole Coast to Coast crew. Everybody can check out my podcast. I recommend start with Jim Harold's Campfire. 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I have a YouTube channel with all my shows on it. And just look for my name, Jim Harold, J-I-M-H-A-R-O-L-D. The books, you can find them all on Amazon. Just look up Jim Harold Campfire and it'll pop right up. And again, George, it is always a pleasure to be on the mothership Coast to Coast to AM. It's always a pleasure when we get to do it. And I always look forward to it. And I thank you so much. And God bless and stay spooky.
1: We think the world of you, Jim. You take well. Jim Harold, everybody, his email is part of his website at jimharold.com. Linked up at coasttocoastam.com. And again, his book is called True Ghost Stories, 6 volumes. Get them all because they're all great stories. For Michael Cosio, Uriel Blackshear, Tom Danheiser, Dan Galante, Sue Trikas, Lex Lonehood, Sean Latasor, Alec Fernandez, Tim Benall, Mary Berry, George Knapp, and Richard Serrett. I'm George Norrie, somewhere out there on Coast to Coast AM. We'll see you on our next edition. Until then, be safe, everyone.

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4: ABC News, I'm Dave Packer. A dire situation in Nepal where police say more than 160 people have been killed after catastrophic flooding. ABC's James Longman.
5: This wall of water unleashed as much energy as a 5.2 magnitude earthquake. Some estimates put it as high as 160 feet. It's left behind a trail of destruction, the mud and the debris now complicating search and rescue efforts.
4: Nepal efforts say that 47 Americans are among the hundreds missing. Meta agreed to pay up to $18 billion to settle a landmark case brought by dozens of states. The lawsuit against Meta accused the company of designing Facebook and Instagram to be addictive to children. As part of the agreement, for users under the age of 18, Instagram and Facebook will set two-hour daily time limits, block the apps from midnight to 6 a.m., and hide like counts. The brewing trade war between the U.S. and Canada showing no sign of ending, with Canada vowing retaliatory strikes on American goods starting in September to match 50% tariffs on Canadian goods from the U.S. This is ABC News. Jurors are expected to hear closing arguments in the trial against Lindsay Clancy Thursday.
6: Jurors heard from 84 witnesses across 21 days of testimony as prosecutors sought to prove that Lindsay Clancy murdered her three children. Her defense lawyer doesn't contest that she strangled the children in the basement of their family home, instead arguing she was suffering from postpartum psychosis and heard a voice in her head commanding her to kill the children.
7: And the voice, according to Lindsay, told her that if she did not follow the command, neither she nor her children would be safe.
6: If Clancy is found not guilty due to insanity, she'd be sent to a state psychiatric facility. If she's convicted of murder, she faces a mandatory life sentence. Peter Haralambos, ABC News.
4: A federal judge ordered actor Justin Baldoni, studio behind the film It Ends With Us, to pay his co-star Blake Lively nearly $400,000 in attorney's fees. NVIDIA reporting its latest earnings report, doubling its revenue from last year to a whopping $96.22 billion. Dave Packer, ABC News.
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11: On the debate agenda for next week's Springfield City Council is a $1.1 million renewal of the city's contract for the ShotSpotter sound detection system. Springfield police have heavily praised the system for its ability to pinpoint potential gun violence and provide law enforcement with trackable data on criminal activity. Ward 2 Alderman Sean Gregory requested the contract be placed on debate in order to reaffirm the city's commitment to crime reduction. Gregory said he hopes to discuss the contract with Police Chief Joe Beal at next week's meeting. Attention all Lego lovers, Springfield will be hosting their own Lego convention on October 10th and 11th on the Illinois State Fairgrounds. The Springfield Brick Convention will feature many professional Lego artists, meet and greets, a construction zone, as well as live builds. 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
15: Here is your updated News Channel 20 Storm Team forecast. Lows dip down to about 64 overnight under clear skies. Northwest winds around 5 miles per hour. Bright sunshine expected Thursday. Daytime highs approaching 85. Lows around 62 Thursday night. Clear skies. I'm meteorologist Laura Lockwood on 97.7 and 970 WMAY, Springfield's News and Talk. Currently, it's 82 degrees.
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0: From the heartland of America and the gateway to the West, good morning, good evening, wherever you may be across the nation, around the world. I'm George Norrie, and this is Coast to Coast AM. Later tonight, the strange and unusual. Here's what's happening. President Donald Trump says that the U.S. is achieving a very big victory as the Iran war nears the six-month mark, and that it will continue for as long as necessary, and there's no timetable to resume peace talks. Meanwhile, Israeli Prime Minister Benjamin Netanyahu has said he told President Trump recently that a diplomatic deal with Iran is not possible, calling the Islamic Republic leadership savages. Let's check in with Howard Bloom, author of The Mohammed Code. Howard, your thoughts on what things have been going on?
1: Well, as you said, President Donald Trump told Al Jazeera today that we are on the brink of achieving a very great victory in Iran, but that does not appear to be true. In fact, we have entered a great stalemate. We've gone for 28 days without major attacks in the Iran war. We've lost more than we think, but have we won anything? The two big prizes in this war are Iran's nuclear bomb-making capability and the Strait of Hormuz. As you know, one-fifth of the world's oil flowed through the Strait of Hormuz before February 28th, when we and Israel attacked Iran to stop its nuclear weapons program. Before that attack, 130 ships a day were clearing the Hormuz Strait, 21.6 million barrels of oil every day, 900,000 barrels every hour, 250 barrels every second. Today, that number is down to 15 ships a day, 15 measly ships a day, down from 130. Donald Trump says that we control the Strait of Hormuz. We don't. Iran claims it controls the Strait of Hormuz, and it declares something stronger, that God, Allah, has given Iran the Strait to in perpetuity until the end of time. But Iran doesn't control the Strait of Hormuz either. Both sides may claim Hormuz, but the fact is that the Strait is no longer 25% of the world's seaborne oil distribution system. No one owns Hormuz because the Strait is deadlocked, frozen, incapacitated. Other nations are trying to find other ways of getting oil from the countries that produce it to the countries that need it. Saudi Arabia, for example, is using its east-west pipeline to the Red Sea, where it loads tankers with oil destined for the rest of the world, most notably to China and India. But even the Red Sea is threatened by Iran. Iran's proxies, the Houthis, are located on the northeastern coast of the Red Sea and have more than enough anti-ship missiles to reduce the flow of Saudi oil to a trickle or less. But the real decider of whether this war will end in a big victory is, as you might guess, China. Scott Bessent, the Treasury Secretary of the USA, spread the word last week that on this past Monday, 2 days ago, he would launch an economic D-Day. What he actually announced was silly, unworkable, and an opening that the Chinese can use to show the world that they are now the great peacemaker, not the USA. That China could define the terms of the peace, and in defining those terms, could take a giant step toward leadership of the world economic order, the world order the United States has led for 80 years. And slowly but surely, one microstep at a time, Beijing is turning that vast economic infrastructure into a world order under the control of China. Scott Bessent, speaking on behalf of the Trump administration, said that all of the countries on the earth are ordered to stop trading with Iran and must help the United States seal Iran off in a bubble in which Iran's government of ayatollahs and supreme leaders will shrivel and die. The Chinese foreign ministry, however, proclaimed that China, quote, firmly opposes illegal unilateral sanctions that have no basis in international law and are not authorized by the UN Security Council. In other words, America's demands were illegitimate and China would not obey them. America, the Chinese foreign ministry said, had no right to dictate Beijing's relationships to other sovereign nations. In other words, the Chinese use the fact that American leadership is fickle and imperious against us. From now on, China implied it would dictate the rules. Not Scott Bessent, but China. When Xi Jinping visits the the USA on September 24th, he is very likely to take advantage of the trip to subtly drive this point home.
0: We'll see how it happens. Thanks, Howard. I appreciate the report. Meta has agreed to pay as much as $17.1 billion and implement restrictions on teen accounts. Claims that the tech giant designed Facebook and Instagram to addict children and misled the public about the platform's safety. The deal disclosed in court papers resolves claims brought by 29 states and averts one of the highest profile tests yet of allegations that social media companies have harmed young users. The Federal Reserve's preferred inflation gauge rose slightly in July as the pace of price of growth remained well above the central bank's target ahead. The Commerce Department reported that the Personal Consumption Expenditures Index rose from a month ago and was up 3.7% on an annual basis in July. Let's check in with investment guru Mish Sedlak. Mish, what do you think of all of this?
2: The report itself wasn't all that bad, but it was worse than expected. And when you look at the details were even worse than that. So let's go over the numbers. They expected it to rise, the PCE, personal consumption expenditures, expected to rise 0.1%, rose 0.2%. The year-over-year numbers were supposed to get better. They didn't. Here's the numbers. You mentioned one of them. PCE was 3.7%, but that was up from 2.3% in September of 2024. PCE goods was 3.7%. That bottomed at negative 1.2% in September of 2024. Services was up 3.7%, bottomed at 3.4% in October of 2025. And core PCE was 3.3%, bottomed at 2.2% and 2.6% in April of 2025. So all of these numbers have not improved, George. They're just not getting better. The Fed keeps saying, wait and see. I dove into the numbers, and this one's kind of interesting. The BEA said the price of gasoline declined 2.7% in July. That just didn't feel right to me, George. It didn't. So I went on to AAA, looked at their gasoline prices. For July, the weekly average was $3.83. For July 16th, it was $3.94. For July 23, it was $4.09. And July 30th was also $4.09. Now, the average for June was $3.96. If you average that out, it's $3.98. So the BEA is saying the prices went down when I calculate 2.7%. When I calculate, they rose 0.5%. So what was this all about? This was had to be a seasonal adjustment. There's no other factor here, unless you think they're manipulating the prices. I don't. So, but to the average consumer who, when the BEA says prices declined 2.7% and people know that they actually rose, it just doesn't look good, George. You have time for a little bit of update on Canada?
0: 20 seconds. Go for it.
2: Okay. The trade war with Canada is not doing either the United States or Canada any good, but it's actually ties into something Howard said. We're pushing Canada closer to China. China, in response to this, actually is going to allow more Chinese car imports as a result of this tariff. Both sides are losing on this, George. I hope cooler heads prevail.
0: Good observation. Thanks, Mish. Catastrophic flash flooding has hit China and Nepal, with at least 150 people confirmed dead. The toll is likely to rise, with hundreds of tourists, including foreign nationals, missing. Published in the Journal of the American Geriatric Society, a study found that older adults classified as overweight actually had a lower risk of dying from any cause than their peers at so-called normal weight. And in men, mild to moderate obesity was linked to lower risk as well. At the same time, carrying extra fat, specifically around the belly, was linked to a higher death rate, regardless of overall weight. It's a finding that unsettles one of the most stubborn assumptions in American medicine. The next time you book a trip to some faraway city, don't think of it as just a vacation. Think of it as preventative medicine. A growing body of research suggests travel is more than a luxury or an escape. It may be a legitimate tool for improving mental health, one whose effects scientists are only beginning to understand. In a moment, the numbers lady, Glynis McCants, joins us to talk about how the numbers fare. And then we'll take your calls next hour with her, and she'll do readings. We'll need your birth date when we come back later on Coast to Coast AM.
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0: And welcome back to Coast, George Norrie with you, Glynis McCants, the numbers lady back with us, has been a numerologist for more than 27 years and uses a unique method, which we'll talk about, a number system. Glynis uses numerology to successfully even pick her husband. And that's still working with Charlie, isn't it, Glynis? Oh, turn on your mic, Glynis.
7: Hi, George.
0: There you go.
7: Yes, you can hear me now, right?
0: Loud and clear.
7: Right. I was muting just for that. I didn't want to interfere with anybody reporting. But yes, we're doing fantastic. So yes, the numbers really do work, and I'm so happy about that.
0: As we get into numerology and take calls later on, we had a tragedy yesterday with the wonderful Dolly Parton dying at the age of 80, born on January 16th, 1946. Did the numbers show anything to you?
7: Well, I want to make sure we're on the same page there. I believe she was born January 19th, 1946.
0: Ah, okay.
7: Yeah. And I've been looking at her numbers. If anyone wants to confirm that, that'd be great. But that's what I have. And I've been talking about her for the last 2 hours nonstop because, look, Dolly Parton was, if you ask me, George, she was literally an earth angel. All she did was bring kindness to the world. That was like her mission statement. So yes, she could sing. She had a beautiful voice. She was a good, great actress. But what she did, this is what I loved about her numerology. When I look at her blueprint, she was a 4 life path. The 4 is someone who feels this need to educate. Like when they learn something, they want to teach you. And the fact that she donated, what was it? Over 300 million books with the Imagination Library that she created.
0: Right. To kids worldwide. Yep.
7: I mean, imagine that, George. Like, what a tremendous difference that she made. And also, because her destiny number was a 9, the nine destiny feels like if they don't do something where they leave the world a better place, they're miserable, you see? So yeah, it's a bummer for all of us that she passed, but what a full life. That woman was, she was on fire to the very end. Don't you agree?
0: Absolutely. She didn't stop. That's why I was so shocked when they announced she died.
7: Yeah, no, it was a shocker. But now that we're learning about the, you know, having some cancer and just telling her group, don't say a word. That's also in her numerology. I call the four life path the human turtle. If they don't want to deal with people, they go in that shell. And you can bang on that door, but you're not going to get in. And if you think about it, even her marriage to Carl Dean, they were together, well, gosh, married like 59 years. And yet we didn't know him, did we?
0: He hated publicity.
7: That's right. And she honored that. Yet there's like four pictures of the two of them. And yet everyone who knew her says when he passed last year, she was devastated. Like her heart was broken. And I believe that. And I believe that also plays a role. You know, when we talk about what we don't deal with mentally can attack us physically. She said that I was so focused on Carl's health, I kind of neglected my own. You know, she said that. So that was one of those little hints we got from her of what she was going through. But forever, the optimist, right? This woman, she didn't want us to suffer. Do you see? Like if we knew she had cancer, think how upset everyone would have been. And that's all you would hear about. She didn't want that. She wanted to be a light until she was done. Not that I think she knew she was going to pass that day. I don't think that.
0: You're right. And you're right. January 19th of 46 is her birth date.
7: Good. Because you know the motto, if I get the numbers wrong, I get to be wrong. And I hate that. That's not fun. I'm going to tell you something else that I've noticed. Now, that Hayden Panettiere, did you cover that at all? The 36-year-old girl?
0: The actress? No, we did not touch that. But that was a tragedy,
7: it was
0: too.
7: Interesting to note, their numbers were incredibly similar. And the reason I find that fascinating is she had just written a tell-all book. And her only reason for writing it, she was just trying to help young people not fall into something where they don't belong, right? Where people take advantage of you or someone tries to invade your space. She was also trying to help in the way that she could. And both of these women, I see this pattern. They have a two attitude, which is a very sensitive energy. They were in a personal year of three, which is communication. Both of them had talked about some of their issues. Like she couldn't walk. She had to wear crutches. And this is a 36-year-old girl. Somehow she had this major nerve damage. So although we still don't know exactly what happened when she passed, here's what's interesting. She passed August 16th, 2026, and Dolly passed August 25th, 2026. When you break those numbers down, the actual day, 1 plus 6 is 7, 2 plus 5 is 7. The whole date reduced to one digit is also 7. Well, 7 can be angel energy, George. Meaning no one wants to pass away, certainly a 36-year-old girl who's in her life, but something spiritual did happen there. And I don't know, I know she was suffering, and I know emotionally she'd made bad choices in relationship, but in Dolly's case, honestly, that's like a little angel going back, right? Just going back to heaven. She gave so much here. She's never going to be forgotten. And I think Hayden, she's a teachable moment for the people in her age bracket, so they can learn from her. And they both passed this month.
0: Folks, to the people who are brand new, Glynis, tell us about numerology. Where does it come from?
7: So numerology itself is a science of numbers. And in my case, because there's more than one form of numerology, Pythagoras was the famous mathematician. And his belief was that everything in this universe has vibration. And what I really tapped into is people, because you have three numbers that come from a name when you use his formula, three numbers that come from a birthday. Those six numbers give me a blueprint of who someone is. And, you know, he did the basic definitions, George. The basic numbers are 1 through 9. But by giving traits to each one, when you have a blueprint, you really can learn who you are and who the people are in your life.
0: That's a great point. In the month of August, almost over, what kind of month would it be?
7: Well, you know, this month has been powerful. Just like I said about Hayden and Dolly, there was this repeating energy in their case, 77. Well, luckily, we still have some dates left, a couple more days here. I would make a note for everyone listening. August 28th, that date is literally going to be a one day, the actual day, and then the whole date will be one. So we're talking 11 energy. And then the attitude, which is what I call it, George, the month and day, it's a 9. Well, 9-1-1, that's like you could wake up. Well, you should wake up with some good energy, by the way, George, because it's a natural match to your 7. So if you could schedule something that day, it'd be smart to do it. But it just helps us be alert. It helps you be aware. It makes you feel like I got to get something done today where I feel good about myself. And then the next day, when you break it down, it's 2. So the actual day reduces to 2. The whole date reduced one digit is 2. What does that tell us? Intuition, George. If there's something you feel like you just don't know the answer, that's the day to do the investigation. That is the day to look into it. And emotionally, if somebody pushes your buttons, you don't fall in. You just make a note and say, you know what? It's 2 energy. I'm not going to. I'm just going to step back and observe what's happening here. And then finally, on that 30th, 3 + 0 = 3. The whole date reduced one digit is another 3. That's communication. And that's getting back to the humor. You know, when it gets too heavy, I was just talking about you, George, how funny you can be. That day is when the Joker comes out. So make a note of that.
0: Humor. I sure will.
7: You will.
0: We're going to take a short break, Glynis, and come back with more. 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And next hour, we'll take your calls with her.
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0: the WMAY newsroom. I'm Mike Widmacher. A post on Hickory River's Smokehouse Facebook page says that after a little over 20 years, they'll be closing their location on North Dirksen Parkway in Springfield. The post goes on to state that despite the closing, they will still be, quote, keeping their eyes on the capital city. Hickory River Smokehouse locations in Champaign, Urbana, and Peoria will remain open. Any gift cards to the Springfield location will be welcome at those locations. City Water, Light, and Power Chief Utility Engineer Scott Rogers told the Springfield City Council on Tuesday that the utility is evaluating bids to help conduct the utility's long-awaited new integrated resource plan. Rogers told the council during Tuesday's Committee of the Whole meeting that community feedback will be a critical element of the process.
1: So the public involvement is an important part of the process. The firm selected will be responsible for developing a broad public engagement program, including meetings, presentations, and feedback to customers who provide input. We do want to hear from community stakeholders as we develop the plan, and there will be opportunities to do so. Ultimately, this plan will provide a roadmap to our energy future.
0: 4,000 pounds of food is arriving today at Central Illinois Food Bank from a nationwide program of the Church of Jesus Christ of Latter-day Saints. The food bank said the delivery is one of 250 truckloads of food distributed across the nation as part of the church's America Gives initiative commemorating the country's 250th anniversary. Central Illinois Food Bank distributes more than 8 million meals annually through a 21-county region. For more news, visit WMAY.com.
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5: Here is your updated News Channel 20 Storm Team forecast. Lows dip down to about 64 overnight under clear skies. Northwest winds around 5 miles per hour. Bright sunshine expected Thursday. Daytime highs approaching 85. Lows around 62 Thursday night. Clear skies. A meteorologist, Laura Lockwood, on 97.7 and 970 WMAY, Springfield's News and Talk. Currently, it's 82 degrees.
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1: We'll take your calls next hour with the numbers lady, Glynis McCants. 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
3: One of the biggest things people are trying to get rid of is food noise. 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What am I going to eat next? Well, what if that could all go away? I'm Sean Loomer, and I've been working in the healthy lifestyle space for almost 25 years. We've worked with thousands of doctors and many, many professional sports teams. Athletes. 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
2: And welcome back, George Norrie, along with the numbers lady, Glynis McCants. Glynis, you've taught us about life path numbers before, but for the new folks, how does that work?
3: Okay, so when we look at a blueprint, as I say, there's six numbers, right? You got three numbers coming from your name, three numbers from the birth date. And the most important number is the life path number. It's when you take your full date of birth and reduce it to one digit. So in the example I'm going to use, let's go with 10/5/1989. So
2: right.
3: You add this straight across. 1 + 5 + 1 + 9 + 8 + 9. Now, technically, that breaks down to 33. And then you keep 3 + 3 = 6. Now, there are people, your audience is fanatical. They love to talk about the master number. So I tell you this, George, if you have an 11, a 22, or a 33 before you get to that single digit, you make a note of it as being your master number, all right? However, when we talk basic numbers, they are crucial. So in that case, it's the number 6. 6 is this magnetic vibration. They like to be in charge. They like to call the shots. So when you're listening right now, you should take that full date of birth and reduce it to one digit to determine which life path number are you, because the numbers are 1 through 9, the basic.
2: That is fantastic. Is there a certain number life path that is better than another?
3: Well, here's how it works. Like, every life path number has a certain trait that matters. And if they don't use it in this lifetime, they're not going to be happy. Like when I counsel someone, maybe it's someone who's an accountant, all right? And they're good at it. They're making money, but they're not happy. Well, it turns out maybe they're life path 3, which is natural performer. And then I encourage it. Sure enough, it turns out they write music. Well, once they pursue that, they make their money and they're really happy. So that's why you do want to know, what life path number are you?
2: How does it work? We know it works. Even your predictions are uncanny. But how does numerology work?
3: Well, when you look at each number and know that there's a trait attached to it, that's what can help you answer that question. So, example, when you're born on a 4-day, like in your case, June 4th, that 4, just like Dolly Parton, it means you seek knowledge and you want to learn. And once you learn something new, you want to share it with the people who matter to you. Now, in your case, because you're also a broadcaster, you're able to share it with the masses. But I believe even in your home, like your family, you would pass on any wisdom you have. That would be a natural thing to do for a 4. Another thing about a 4, they won't put up with a liar. You know, if you're dishonest, the 4 is just like, thank you, get lost. Because they don't have time for that. They need honesty around them.
2: What
3: so
2: would
3: that's
2: you have
3: just one number.
2: What would you have told my parents if you were at my hospital birth on June 4th? What would you have told them about me?
3: I would have looked at that full date of birth, and then I would have reduced it. In your case, I know that it's a 7, and this is what I would have told them. I say, you know what? That first of all, you must have been a very cute baby. And I'm not blowing smoke. I say that because the 7, when they're sleeping as little people, they look like a little angel. And you would shock me if your mom didn't end up saying that. Oh, he looks like an angel when he sleeps. But I would have warned them. I would have said, you cannot push a 7. You can't make them do what you want just because you asked them to. They have to decide. They have to make up their mind to join in. And also alone time. You cannot invade their privacy. If you do, it will really upset them. Like, you don't go into their room when they're at school. You know, if a 7 life path comes home as a kid and see that someone's been in their room, they get very upset. So I would have just given them a heads up. Another thing I would say about you, I would have told your parents the 1 attitude number is someone who likes to win. So I would have encouraged, like, perhaps sports or something that you enjoy where you feel like you're having a victory. I would have encouraged that with them. Because, George, here's the thing, and I counsel so many women that are pregnant, right? They're expecting their baby, and I counsel them as a couple.

0: on how to raise the energy once it gets here. If you don't know, you can make a mistake not knowing, right? Like if I counsel, I've had a mother-daughter, they didn't talk for 5 years. Well, when I looked at their numbers, they were a complete challenge in numerology. But when I counseled them and helped them understand their differences, they now get along just fine. And that was 10 years ago, 10 years ago, and they now have a relationship. So yeah, this is that kind of knowledge that helps you understand yourself and the people in your life.
1: We have a great listener by the name of Linda who just loves you, Glynis, but she can't get to the phone. She emailed us her birth date. I'm going to give it to you. June 11, 1947. 6/11/47. What can you tell her about herself?
0: Okay, so the first thing I would do, again, when we talk master number, when you're born the 11th or the 22nd, that's an automatic master number. So that tells me that Linda, she's hard on herself. You know, she wants to give excellence, but there's that little voice in her that comes up saying, no matter how much or how good I do it, I hate when I come up short. And then they focus on that. They focus on the one thing that went wrong. So the first thing I teach her is let it go. Who cares? There's no such thing as perfect. And then when they do a great job, she needs to stop and acknowledge that. Now she has an 8 attitude. So this is funny. The 2 life path, which is her life path number, they're very sensitive, right? They can be very gentle. But the 8 attitude, George, is the most blunt energy ever. If they feel you're not being on the up and up, or they feel you push them too far, they will let you have it. Like verbally, they will say what they feel. But then later, they feel drained by it, George. Because, you know, that saying, I'm a lover, not a fighter. It's the truth for it, too. They don't want to fight, but they will if they have to. So that's Linda.
1: That's great. Tell us about your event coming up on Saturday.
0: Well, what I'm doing, I'm all about healing, right? Because, again, when I look at Dolly Parton and I look at Hayden and all the stuff that was going on physically, I know that when we get sick, our mind plays a role in that. And I'm sure you're very familiar with that, right, George?
1: Oh, yeah.
0: It's like sometimes, like the people who don't want to ask for help, they don't want to tell people what's up. They can internalize, and the next thing you know, you get sick. So this workshop, what I'm going to do, and it's going to be based on life path, I'm going to explain what happens, like each life path number, what do they lean towards when it comes to getting sick, and then how do they overcome it? Because affirmations, I have taught affirmations as long as I've done numbers. So, I mean, it's almost 30 years, right? It's something I jumped in as a teenager. That's just a fact, and it was Louise Hay who first inspired me to understand how much more power we have. You know, what we don't deal with mentally can attack us physically. How do we overcome it? And George, I get the best story. So this Saturday, I'm going to teach it. It's online. It's a healing your body workshop, and it's for 90 minutes. So, you know, people take that time out of their schedule. I'm going to teach an affirmation that day. I'm going to recommend books that I know for a fact can help you heal. And then every week for a month, George, they get a brand new affirmation to keep them motivated, meaning it's 15 minutes of me doing an audio and they just do it with me. And the results have been phenomenal. This is my 4th or 5th one. And every time we get these letters of people shifting in ways they just didn't, like they go to the hospital, George, or the doctor never comes up with what's wrong with them. And then they start doing affirmations and start to feel better than they have in years. That's and others great. Just simply heal their body.
1: And they can get to it through numberslady.com?
0: Correct. It's the top thing. If they click on products, and by the way, I still have a little discount on there for them because I was going to do your show. But yes, they go to products page, and it's the first item they see, Healing Your Body event.
1: Let's keep in touch with Tom. We're going to start our live stage shows next year, and you'd be great at some of them.
0: I'm super excited, and I heard you're local. Isn't that right, George? Well, yes. Local for me, right? Los Angeles?
1: Yep.
0: I'm so excited for you. This is a big deal. And I just know it's going to be wonderful. Wonderful. Not to mention, again, I'll say this because we've worked together for many years now. And what I've observed, I got to share with your audience because it's my favorite thing you ever said. I was on your panel and I said, George, I have an affirmation for you. And I said, I radiate such love and kindness that negative people cannot see me. I radiate such love and kindness that negative people cannot see me. And then you said, oh, wait, where did Glennis go? Does anyone know where she went? I mean, George, I laugh. When that pops in my head, I laugh again and again. That was a beautiful line.
1: Tell me about my mother. She's 97, 528-29.
0: Okay, 528-29. Well, of course, she's still able to drive, or is she not driving?
1: She's still driving at 97. I warn people in Detroit to stay off the streets, but she keeps driving.
0: Okay, so here's what I would tell you. This is a powerful statement about your mom. When we go back to life path, a life path number 9, their family is everything to them. So the idea of like not being there for family would be very, very hard for your mom. So I think that's playing a role in why she's still here. Like, do the grandkids, has everyone come to her?
1: As much as they can, absolutely. There's a patch Detroit.
0: Doesn't mean the world to her, is what I'm going to tell you. She loves that.
1: Oh, yeah, she loves
0: that. Yeah, because she also has a 6 attitude, which is the and yet born on a 1 day, that's that motivation. You know, that's the thing when she wakes up and says, I have things I got to get done. She still has that in her, and that's what's keeping her around.
1: The numbers determine people's personalities, or does the personality determine the number?
0: No, it's definitely a personality thing. So here's what happens. There is a positive and negative side to every number. And some people fall into the negative side. And when they do, boy, I can spot it a mile away, George. And that, you know, going back to Dolly Parton, I literally am telling you, that woman chose to live on the positive side of each number. How many times was she, people try to pull her into politics, she wouldn't touch it. She's like, you know what? I love my people. I want everyone to be happy. I'm not going to participate. And that was huge, especially in this world of division. She also had 3-1 before she came a 4 life path. A 3 is the singer. They're known for the eyes, the smile, the voice. Think of the beauty on that woman's face. And then, born the 19th, 1 + 9 = 10, 1 + 0 = 1. There's that ambition. There's the drive. And that's why she said, she literally said, was it a week ago? I have so much more I want to do. I have so many great ideas of what I'm going to do next. That is living your life in a positive way by the numbers. Yes.
1: If there was another person born on January 19th, 1946, her date, would they be like her or totally opposite her?
0: Well, let's talk about the opposite of that, okay? Let's say they've got the 2 attitude, and I should have mentioned that to you. The 2 is that gentle spirit, like they just want to make everyone feel better. Well, the shadow side of the 2 would be they're mad. They've been hurt too many times, and now they've turned against people. They don't want to deal with anybody. And then the 1, the day they're born, if they felt like they never had a victory, they become bitter. And now they'll compete with you. No matter what you say, they will try to one up you, which can be very exhausting. And then the life path 4, here's the shadow side, the voice that says, if I perfectly, I don't want to do it. See, Dolly was willing to do it. She's like, I'm going to wing it. I'm going to make it work. But the shadow side would be not doing it. All the great ideas would live and die in your head. So that's the difference in energy. And it's the same birthday.
1: And that would hold up for most people if you had 2 people born on the same date?
0: Well, here's what's funny. Like when I teach workshops and someone meets a person who's on their birthday, they become buddies. Like it's very funny to watch how quickly they enjoy each other. Even if one is living on the opposite of what they are, there's still this kindred spirit. There's an understanding of one another. And then, Georgia, honestly, like I met this one couple, they're like in their 70s now, but they were like, they were madly in love. You know, they've been married, let's say 50 years, but I just had to know. I said, well, gosh, when did you guys meet? And he's like, kindergarten. I go, excuse me? He's like, yeah, I saw her on the playground. I knew she was the one. And I'm not kidding, George. But they had natural match numbers, which means automatic connection. When you have a chart, let's say you have 3 challenge numbers out of 6, that means you have to work hard on the relationship. If you have 1 or 2, you can agree to disagree. And if you have 4 out of 6, you got to question, is it worth my time? This particular couple had 6 natural match out of six numbers. They were just that good together from the beginning.
1: Is there a number you are glad you don't have in your birth date?
0: Well, I kind of had a funny breakthrough about that. I was breaking down all my numbers because here's how it works. Yes, you have a blueprint, but then the name you go by also has numbers. You have a destiny number. And I noticed when I broke it all down, I had the numbers 1 through 9. But what determines what matters is where is it placed? Is it your soul number, personality number, power name number? It depends on where it's located. So, yeah. And you know what I think it did for me, George, is it helped me understand people because I have a piece of it in my chart.
1: We're going to come back and take phone calls with the numbers lady, Glynis McCants. If you want a reading, give Uriel your birth date, month, day, and year. If you just want to ask a question, just let him know that, too. Back in a moment on Coast to Coast AM.
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3: ABC News, I'm Sherry Preston. The official death toll in the mudslides in Nepal and Tibet now stands at 270 people, but more than 1,000 are still missing. Entire villages wiped out when the flood swallowed them up so quickly, people didn't have time to flee. As to the cause,
4: it was an enormous landslide that took away a large glacier or parts of a large glacier in the very high Himalayas, and that the water melted and came down the river. So it was not really a landslide into a lake or a lake breaking its walls, but it was more this landslide that just created a large mass going into the valley.
3: Columbia University's climate school's Dr. Goran Ekstrom. Khalid Sheikh Mohammed, suspected 9/11 mastermind, now set to go on trial in 2028, a judge has ruled. Instagram and Facebook changing for those under age 18 as Meta agrees to pay $17 billion to settle a landmark case against it, accusing the companies of addiction. This is ABC News. Another plane runs into tire trouble at Chicago's O'Hare International Airport. ABC's Morgan Norwood with the story.
5: Emergency vehicles swarming the aircraft initially bound for Charlotte, North Carolina. Passengers deplaning on the taxiway using stairs, later bused to the terminal. It comes just 2 days after two different planes landing just hours apart suffered blown tires while landing at O'Hare. An American Airlines flight arriving from New York forced to deplane on the taxiway. Later, a United plane out of Nebraska damaging a tire while landing. No one was injured in either incident.
3: Officials from Chicago as well as the FAA are investigating. Might be a breakthrough in the fight against pancreatic cancer. The FDA has approved a new drug that has been shown to slow down tumor growth and double the survival rate. The NFL will still have pro bowlers, but not a pro bowl. The league deciding to end the annual All-Star game, but 88 players will still be honored as pro bowlers every year. I'm Sherry Preston, ABC News.
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8: From the WMAY newsroom, I'm Mike Windmacher. More than 34,000 pounds of food is arriving today at Central Illinois Food Bank from a nationwide program of The Church of Jesus Christ of Latter-day Saints. The food bank said the delivery is one of 250 truckloads of food distributed across the nation as part of the church's America Gives initiative commemorating the country's 250th anniversary. Central Illinois Food Bank distributes more than 8 million meals annually through a 21-county region. A post on Hickory River Smokehouse Facebook page says that after a little over 20 years, they'll be closing their location on North Dirksen Parkway in Springfield. The post goes on to state that despite the closing, they will still be, quote, keeping their eyes on the capital city. Hickory River Smokehouse locations in Champaign, Urbana, and Peoria will remain open, and any gift cards to the Springfield location will be welcomed at those locations. For more news, visit WMAY.com.
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14: Here's your updated News Channel 20 Storm Team forecast. Lows dip down to about 64 overnight under clear skies. Northwest winds around 5 miles per hour. Bright sunshine expected Thursday. Daytime highs approaching 85. Lows around 62 Thursday night. Clear skies. A meteorologist, Laura Lockwood, on 97.7 and 970 WMAY, Springfield's News and Talk. Currently, it's 82 degrees.
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18: This is America in the Morning from Westwood One. Good morning, I'm John Trout. It's Thursday, August 27th, 2026. Here's what's coming up on America in the Morning.
19: Making the case for a trade war on both sides of the U.S.-Canada border.
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19: I'm Richard Johnson.
22: A federal judge is lifting a major legal obstacle to President Trump's bid to limit mail voting. Sagar Meghani, Washington.
23: There are tributes around the world in honor of Dolly Parton, who died in Nashville.
24: So we get to dress up and have fun.
23: I'm Ed Donahue.
25: A federal judge chimes in on whether or not an ICE officer from Minnesota should be extradited back to that state from Texas. I'm Clayton Neville.
26: Dan J. Sullivan has advanced to the general election for U.S. Senator in Alaska, and he has the same name as the incumbent, Idonna Warner.
18: And in business, NVIDIA's off-the-charts earnings spurs the markets. All ahead on America in the Morning. It's 7 after. The U.S.-Canada trade war may center on tariffs, but for officials, it's also about winning hearts and minds on both sides of the border. As nations are digging in and prices for many goods will be going up, The latest from correspondent Rich Johnson.
19: Top officials from both countries spoke to the other's news networks to explain their sides. U.S. Trade Representative Jamison Greer on the CBC.
0: Canada's had the best deal. We offered an even better deal.
1: Yeah.
0: It would have been a springboard for future progress for us. And now that's gone away.
19: And Canada's trade minister for the U.S., Dominic LeBlanc, on CNN.
2: We cannot afford not to protect Canadian workers and Canadian businesses that are suddenly facing a 50% tariff.
19: But speaking to his countrymen,
3: you're at war when you get attacked. We got attacked.
19: At a news conference, Canadian Prime Minister Mark Carney acknowledged he's in war mode.
3: We've got the reserves, we've got the resilience, we've got the plan, we've got the focus.
19: In British Columbia, Premier David Eby told reporters he's looking for the next round of retaliation, such as canceling a big military order.
4: Oh, when your friend kicks you in the back, one of the first rules is you don't then go and buy $12 billion of fighter jets from that person.
19: Or in this case, from American contractor Lockheed Martin. Alberta Premier Danielle Smith used an official video to repeat that she wants no retaliation. That involves cutting off the nearly 4 million barrels of her province's crude oil that flows to the U.S. every day.
1: Doing so would absolutely devastate the Canadian economy. It would not only extinguish the livelihoods of hundreds of thousands of Albertans, it would economically hobble our friends and neighbors in other provinces to the east.
19: But the trade war does have its less serious side. President Trump floated the idea of renaming Lake Ontario Lake America. That prompted Ontario Premier Doug Ford to post an image of Lake Michigan renamed Lake Epstein. And a group called the Canadian Resistance Army not only wrote a song...

0: short short.
1: They produced a video, AI-generated beavers in Mountie uniforms, plus bears, moose, raccoons, and wolverines in various military garb, all heading to the trade war while grabbing cups of coffee at Tim Hortons. I'm Richard Johnson.
2: A federal judge is removing a major legal roadblock to President Trump's order for restrictions on mail-in voting. As Washington correspondent Sagar Magani reports, this is leading several Democrat-controlled states to file lawsuits challenging the president's vote-by-mail executive order.
3: A federal judge is lifting a major legal obstacle to President Trump's bid to limit mail voting in the midterm elections. The judge in Boston says she'll remove an injunction blocking the Postal Service from carrying out the president's executive order. That came days after the Supreme Court ruled the judge's similar injunction in a separate case against the order was premature. Her move came hours after several Democratic state officials filed another suit against the directive, in another sign of how the high court's ruling is injecting confusion into the midterms.
4: This effort by the United States Postal Service and the federal government right now is a naked attempt to inject chaos and doubt into our election system right before voting starts. And it could harm the millions of Republicans, Democrats, and independents who choose voting by mail as they exercise their constitutional right to vote. States run our elections, period.
3: About two dozen Democrat-led states are filing a new challenge to President Trump's order seeking to limit mail voting in the midterm elections.
5: No matter how many times the president wants to try and undermine people's right to vote in this Commonwealth, he needs to know that he will be met with a swift rebuke from me.
3: It comes 2 days after the Supreme Court ruled against the states in a separate case, saying the lawsuit was premature. This suit is against the Postal Service, which Friday issued a rule governing mail ballot delivery. Election officials warn it'll be impossible to implement before the first mail ballots are sent next week. The president's order remains barred from effect under a separate injunction. The Trump administration argues it should be immediately rescinded given the high court's ruling. Sagar Magani, Washington.
2: 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It's 12 after. A controversial ICE officer shooting is now at the center of a legal tug of war when America in the Morning continues after these messages.
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2: This is America in the Morning, a late week cool down for the Pacific Northwest. Here's AccuWeather.com meteorologist LaTroy Thornton.
0: A rather dry month of August in much of the Pacific Northwest has been quite warm in some places as well, and the past couple of days have even brought an uptick in that warmth for parts of the region. However, a storm passing through the Northwest to end the week brings in a round of much cooler air with some precipitation chances as well. Expect high temperatures today and tomorrow to be generally at least 10 to 20 degrees lower than they were earlier this week as some gusty wind builds in, favoring 60s and 70s for high temperatures for many, with some showers around from Washington and at least northern and western Oregon into perhaps northern California, far western Montana, and the northern portion of Idaho as well. However, parts of the desert southwest continue to face rather extreme heat that has brought high temperatures of 110 to, at times, 120 degrees for some of the typical hot spots like Death Valley, threatening daily record highs at times. This is dangerous heat, and precautions against it should be taken for anyone who needs to be outside, from interior central and southern California and southwestern Arizona to around the Las Vegas area. For today's precipitation, thunderstorms into the evening hours of today bring the risk for severe weather from much of New York State and far western New England, south and west through northern Virginia and eastern West Virginia, with the risk for flooding downpours also high outside of that zone into eastern Ohio, mainly eastern portions of Kentucky and Tennessee, even Virginia and the Carolinas. In fact, much of the southeast and parts of the south could end up with an afternoon thunderstorm or two, with a similar risk from Texas north and west through the interior west, where monsoon thunderstorms continue. In the nation's capital, showers and drenching gusty afternoon thunderstorms, the high 89. For Omaha, Nebraska, expect sunshine, the high 86. That's the nation's weather. I'm AccuWeather.com meteorologist LaTroy Thornton.
2: 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From small mountain towns to Hollywood and around the world, tributes are pouring in following the death of Dolly Parton due to a bout with cancer at the age of 80. Correspondent Ed Donahue reports on the worldwide reaction to the death of the music legend.
10: There are tributes around the world in honor of Dolly Parton, who died in Nashville.
11: Working 9 to 5.
10: Parton was honored during the changing of the guard at Buckingham Palace. Closer to home, Carla Potts went to Dolly Parton's Dollywood Amusement Park in Tennessee for the first time.
12: She just consistently showed joy and spread hope and really just life.
10: The amount of flowers keeps growing at the gate to Dolly Parton's home near Nashville. Mandy Madsen traveled from Savannah, Georgia. She's
13: a Dolly Parton impersonator with my band Andy and Mandy. And I just threw my wig in the car as like my emotional support wig.
10: Madsen is grieving in her own way.
13: Being a woman's awesome in so many ways. It's hard. It's awesome in so many ways. We get to dress up and have fun.
10: Taylor Swift says a world without Dolly doesn't feel possible, real, or right. I'm Ed Donahue.
2: A federal judge in Texas is weighing in on a push from Minnesota officials to extradite an ICE accused of shooting a Venezuelan migrant in the leg earlier this year. Correspondent Clayton Neville reports.
14: 52-year-old Christian Castro was jailed in Brownsville, Texas in May. He's been held there since on charges related to the shooting of Julio Cesar Sosa Solis. Because Castro can't legally be held for longer than 90 days while awaiting extradition, Minnesota sought a court order requiring Texas Governor Greg Abbott to sign the paperwork authorizing his transfer back to Minnesota. Without that, he would have been released today. But U.S. District Judge Fernando Rodriguez Jr. ruled yesterday that Minnesota's bid couldn't be considered because Governor Abbott has not yet taken action on the warrant. According to the judge's ruling, Minnesota alleges that Governor Abbott's refused to sign and withheld the warrant. But the record, according to the judge, reflects the governor has neither agreed nor refused to sign the warrant. According to the filing, Abbott has said that he's not obligated to turn Castro over to Minnesota. The Texas Secretary of State's office now reviewing the request to determine whether Castro meets the definition of a fugitive under federal extradition law. I'm Clayton Neville.
2: It's 19 after. NVIDIA beats Wall Street expectations. That in business news when America in the Morning continues after these messages.
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0: It's 21 after. America in the Morning continues. NVIDIA reported better than expected fiscal second quarter results and issued revenue guidance that topped estimates. The stock jumped 4% on the company's forecast for the fiscal year. The company's chips have been used to build and serve the most advanced AI models and increasingly. And NVIDIA is providing financial support through backstops and other arrangements that allow new AI data centers to get funded and built. Almost 4 years since the launch of OpenAI's ChatGPT, NVIDIA is still seeing massive growth, with revenue more than doubling in the past quarter from $46.7 billion a year earlier. CFO Colette Kress said on a call with analysts that NVIDIA expects fiscal 2028 revenue growth of 70%. Analysts say 44%. Stocks got a well-needed jolt after the closing bell Wednesday when NVIDIA soared past analyst expectations. Today, the eyes will be on Best Buy, which reports earnings before trading begins today. And also in Jackson Hole, Wyoming, the Federal Reserve's annual symposium kicks off today. Damian Troisi has the latest from Wall Street.
1: I'm Damian Troisi, and this is the AP Markets Report. Stocks drifted through a quiet day of trading on Wall Street Wednesday. The S&P 500 index fell less than 0.1%. The Dow fell 0.2%. The Nasdaq Composite fell 0.1%. The muted trading followed a report that showed the rate of inflation remained stubbornly high in July. Another report showed economic growth was sluggish in spring. Treasury yields edged higher in the bond market following the updates on inflation and the economy. Higher oil prices have helped fuel rising inflation, though crude oil prices eased on Wednesday. Markets in Europe mostly gained ground. Damian Troisi,
0: 24 after. When we return on America in the Morning, federal law enforcement at the voting booth after these messages.
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8: 32.
0: This is America in the Morning. Welcome back. It's 26 after. A Republican candidate in Maine has a plan to get federal law enforcement to watch over voting booths for the November election. Jennifer King reports it would involve a phone call to President Trump.
8: As President Trump sows doubts about mail-in ballots and midterm election security, the Associated Press has obtained audio of Maine's Republican nominee for governor, Bobby Charles, telling supporters he has a secret.
9: I have a friend named Tom Holman.
8: He'll ask the White House border czar to send federal agents to polling places.
9: I'm going to actually 3 or 4 weeks before the election, maybe three, I'm going to make an appeal for ICE and marshals. We got our voting booths.
8: Charles was speaking August 20th to a chapter of Young Republicans in Arundel, Maine. He later explained his comments by saying local election authorities should do everything possible to prevent illegal voting in the state. Maine's Democratic Party criticized the idea as voter intimidation, and a federal law passed in 1865 makes it illegal to station armed federal officers at polling places unless they are repelling armed enemies. The White House and Homeland Security officials have previously said there are no plans to deploy ICE agents at polling places unless there is a specific threat. I'm Jennifer King.
0: It's now official. In the 49th state, there will be two Dan Sullivans on the ballot for U.S. Senate. Correspondent Donna Warder reports on an Alaska race in which one candidate is being accused of purposely confusing voters.
10: Dan J. Sullivan has advanced to the general election for U.S. Senator in Alaska. He's a Republican, and he has the same name as the incumbent, Republican Senator Dan Sullivan, who also advanced following the August 18th primary. Dan J. Sullivan, a retired teacher, sued for a spot on the ballot and won after a judge invalidated a decision by a top state elections official who claimed J. Sullivan filed his candidacy to confuse voters. The Division of Elections listed Dan J. Sullivan on the ballot as Daniel J. Sullivan Jr. with no party affiliation. The current senator was listed as Dan S. Sullivan, Republican incumbent. I'm Donna Warder.
0: America in the Morning for Thursday, August 27th, 2026, is produced by Jeff McKay. I'm John Trout. This is Westwood One.
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13: From ABC News, Wall Street Now. For 65 months in a row, the Fed's preferred inflation gauge has been stuck well above the 2% target that would have policymakers considering an interest rate reduction. Now analysts think the Fed may raise rates as soon as next month. Wall Street's investors largely shrugged off yesterday's report on inflation. The S&P and NASDAQ composite each slipped a fraction. The Dow Jones gave up 113 points Wednesday to close at 53,464. Shares in Okta jumped 20% in extended trading after the company smashed Wall Street's second quarter predictions. Widespread cyber attacks, many carried out by AI agents, have more companies buying Okta's identity security software. And long before wearable fitness trackers and video streamed to your wrist, there was the humble Pulsar digital watch. Its red LED displayed one thing, the time. Now George Thies, the man credited with inventing the digital watch, has died at 95. Jim Ryan, ABC News.
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0: This is America in the Morning from Westwood One. Coming up this half hour.
8: In Billings, Montana, Alan Smith killed eight of his relatives at a Sunday dinner, then shot himself. I'm Jennifer King.
16: A request for court documents in the high-profile Senate race in Texas. I'm Clayton Neville.
17: Closing arguments are set in the trial of Lindsay Clancy, accused of murdering her three young children. I'm Joan Jones.
18: Chinese hackers take over government devices. I'm the new old tech guy, Chuck Palm.
19: 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I'm Kevin Carr.
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0: 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It's time once again for RFD Illinois. I'm Delos Yonke.
1: I'm Rita Frazier. We were talking about Maggie, the show.
0: Yes, ag retailers, crop protection, fertilizer. It's held every year at the McLean County Fairgrounds on the west side of town. And it's Phyllis Coulter, who writes for Farm Week. She was over there, said it's just fantastic.
1: Listen, I'm gonna derail us for just a second. You mentioned Phyllis Coulter.
0: Mm-hmm.
1: For any of our members out there, for any of our farmers out there, she's been in the journalism business forever. She worked for the Pantograph. She worked for Farmer Today, so on and so forth. If you see her in a meeting, you make sure you stop and talk to her because she could be the most fascinating person we have working here.
0: Yes. She's not going to brag about it either.
1: No,
0: she's
1: no.
0: She's not the one to brag about it.
1: No.
0: You have to go and ask her. You say, hey, they said you're fascinating.
1: Yeah.
0: Different places she's lived.
1: Oh.
0: Things that she's experienced.
1: Degrees she has.
0: Yeah. She really does. And son's a pilot.
1: Oh.
0: Yes. Very fascinating person.
1: Anyway.
0: Yes. And one of the nicest people you'll meet.
1: Absolutely. Well. Speaking of such, Jenny Webb, we'll talk about her in a moment. She's the new president of Illinois Fert & Chem.
0: Yes. Maggie is Midwest Ag Industries Exposition. So this Maggie has one G.
1: Okay.
0: You have a Maggie in the family?
1: Yes, actually. I think it would be my Grandpa Herbie's mom was named Maggie Frazier.
0: Like a great-great aunt.
1: It'd be great-great
0: like.
1: Yeah. Grandma.
0: Yeah. Margaret and Mildred. I had a Grandma Mildred. Those are some two classic names.
1: Classic.
0: Yeah, definitely. All right, say with us, RFD, Illinois.
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4: 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Near the end zone, he's being held. Diving catch. Touchdown, Roberson! With a defensive back all over him. The play. Roberson made the catch on 42.
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1: Back on RFD Illinois, I'm Rita Frazier. Despite controversy over the president's trade policy, USDA Trade Chief Luke Lindberg says the administration's overseas efforts are paying off for agriculture. RFD Washington correspondent Matt Kay reports.
5: Trade Undersecretary Lindberg says the ag trade deficit has come down dramatically.
6: The agricultural trade deficit, a staggering $50 billion number. We have cut that trade deficit in half.
5: And while the president's tariff policy remains controversial, most recently with Canada, Lindberg argues it has produced results.
6: He's signed 10 new trade agreements into place and 9 framework agreements,
5: boosting many farm exports, including value-added goods like ethanol.
6: This year, we are breaking a record on U.S. ethanol exports around the world. Best year ever. And I'm very optimistic that we will continue to see tremendous growth on our biofuels footprint overseas.
5: Lindberg says extensive trade missions and record export sales this year in several markets is building export resiliency.
6: So the more that we can sell to more buyers, the more open markets are for our producers.

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1: Infrastructure. The import announcement is disappointing to beef-producing families across the state. Policies intended to address consumer food prices, he says, should strengthen, not discourage, domestic ag production. Illinois Farm Bureau committed to working with industry partners, federal agencies, and policymakers to understand the full impact of this action and advocate for long-term solutions that support both Illinois cattle producers and consumers. Meanwhile, a reminder from Tasha Bunting, Director of Commodities and Food Systems, Illinois Farm Bureau, that IFB actively engaged with Tyson Foods, Department of Ag, and the Illinois Beef Association to evaluate the implications of the Tyson plant closure for Illinois cattle producers and to ensure producers receive clear, accurate, and timely information. If you do have comments to make, have questions, you can contact Tasha at IFB at tbunting@ilfb.org, or you can work through your local county farm bureau. To the field, we were talking yesterday with Jack McCormick of Randolph County. He was talking precision conservation management and his commitment to no-till and cover crops in that part of the state. We also talked about upcoming harvest.
2: We see lots of brown leaves in the cornfield. It's getting pretty close. I did not plant anything in March myself. We started in the very early days of April planting corn, and we've got corn down to about 30%. So since it's August yet, I'm going to let that stand a little while. We can dry some corn, but I don't really need to dry it that far. So we're seeing some pretty nice ears of corn out there. I think we're going to make a lot of truck trips to town this year, thankfully. We've had a couple of pretty tough years in my area with late planting in 2025, and then it stopped raining at just the very wrong time last year. Just the opposite this year. We got planted timely, got rains when we wanted it. You could spray when you needed to rather than waiting for the mud to go away. Boy, and even the soybeans look good. A lot of pods there, a lot of growth there.
1: Jack McCormick in Randolph. Jack said after Labor Day, they'll be hitting the fields in Harvest 2026. Stick around, market news and lots of it coming next.
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5: Welcome back to RFD Illinois. I'm DeLoss Yonke, and we got to talk about the markets again based on how they behaved yesterday. Double-digit gains for corn, more than two dozen for some soybean contracts by wheat, which in Chicago, nearby contracts were limit up. Kansas City was close to 40 cents higher. What went on this time? You have a case where now just a little more than 2 weeks since the August WASDE report. And before that report, December corn settled at 460 and a half, up 11 of the last 13 sessions and gaining 76 cents during that time. Not completely straight up, but on a chart it would look pretty darn close. Matthew Cruz is president of Comstock Investments.
6: You know, the yield ideas drifting lower is probably what started this, you know, with the Pro Farmer Tour last week, that thinking that the yield isn't going to be quite as good as what the USDA had in August. But I actually think what's leading it today is the wheat, because the wheat's up the limit at 45 cents. And, you know, all I can see is just some comments that Putin made that he's basically going to begin, or not begin, but continue to or accelerate attacks.

0: on Ukraine's export facilities. And so I think that's what has the wheat market all shook up. So I think that's probably what has propelled the corn and soybeans up more than anything. Not that they, you know, without that news, they might have still probably done well on their own. But even beans are up 30 cents almost at one point. So it's, you know, and that had a food color report from the tour that they saw, you know, above trend line yields in the beans. And that's kind of gotten lost in the euphoria that the bean production was mostly bearish, but and yet we're up 30 cents, just kind of following everything else.
1: I was wondering that same thing, yeah. Now, I did want to talk to you, though, because there's another element to this. Someone who's spent time in Brazil, you know, going back basically to college. Tell me about Super El Nino and South American production.
0: Well, I think it's a major risk factor for Brazilian farmers, especially. It's probably, you know, potentially good news for U.S. farmers. You know, when you have an El Nino in Brazil, typically that means it's dry in the northern half of the country and wet in the south. And one doesn't necessarily offset the other because most of the production has shifted north in the last 20 or 30 years. And so in years past, when they've had El Ninos, you know, they can easily lose 10, maybe even 20 million metric tons of production. It can impact the bean crop. It probably impacts the corn crop that follows even more just because they'll potentially delay their soybean planting a little bit. And then that kind of sacrifices the crop planting window, the second crop corn that follows it. And so I think everyone's very cognizant of that. And kind of the long-term forecast that we look at now, they're not as precise, but what we do have now does kind of confirm that it is shifting much drier here and the planting window here between now and the end of the year in Brazil. And so, you know, they're already, you know, theoretically they can begin planting in Mato Grosso September 15th. And so we're, you know, what is that, 3 weeks away from now. Now, the bulk of it doesn't start until October. But again, if there's no rainfall coming, they might just delay that planting, and that'll really get the bean market excited at that point. But the other big factor there is, you know, in prior years, they've been growing their acres year over year on average 5%. And we don't expect there to be much acre growth this year just due to, you know, declining margins and kind of the high input costs with fertilizer, the, you know, what's happened with the Strait of Hormuz has impacted them even more than it has the United States. And so they've always kind of had a buffer a little bit where even if there was some low yield someplace, well, they had more acres that they planted. Well, I don't think they're going to have much of that next year. They're not going to have that buffer of increased acres. And so we kind of see the production topping out even in ideal weather conditions. Well, now you throw an El Nino on top of it, and things could get really interesting. And so that's why we're a little bit more optimistic, not just with what we're seeing here in the U.S. with maybe lower yield ideas in the corn, but also, you know, some of those risk factors in Brazil into 2027.
2: Fascinating stuff. That was yesterday with Matthew Cruz, president of Comstock Investments. And another thing to watch, you've got Europe's crop is all burned up, especially in the case of France. I have questions about South American production, and also, as he mentioned, he had plenty of questions about what's going on in Russia, Ukraine. By the way, yesterday also, November 2027 soybeans settled at 12 and a quarter. December 2027 corn was 533 and three quarters. So thinking about this year's harvest, but who knows? Those prices right now for 27 numbers. Awfully helpful in establishing an average for next year. The August survey results in the Creighton University Rural Main Street Index actually showed an overall reading better than growth neutral for just the second time in the past 6 months. Bank CEOs rated approximately 52.5% of farm borrowers in good condition. 47.5% of bankers expect farm income to decline in the next 12 months. For the first time since April, the Farm and Ranchland Index was less than growth neutral. Each month, community bank presidents and CEO in non-urban, ag, and energy-dependent portions of a 10-state area are surveyed. This would have been done before the rise in corn and soybean futures, but Illinois is certainly one of those 10 states. The national number went from 42.1 to 50.3. 50 is considered growth neutral. The Illinois Rural Main Street Index went from 42 in July to 48.8 in August. Farm and Ranch Land Price Index dropped from July's 53.2 to 46.7. Also, general numbers about the survey. The August Loan Volume Index increased from 73.7 in July to 76.3 in August. The Checking Deposit Index dropped from 50 in July to 39.5. 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
3: With the RFD Ag Market Summary for this Thursday morning, I'm Jim Taylor. Corn, beans, and Chicago wheat all finishing Wednesday double-digit higher. September corn closing 514 up 13.5. December corn 536.5 up 13. March corn 550.75 up 12.25. September beans closing 1245.25 up 26.25. November beans up 28.25, 1266. January beans 1280.75 up 28.5. September wheat finishing 730.5 up 45. December wheat up 45, 748.25. March wheat 765.25 up 44. September bean meal 328.70 up 840. September bean oil 67.22 down 30 cents on Wednesday. Current electronic overnight trading, September corn down 3, December corn down 2.75, March corn 548 down 2.75, September beans in the overnight down 7, November beans down 6.25, January beans 1274.5 down 6.25, September in the overnight up 2.25, December wheat up 3.5, March wheat 767.75 up 2.5. Outside markets this morning, October Brent crude oil, 87.89, up a nickel. October gold contract down 440, 46.13.10. Livestock trade from Wednesday, August feeders, 332.75, down 97 cents. September feeder cattle, 319 even, down 27 cents. August live cattle, 218.47, up 37 cents. October live cattle down 17 cents, 210.77. October lean hogs, 80.90, up 45 cents. December lean hogs, 70.97. Up 62 cents. Cash livestock, Greenville livestock auction, steers 225 the top this week. Illinois direct barrels and gilts trading steady on Wednesday, 55 to 65. 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
4: This is early morning weather report for Thursday from meteorologist Paul Otto for listeners on the RFD Radio Network. With Canadian high pressure back in charge through Saturday morning, temperatures will stay between 2 and 4 degrees below normal for not only today but tomorrow and Saturday. And that's only good news for Friday night lights, as looks also like we're going to be free of storms, as the only system that's going to be bothering us will be coming across the northern plains and into the Great Lakes. Might very well clip the northwest portions of the state, but not during the football game this time around. Looks like we're going to continue to have chances for that dome of heat to build on in starting on Sunday, but at first, substantial cloudiness, especially for the northern half of the state, will allow us to ease into those above-normal temperatures gradually. But by early next week, when the clouds clear, and we're just waiting on another system to arrive from the Rockies, we're going to have plenty of chances for that muggy and warmer than normal air to really influence the entire state. Now, the mid-range forecast for the 1st through the 5th of September, combination of the above normal temperatures in place plus humid air being transported north from the Gulf of Mexico in the lower and middle levels of the atmosphere, along with the fast-moving jet stream just to our north, that's going to create several chances for us to reach above normal in terms of rainfall, especially for northern parts of the state, while near normal rainfall is expected for central and southern portions. But those well above normal temperatures are really expected to flourish. In fact, 100 plus degree temperatures for not only western parts of the state, but also southern portions, with still above normal temperatures being the rule for eastern and northern parts of the state. Now, the long range forecast for the 6th through the 10th, holiday weekend starts off exceptionally hot with thunderstorms building to our south. This has been Freeze Notice. Meteorologist Paul Otto for the RFD Radio Network.
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10: Earlier in the show, we heard from Jack McCormick of Randolph County, was going to talk to someone from Corn Growers. How lucky that Jack McCormick with the Growmark Board, Farmer Randolph County, is also connected to the PCM program, which is a program that Illinois Corn widely promotes.
1: Precision Conservation Management.
10: That's it.
1: I imagine he had, I'm sure there are quite a few that have some erodible ground down there. How are we going to preserve this and get the most out of it?
10: That's right. And he says it may not pay today, but it pays tomorrow.
1: Very good lessons in it. Thanks for joining us. I'm DeLon Cianchi.
10: I'm Rita Frazier. Have a great day.
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15: ABC News, I'm Sherry Preston. The death toll in the Nepal mudslide now stands at more than 250 people, but more than 1,000 are still missing, including 22 from Tennessee who are in the region on a religious pilgrimage.
16: It's a massive, massive draw for tourists, for hikers, for people from all over the world. It's a stunning part of the world. Of course, you're not far from Everest here. These are the foothills of the Himalayas. And we know hundreds, possibly, of foreigners have been reported missing.
15: ABC Chief International Correspondent James Longman in the region. Many are calling it a watershed moment. Instagram and Facebook owner Meta settling with dozens of attorneys general over how young users interact with the social media apps. The payout, $18 billion. Japanese artist Yayoi Kusama, known for her signature polka dots on paintings, sculptures, and museum installations all around the world, has died at the age of 97. Her family and friends say she continued to paint until her final days. This is ABC News. The man accused of murdering four University of Idaho college students getting a new hearing in the case. Here's ABC's Michelle Franzen.
14: Judge Stephen Hippler granting Brian Koberger's request for a new hearing related to attempts for him to reverse his guilty plea for the stabbing off-campus murders of four Idaho college students in 2022. Koberger initially said he was innocent but pleaded guilty to the killings in July 2025. Here is Judge Hippler with Koberger's admission.
17: Are you pleading guilty freely and voluntarily?
18: Yes.
17: Given your choices, do you believe it's in your best interest to plead guilty?
18: Yes.
14: Koberger is serving four consecutive life sentences. The judge setting a new hearing for June 17th, 2027. Michelle Franzen, ABC News.
15: More than 2,000 humanoid robots are running, playing table tennis, kicking soccer balls around at the ongoing World Humanoid Robot Games in Beijing, China. They're trying to highlight China's rapid advances amid a tech race with the United States. Currently, I'm Sherry Preston, ABC News.
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20: .603, 62 degrees. I'm Greg Hall, live 97.7 and 970 WMAY News headlines. State's first human case of West Nile virus of the year has been confirmed in Piatt County. The Illinois Department of Public Health reported three other probable cases of the virus in northern Illinois. About one in five people who contract the disease develop fever, headache, body aches, joint pain, and other complications. West Nile virus is transmitted through the bite of an infected mosquito. It's not transmitted human to human. Virus has been found in 50 Illinois counties this year. Last year, it was found in 75 Illinois counties and 150 human cases, including 10 deaths last year. A Lego convention is coming to Springfield, the Brick Convention. Springfield Brick Convention, October 10th and 11th in the Illinois State Fairgrounds. It's the first such event in Springfield. BrickConvention.com/Springfield has details. Illinois is suing the U.S. Postal Service to block it from interfering in the upcoming midterm elections. Capital News Illinois reports Attorney General Kwame Raoul has joined a multi-state lawsuit that seeks to block the Postal Service from enforcing new rules that seek to restrict who is allowed to cast mail-in ballots. Lawsuit was filed Wednesday in federal court in Massachusetts following a U.S. Supreme Court ruling Monday that temporarily allows the Trump administration to proceed with implementing that executive order while a separate legal challenge is pending. New rules governing who can use electronic bikes and scooters, including where and how fast they run, will go into effect on January 1st. That follows Governor J.B. Pritzker's signature yesterday. He signed Senate Bill 3484, which establishes regulations on what are technically called micromobility transportation. The new law was one of Secretary of State Alexei Janulius' top priorities during the legislative session. He says that technology has outpaced the legislation. The bill takes effect January 1st and includes age requirements, speed limits, and rules on where those e-bikes can be operated. More at WMAY.com. Let's turn to sports with Darren Pritchett.
21: The Chicago Cubs collected just two hits in a 2-0 loss to Arizona. The Cubs have the day off today. St. Louis erased a 7-0 deficit only to lose to Baltimore 8-7. The Cardinals and Orioles play once again today at 1:15. Quinn Matthews pitches for St. Louis. Tristan Peters homer for a fifth straight game as the White Sox beat Texas 10-4. The White Sox are idle today. On the Channel 1450 boys soccer scoreboard, Rochester and Williamsville played to a scoreless draw. Columbia 1, Springfield nothing. on the volleyball court. Sacred Heart Griffin over Porta in straight sets. Pawnee, a three-set victory over North Green. Mount Pulaski topped Riverton in two sets. High school football tomorrow on WMAY. Both kickoffs at 7 o'clock on 97.7 FM. It's Rochester hosting Batavia. And on 970 AM, Glenwood travels to Alton.
0: We're to go a few days in a row with very nice weather for the last few days of August. We'll have a high of 84 degrees this afternoon with partly cloudy to mostly sunny skies and calm conditions. We'll have low humidity across the area, so it's going to feel very comfortable throughout this afternoon. Overnight tonight, we're going to see our temperatures drop down into the low 60s due to a lack of cloud coverage overnight tonight. And as we go into Friday, we're going to see temperatures rebound back into the mid-80s, low humidity, plenty of sunshine, and that will continue into Saturday before we warm up by the end of the weekend. With the new Channel 20 Storm Team forecast, I'm meteorologist Matt Bednar.
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1: Got used to being in the old Team Calhoun studio. We love being around and about. We're going to be in here all week next week, so we're working on trying to get some interesting slots filled for you. But here we are in the Team Calhoun studio on this Thursday, brought to you by Salvaggio Steel. And said Salvaggio, Mark, will be with us at 7:10 this morning talking about Sangamon Mass Transit District at 8:10. Steve Scheffel in the house, new website there. And plenty to talk about today, huh, Sammy?
2: Morning, Greg. Morning, everybody. Nice to have you with us, as always, on AM Springfield. It's the Thursday version. Matt Brewer will check in. His regular call-in on Thursday at 6:45. Damon Pretty State Farm Agency. Orion Marty checks in at 7:10. As we said, Mr. Salvaggio at about 7:15. And then Kevin Luss checks in, Illinois Small Business Development Center of Central Illinois. Wade Muller gives a trade-in Thursday underway, and Mike Kosturin does the thing at 8:10 on Northtown back on the road. Tomorrow we are at for the Friend Indeed golf outing, right? Yeah. We're going to be out at the Glen, if you will.
1: Yeah, kind of on that back patio, and I'll tell you what, it's going to be a nice morning for It's a nice morning, that is a great place to be, right? We look at the sunrise out over,
2: great view, baby.
1: I don't know what hole that is, it's just beautiful. Either.
2: But I know it's beautiful.
1: Yeah.
2: Railroading terrain and everything nice.
1: As long as it doesn't rain on us and it's not gonna, it's going to be a nice morning to be out there on the deck. There.
2: Well, I hope, because today is the day where roofing guys, or I hire a roofing company to come in, and I'm glad to say they're a sponsor. I'll tell you who did it when they're done. They asked me to wait to make sure I'm satisfied with the job. I said, I will be satisfied.
1: Yeah, trust me. We're going to be satisfied.
2: I want a few guys. So their preliminary work has been fantastic. They spent 2 days and brought big samples of shingles out and put them up on the roof and make sure we're okay with it. And I couldn't be happier. So anyway, and it's always good to support a sponsor, and it's always good to support sponsors who do great work. So I thank them. First time, folks, yes, coming out today. I tried to stay away. I couldn't. I can't remember how long, many years, I'd go out to the fair the day after the fair on Monday or Tuesday and didn't go Monday, Tuesday, Wednesday, but did this morning coming out here. I said, well, come down Sangamon Avenue and take a left. And I'm telling you, I went through the fairgrounds, the main drags, of course, Grandstand Avenue, Illinois Avenue. You'd never know there was a fair.
1: I know, isn't that wild?
2: Oh, Greg.
1: I mean, even when we were out there, I told you, I passed by going to Staff Carpet.
2: Yes.
1: That's the way we go here from Riverton. I passed there, and I said, well, you know what? They're pretty well on the way to cleaning things up.
2: Yes.
1: There are usually some tents that have to come down on the west part over near Ag and over near the campground, and things like that, just dribs and drabs here and there. But they did a pretty good job getting that thing all cleaned up within a couple of days.
2: The Bud tent was still up. The Miller tent is still, the framing, not the can. The framing was still up. They'll take that down. But as far as trash, the barns were, you'd never know. Two weeks ago today, we were at the Legion, and that was the first day of the fair, and a lot of activity, how they cleaned that place up. There was a time, and again, I remember, seemed like 2 weeks. This was years ago when I was a kid, or maybe in the mid-60s. It would be 2 weeks they were still cleaning it up. Boy, they get at it. And I'm telling you, they do a tremendous job. So the fairgrounds is in great shape, and we'll talk a little bit more. We have not really spent a lot of time, because people have texted me about this, that, and so on, and I'll try to get to some of that today. It is AM Springfield. We have our guy Tommy on the line. Tommy, good morning. How are you? It is 14 past the hour. You're on the air. What's up?
3: Sam, Greg, Stan. So I'm just a construction man about town, Sam.
2: I know you are.
3: I took the bicycle around all the construction sites yesterday.
2: Mm-hmm.
3: Got in a nice little workout. The North Grand Underpass proceeding very quickly, I think. Now they're putting up the walls. They're precast concrete sections. They're laying them in place. The bridge is already in place.
2: Wow.
3: They set that in place about a week ago. It went fast. Woodside Road and Iron Bridge is a big project, probably $30, $40 million project. Separate Woodside from Iron Bridge, from the bike trail, from the train tracks. So it's got some underpasses, some overpasses, some tunnels. Over there on Woodside, they've been busy over there. I took that interurban trail. A bike trail leads right to it. So that was an easy ride. Fifth and Capitol by the governor's mansion is all kinds of tore up. I don't know what they got going on. Remember when they had Capitol all tore up and the whole intersection blocked at Fifth and Capitol? That was a nightmare. Mm-hmm. So now the construction has moved down by the governor's mansion on that one. And I don't know what the deal is. I didn't get to talk to nobody. They've been doing a lot of asphalt paving. They did all of Laurel Street from 11th to 18th. That's nice. It's like a golden black highway all the way to Humphrey's Market for me. So I like New Laurel Street. Then, of course, you've been watching the transportation hub north of the county building. The thing is, just gets bigger and bigger and bigger. And they're not near done with it, but it's huge. And I haven't really been through it close, but I have been over the pedestrian overpass over the train tracks. I worked that out real simple. I'm not going to tell you how I did it because I don't that again. It was so effective.
2: Good.
3: And then, of course, on I-55, they're doing bridges, Ridgely Bridge over I-55, I believe. And they're doing, it's like endless over the Sangamon River. They're doing that bridge again. But, you know, we're getting close to the end of the good time, easy living construction season. Pretty soon here with the winter, that'll come to a screeching halt. So I like to do a project updates. So that's the construction. Now the destruction, have you seen a video from Nepal?
2: I saw a brief, some of it. That's unbelievable.
3: Wow.
2: Yeah.
3: Well, it's not one of them deals when that water roared down that valley from them mountains. You're not just going to take the hit and then try to tread water. That's not going to happen. You know what I'm saying?
2: Absolutely.
3: I couldn't believe the force and the energy. People don't realize water, moving water, what type of force it has. I mean, it carved out the Grand Canyon, for Christ's sake, right?
2: Mm-hmm.
3: It took a while, but it did carve it out.
2: Did
3: moving
2: that.
3: Water, nothing stands in its way. I feel sorry for all them Nepalese and all them tourists, I guess, go on vacation, and then life happens. You know what I mean? It's sad.
1: Mm-hmm.
3: But I'll give you a further update. That's most of the construction project. I might have missed one or two, but I'm just a bicycling man about town, and it's always a pleasure, Sam.
2: Thanks, Tommy. Appreciate it. I think everyone he mentioned is a government-related project, is it not? Funded by, I think, every project he mentioned, North Grand Avenue, certainly railroad relocation, government. I would love to see a little more in the private sector as far as building and upgrade and so on and using cranes. But and again, the certainly the medical community does their share on that. So we will continue to, like to see that. But that's all right. It's jobs. It's money coming into the community. And then it's just improving the structure. I just drove down 9th yesterday, and that's truly amazing. I'm thinking about, the potential expansion of the BOS Center and what they've done over there between 9th and 11th Street and the transportation center and parking garage and so on. Pretty impressive. Really is. It is AM Springfield. Greg, last night I had opportunity, and again, shame on me, I just don't go to these places and have no need to, really. And I know you are very familiar, but Christ the King baseball, that Tate is part of the team, they played at Pleasant Plains last night. And I had not ever been to any of the new facilities. Now, Plains has a warm spot in my heart, just like Springfield High School does, because that's where my dad graduated from, because there was no cathedral at the time when he graduated in 33. And I'd not been to Plains, but Plains is a very, first of all, that my mom's son. My mom actually lived in Plains, and her mom and dad lived in Plains, and my uncle stayed in Plains, had some property. He married a Hergenrother, so on, Aunt Frances, and we would go out there probably once every month for Sunday. So I'm very familiar with Plains. My mom, I said, lived there for a while. Her mom and dad moved out there, and mom was there for maybe a year or two, and then they all moved back to Springfield, and he started, again, working in the coal mine. But having said that, I'd never been there, so it's a junior high game, and I'm sitting. We get there early. Alice and I brought Tate out, has to get there an hour before the game. We're sitting on the bleachers right behind home plate. Great view, and I'm just in marvel of that facility out there, that whole complex.
1: So they didn't play that at the junior at Farmingdale?
2: They used no, to, they play at the high school diamond.
1: Oh, well, that's something new then.
2: Oh,
1: they
2: yeah,
1: used to they play. They had a field.
2: Well, they probably do, but it was the high school diamond.
1: There at Farmingdale.
2: Yeah. No, it was at the high school diamond.
1: Oh, okay.
2: And they shortened the bases, of course. And the
1: It's 80-foot bases
2: Absolutely.
1: For junior high and a 54-foot mound, but you are rubber. although you don't really have to move the mound. It's a long story
2: right.
1: because they pitch from the same height if you just move the rubber to 54. But anyway, I digress.
2: So it was
1: just beautiful field, a rubberizer field.
2: So I'm sitting there in the front row, and Dave Greer comes by. And he says, what are you doing here? I said, well, I'm here for the award ceremony. He said, I'm getting an award. He said, well, nobody told me. I said, well, I'm sure they didn't. I said, because I am the oldest person here tonight. Nobody else is going to beat me on this. I was in Pleasant Plains 78 years ago. And I guarantee you nobody at this game tonight can make that claim. I used to be about 5 years old, and he started laughing and so on. I said, but it is hot. I said, Al's sitting here. Is the suite open upstairs in the press box? He said, well, it's not a suite. I said, no, I'm just kidding.
1: It's not bad up there.
2: So anyway, we're sitting there talking.
1: Fan and a huge big screen TV, by the way.
2: Is it really?
1: Oh, yeah.
2: But they play music between innings. They nice job at, for a junior high game. And so I said, well, what do you do? He said, well, I'm the coach. I said, what? He's not coach the junior high baseball. And I said, I guess I should have taken that for granted. Knowing you the way I do, you would want some input in that. And he said, well, he says, I just really enjoy it. So I had not appreciated, I saw Dave Greer teach a PE class at the elementary school. And I sat, we were doing a Secretary of State bike thing out there, and he was across. And I was doing that, and I kept looking and how he was motivating second, third, fourth graders into kickball. I mean, it was truly, it was a work of art. And I appreciate good educators and good teaching. I will watch forever because I learned from it. Even though I was not teaching anymore, I still learn. And I watched him. And Greg, I have not seen him in a varsity baseball game, but he's the same Dave Greer. I mean, he's teaching those kids every time they come finish a bat, they come down and talk to him. They run in the bases, they talk. And to watch their organization pregame was superb. He hits somebody, another assistant coach hits, and so on. They've got so much activity. It is unbelievable. Mm-hmm. He is really, he loves it. And I said,
1: sure.
2: He said, I'm going to quit some. We're talking. We talked probably half hour before the game there. I said, well, maybe 15 minutes. And we're talking. I said, okay. I said, I'm not going to ask when. I said, why are you going to quit someday? Why you love this? And he said, I know, but it's coming. He said, I just know. I said, be careful, man. I said, you're a young guy. You love what you're doing. I said, what a job you've done out here and so on. And Dave, be the first to admit, not everybody in Plains has bought into his style and his coaching. That goes, but they say that a lot of successful coaches. But he is really good at what he does, and he's a teacher, and that's what I like. He just doesn't yell or scream. He teaches the kids, and he knows the game, and it was fun. So anyway, after the game, we're getting in the car, and I says, Tate, you hungry? Well, that's a dumb question to ask an eighth grader. And he says, yeah, Pop. I says, what do you think? And he said, what are you hungry for? He said, well, let's go back to town. And he said, maybe grab pizza. I said, wait a minute. I said, you hungry for fried chicken?
1: Go across the street.
2: Bingo. So we go to the granary, and I've got a story there. I've got a story about the granary because my uncle, who I talked about earlier, bought and named a place Papa Joe's. And that was my mom's brother, Papa Joe, Joe Simonovich, bought he named it Papa Joe's, and he had that bar until he passed. He started in about 61. He passed in 82. His wife Della took it, then she passed, then her children, and finally the family sold it about 10 years ago to Randy, and Randy had it as the granary. He changed the name to the granary. So I said, I hear great things about their fried chicken here on Wednesday night.
1: Mm-hmm.
2: Greg, I couldn't, and it's 6 o'clock. I couldn't find a parking spot in the place.
1: Oh, they're a popular place.
2: Oh, my gosh.
1: Chicken night. Yeah.
2: I didn't even bother to find. I could have parked across street, maybe at Branson, walked across or whatever. And I said, well, maybe around back. They were jammed in back. In the front, there was not a spot to be behind and found in the back. There was not a spot to be found. But, wow, they must be very popular out there on Wednesday night because people rant and rave. Boy, big crowd. So good for him.
1: Yeah,
2: good
1: they
2: for whoever owns
1: they
2: it now.
1: They do good work. We'd love to have them on board with us, but they're also a good portion of the community. They did some remodeling just a few years ago. It's real nice and bright inside. So,
2: real quick story on that. Me and a buddy, a former student of mine, good friend of mine named Jim Fleshman, he graduated 68 high school and he went to U of I and so on. So mid-70s, late 70s, he says, and I said, Let's open a sports bar. Lincoln had no sports bar. In fact, not many places, the office tavern as we know it today didn't open until 95. And I said, but a guy in Mattoon who I'd been to a place called On Broadway, and they really appealed to Mattoon High School graduates. They had pictures and all over the place, memorabilia. And I said, this will fly in Lincoln. We found a gas station that was out of business, only a mile from Memorial Park where they played slow pitch softball. So I figured, okay, we'll put some volleyball courts up, you know. Free, anybody hits a home run, they get a free beer or free whatever we want to do. I said, we're going to promote it, big TVs, big screens, do what we can. And we were rolling. We came down and talked to Nick Chicho, a local accountant, talked to him a little bit and so on, and, you know, everything. And my uncle, I saw him, and he said, your mom and dad sent me, you're thinking about opening a bar. And I said, yeah, my wife's on board with it. And I said, I really think a sports bar. He said, why don't you do me a favor? I said, what's that? He says, you get the summers off. We're talking 77, 78. And he says, why don't you come out here and bartend for me for 2 weeks? I said, okay, Uncle Joe. So I drove out there and bartended behind the bar. Oh, it is now the Granary, then Papa Joe's. Greg, that's all it took. That's all it took. I looked at this guy and I said, I ain't doing this. I said, because you have to be there. If you own the business and the bar business, you better be there. And I said, I ain't doing this. I said, are you kidding me? And I thank my uncle. And he says, one piece of advice. He said, if you're going to sell alcohol, package liquor. Get them down the road. He said, let them come in and buy, but get them down the road. So fun time, really was yesterday. Fun time. Had a good time out at Pleasant Plains. Enjoyed it. And Coach Greer, thanks for visiting with us. And then I want to one comment before we take a break for bottom of the hour. And I want you to go over again the thing, the new legislation about motorized scooters, bikes, whatever. I want you to hit me because, well, I'll tell you after you're done with the story. I want to compliment. I have seen four or five junior high guy games. I'm telling you, I am really absolutely impressed with the caliber of umpiring. Now, I shouldn't be, Greg, because all those guys are IHSA approved. They've got the patch on. Absolutely.
1: They have to be for IHSA.
2: Oh, my gosh. I am really, really, really impressed. I mean, they run the game. They're consistent. Their mechanics. It's good big-time stuff. It is really good.
1: It's good training. Back in the day, you know, it was a case of where you had to grab the chest protector and the shin guards and the mask are in the trunk. So there you go. So that was the extent of your training.
2: Well, I was impressed. And in fact, one of the umpires afterwards, he came by during the game, said, hi, Sam, how are you? And then he caught one right on the arm. And during one of the times he came back, we were on the first row behind the netting, behind plate. And he came back and I said, where'd you get it? And he showed me the bruise. And I said, Alice called it. Alice right next to me said, he got hit in the arm on the direct ball. I said, wow. And then we talked after the game. Yeah. I told him what a good game. He said, thanks. I appreciate that a lot, Sam. And we walked to the car together, and he was talking with Alice and really appreciated it. So I just really good group. I wish I knew the gentleman's name. I've known him, seen him. I just can't put the name to the face, but I was really, really impressed.
1: Good bunch.
2: Oh, my.
1: Bobby Engel is a friend of the show. Signs umpires.
2: Oh, is that
1: I don't
2: right?
1: know if he does a lot in the fall. Maybe he does, but I know he's a Central State Eight Conference signer and local assigner as well. And we need people. He says it's getting harder and harder.
2: And the guy sitting next to me was a fan, and we were talking, and I said, you know what I like about these? Because there were some. He said, Sam, is that really? I said, he's consistent. He's calling the knee high on the corner.
1: Yeah, you want to be consistent and correct.
2: You know that.
1: You want to be consistent and correct.
2: Yeah,
1: if you're correct, you can be consistent, if that makes any sense.
2: No.
1: You get them right. And that way you can be consistent, but you're right. We have a really good bunch around here.
2: I was really impressed with
1: them. A really good bunch of umpires around here, and you can join them, folks. We need the help.
2: That's for sure. All right, what are we doing? Because the bad news, not bad news, is Tate had a motorized scooter. The single person where he stands on it had it at the fairgrounds. Well, they don't want him to ride it out there. He'd had it out there for a year. So he brought it home up and down the sidewalk last night. I said, don't go on the street, up and down the sidewalk. He was riding it. I was watching him, making sure everything was cool. In the process, he said, Pop, if I do this, do that, whatever. I said, yeah. I said, you know, I'll think about it. So we ordered a electric dirt bike. Well, I better find some dirt because evidently it isn't going to be allowed on city streets or state streets and sidewalks here in the Bering. And I understand it, folks. There is absolutely incredible abuse of those motorized vehicles, scooters, if you will.
1: Yeah, it's getting
2: 10,
1: worse.
2: 11, 12, disregard for anything on the street. Please be careful. The kids are out there. As an adult, you have to be careful because they don't practice safe driving skills. Okay, what's the new law going to go into effect?
1: Well, I mean, I can only give you a little summation.
2: Okay, that's fine.
1: We do have it at WMAY.com, a story from Capital News, Illinois, but just in the summary that I can find here, it's a new tier of regulations for high-speed e-bikes, which have electric motors and can travel faster than 28 miles per hour, and those will be regulated similarly to motorcycles, where you have to have a driver's license, insurance, and ownership title, and register the vehicle, and you also must drive it on road. The low-speed e-bikes are already regulated by the state, but the law creates new tiers that govern how old a person must be to drive them. You have to be 15 years old to operate a Class 1 pedal assist bike that travels up to 20 miles per hour. There's a Class 2 motor-powered bike that doesn't have to be pedaled, and you have to be 16 years old to drive those pedal assist bikes that they can travel up to 28 miles per hour. And there are some high-speed electric scooters. You still have to be 16 years old. The regulations are many. I guess low-speed electric scooters that top out at 20 miles per hour you can still use on paths, bike lanes, and roads by users who are at least 16 years old. And they've dropped that, actually, from 18 years old and from current law. Battery-powered devices designed for young children are still unregulated, aside from a stipulation that they have to stay on sidewalks and paths.
2: Mm-hmm.
1: That sums it up.
2: That answered my questions. Tate,
1: yeah.
2: Good luck, brother.
1: Well,
2: we're going to have to find somewhere to write it, because obviously...
1: As the Secretary of State has said, Alexei Janulis said that it's kind of been a priority of his. He said that technology is evolving, but it looks like the high-powered devices are becoming faster and more common, and it's kind of outpaced the regulations. It's not that you have to have regulations, but since these are now approaching more like regular cycles and motorcycles and the like, you have to have some regs.
2: Speaking of that, I told the guys yesterday, Landmark, I'd mentioned this and I forgot. Besides sitting at the table and watching people, Greg in particular, because we had interviews out there yesterday at Landmark, I couldn't take my eyes off that motorcycle. They took in on trade.
1: Oh, yeah.
2: You saw it?
1: Yeah, I did.
2: Matter of fact,
1: did you see me when I was coming back from taking a picture just before we started the show? I suddenly stopped in my tracks.
2: Oh, Greg.
1: That Harley.
2: It was a 1200 Harley, mm-hmm. I think 07, I don't know how many mile, one owner, older gentleman, younger than I, older gentleman, they said, traded it in on a vehicle. And it was only, I think, $2,900. And
1: yeah.
2: What, 29?
1: It was just under $3,000, $29,000 and change.
2: And who knows what you can buy it for, but they took it in on trade. Oh, my. I sat there and I said, but I probably couldn't pass the test to get the motorcycle license. And at 83, I'm not sure my balance is where it needs to be.
1: Well, and that's part of the test.
2: There is no doubt. Oh, absolutely.
1: You have to be able to handle the bike without it running.
2: Absolutely.
1: So
2: but, boy, I was so tempted. And then if I'd have brought that home, Alice would have been tempted, would have been on the phone with her attorney. And not necessarily going to get a divorce, but say, make sure the will is updated, because it ain't going to end well if he gets on a motorcycle. So got to know your limits, folks. But if you're looking for a used motorcycle, they've got it in the showroom out there, Landmark Ford.
1: It's pretty.
2: It is beautiful. I know they took care of it. Suppose the guy had it, and I don't know how much. I mean, I didn't ask how many miles on it. They'd probably tell you. But it, obviously they'll tell you. But it's under $3,000 mm-hmm. for a Harley 07, I think they said, 1200. So. Judge accordingly. AM Springfield on a Thursday. Stay with us.
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1: 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State's first human case of West Nile virus has been confirmed in Piatt County. The Illinois Department of Public Health reported three other probable human cases of the virus are also recorded in northern Illinois. The department said about one in five people who contract the disease develop fever, headache, body aches, joint pain, and other complications. West Nile virus is transmitted through the bite of an infected mosquito. It's not transmitted between humans. Virus has been found in 50 Illinois counties this year. Last year, it was found in 73 Illinois counties and about 150 cases in 2025, including 10 deaths. A Lego convention is coming to Springfield. Illinois State Fairgrounds will be the site of the Springfield Brick Convention on October 10th and 11th. And more information is at brickconvention.com/Springfield. A portion of the proceeds will go to the nonprofit Build Smiles organization that provides new Lego sets for underprivileged children. Illinois is suing the U.S. Postal Service to block it from interfering in the upcoming midterm elections. Capital News Illinois reports Attorney General Kwame Raoul has joined a multi-state lawsuit that seeks to block the Postal Service from enforcing new rules that seek to restrict who's allowed to cast mail-in ballots. And the rules stem from a March 31st executive order by President Donald Trump that he says is aimed at preventing non-citizens from casting ballots. The lawsuit was filed Wednesday in federal court in Massachusetts. And that follows a U.S. Supreme Court ruling Monday that temporarily allows the Trump administration to proceed with implementing that executive order while a separate legal challenge is pending. More at WMAY.com. Let's look on the News Channel 20 Storm Team forecast with meteorologist Matt Bednar.
7: We're to go a few days in a row with very nice weather for the last few days of August. We'll have a high of 84 degrees this afternoon with partly cloudy to mostly sunny skies and calm conditions. We'll have low humidity across the area, so it's going to feel very comfortable throughout this afternoon. Overnight tonight, we're going to see our temperatures drop down into the low 60s due to a lack of cloud coverage overnight tonight. And as we go into Friday, we're going to see temperatures rebound back into the mid-80s, low humidity, plenty of sunshine, and that will continue into Saturday before we warm up by the end. With the News Channel 20 Storm Team forecast, I'm meteorologist Matt Bednar.
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13: 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He's being held. Diving catch. Touchdown, Roberson! With a defensive back all over him. What a play! Roberson made the catch on 4th and 2. 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
1: Backs the lead for good. Milwaukee over the Mets 8-1, so the Cubs are now 6.5 games in back of the Brewers for first place in the NL Central. The Cubs have the day off today before hosting Cincinnati tomorrow. Baltimore built a 7-0 lead on St. Louis. The Cardinals stormed back to tie the game thanks to a 6-run fifth inning, but the Cardinals gave up a run in the top of the ninth and fell to Baltimore 8-7. Alec Burleson drove in two more runs. His RBI total on the season now sits at 98. Quinn Matthews pitches for the Cardinals against Baltimore today at 1:15. 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Columbia shut out Springfield 1-0. On the volleyball court, Sacred Heart Griffin over Petersburg Porta in straight sets. Pawnee, a 3-set win over North Green. Mount Pulaski topped Riverton in two sets. High school football on WMAY tomorrow night at 7 o'clock. 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
4: If you haven't seen the Baseball League yet, now is the time. 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New York, Boston, Los Angeles, San Francisco. 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The postseason begins September 9th, with the championship beginning September 16th at Robin Roberts Stadium in Springfield. 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
2: It is AM Springfield. Good morning to you. Nice to have you with us. It's 13 before the hour. We say good morning to Matt Brewer, Walter Beeman, Lynch & Dennis, a law firm here in Springfield, located 6th Street, South 6th Street, just a little bit north of the clinic on South 6th Street. We say good morning to Mr. Brewer. Always like to talk what the last week has been about. Have you had a few cases that have gone to court? Bring me up to date.
3: Yeah, we've the month of August has gone very, very well. We've had a couple of good results. Got a seven-figure settlement earlier in the month. And then the last couple of weeks, a few arbitration decisions have come in from some work comp cases that I've tried since I had switched over to my new firm, and both of which we won. So waiting to see if the respondent or the employer appeals those decisions. But both were very hotly contested cases with a lot of kind of back-owed benefits and future medical care on the line. And two victories, those are happy phone calls to make once we get those decisions in and we can tell the client that we've won, and we're going to sit back and wait and see if an appeal gets filed.
2: I was going to ask if the appeal or not appeal, when does the client get their money, if you will, being very crass about it? When do they have to wait through all these appeals are done before they receive their money or benefits?
3: Yes, absolutely. And that is one thing now that I make sure that I discuss with all my clients, even before we try the case. You know, because many times there are settlement negotiations in some form or fashion leading up to trial. And they need to know the positives and negatives of going to trial versus settlement. And one of kind of the negatives is yes, you may get more money, but you're going to wait. Because once the case is appealed, or once the case is tried, for example, in a work comp case, we'll get the decision maybe 6 or 8 weeks or so after the trial. And then that is when the clock begins to run to file an appeal. From the day the decision is issued, the parties, one or the other, or both, have 30 days to file an appeal.
2: Mm-hmm.
3: And then once that gets filed, then it goes up to the Work Comp Commission, and then that's where kind of the pace of things is set by the court. And briefs will be due, the transcript has to be filed, they'll set a date for oral arguments, but that's a very long process. And I tell people, if we try the case, you're not going to get paid for at least a couple more years.
2: Wow.
3: So that's a factor that comes into the decision making. Now, in the two cases that I got decisions on over the past couple of weeks, we had no option. I mean, it was an all or nothing case for both of them, and so we had to try the case. But yeah, it's hurry up and wait many times in these situations.
2: So let's go back. You're saying the ones you went to court with, neither side wanted to offer to settle before you went to court?
3: No, because it was both of them were a matter of my client got injured. They were disputing the accident. Various medical care had been recommended, a surgery was recommended.
2: Sure.
3: The respondent had gotten an independent medical examination. They had hired experts that said that the need for the surgery, for example, was not related to the accident. And so they were taking this is a zero. Or the offer would have been so minimal, you know, $1,000, that it wasn't something that we were going to entertain. We were going to take our chances. And so the trial, had we lost, no benefits would have been awarded. Now, we would have appealed that, obviously, but in both instances, the back-owed off-work benefits that my client was waiting for were awarded, and the court also forced the respondent to authorize medical care for the treatment that's being recommended by the treaters.
2: Matt, when you say court, is this a court that operates where? Out of Sangamon County, or is it a district court? How does it differ from maybe the courtrooms we have in the county building?
3: Sure. The civil cases that I handle are at the county building
2: with
3: local circuit court judges. But the cases that I'm talking about today, yes, are work comp claims. When work comp is kind of a statutory creation state by state, accidents that occur anywhere from more or less just north of Litchfield, just south of Lincoln, Jacksonville, over to Decatur, all those in that kind of giant circle are all going to be venued in Springfield. We are in zone two. The work comp has kind of zoned us out throughout the state. So zone two consists of cases that will be heard in Quincy, Springfield and Urbana, and it kind of goes south and goes north that way. So the vast majority of my cases are here in Springfield. So it's a state-appointed arbitrator. They've moved us around a little bit, but we're now at a little office building kind of catty corner from the downtown fire department. That's where the Springfield Work Comp Commission is. And it acts very much like court. We go there and we have our judge, we have our court reporter, and it serves as more or less a bench trial. And we put on our evidence just as we would similar to a civil case with some differences.
2: Are these judges appointed? Are they elected? How do they, you know, how do they get to that post, if you will?
3: Yeah, the work comp arbitrators are appointed by the governor.
2: Okay.
3: Admittedly, I have to go back and look at kind of how their term works, but they come up for reappointment every couple of years, and they do rotate out. You know, the judges who are assigned to this zone aren't necessarily from Central Illinois. We have some judges from Southern Illinois. We have some judges from up by the Chicago area, but they get rotated out, and the judge on your case here locally will change usually once or so, depending on how long your case sits in the system.
2: Are these judges, were they previous judges somewhere? Are these attorneys who decided to look at the alternative of maybe being a judge?
3: You know, many of the arbitrators had practiced workers' compensation primarily. Okay. Earlier in their career. Some did not. Some had other forms of litigation. Some had no litigation experience at all. I think we have a couple of arbitrators now who had worked in various state agencies or had kind of been work comp adjacent, if you will, so they had kind of an understanding of the system, and then the governor believed that they would be a good candidate to be an arbitrator, and so they were appointed.
2: So it goes back, I guess, both sides. Springfield's not that big a community. People in your position, do you know some of these people besides the being an arbiter, if you will? Do you know some of these people casually or socially, or do you see any of these people?
3: Absolutely. I mean, in the defense bar, you know, put it this way, the attorneys south of I-80, for the most part, are very collegial with each other.
2: Okay.
3: Now, you know, my partner Frank talks about this all the time. You know, when we're in a deposition or in a trial, many times there's no friends. I'm there to win. But afterwards, it's for the most part, it's very, very cordial. And, you know, the defense bar in particular has gotten a little bit smaller in kind of Central Illinois, from what I could tell, in workers' compensation cases. There's been a lot of consolidation with some of the larger Chicago firms. So the local defense counsel, we know them. And it's also a product, too, of you have a lot of cases against them over the years.
2: Sure.
3: You know, I have cases with, obviously, the city of Springfield. So I know those. I know the defense firm that those cases will be assigned to. I get along with those attorneys great. You know, we fight and argue because that's the nature of the business. But you know, you know them, you respect them, and you continue to fight. But yeah, I mean, there's a lot of familiarity, especially in the arena of work comp, which is kind of a, you know, it's a small little niche area of the law. And so if you do it long enough, like I have, you're going to know all the players in the game.
2: Speaking of Mr. Lynch, yesterday I was talking with somebody, and they're on the United Way board, and they said, Sam, the guy's golden. He is absolutely phenomenal on that board. Nothing. Every time I've talked with Mr. Lynch, if you will, he is very valuable what he does, both legally and what he does in his volunteer work, the United Way board being one of them. All right, Mr. Brewer, if you will, how can they get a hold of you or any of the other folks at Walter Beeman, Lynch & Dennis?
3: Yes, sir. Phone number at the office is 217-753-4220. You can always call me or text me on my cell phone, 217-299-1776, or drop by. Walk-ins are welcome on South 6th Street.
2: All right, hold on before you get away. How many times State Fair for you?
3: We went twice.
2: Okay.
3: Maybe three times. I don't know. I lost track. Like I said, the ATM was dry from the food and everything else. So, but they had definitely got the use out of their jumbo pass.
2: Nice talking to you, buddy. Take care.
3: Thank you. You too.
2: Matt Brewer, our guest. Stay with us.
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2: 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Currently in the Cap City, 61 degrees, high today of 82. 7 o'clock, stay with us.

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1: ABC News, I'm Sherry Preston. Dozens of Americans are among the hundreds of people still missing after a massive flash flooding ripped through parts of Nepal. The death toll, 289 people. More from ABC News Chief International Correspondent James Longman.
2: This wall of water unleashed as much energy as a 5.2 magnitude earthquake. Some estimates put it as high as 160 feet. It's left behind a trail of destruction, the mud and the debris now complicating search and rescue efforts.
1: The flood set off by the collapse of a Himalayan glacier. Nearly 25 years after the 9/11 attacks, a military judge has now set a date for the trial of alleged mastermind Khalid Sheikh Mohammed. He and three accomplices are now set for his trial in June of 2028. Closing arguments are due to start this morning in the trial of the Massachusetts mom charged with murdering her three children. Her defense team says she was suffering from postpartum psychosis. The FDA approving a new drug that could help patients with pancreatic cancer live longer lives. This is ABC News. A new ruling on drag shows in the state of Texas. It turns out one judge had a very simple solution to those who are offended by them. Here's ABC's Marcus Moore.
3: The attorney general in Texas is vowing to appeal after a judge struck down a state law restricting drag shows. The judge ruled the ban on sexually oriented performances violates the First Amendment. And he referenced Dolly Parton to make his point, saying, quote, just as many people chastise Dolly Parton as a voluptuous sex symbol, there are erotic elements in countless popular performances that could be subject to penalties under the ban. The judge adding that the solution is simple. He said, just don't go to the drag show if you're offended.
1: Following her death at the age of 80, Dolly Parton is being remembered for her faith and inclusivity. Her theme park in Pigeon Forge, Dollywood, reflects both her Christian values and her legacy of acceptance. Many of those in the LGBTQ community describe Dolly Parton's public support as a beacon of light. I'm Sherry Preston, ABC News.
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5: .63, 62 degrees. 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West Nile virus in 50 counties in the state of Illinois, and now a confirmed human case in Piatt County. Illinois Department of Public Health reports three other probable human cases of the virus have been reported in northern Illinois. 73 Illinois counties reported West Nile virus last year with 150 human cases, including 10 deaths. Department says about one in five people who contract the disease develop symptoms, including fever, headache, body aches, joint pain, and other complications. A Lego convention is coming to Springfield, the Springfield Brick Convention, October 10th and 11th in the Illinois State Fairgrounds. A portion of proceeds will go to the Build Smiles organization to provide new Lego sets for underprivileged children. It's a first for the... More information is at brickconvention.com/Springfield. Illinois is suing U.S. Postal Service to block it from interfering in the upcoming midterm elections. This Capital News Illinois reports Attorney General Kwame Raoul has joined a multi-state lawsuit that seeks to block the Postal Service from enforcing new state rules that prevent the non-citizens from casting ballots. It was rules from a March 31st executive order by President Donald Trump. And new rules governing who can use electronic bikes and scooters, including where and how fast will go into effect next year under signatures from Governor J.B. Pritzker yesterday. He signed Senate Bill 3484, which establishes regulations on so-called micromobility transportation, including age requirements, speed limits, and rules on where they can be operated. Some of those details at WMAY.com. And that's where you can find more news at WMAY.com as we turn now to sports with Darren Pritchett.
6: The Chicago Cubs collected just two hits in a 2-0 loss to Arizona. The Cubs have the day off today. St. Louis erased a 7-0 deficit only to lose to Baltimore. The Cardinals and Orioles play once again today at 1:15. Quinn Matthews pitches for St. Louis. Tristan Peters homered for a fifth straight game as the White Sox beat Texas 10-4. The White Sox are idle today. On the Channel 1450 boys soccer scoreboard, Rochester and Williamsville played to a scoreless draw. Columbia 1, Springfield nothing. On the volleyball court, Sacred Heart Griffin over Port in straight sets. Pawnee a 3-set victory over North Green. Mount Pulaski topped Riverton in two sets. High school football tomorrow on WMAY. Both kickoffs at 7 o'clock on 97.7 FM. It's Rochester hosting Batavia. 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
7: We're to go a few days in a row with very nice weather for the last few days of August. We'll have a high of 84 degrees this afternoon with partly cloudy to mostly sunny skies and calm conditions. We'll have low humidity across the area, so it's going to feel very comfortable throughout this afternoon. Overnight tonight, we're going to see our temperatures drop down into the low 60s due to a lack of cloud coverage overnight tonight. And as we go into Friday, we're going to see temperatures rebound back into the mid-80s, low humidity, plenty of sunshine, and that will continue into Saturday before we warm up by the end of the weekend. With the new Channel 20 Storm Team forecast, I'm meteorologist Matt Bednar.
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10: AM Springfield's the name of it. Good morning to you. Nice to have you with us. 10 minutes past the hour. 62 degrees in the capital city, as we told you. Sunny high of 82 today. Tonight, down about 60. Still pleasant weather temperature-wise. You can turn the air conditioning off. You might want to save it, because Greg Hallbleib told you next week it's going to get toasty,
5: ooh,
10: folks.
5: Oh, boy.
10: What'd you say, 90s?
5: 90s, if not even upper 90s,
10: oh,
5: mid
10: no.
5: to upper 90s by midweek, according to the National Weather Service.
10: Good luck at the DuCoin State Fair that opens Saturday.
5: A little toasty down in southern Illinois.
10: A little
5: toasty.
10: Let's say good morning to Orion Marty from the Damon Pretty State Farm Agency. Hello, Mr. Orion. How are you, my brother?
15: I'm doing good. You got me excited with that 62 degrees, but then that 99? No, thank you.
10: Thank you. This time of year, especially kids in school and everybody else. Did you make it out to the state fair a little bit?
15: Yeah, I made it out one night. That was it. My wife's been super busy at the hospital. I got that 1-year-old at home. So I'm hoping next year when he's, around two, we can get out there with him.
10: What did you do? Go to a concert or just go out and walk around a little bit?
15: No, I just went out and walked around a little bit. I saw a couple customers out there as well, too. But as I'm meeting with more people in the office too, it seems like a lot of people got out this year.
10: Okay, what's going on? Why are people meeting in the office? Is it all about at least checking rates and see what everybody can do?
15: Yeah, so I mean, we do these annual reviews all year long.
10: Sure.
15: I mean, that's 50% of my job, really. Meet with our current client base and then also train the team, but. I mean, a lot of these meetings too recently, some kids going back to school, and then we've got some parents worried about some of their what's covered when their kids go off to college, So they're wondering if they can get their auto rates down a little bit, if the kids, in another state not driving the car, they're taking a laptop, they're taking an Apple Watch, they're taking their iPads off, and they want to just make sure, hey, are those covered while they're walking around campus? So we've been talking to them a lot about that stuff. As well as making sure that they have the proper coverage for if they're renting an apartment or at a dorm or anything like that.
10: Yeah, let's remind everybody that sometimes people renting and they don't think they need insurance. Maybe the structure is covered, but the contents may not be. Bring me up to date on that.
15: No, absolutely. I mean, I do talk to quite a few people there's a lot of apartment complexes here in town, though, mm-hmm. That are starting to require renter's insurance as well. They have $300,000 in liability coverage, and then on State Farm's policy as well, we can do some personal property. The biggest thing too, I think, on our renters is, I mean, I see them in Springfield for under $100 a year, $80, $85. So I mean, we're looking at $7 a month to get some personal property coverage and that liability handled. But there's one coverage that kind of people miss on there as well, called loss of use, to where if something happens to their apartment and they cannot live in it, State Farm will actually pay for them to stay in the meantime until we get them back inside that apartment. So I think some of the apartment complexes like that as well, so they don't have to deal with maybe moving them to another apartment or anything like that, knowing that State Farm will just take care of it.
10: Very good. If they want more information, you're talking to a guy right now listening to Orion Marty, who can answer all of your questions, comments, whatever you have, questions, he'll take care of it. How can they get a hold of you, Orion, and set up a visit?
15: Yeah, absolutely. Give us a call or a text at 217-787-5500. We're right on Montville Drive as well. We got some great events we're going to take part of coming up as well. So if you see us out at those events, let us know. We'd love to get you that free quote. And then check our Google reviews out too. We're over 800 now, 5-star reviews. So I think if you look at that, you'll see our service and you'll see everyone in our team gets them, because we give that quality service here locally.
10: Thanks, Orion. Have a good one.
15: Yes.
10: Take care. It is AM Springfield. We are at 13 minutes past the hour, 7 o'clock. It is called AM Springfield. The title sponsor, Sauvaggio Steel. And what better, more appropriate, let's say good morning to Mark Sauvaggio. How are you, my friend? Good morning.
16: Sam, I'm doing really well. Good morning to you, too.
10: Good morning to you. What's going on in your world right now as we speak? A lot of things are hopefully very, very busy, and that's good for all of us. In fact, if you are, what's going on?
16: Well, you know what? We've got a lot of, believe it or not, a lot of fabricators that are so busy in other states that they're asking us to help them. And
10: wow.
16: That's become, Sam, it's not in Illinois, but by God, it's everywhere else. And we're very fortunate to have such good friends. So, yeah, we're doing quite a bit of work. We're doing work in Milwaukee, Iowa, Indiana, you name it. And plus, we were fortunate enough, I think I mentioned before, we've got a nice opportunity. We're working on the Chatham Village Hall, which mm-hmm. we appreciate very much for the folks in Chatham. We're soon to be working on the Springfield Clinic Morton facility. for their medical office building, which we're very fortunate and very happy to have. So we've got some local work too. It just we need a little bit more going on in the state, and maybe that'll happen someday.
10: You know, Mark, we talk about the clinic. I am truly amazed, and you've been a large part of it. My, they have become a major player. Every place I look in this town, there seems to be some Springfield Clinic signage or a building or an office of some type. They have really expanded dramatically here in the past 10, 12, 15 years.
16: You know, Sam, that has been an unbelievable organization.
10: Yes.
16: And you know, I've got some good doctors there. I've got my normal doctors, Dr. Sandercock out of Memorial
10: Same
16: Hospital.
10: Same with mine. Yeah, he's my man.
16: You know?
10: Yep.
16: And I tell you what, but the Springfield Clinic's got a lot of folks that I go to. And I got to tell you something about the Springfield Clinic that's really important. They have been, over the years, been such a loyal Springfield first type of organization that I hope that stays with all the new administration that are coming in. But they are Springfield first. And I'm not talking Springfield Clinic first. I'm talking Springfield first. And that's a tribute to the doctors that are there, because the doctors are there, the owners, and they're on the board of directors, and they're the ones making the decisions. So even though I know that it's all about, believe me, in this world, you make some amount of money in order to be able to stay in business. And they would be no different, along with Memorial and obviously St. John's. But I think the Springfield Clinic's done a really good job keeping things local. On that same scenario, Memorial Hospital, same way. For years and years and years, everything's been local. And we just hope that everybody can do that, because as you can see, there's a lot of organizations that are starting to no longer be local. One of our local car dealerships.
10: Mm-hmm.
16: That kind of hurts this community, and I don't think people realize it, what's going to happen. Now, of course, everybody says, oh, thank goodness, you know, now we're going to get better prices, blah, blah, blah. But, you know, I'll give you, for instance, the Green Organization. They were awfully, awfully good to this community. I hope the new organization continues to be that same organization.
10: You know, I'm going to mention it, and if I get chastised for it, everybody knows it's the Green family has decided to – I don't think people appreciate, Mark, the impact and the involvement that Todd Green had in this community. He supported a lot of causes, a lot of charities. He was a major player in this community, and I'm going to, for one, be sad that he is not going to be involved anymore, because he was really a special person who really cared about this community, that's for sure.
16: You know, and I've known Todd forever.
10: Sure you have.
16: I had six forerunners in a row, kept them 6 years apiece. And then I moved over to the Nissan side of the Green family.
10: Yep.
16: And I had that vehicle for 6 years. And then I kind of moved upstate a little bit and finally got into a nice Toyota type vehicle called a Lexus. So, I'm staying in that nice family. But I got to tell you, over the years with Todd, well, there's just like every other person in the community that's kind of like that's the big company type people. There's some people that like Todd, some people that didn't like Todd. And Todd Green and I always got along. I saw him literally about in February when I was down visiting the Crumley family in Naples.
10: Sure.
16: For a couple of days. And, you know, Todd comes right over and he knows right who you are. And asks you when you're moving down to and be in his little golf course down there. And,
10: right.
16: You know, but he's a genuine salesman, but he's a genuine nice person. So fact of it is that we're going to be this community is going to be it's going to hurt when people like that move.
10: I agree wholeheartedly. Walk me through when you have a reference or a company out of Wisconsin asking you to do some fabrication work. Do they send the specs? Do they send the material? How does that work? And what's the timeline for you to get that done and get that back?
16: Well, here's the thing. We've got two projects right now with the same fabricator that are on our desk. We're actually calculating now. They send us the shop drawings that are done.
10: Okay.
16: They send us the computer files that we need to be able to estimate our own hours for that work. We apply an hourly rate, and and then they start sending material. And, you know, it's when other fabricators, Iowa, Michigan, Wisconsin, and Indiana, of course, those are, and Michigan's a little, Michigan and Wisconsin are not necessarily conservative type of states, but their states have been overrun with extra commercial work and, you know, growth and just all the things that are really not happening in this part of the country. But those fabricators are so busy. So I'm on the board of directors for the Central Fabricators Organization, which is based out of Chicago. And we've now gone nationwide, but we've got almost 70 fabricators. Some of those fabricators, Sam, are the largest. I mean, they have 300 people under roof, and they have 12 facilities throughout the United States. That's the kind of people I'm on the board of directors with. And they're busy, busy, busy. Data centers, you know, airline. I mean, we're talking Boeing. They're the people that build the, you know, the Busch stadiums in this world. And they're busy. So they start forcing, they start allowing the smaller fabricators to get busy also. And in a lot of cases, we're doing work for those folks. So the thing of it is, being involved, and this is the one thing I tell a lot of younger adults, because they just want to leave work, they want to go home, they either want to socialize or they want to get on their social media or they want to play a game on the computer. But getting involved in the community and getting involved in the organizations that are involved with your the type of work you do, it's critical to the development of that employee's growth in the industry. And so going home and not spending some time in the community does hurt you at some point. And I try to explain that to younger adults today, that they ought to get involved with civic activity or at least get on these boards that are either local or national or international like mine. It falls on deaf ears, unfortunately, but getting to know people is the key to success everywhere.
10: And that's what you folks have done, that's for sure, your involvement in the community. I couldn't help, but when you're talking, I'm thinking your involvement with Lincolnland, and oldest granddaughter Shay has decided that maybe it's time, after taking a year off, that so she is enrolled at Lincolnland and is ranting and raving about it. She said, so far, now she's motivated. She said, what a great operation out there. And I think a couple classes online, couple live classes and so on. You have, remind me again, how did your involvement or commitment to Lincolnland start?
16: You know, Sam, I think it had a lot to do with Dr. Warren.
10: Okay.
16: I met her a couple times. Mary and I met her a couple times. I kind of complained about some things to her.
10: Mm-hmm.
16: And then she was nice enough to ask me to lunch, which I was late for. I was on California time instead of Chicago time. Don't know why, but I was. But she's a dear friend and a dear supporter, and just somebody that this community, and I think the new person's going to be great, but Dr. Warren is going to be missed at Lincolnland. So, Sam, I got to tell you, we're fortunate that we have that relationship with her that'll continue with all those folks out there. And we have a lot of fun. We go to the galas, and my table tends to be the table that everybody's watching out for, because we normally are a little bit active during the bidding processes. but I got to tell you something. Going back to the college days, and you mentioned Shay taking a year off. I remember when I got out of Griffin, and I really wanted to be in pre-engineering, but I never applied to U of I. There's no way I would have got in initially. It was literally a week and a half before school started that I applied to Springfield College in Illinois, SCI.
10: Yeah.
16: And the thing of it is, it wasn't that I wasn't going to college, because I always was going to college. But I just never really focused on what my path was going to be. And so I literally applied a week and a half before, walked in that first day. We were up in Siena Hall, and they had all the freshmen up in Siena Hall. And I remember walking in thinking and looking around to all those people in there thinking, oh, my God, I'm in college.
17: Yeah.
16: And it was just one of those feelings. And then, you know, and the other thing is to be very honest with you, to look around the room after going to Griffin High School for 4 years and all men's high school, it was a stunner to see girls
17: absolutely
16: in the same class.
17: I remember that. Absolutely. Yeah,
16: and
17: you're
16: so,
17: right.
16: You know what? It was such a good experience. And the thing about it, at the time, the Springfield College in Illinois they were known for, if you had passing grades at Springfield College of Illinois, you automatically were accepted into the engineering program at the University of Illinois.
17: Wow.
16: Something that in today's world is virtually impossible. And so sure enough, my sophomore year of SCI, when I got the letter from the University of Illinois that I'd been accepted into the civil engineering curriculum at the U of I, I was as stunned as anybody that that was actually true. And so it was a big tribute to the nuns and the teachers I had at Springfield College in Illinois, and my Griffin people that pulled me through. And of course, the Little Flower people that swore that I would never be able to really do any math or read because I wasn't very good back then. And, you know, Sam, I started grade school and I was only four. So, you know, back then, moms wanted to get rid of those kids and get them in school.
17: Get them to school. You know, I tell people, for me, it was Springfield Junior College from 61 to 63. And I needed that bridge between high school and a four-year college. And that's what it was. It was a bridge. It enabled, it was the best 2 years I ever had in school. I really enjoyed the Springfield Junior. I'm a big fan of community colleges. I really am. If when in doubt, if you want to continue your education, you can't afford or not sure or whatever, look at the community colleges. They are a good option for sure. All right, my friend, always good to talk to you. Have a good week. Be careful. Going to be nice and toasty next week, so be careful out there.
16: Yep, Sam, thank you very much. Everybody have a great week.
17: Thanks, Mark. Appreciate it. Mark Silbaggio, Silbaggio Steel, title sponsor of the show. Want to remind you, again, that temperature today is high as 82, Friday 83, Saturday going to warm up a little bit, 87. Then on Sunday, as Greg Hallbleib has told you, it starts 94 on Sunday. So if you think the days are ended in your backyard pool or at Lake Springfield, hold on because you're going to have an opportunity this week. Well, tomorrow we're on the road at Piper Glen Golf Course, Friend Indeed Golf Outing. Randy O'Brien is going to join us at about 8:10. One of our guests will have a full schedule out there. And then on Monday, Tuesday, Wednesday, Thursday next week, I think almost all next week in studio every day.
5: Every day as of right now.
17: Okay. Yeah, as of right now. That we thought we were going to be in studio tomorrow. It turns out we are going to add one. So that's always available. That's for sure. It is AM Springfield. I have not talked to this guy since the fair got over, but we'll talk about that in just a moment. I'll have a minute or two to do that. 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How are you?
18: I'm well, Sam. Thanks for asking.
17: You sound good and refreshed and recharged. You've got a workshop tonight. 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
18: 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And I just the thing that struck me as I was taking a glance at the schedule for the morning, so much of what people get into with starting a small business is it's really exciting. Everybody's thrilled when they come in the office. They're eager to talk about stuff, but universally they're also scared. And sometimes that goes unstated, but there's a fear factor that comes with this pursuit, and it's understandable. I mean, you don't know what you're getting into, you don't know what you don't know, all those things that the cliches about it, but that's what we do in this workshop. I think we lay out here some of the things that you're going to face, and here's some of the things that everybody deals with, and you don't have to be afraid of because we'll help you through the whole process.
17: Kevin, do you have a panel, or do you a panel of one yourself? Who's involved, at least back at your center?
18: Yeah, this workshop this week's going to be taught by our expert advisor, LaShonda Fitch. And LaShonda's been around. You might remember she was involved with the Safe Harbor Law. She's a local banker, also, though, deeply involved with an organization called Justine Peterson, which is we talk about the phrase micro lender or a community lender, and she was the representative for Justine Peterson up here. So very good degree of expertise in starting and working with business startups. And so she's going to do the program this evening. And we have a whole roster of great advisors. Our friend Chris Long, also, by the way, involved with the American Business Club. He's the guy that lined up the charities for us in admissions for about 6 years. In fact, our club just named him Project Manager of the Year.
17: Good.
18: But that was hoping he would stick around, and he took his award and ran, so we had to find another guy. And then a wonderful gentleman named Mark Franklin, who's involved in the insurance and financial services business and does a great job with helping people to prepare financially for their business.
17: All right, now let's talk State Fair a little bit, because your ABC membership, you for 22 years? That's what, how long you've been doing it?
18: Admissions? Yeah. This was our 22nd fair.
17: Yeah, 22nd so fair, and you've been doing it.
18: Kind of 23 years, because we skipped one.
17: Oh, that's right.
18: We missed a year.
17: All right, overall, how did it go from your standpoint? And then we'll do a little verbal Rorschach with you about some issues that came up. Were you pleased, not necessarily with the crowd, but how it was handled as far as parking and ticketing was concerned?
18: Yeah, so you know about our biggest challenge, which of course is that darn infield.
17: Yeah.
18: And when it, you know, like we got hit with the storms on the first weekend, and that makes it a bit of a, well, not a bit, a major issue throughout
17: no doubt.
18: The fair. You pull out 1,800 or 1,900 spaces that are available to the public, and suddenly we can't use them. And so that led to lines at other gates and things like that, and we don't like that. Our whole premise is built on we want to be there to make this go better. We're not a profit-making enterprise that has to skinny down on resources or anything like that. We're there to throw what we can muster into solving the problems. But that's a pretty big problem. So that's that. We've done it before. We make jokes about it. We have some ongoing gags about Lake Odell out in the infield, which is one of our Gate 6 guys, Steve Odell. And he said, it's just a lake out here 1 year. And
17: Lake Odell. I love it.
18: Ever since then, it's been Lake Odell. And so there's that. But I will say one thing. The fair this year brought in a new organization. Actually, last year we tested it, ETIX, which mm-hmm. most of the listeners have heard about if they came out to the fair, because they purchased their tickets directly at the gates. Now we're doing the admissions directly through ETIX. And then a lot of people were able to purchase prepaid tickets, which really kept things going quicker. We think as the system irons itself out that we can be, you know, like to handle transactions in a third of the time. We've done several studies of it in last year and this, and that's it's not good data yet, but once we get some good data, I think we'll really show an improvement in wait times. And hopefully in making it easier for people. That's the main goal, I think, on the fair's part. And we're happy to participate in that.
17: Hope somebody will look at a potential tiling of the infield. We've talked about it in years. And I understand, because of the cost, Sam, for only 10 days. I understand that's an argument. But maybe we can get somebody. I always say our good friends at Springfield Plastics, maybe they can have the infield. Well, whatever the case might be, I'd like to see the infield tiled. But that's all right. This has got to be necessarily yours, but I've got to clarify this. On the other side, the ABC Club of Houston did the grandstand, and then the veterans did the beer tents. Grandstand. Was ABC Club responsible for the porta potties? Do you know right offhand?
18: Yeah, I think that was all part of the
17: contract. Okay,
18: yeah.
17: All right. Because somebody asked me that the other day, and I know there was an issue supposedly, and I don't want to get into that, but I know there's an issue about maybe the porta potties adjacent to the beer tents and who was supposed to be paid or so on and so forth.
18: Yeah,
17: so
18: I think when we were involved in the grandstand and as you know, with the beer tents as well, there's a lot of structural parts that come with taking responsibility for that contract. It's not just having somebody there to provide the beer. And I think the contract holder is the one responsible for those, for the porta potties.
17: My friend, always good to talk to you. Remind him tonight what's going on.
18: Yep, 5:30 to 7. It's an online program, so you have to register so we can get you the link. 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
17: Thank you, buddy. Have a good day.
18: Thanks. See you, Sam.
17: Kevin Lusbin, our guest. It's 25 before the hour.
5: Degrees, 735. I'm Greg Hallbleib, 97.7 to 970 WMAY. News update. State's first human case of West Nile virus detected in Piatt County. The Illinois Department of Public Health reported three other probable cases of the virus in northern Illinois. About one in five who contract the disease develop symptoms, including fever, headache, body aches, joint pain, and other complications. The virus has been found in 50 Illinois counties this year. Last year, it was found in 73 counties. 150 human cases, including 10 deaths in Illinois. A Lego convention is coming to Springfield. It's the Springfield Brick Convention, October 10th and 11th, the Illinois State Fairgrounds, with professional Lego artists, a construction zone, and live builds. And a portion of the proceeds go to a nonprofit that provides new Lego sets for underprivileged children. There's more information at brickconvention.com/Springfield. New rules governing who can use electronic bikes and scooters and where and how fast will go into effect next year after Governor J.B. Pritzker signed Senate Bill 3484 yesterday. It establishes regulations on micromobility transportation. That includes age requirements, speed limits, rules on where they can be operated. The bill takes effect January 1st. It passed both chambers with bipartisan support after several amendments this past spring. It was one of the legislative priorities of Secretary of State Alexei Janulius. Illinois is suing the Postal Service to block it from interfering in the upcoming midterm elections. As Capital News Illinois reports, Attorney General Kwame Raoul has joined a multi-state lawsuit seeking to block the U.S. Postal Service from enforcing new rules that seek to restrict who is allowed to cast mail-in ballots. The rules stem from an executive order in late March by President Donald Trump that he says is aimed at preventing non-citizens from casting ballots. The lawsuit was filed Wednesday in federal court in Massachusetts following a U.S. Supreme Court ruling on Monday that temporarily allows the Trump administration to proceed with implementing that executive order. A separate legal challenge is pending. More at WMAY.com as we take a look now at the News Channel 20 Storm Team forecast. 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We check in now with meteorologist Matt Bednar.
7: We're to go a few days in a row with very nice weather for the last few days of August. We'll have a high of 84 degrees this afternoon with partly cloudy to mostly sunny skies and calm conditions. We'll have low humidity across the area, so it's going to feel very comfortable throughout this afternoon. Overnight tonight, we're going to see our temperatures drop down into the low 60s due to a lack of cloud coverage overnight tonight. And as we go into Friday, we're going to see temperatures rebound back into the mid-80s, low humidity, plenty of sunshine, and that will continue into Saturday before we warm up by the end of the weekend. With the News Channel 20 Storm Team forecast, I'm meteorologist Matt Bednar.
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1: Sox to beat the Rangers 10-4. Tristan Peters homered for a fifth consecutive game for Chicago. Cleveland won their seventh straight game by beating the Angels 4-3 to remain 2.5 games behind the Sox for the division lead. The White Sox are idle today. Tomorrow, the Sox will visit Minnesota. A missed balk call plus only two base hits on the day were big reasons why the Cubs were shut out by Arizona 2-0. Jordan Lawler hit a sixth-inning home run off Matthew Boyd to give the Diamondbacks the lead for good. Milwaukee over the Mets 8-1, so the Cubs are now 6.5 games in back of the Brewers for first place in the NL Central. The Cubs have the day off today before hosting Cincinnati tomorrow. Baltimore built a 7-0 lead on St. Louis. The Cardinals stormed back to tie the game thanks to a 6-run fifth inning, but the Cardinals gave up a run in the top of the ninth and fell to Baltimore 8-7. Alec Burleson drove in two more runs. His RBI total on the season now sits at 98. Quinn Matthews pitches for the Cardinals against Baltimore today at 1:15. On the channel 1450.com boys soccer scoreboard, Rochester and Williamsville played to a scoreless draw. Columbia shut out Springfield 1-0. On the volleyball court, Sacred Heart Griffin over Petersburg Porta in straight sets. Pawnee, a 3-set win over North Green. Mount Pulaski topped Riverton in two sets. High school football on WMAY tomorrow night at 7 o'clock. On 97.7 FM, it's Rochester hosting Batavia. 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
6: It is AM Springfield. Nice to have you with us. It is about 13 before the hour of 8 o'clock on AM Springfield. Temperature sitting at 63 degrees. It's going to be high about 82 today. Pleasant. Friday, 83. Saturday, 87. Sunday, it'll be 94. And as Greg Hallblad told us, we're going to be in the 90s next week. So plan accordingly. Let's say good morning to our good buddy Wade Muller, Westtown for Jacksonville. Morning, my friend. How are you?
7: Good, guys. How are you?
6: Good. We were talking. Stan was visiting. We were off air, Stan and myself. And I said, you know, I would never be completely opposed to a e-car, electric car. And I said I'd have to put the charging station in my garage. And he said, well, I don't think you need one. I'm going to ask you, do you have one in your garage? I know you have that beautiful e-car that you like. Do you have a charging station?
7: I don't have one in my garage.
6: All right.
7: Yeah. Well, but I use the one at work.
6: Okay.

0: So, I mean, if I didn't have that, I would have one, yes.
1: All right, so if you would have one. I haven't talked to you about it. I just asked, Stan's still very pleased with his. Are you pleased with yours still? I know you loved it.
0: Yeah.
1: Okay.
0: I am, absolutely.
1: Especially when you see the price of gasoline going what it is, you probably don't care about that a lot.
0: Well, to be honest, I'm a little aloof of what gas prices are sometimes because of that. Actually, I'm not being coy about that.
1: No.
0: Sometimes I just don't have cause to pay attention.
1: That's exactly right. Yeah. All right, my friend, what's going on as far as a trade-in Thursday for us?
0: You know what's going on.
1: I know. I just told these guys, Suede, I'm just not in the mood to buy a car. I'm really not. And please, don't take that personally. If I were in the mood, I'd be all over that Taurus. You know, I love the Taurus. But I'm just not in the mood. I don't need.
0: I don't take it personal. You're an equal opportunity cheapskate. I don't take it personal in the least.
1: Well put. The guy says, I give you $2,000 for it right now. I said, no, I can't replace it for $2,000. And it got me here.
0: You're not singling me out. You're this way with everybody. I get it.
1: Yeah. The only thing I told you out earlier, I was at another dealership yesterday doing the show, and the thing that intrigued me in the whole showroom, he had a beautiful 2007 Harley Davidson motorcycle. Did you ever own one?
0: No.
1: Never?
0: No.
1: Okay.
0: No.
1: Well, that's what I said. It would cost me more for the divorce.
0: Emphatic no. Yeah.
1: I said, come on, at 80-some years old, no, I wasn't very good when I was 50-some and rode them or so on, so I didn't want to chance it. So that's out the window. All right, so tell me about that Taurus. Somebody's going to take it, but that's okay. Somebody's going to take this Taurus. Beautiful-looking vehicle, guarantee you.
0: Somebody out there listening does not squeak when they walk. So here we go. Ready?
1: He knows me well. Okay.
0: Yeah, 2015 Taurus Limited with 93,000 miles. White with white interior. Heated and cooled seats, navigation, very nice riding car. Going to get 28, 29 miles a gallon on the highway, I guess. It was bought here, serviced here, traded here. So very nice vehicle, under $15,000. Again, that's very difficult to find. And, yeah, so we're hoping that someone in your market hears that and decides that's worth coming over to have a look at because that's a really nice car.
1: All right, my brother. How's everything else going? How much attention do you play? Would you over to Beardstown once a week at all, or do you talk to the players? What's going on this time of year for you?
0: Yeah, just most of our guys are in fall sports, so
1: okay.
0: Let them kind of concentrate on that. We did avert, on a separate note, we averted a little bit of disaster last night. If the Orioles had blown a 7-0 lead to the listless, disinterested Cardinals, I probably would have never been able to do the show again. But somehow they managed to win the ninth inning, so we can proceed as usual.
1: As you watch the Cardinals, and you were listless, and I don't disagree. I get discouraged. I'm a Cardinal fan, and I'm not even going to watch. I won't even go to. Somebody offered me free tickets coming up, and I turned them down. If you had the power watching the Cardinals, I don't think Ollie Marmol is the answer. I really don't. I'm not so sure how he conducts a clubhouse. That's a team, a bunch of young guys. There's something going on. They're not playing with much inspiration right now. And I thought up till a month ago, they had a pretty decent shot of maybe getting a wild card. But boy, they have really mailed it in here in the past couple of weeks.
0: Well, you're under the impression I watch the Cardinals. I don't do that. And
1: you could see.
0: It was on last night. I mean, I didn't know if he was awake in the dugout. I wasn't sure.
1: I agree.
0: They panned over to him, and he looked like, I don't know, he looked like indifferent. So that's somebody else's problem, though.
1: I understand, but you can tell by looking at the dugout, and you'd think you're looking at that, and maybe what's going on in the clubhouse and so on, and it can make a difference. All right, my friend, how can they get a hold of Wade Muller?
0: Yep, westtownford.com is the website. Call my cell today, 217-370-0896. Run over and see us in person, 1312 West Morton in Jacksonville. When you come in, just ask for Wade.
1: Thank you, partner. Have a good week. We'll talk to you tomorrow. I'm sorry. Take care.
0: Sounds great. Thanks.
1: It is AM Springfield. It's about to 7 before the hour. Stay with us.
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1: I don't tread on thin ice on this show. I don't consider anything to be thin ice, so I mean what I say and I stand behind it and so on, but when I talk about individuals, it could be people are going to misinterpret. I probably had 20 texts yesterday at a minimum, and gossiping wanted me to see that was floating around something about Walt Scooby. Ironic, yesterday we're at Landmark, and obviously he spent a lot of time selling there. Walt Scooby, I know him very well. Close friend. I don't know how you define close friends. I don't have a lot of close friends. I really don't. I have a lot of friends. My family are my closest friends, and maybe that's fair or not. You decide. But Walt, I've known Walt. He was, I think, when we went on the air on October 23rd of 96, he might have been with us that first show. And he did 4 or 5 days a week. He'd call in courtesy of then Ridings over in Taylorville. And we developed a relationship, and it worked very well. And Walt Scooby had told many times, many people, that the Sam Madonia Morning Show, like everybody else did in that first year or so, that it made him a lot of money. And by the same token, Walt's involvement at Ridings and with our show, he made our show special. People saw results of when they advertised. And twice, I think, on different occasions, he sold 50 cars in a month. And we made it our goal for him to – we pushed it. And people would get 46, 47, and people would go over and say, I heard you on this morning with Sam, and so on and so forth. Walt Scooby was truly one of the best probably five car salesmen ever to come to Springfield. I know he's not selling cars anymore. Do I feel bad about the situation that I read, you know, on the text that he had an issue with, he's incarceration charged and he's released, but he'll face some charges. I'm not telling you any stories. Walt has had more than a few challenges in life. He talked about them. I hope he can overcome this. I really do. he's a good man, and unfortunately, maybe some other things come into play. I don't know. I've not talked to Walt. I've not even seen him. I've never maybe talked to him a year and a half, 2 years. I think I saw him at a grocery store once, and I have no idea what he's doing, if he's doing anything. I know he's not in the car business anymore. I don't know what his son Jay, if he's in the car. I think one time he might have been out at S&K at one time. I'm not sure if he's still in the car business. But Walt Scooby, at this point, needs help, and I hope he gets it, and I hope he stays with it. He needs support. He needs thoughts. He needs prayers. It's unfortunate. It's very difficult when a friend of mine, who I think are good people, basically just make mistakes, and that's kind of where he's at, and I don't know if it's something, an addiction of some type. I have no idea. I'm not implying that, but I hope for his sake. He is so remembered by a lot of people. The guys at Landmark yesterday were telling me that people still come in and said, is Walt still selling cars? We haven't seen him for a while. He was that good. I remember I always tell people, I stopped in to see him one Saturday at Writings. Alice and I were taking a ride. I'd been somewhere and decided probably a bad day to go in, and he treated me like gold. And he was working four deals at the same time. And he made every one of those customers feel special. And I sat in amazement and said, this guy's good. This guy, how do you do this to make every one of four customers simultaneously think they're the only person in that dealership at that time that you're working with? He was that good. So, again, for Walt Scooby, hang in there, my brother. A lot of people are hoping for you and praying for you and hope things work out. It is AM Springfield.

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1: ABC News, I'm Sherry Preston. At least 289 people we know are dead in Nepal, swept away by raging floodwaters after the collapse of a glacier in the Himalayas. About 1,300 people are still missing, including 63 Americans. Two Americans who had been missing have been rescued. Darren Jacqueline is a Canadian tour in Nepal. She says it was at a border crossing to being destroyed by a wall of water and mud. He says it hit just hours before.
2: I thought to myself, where would I have ran? When I was there, you know, what's my exit points? Where would I have ran? And I'm thinking to myself, there's nowhere I could go. Like, you know, there's just mountains all around us. And there's no exit points.
1: Experts say the energy involved in the floods matched a 5.2 magnitude earthquake. Closing arguments begin soon in the murder trial of Lindsay Clancy. Her defense team says the Massachusetts mother was suffering postpartum psychosis when she killed her three young children. Military judge sets a June 2028 date for the trial of Khalid Sheikh Mohammed. This is ABC News. A federal judge who blocked the most controversial aspect of President Trump's executive order aimed at restricting mail-in ballots has now lifted that restriction. The move came following the Supreme Court's ruling this week that legal challenges are premature. ABC's Devin Dwyer explains what it means.
3: The president can begin to make plans and implement a bunch of those provisions, including the building of citizenship lists, the tasking of the Justice Department to prosecute state election officials who might inadvertently or otherwise get mail ballots in the hands of non-citizens, and then critically have the Postal Service come up with some new rules for how they will do their new directed job from the president of being the mail ballot police.
1: General Mills has announced that all of its cereals in the United States, including Trix and Lucky Charms, are now made without artificial colors. By the end of next year, the company says 100% of its products, including fruit snacks and baking products, will be made with natural dyes. I'm Sherry Preston, ABC News.
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6: .603 66 degrees. I'm Greg Hallbleib, 97.7 and 970 WMAY News Headlines. State's first human case of West Nile virus has been confirmed in Piatt County. There were 150 human cases last year, including 10 deaths. West Nile virus was found in 73 Illinois counties last year. It's been found in 50 Illinois counties so far this year. A Lego convention is coming to Springfield in October at the Illinois State Fairgrounds. The Springfield Brick Convention will include professional Lego artists, a construction zone, and live builds. It's a first for the capital city. Illinois is suing the Postal Service to block it from interfering in the upcoming midterm elections. As Capital News Illinois reports, Attorney General Kwame Raoul has joined a multi-state lawsuit that seeks to block the U.S. Postal Service from enforcing new rules that seek to restrict who is allowed to cast mail-in ballots. More at WMAY.com as we look at the News Channel 20 Storm Team forecast with meteorologist Matt Bednar.
7: We're to go a few days in a row with very nice weather for the last few days of August. We'll have a high of 84 degrees this afternoon with partly cloudy to mostly sunny skies and calm conditions. We'll have low humidity across the area, so it's going to feel very comfortable throughout this afternoon. Overnight tonight, we're going to see our temperatures drop down into the low 60s due to a lack of cloud coverage overnight tonight. And as we go into Friday, we're going to see temperatures rebound back into the mid-80s, low humidity, plenty of sunshine, and that will continue into Saturday before we warm up by the end of the weekend. With the News Channel 20 Storm Team forecast, I'm meteorologist Matt Bednar.
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0: Springfield, you've had a front row seat to the first season of the Women's Pro Baseball League. 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
9: Michael Custron is with us, Northtown back. You heard me. Maybe you didn't hear me earlier. What a job you did. You hooked up those 10 right outside your business, turned them on, and they absolutely, the state fairgrounds is spotless. What powerful machines they are. You're over there on tracks on Converse, and you were able to turn those babies on, and they sucked all the dirt and debris out of the fairgrounds. Congratulations again.
10: Isn't that something?
9: Oh, something is what the word is.
10: Yeah, now they're so powerful now, we don't even have to go down there. We just stay right here, set a couple of them outside, flip the switch, sucked it clean,
9: Sucked it clean. Used to had to go set up in front of the Legion there, Mike Walton's place, the Legion, where he hangs out a little bit, and it was easy, but now you just put them outside in front, and once they get over the weeds, man, they are golden. They're sucking the air from the state fairgrounds right into those machines. Let's remind everybody what we're talking about, what makes the Ricard special.
10: Okay, so not only is it hard to find quality these days, but it's hard to find anything at all that's made quality, and you got to do a little digging. There are still companies making good stuff here in the United States, and one of those good things is the Recar vacuum cleaner that we've been selling at Northtown Vacuum for 35 years, and we're going to hopefully sell them for who knows how long, 35 more, maybe more than that, I don't know. But if you want to get something that's quality, that performs extremely well, a lot better than anything you can find at big box stores, by the way, and lasts longer, and then got a service center to boot where we can actually, we got to be held accountable. We're right here. We promise you we're going to have a good vacuum, and we promise we're going to be able to fix it for not just years, but most likely decades to come. So if that's not special, I don't know what is.
9: If they want more information, or if they want to see it in action, or they're looking for the world-famous wall of bags, remind them where you're located.
10: All of that and more.
9: Yes.
10: You just come on over to the north side on the beautiful north end of Springfield, where the weeds are high. They're as high as they've been, I think. But the prices are low. And, you know, that's the thing. That's the beauty of high weeds, low prices. You know, it's just one of them things. 15th and Keys, we're right here on the corner of 15th and Keys in a super old building that we just keep on trucking in, or I should say sucking in. And it only leaks when it rains. So you just come on over and check them out. We've got the entire lineup of Recars. Yeah, every single one. And you know, they got like four different kinds of cordless vacuums now. It's not just that one that you have, Sam. You got to check the rest of these cordless ones out. They got stick vacs, they got full size vac, they got all kinds of things cordless now. But then they got the traditional corded ones if you want to stick with that as well. NorthtownVac.com is our website. Just check that out. That'll give you our address, phone number, and even an address on how to get to us. We got high quality vacuums, and we've got even higher quality service. And every time somebody leaves our shop, they say, "I got my suck back at Northtown Vac."
9: Have a good day, my friend. Nice talking to you.
10: You too, buddy. We'll
9: see you, man. It is 13 past the hour of 8 o'clock. We say good morning to Steve Shuffle from SMTD, Springfield, Mass. Talensa District. Morning, how are you?
7: Good morning. Great to be here.
9: Let's remind everybody, you have a board that operates you operate, but you answer to a board.
7: Yes.
9: How many members on the board?
7: 7 members.
9: And do they serve a certain number of years, terms, whatever?
7: Yes, they do have alternating terms of, I think, 4 years each. But we've had a lot of stability on the board, so we're fortunate.
9: Who appoints the board?
7: The county board does.
9: So you answer, if I will, to the county board?
7: You know, yes, in a way. We're our own taxing district.
9: You are. It's on my tax bill. I see it. Right. SMTD, of course, is there and so on. How many years have you been involved?
7: I've been with SMTD for 11 and a half. Started out as the planning director for 5 and a half.
9: Steve, what would you do before that, before you went to SMTD?
7: I did a lot of administration work, different jobs with the state, and then also some private consulting, campaign type stuff.
9: Where'd the interest come from for mass transit?
7: I was looking for something new to do. Okay. At the time that the district was actually looking for a new position for a new planner. They had never had a planner before.
9: All right.
7: And somebody thought I might be a good fit, so I applied and kind of just took off from there.
9: What was it like when you came on board 11 years ago? You've been the director, head of it, manager over the last 5 and a half or so. What was it like? Where were you when you started and where you are today?
7: It was drinking from a fire hose. Transit is its own little world. So all the acronyms and how everything operates, learning things on the fly kind of. I tried to ride a lot of routes, ride a lot of buses with a lot of drivers and kind of learn that way quickly. And then just over the years, kind of learned the system. And by 2019, we did a whole system redesign that I sort of managed. And that was a big step for me. And then once we got through that, things worked out okay and just made my way up through management.
9: Bring me up to date with the transportation center. Where are we at and so on and so forth? Fully being utilized fully, if you will?
7: Our side, the ground floor is being used.
9: Okay.
7: The elevators hopefully will go in soon as they go in on the other side as well. And then we'll have some access to that second floor patio under the mural on our side. And then the third floor, access to the county building and the Amtrak station when that's all finished.
9: How many other locations do you have? For example, I know there is one out there across on Stanford, off Stanford, if you will. How many other places like that?
7: Really, that's the only other secondary kind of hub that we have. That one's on street. We're looking to build one off street down in that area. That was a concept we were trying to test with the redesign, and it's worked out. We run 6 or 7 routes on the south and west side of town out of that, so they don't have to go all the way back downtown every trip. That's worked out well. We have a few other meeting spots. The mall, a couple buses meet out there. The Walmart on North Dirksen, 2 or 3 buses meet out there. But that's the other big secondary hub.
9: On any given time during the day, how many buses are out on the streets of Springfield?
7: There's 17 routes that run all day.
9: Wow.
7: Yeah.
9: And one bus per route then?
7: Two
9: buses per
7: route. Yeah, every half hour. So they're hour-long routes.
9: So there's
7: routes.
9: At least 34 buses out on the streets of Springfield.
7: That's right.
9: All right. What type of buses are we using now? Have they all gone more modern, if you will?
7: We've got some diesels. We have some diesel-electric hybrids and then our compressed natural gas buses.
9: What's your preference?
7: The maintenance guys really like the compressed natural gas. That's about half of our fleet.
9: Do you think that will be the entire fleet someday? Is that the direction? Not necessarily.
7: No, we're trying to replace the diesels with diesel-electric hybrids right now. And we'll probably stick with that. If there's a point where we have to go zero emission, we'll look at hydrogen.
9: Can people buy weekly, monthly, yearly passes?
7: Yes. All of those. Daily, weekly, a 7-day, a day pass, a 7-day pass, and a 31-day pass.
9: So what's a day pass? Approximate cost on it.
7: I think it's $3.
9: So I could get on a bus and ride all day long for $3?
7: Yes. Yep.
9: Come on. Huh?
7: Yep. Regular fare is still $1.25.
9: But I could buy $3 and ride around Springfield and get on and off the bus as often as I want.
7: That's right. Yep. It's still really inexpensive.
9: It's unbelievable. What a great way to see the city. And if you just want to drive around and watch, $3. Now, I know you came on a little while you were there. How did the COVID thing impact SMTD?
7: We cut back quite a bit for a short amount of time. We did not let any drivers go.
9: Okay.
7: We didn't lay anybody off. That was something that we were glad we were able to do. We had to do some jockeying around. We didn't have quite the same service for a while. But by June of that year, was it 2021? I can't remember. 2020, 21. It's starting to blend together. But they were back on regular service by June of that year. And then we had to do a lot of different cleaning things,
9: sure.
7: A lot of cleaning. We brought on a cleaning crew that's still with us today that cleans our buses on a regular basis.
9: How many total employees?
7: 180.
9: And how many of those are drivers, would you guess, approximately?
7: Probably 100, 110.
9: Are they all drivers full-time or do you have part-time drivers?
7: We have both, yeah.
9: How does someone, if they are interested in becoming a bus driver for SMTD, how do they do that?
7: Well, that's a good question. The best way to do that would be to go to our website
9: at
7: smtd.org.
9: Oh, I'll be darned. That's why you're here. See, folks, you knew this. He knew Steve knew this. We'd eventually get to the website, and he brought us home because that's why you're here. There is a website, a new website updated. 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
7: Absolutely. You can apply for employment there. You can look at our fares, our routes, our schedules, all the route maps, all of that's on the website now. You can even report a bus stop if you see trash or damage to a shelter. You can report that through the website now.
9: Do you folks operate the benches?
7: We do not.
9: Okay.
7: That's a contract with a sign company and the City of Springfield.
9: City of Springfield does that.
7: And there's a link to that on our website now as well. So if you see a problem with a bench, you can connect to the city.
9: Which area of town has the most riders going to where?
7: Probably mostly the east side. It's not all east side, though. And a lot of traffic to and from the Walmarts on the south side and the north end in that general area. We have a lot of ridership, but then also we've got a lot through town in the MacArthur area. There's quite a bit of traffic. Our 7 west West Washington route, number 7, goes all the way out West Washington to the mall. That's a popular route. It's probably our highest ridership route.
9: Tell me jurisdiction. How far do you go?
7: The district goes basically out to Cokie Mill on the west, and we stay mostly within the city of Springfield right now. We're trying to get out into the outlying communities again with some service, but we're still working on that.
9: Had you done that previously?
7: We did. We had some fixed route service into Chatham, Riverton, Rochester, and Sherman.
9: Can I ask why no longer?
7: We just didn't have the demand to put fixed route service out there because that's, we call it pieces of work, 12 pieces of work every day that we had to fill with operators, and we just didn't have the personnel to keep that going.
9: What's the demand? What are the requirements for someone to be a bus driver? Is there an age? I know probably some licensing from the state and so on.
7: Yeah, for the fixed route drivers, I think it's 25. And then there's IDOT requirements for a passenger endorsement for our big buses. The paratransit vehicles is a little more lenient, a little bit younger, I think. But those are all still jobs we're always trying to fill. So encourage people to try. You have to pass a drug test. You have to be able to do the CDL and pass our driver training. But we're always looking for drivers.
9: How popular is that Christmas holiday bus?
7: It's the most popular thing we do.
9: Unbelievable.
7: Yep. We've already got, I think, a half a dozen requests for that in, and it's, what, August?
9: So, yeah. Do people utilize it for certain reasons or what? I know it's in parades and things like that.
7: No, it's just a display bus, really.
9: Okay.
7: But it's a popular thing with the community, and everywhere we go, people love it. They turn out to see it.
9: How has the demand for bus service at the State Fair changed over the years?
7: I think the parking situation at the State Fair changed our service need when they allowed parking on the infield, and you can park fairly close now, pretty inexpensively. We scaled back. We used to have a service that went from the state capitol up there, and that was like 25,000 rides a year that we would provide. And when I started, 11 and a half years ago, that was down to 3,000 or 4,000, I think. So it turned out that we could provide that service with our regular service, and that's what we do now.
9: How do you determine routes, which ones you're going to increase or which ones we're going to – do you eliminate routes?
7: Occasionally. We don't do those kind of changes very often. 2019 was the last time we did a big change. But we'll be looking at that again soon with the new rail project, with all the new underpasses open. We'll be taking a step back, a big picture look at our system and seeing what we can make changes to make it more efficient.
9: What would you like to see the future? Look to the future of the next 5 years for SMTD anyway.
7: I would like to see some service into the holes in the service is what we call them, where areas we can't get to right now with the service we have. And there's some other ways to do that. We're looking at something called microtransit, where you can potentially connect to the system through some on-demand service. But that's another big change. It requires vehicles, requires drivers, different software. So we're looking at all of those things.
9: The demand, how many, is there any way you could guess how many people ride the bus? Is it busier on weekends? Is it weekdays? Wonder how many people utilize the bus service on a daily basis? One time.
7: I don't know the actual number. We gave 1.4 million rides last year.
9: Oh my
7: total
9: gosh.
7: Rides.
9: Really?
7: So that would be somebody getting on, you know, and then getting off, and that's considered a ride. So could be the same person, you know, doing a lot of different things.
9: Okay, now,
7: but 1.4 million rides a year.
9: This is not a highlight of my life, but I'm going to bring it up. We did a show there how many years ago, Steve? 3-4 years?
7: It's been a while. Yeah,
9: been a while. And during that show, you have a simulator, not a stimulator, simulator. Have maybe two of them. Mm-hmm. And I was fascinated by it. Because is it replicating the streets of Springfield?
7: In a way.
9: So
7: it's a try. Yeah.
9: So I said, can I try this? And you said, certainly. And we were live on the air. And I was doing, you'd admit I was doing okay mm-hmm. on a straight street. But then I had to turn.
7: Right.
9: And I don't remember, it was fifth or sixth, and I turned right, and I got wedged. I wedged the bus simulator on some.
7: It was a sign.
9: It was a sign. You remember.
7: I do remember.
9: Good. I'm glad, because I don't. I took a turn, and I wedged on the sign, and I said, uh-oh. And you said, well, maybe more than uh-uh. He said, so we tried to unwedge it, and it didn't work.
7: Right.
9: I couldn't get it unwedged, and I knew we were in trouble when your guy, who is no longer with you, but not because of that.
7: Right.
9: He said, We can't unwedge it. So he jumped in the seat, said Sam, we can't unwedge it.
7: Had to restart the whole
9: thing. Had to unplug and reboot to restart the whole thing. Is he still with you, the guy that helped me not unwedge it?
7: No, unfortunately. He was one of our IT techs, and he took a really cool job down in North Carolina. We're really
9: doing
7: proud
9: what?
7: Of him. He works with Toyota Racing Development.
9: Oh, come on.
7: Yeah. Great guy. Really fun guy, too.
9: But, yeah, he was so much fun that day, and he laughed about it and said, Sam, you did a good job. He said, we've never had anybody on, even our trainers, we've never had one of our guys coming to work for us wedge this thing on a sign, and we couldn't move it. So I know you try to hold employees.
7: Oh, yeah.
9: When you're competing against Toyota Racing.
7: Sure. You can't beat that. We've got some great employees with us, and it does speak to some of the great people that we do have working for us, that they can go and get a job like that.
9: Well, I'll tell you what. It's a service that I think a lot of people utilize, a lot of people appreciate. You folks and you ought to be commended out there. The buses look great. They really do. And they're utilized, and the drivers are – I've never had a bad incident or polite and so on and so forth. So
7: we try. Thank you.
9: No, they really do. Do a good job. Congratulations to you and your team up there. Remind them one more time, the main reason you were here, talk about the new website.
7: SMTD.org.
9: And sometime I want equal time on the simulator. But you better have more than one tech ready to go.
7: Yeah, we will.
9: Good to see you, man. Thanks. Steve Shuffle stopping by to say hello, head of SMTD. And then he talked about the county. I have more comments when our good friend Brian McFadden is one of our guest hosts, as he was yesterday. Boy, is he good. He is really good. Good friend of mine. Really good friend of my brother Tom. Brian McFadden was incredibly informative yesterday. And have a fun time with him in his role as the administrator for Sangamon County Board. Have a great one, everybody. Love you, Mom and Dad. Love you, Tom.
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18: .830, 68 degrees. I'm Greg Hallbleib, 97.7 and 970 WMAY News Update. state's first human case of West Nile virus of the year has been confirmed in a Piatt County resident. The Illinois Department of Public Health reported three other probable cases of the virus in northern Illinois. The department said about one in five people who contract the disease develop fever, headache, body aches, joint pain, and other complications. West Nile virus is transmitted through the bite of an infected mosquito. The virus has been found in 50 Illinois counties this year. In 2025, West Nile virus was found in 73 Illinois counties with 150 human cases, including 10 deaths. A Lego convention is coming to Springfield. The Illinois State Fairgrounds will be the site of the Springfield Brick Convention on October 10th and 11th. Professional Lego artists, a construction zone, and live builds will be featured. A portion of the proceeds will go to the nonprofit Build Smiles organization that provides new Lego sets for underprivileged children. More information is at brickconvention.com/Springfield. Illinois is suing the Postal Service to block it from interfering in the upcoming midterm elections. Capital News Illinois reports Attorney General Kwame Raoul has joined a multi-state lawsuit that seeks to block the Postal Service from enforcing new rules that seek to restrict who is allowed to cast mail-in ballots. Those rules stem from a March 31st executive order by President Donald Trump that says is aimed at preventing non-citizens from casting ballots. The lawsuit was filed Wednesday in federal court in Massachusetts. It follows a U.S. Supreme Court ruling Monday that temporarily allows the Trump administration to proceed with implementing that executive order while a separate legal challenge is pending. New rules governing who can use electronic bikes and scooters, including where and how fast they go, will go into effect next year following Governor J.B. Pritzker's signature on Wednesday. Pritzker signed Senate Bill 3484. Which establishes regulations on micromobility transportation that include age requirements, speed limits, and rules on where they can be operated. The bill takes effect January 1st. The bill passed both chambers with bipartisan support following several amendments throughout the spring session. The new law was one of Secretary of State Alexis Janulius' top priorities during the legislative session. More at WMAY.com. Let's take a look now at the News Channel 20 Storm Team Forecast with meteorologist Matt Bednar.
19: We're to go a few days in a row with very nice weather for the last few days of August. We'll have a high of 84 degrees this afternoon with partly cloudy to mostly sunny skies and calm conditions. We'll have low humidity across the area, so it's going to feel very comfortable throughout this afternoon. Overnight tonight, we're going to see our temperatures drop down into the low 60s due to a lack of cloud coverage overnight tonight. And as we go into Friday, we're going to see temperatures rebound back into the mid-80s, low humidity, plenty of sunshine, and that will continue into Saturday before we warm up by the end of the weekend. With the News Channel 20 Storm Team Forecast, I'm meteorologist Matt Bednar.
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29: Blowing for Roberson near the end zone. He's being held. Diving catch. Touchdown Roberson with the defensive back all over him. What a play. Roberson made the catch on 4th and 2. Incredible.
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18: AM Springfield, last half hour here. We are presented by Salvaggio Steel. Few things to talk about. I know that we have actually some information on WMAY.com about this the brick convention. It's a Lego convention, and it's another event. It's just something a little different. As apparently first for the capital city, kind of cool. But we have some of the additional details at WMAY.com. It's coming up to October 10th and 11th. At the Illinois State Fairgrounds, and you can find out all sorts of details at brickconvention.com/Springfield. And they're going to be using some of the proceeds to go to Build Smiles Foundation, which buys new Lego sets for underprivileged children in the world around the holidays. And I know Legos are kind of toys, I guess, but it also is pretty good instructional tool. You know, teaches a little bit about the building and about some of the ways that you can construct a, solve some problems, build a little thing, not to mention the creativity that's part of it. I know they say that they are going to be charging some admission, but they're going to be planning. They say you're going to sell out. I don't know how you could sell out, but at any rate, just something to kind of put on the radar, and they have some of the details, including a link to that website at WMAY.com. Sammy was asking this question a little bit sooner, and we do have information on WMAY.com about e-bikes and scooters. That's the law signed yesterday by Governor J.B. Pritzker. This underwent a lot of different changes during the spring session. We had and it was an important thing. It was Secretary of State Alexei Janulius made it one of his legislative priorities. Goodness knows it was a busy enough spring session dealing with the Bears and kind of some fallout that goes along with that with the stadium incentive package and other things. And we were kind of collateral damage in Springfield, shall we say, with the Capital Area Tourism Authority, which has been in the news this week, put on the sidelines as the county takes some additional steps forward while they wait for the CATA to be approved. But anyway, e-bikes. Governor J.B. Pritzker signed the law which establishes rules about, quote, micro-mobility devices. It's what these are technically called. You have to have a government-style, government-speak word for it. So there you go, micro-mobility. It's Senate Bill 3484, if you ever want to go look this up, from the spring legislative session. And technology is evolving. And without clear regulations for the devices, we're seeing increased injuries and accidents, according to the bill sponsor, which is Senator Rahm Emanuel of Chicago.

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1: Reminds me a little bit like of golf carts, although this is not the same category, but they're just different regulations depending on which village or city or town. Law enforcement groups also supported this Senate bill, and a statewide framework will give communities greater consistency, says the Illinois Municipal League CEO Brad Cole in a statement. Now, it creates a new tier of regulations for high-speed e-bikes. These have electric motors, they can travel faster than 28 miles per hour, and would be regulated a lot like motorcycles. It requires the high-speed e-bikes faster than, say, 30 miles an hour, require users to have a driver's license, insurance, an ownership title, and registration with the state. You also have to drive them on roads. Low-speed e-bikes, that would be pedal-assist bikes that travel up to 20 miles per hour. You've seen a lot of those, even on our local roadways. Law creates another tier, govern how old a person must be to drive them. A driver of a pedal-assist bike must be 15 years old, and a class 2 motor powered bike that doesn't have to be pedaled, that goes up to 30 miles per hour, you have to be 16 years old to drive that. All low speed e-bikes can be used on streets, bike lanes, paths, and trails. You can't ride them on sidewalks though. Now, the high speed electric scooters, some of them can get up to 50 miles per hour, but the new regulations limit riders to traveling up to 28 miles per hour, and riders would be allowed to operate them on the paths and the bike lanes and city streets, for instance, or roads with higher speed limits if there is a bike lane and you still must be 16 years old. Low-speed electric scooters that top out at 20 miles per hour also allowed on paths, bike lanes, and roads by users who are at least 16 years old. That is down from 18 under current law, until the governor's signature yesterday. Battery-powered devices designed for young children would be unregulated, aside from the rule that they have to stay on sidewalks and paths, can't operate those on a road. And users who violate the regulations could pay fines and have their devices confiscated and impounded by police, and they're also subject to other existing traffic laws and penalties as well. Kind of reminds me like bicycles. Supporters of the legislation say the devices create a safety hazard for both riders and pedestrians because some travel more than 40 miles per hour and they share space, often on sidewalks and busy streets. A Crystal Lake 15-year-old was left in serious condition just earlier this month and found to be the at-fault driver when he drove in front of a car, for instance. A 14-year-old was killed in July when he crossed in front of an SUV while riding an electronic dirt bike near Wakanda High School. In Chicago, a 16-year-old on a Lime e-scooter was killed when he lost control and then was hit by a semi-truck near the intersection of Western Avenue and Irving Park Road in early August. That's not far from Midway Airport. That's dangerous stuff. Two other teens were killed in accidents on e-scooters in Chicago's South Side earlier this summer. So they're going to start with this. I know a lot of the rules are many and varied, shall we say. Well, it's because of the number of devices and scooters and vehicles are many and varied. So the Secretary of State's office is going to use a public awareness campaign to make people aware of the new law, and they'll be updating driver education materials. I think we can pretty much agree that maybe needed to get some sort of a framework put together for e-bikes. But this all takes effect January 1st, by the way, the law that Governor J.B. Pritzker signed. It's not an immediate thing, but obviously safety first, and safety doesn't know any start date or end date. You just need to be safe. So we hope that you do. And now there will be some state regulations to help enforce and give some guidelines for said safety. All right, we're going to take a little break. The most searched slang words in America. We'll get to a few of these in just a moment. Stay with us.
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12: 8:53 and a very good Thursday morning. Wow, where's this week gone? It's been a very busy week. Last week, of course, the Illinois State Fair, but now no fair. The Coin Fair actually starts tomorrow, but this week's kind of flown, and we're going to head on out. Coming up tomorrow, we're going to be at the Friend Indeed Golf Outing. We're going to be in, well, still Springfield, Piper Glen Golf Course tomorrow morning. Man, that's going to be gorgeous. I'm looking forward to that. Coming up tomorrow, that is 6 till 9, and of course, one of our favorite causes as well. We're going to learn more about it, talk more about it coming up tomorrow morning. All right. I guess I like to think that I am up on current slang terms. This was just passed along, the analysis of some Google search data for 2026, the most searched slang words in America. Word unscrambler, which is found at unscramblerer.com, talks a little bit about cultural conversations happening in America. Rando Salihal is a spokesperson for Word Unscrambler and says that using slang is a social signal. So what people search for can tell us a little something about what they're trying to understand and participate in culturally. And slang might look like a collection of throwaway jokes from the internet, but psychology suggests it's more interesting than that. Using slang helps people navigate some identity and belong to a community. And that makes sense. Kind of break it down that way. But some of the most searched slang words, monthly searches, more than 1.6 million searches of 6-7. And we've all figured out by now there is no literal meaning to it. Its absurdity is the point. And according to Unscramblerer, it's a prime example of brain rot internet humor where the randomness itself becomes funny. Okay, I get it. LaMelo Ball was a basketball player who created a trending video about being 6 feet 7 inches tall using the song. All right. Some of these, I'm not going to get to them all, but the number three search, Riz. I think you've figured that out by now. Style, charm, or attractiveness, kind of short for charisma. Cap or no cap? That's the fifth most searched slang word. Cap is a lie, a fake claim, an exaggeration. No cap is the opposite, meaning I'm telling the truth. So, in other words, if I tell Stan across the table that we had 96,000 searches for cap, there's no cap, meaning I'm not lying. LARPing, LARPer. LARP. I had to look this one up. So I guess I've contributed to the number of searches. About 74,000 in the month. LARP is a synonym to a poser, a fraud, a tryhard, someone who's pretending to be something that they're not. LARP used to be, what, live action role play, but now it's a little more than that if you're a faker. Sigma refers to an independent, self-reliant person who operates outside the traditional social hierarchies. I'd never heard of Sigma before. Crash out, I think you know what that is. That's the 11th most searched term. Glazing, I had to look up this one, to praising someone excessively and insincerely. It's often used as a way to call out behavior where excessive flattery is used. So, yeah. Sucking up used to be, you know, the old guy term for that. Glazing is a common term now. 12th most searched term in slang. Chopped. I'd not heard of this one. 14th most searched term. A synonym for something ugly, undesirable, or unattractive. Looking very rough. Yeah. Stan came in with that cap today and you're chopped. You're chopped, pal. No, he's not. Sharp chapeau. Based, not heard this one either. Being unapologetically yourself. Dolly Parton. Based. In a good way. I think they're all good ways. Clanker, a derogatory term for robots. That's the 16th most slang search of the slang term. derogatory term for robots, bots, chat, and AI technology. Having to talk to a clanker, meaning having to talk to a chat bot. Clanker. I never heard that one either. Eight. Expressing admiration for someone who did something just like a boss. You ate. I've heard that one. Mid, heard that one too. That's short for mediocre. Or maybe kind of fell short quality-wise, something disappointing. Mid, it's pretty mid. Delulu, just short for delusional. Yeah, describes someone with unrealistic expectations. You want me to do what when? You are delulu. I have not heard this one. This is the 25th most searched term. It's last on the list of the top 25, but I'd not heard this one. A fun way to tell somebody not to be so loud or to keep a secret. Quiet on the creek. Okay. Phrase originated from a TikTok live stream. Saucy Santana, who I've never heard of, but I don't go on TikTok either. He recalled childhood fishing advice. I used to go fishing when I was a little girl, or I'm sorry, she. But you got to be real quiet on the creek. So keep a secret. Don't be so loud. Keep it to yourself. Quiet on the creek. Hopefully we are in educational AM Springfield this morning now. All right, we're back on the road tomorrow. Stepping out of the Team Calhoun studio, we'll be at Piper Glen Golf Course tomorrow. Friend Indeed Golf Outing. We'll talk to you then. Be kind, be safe.
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13: ABC News, I'm Sherry Preston. Closing arguments this morning in the trial of Lindsay Clancy. The Massachusetts mother faces murder charges in the deaths of her three children. Her defense team says she was suffering from postpartum psychosis at the time. She is found not guilty by lack of criminal intent. She would go to a state psychiatric facility. At least 358 people dead in Nepal after flash flooding, apparently set off by the collapse of a glacier. The ABC News chief international correspondent James Longman.
14: Areas where homes and businesses once stood are now buried under mountains of mud and debris, with at least 1,300 still unaccounted for. And that number is expected to rise. 22 of the missing were in a group from Tennessee. Part in a spiritual pilgrimage.
13: 63 Americans are among those missing, but two have been rescued. So-called butcher of Bosnia, Ratko Mladic, the Serb general who oversaw atrocities in the 90s, has died in prison at the age of 84. This is ABC News. Long before there were wearable fitness trackers and messages and videos streamed directly to your wrist, there was the Pulsar Time Computer. As ABC's Jim Ryan reports, the man credited with inventing that first digital watch over a half century ago has died at his home in Texas.
15: You see this little button here? You press it. Those are the seconds.
16: The Pulsar was so revolutionary that it was introduced to the world on The Tonight Show with Johnny Carson on May 5th, 1970.
15: The machine finally put Mickey Mouse out of work.
16: James Bond wore one in Live and Let Die.
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16: The Pulsar's inventor, George Thies, went on to develop a prototype electric car as the watch evolved into an industry now worth billions. Thies has died at 95. Jim Ryan, ABC News.
13: Pouring in for Dolly Parton and for British actor Tim Curry, best known for his role in Rocky Horror Picture Show, is Annie co-star Carol Burnett saying nobody could play villains better than him. I'm Sherry Preston, ABC News.
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18: From the WMAY Newsroom, I'm Greg Hallbleib. Illinois is suing the Postal Service to block it from interfering in the upcoming midterm elections. Capital News Illinois reports Attorney General Kwame Raoul has joined a multi-state lawsuit that seeks to block the U.S. Postal Service from enforcing new rules that seek to restrict who's allowed to cast mail-in ballots. Those rules stem from an executive order by President Donald Trump that he says is aimed at preventing non-citizens from casting ballots. The state's first human case of West Nile virus of 2026 has been confirmed in Piatt County. The Illinois Department of Public Health also reported three other probable cases of the virus in northern Illinois. It's transmitted through the bite of an infected mosquito. The virus has been found in 50 Illinois counties this year. A Lego convention is coming to Springfield. The Illinois State Fairgrounds will be the site of a Springfield Brick Convention on October 10th and 11th. More information at brickconvention.com/Springfield. 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
23: Here's your updated News Channel 20 Storm Team forecast. Sunshine expected today with daytime highs approaching 85. Winds out of the north, 5 to 10 miles per hour. Clear skies again tonight. Lows dip down to about 62. Mainly clear tomorrow. Daytime highs approaching 85. I'm meteorologist Jennifer Fujitsky on 97.7 and 970 WMAY, Springfield's news and talk. Right now, 66.
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27: From high atop Fox News headquarters in New York City, the most approachable radio host in America. 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
28: I'm born from 48th and 6th in Midtown Manhattan, heard around the country, around the world. The Brian Kilmeade Show coming your way. Bottom of the hour, we're going to talk to Hossein Abdur-Mansour, a fellow at the Jinsa German Center, where he focuses on everything going on over in Iran, in the Arab politics, Gulf states, Islamic movements. We'll get his take on that. And Enes Kanter Freedom is in our studio, 10-year player in the NBA, 11-year player in the NBA. Now pretty much an activist in the eye of the storm. Before we get to Enes, let's get to the big three.
29: Number three.
30: They were offered quite a good deal last week. They chose to reject it. Unfortunately, Prime Minister Carney rose to power on an anti-American, anti-Trump platform.
28: Oh, yeah. You could put on your headsets, and it's no problem. What really happened behind the scenes to collapse the trade deal with Canada? We'll discuss it.
29: Number two.
31: A landmark settlement with Meta, the owner of Instagram and Facebook, that will send $18 billion to dozens of states. Meta also agreed to stronger child safety measures, like a two-hour time limit for teens, notifications that will be muted during school hours, no more access to its platforms at night, and more user-friendly parental controls.
28: Yep, that is Meta. Meta settles as social media continues to write billion-dollar checks. Are they finally going to get responsible? Will TikTok? Will Snapchat? Will all other entities besides Instagram and as well as Facebook go along with protecting teens?
1: Number one.
17: I strongly disagree with many of the things that Assange Piper said. I think it's incumbent upon Abdul to make it very clear to people that he doesn't agree with things that Assange Piper says.
2: So that is Debbie Dingell, who doesn't like being called out in Michigan on a guy that's representing the Democratic Party who's running for the Senate. This guy seems to be a radical who will not distance himself from Assange Piper, and that's a huge problem. Also, AOC making big news, rejoining the Democratic Socialists of America, the DSA. Is that how you prepare to run for president? Well, the other big story that's happening almost on a daily basis for the last few months has been what's going on in the WNBA, not by the quality of basketball, but by the quality of the lack of discipline when it comes to Caitlin Clark. They morphed into Sophie Cunningham taking a stand about men and women's sports, trans men and women's sports, to Enes Kanter Freedom sitting up and saying, yeah, you know what? Until you define what a woman is, I'm going to declare myself eligible for the WNBA draft. And as you know, after playing, you know the quality of player he is, he should be a first-round pick. They have turned around and said, hey, you're not allowed to declare for the NBA draft. We're saying no. And he's suing back. Enes, welcome back to the show.
3: Thank you for having me.
2: I mean, it started all here when you were with the Celtics, right?
3: Yeah, exactly.
2: And then you were the Knicks for a while.
3: Yep. And then back to Portland, then Celtics again. And now I just declared for the WNBA draft.
2: Right. And so far we hear that they said, no, you can't do it.
3: Well, it's fake news. Please don't believe those. So we have not heard anything official from the WNBA itself. So till we heard anything official, it's all fake news. They're in the corner. They're trying to put as much as rumors out there.
2: Because legally they can't tie stuff.
3: Oh, no, they cannot. Because the thing is, they don't have any kind of like rule against it. You know, maybe tomorrow they're going to come out and add the word biological next to the female in their collective bargaining. Then I will drop everything.
2: Right. What happened in the game that you went to?
3: Oh, my God.
2: In Chicago.
3: So I'm a fan of the game. I went there, right? Towards the end of third quarter, they put Sophie Cunningham
2: Fever against
3: in.
2: This guy.
3: Yes. And it was actually the most watched game ever in WNBA history. You're welcome, WNBA.
2: Right.
3: Anyway, so Sophie Cunningham, the last 3-minute mark, she shot a three. I put my hands up in the air to celebrate it. Natasha Cloud saw that. Next position, she came back and said, she's not going to sleep with you. I was like, excuse me? I literally turned around to my manager. I'm like, did she really said that? Next position, I was like, I'm not trying to sleep with her. I'm just here to protect women and support my friend. And she started to bark at me. She was starting to yell at me. I simply got out, put my head in the air, and said, I'm here to protect women. And I guess the shirt that I was wearing was really triggered her. It was the definition of what a woman is. And then they literally kicked me out. In the rule book, I know the rules. I played 11 years in NBA. You're not allowed to touch, the fans are not allowed to touch the players, or you're not allowed to cross baseline or the sideline. So I did not break any rules. She should be the one that getting thrown out or getting fined.
2: So you get thrown out immediately.
3: Immediately.
2: And you
3: without a warning.
2: Right. Meanwhile, you could have made a big deal, but yep. you get tossed out. You don't know. Did they ever tell you why?
3: No. So the rules are they have to warn me first, and the second time they can throw me out. So they were the rules, and so they did not give me any kind of reasons, no.
2: Here is what the Chicago Sky owner, Michael Alter, said on you. Cut 38.
4: He wasn't given a warning because certain threats don't get warnings. He was given a lot of leeway. As I said, he was sitting there and he was trash-talking her and all that. So he was certainly given leeway. But at a certain point...
2: Can we pause for a second? Were you trash-talking her?
3: Oh, my, no.
2: So the only thing you said...
3: No, I did not trash talk her at all. I mean, if there's any cameras...
2: You didn't even know who she was?
3: So back in 2023, me and her got in a Twitter fight because she called America trash. And I was like, please ask your friend Brittany Griner. Oh, yeah. Please ask your friend Brittany Griner if America's trash or not. So me and her got in like a little Twitter fight back in 2023. And I didn't even know she was playing for Chicago Sky. So I'm a huge fan of a basketball. So I was there to watch an amazing game. And then she started to just bark at me. The sad thing is she was dropping a lot of F-bombs in front of all these kids. I think that was unacceptable.
2: Yeah. Here's more.
4: He wasn't given a warning because certain threats don't get warnings. He was given a lot of leeway. As I said, he was sitting there and he was trash talking her and all that. So he was certainly given leeway. But at a certain point, you know, when somebody, I mean, to use an extreme example, when you shoot a gun at someone, you don't get a warning. Don't do that again. It's, you know, your action doesn't deserve a warning. You take action that becomes a threat. You don't get a warning.
2: So this is the first time you're hearing this?
3: Well, second time, actually. So apparently now standing out for women puts you on the same threat level as an active shooter. Like, what is he talking about? Who's his PR guy? You know, I am talking to my legal team. I think we will be taking actions against the Chicago Sky and the owner, Michael Alter, because I think what he said is unacceptable.
2: And he's also banned you now. First he said you weren't banned, now you're banned.
3: I'm confused. Like, listen, I play for the Celtics. I remember whenever we went to play against the 76ers, they were yelling at us, cussing at us. They were throwing things at us sometimes. I mean, we had a conversation with NBA security. They're like, listen, avoid everything, you know, focus on your game. So, like, I'm just confused that how can they put me in the same threat level as the active shooter.
2: Right. And you said you did take a step towards the baseline, but you never went past.
3: No. I know the rules, man. I mean, like, listen, I know where the baseline was standing, right? I did not cross over. I literally simply got out, opened my hand very softly, and said, I'm here to protect women.
2: That's mm-hmm. all. So here's what Stephen A. Smith said, cut 39.
0: And I think on one hand, Enos Kanter was very wrong. It was a classless thing for him to do because it's not the ladies that are playing don't have anything to do with this. The league does. Its collective bargaining agreement may be the case. The liberal tilt that it has might be a cause or a cause effect to some degree. I get all of that. But the actual ladies that are involved, they have nothing to do with this and they don't deserve to be agitated the way he clearly was willing to do in attendance at the game.
2: Go ahead.
3: So, Stephen A. Smith, I love you. I respect you a lot, but you're wrong. The reason you're wrong because the players started this whole thing. I remember back in May, Gabby Williams, one of the WNBA players, came out and said, I will welcome a trans athlete on my team or against my team. And right after that, literally just today, Cameron Brink plays for the LA Sparks. She came out and say, Enos is a stupid piece of blank, and she will welcome a trans athlete in their team. So I'm like, okay, fine. I'm just following the rules. Listen, Article 13, Section 1 says, if you identify as a woman, you're allowed to play. So I am allowed to play. I shall be playing, and I will be... They're losing $50 million every year. I will literally help them. They should want me to play because think about all the ticket sales and those deals that they're going to get. Every game will be packed. So if they don't change the rules, I'm not going to back down. My name's already in the draft now. And 2027, they better draft me number one pick.
2: Here is Cameron Brink, cut 40. Cut 40.
1: When it comes to the trans issues that I believe you're talking about, I think it's a non-issue, and I think it's people trying to just come for the trans community, and I just don't stand for that. I think I don't even know what the f*** his name is. He's Kanter. Like, he's a super piece of f***. And I think a lot of people think that, and I think he's just trying to stay relevant. So,
3: I mean, first of all, watch your mouth. Right, you are an idol, and there are a lot of kids out there loves you and idolize you, and just be an idol first. And two, Cameron Brink will be the first person that I'm going to dunk on. You know, so she asked for it, and she's going to see what a dunk on is going to feel like.
2: I wanted to give you an idea what else is going on. Riley Gaines firmly backs you. Cut 43. Mm-hmm.
5: The threatening thing to the WNBA and, of course, to the Chicago Sky owner isn't the fact that he had a foot on the court. It's the fact that he was wearing a shirt that said the word woman and, more importantly, defined the word woman. That's what they think is offensive. Not the fact that he stepped onto the court or maybe walked by some of the cameramen who were also, you know, on courtside under the goal. That's not what was offensive to the league or to Chicago Sky owner. It was the fact that he knows what a woman is and the fact that he's claiming to be one. Of course, in Enos Kanter Freedom, very obviously a man.
3: So I want to give a huge shout out to Riley Gaines. I think she's been inspiring not only myself, but millions of people around, not only in America, but around the world. I think, you know, she was the one that inspired me to actually go out there and speak up. So having a support like that and knowing that she got my back, it definitely gives me so much motivation.
2: So what you would like to see is the WNBA do what the Olympics did, they go ahead and they have rules. They swab your cheek to make sure you're the gender you say you're fighting in or you're competing in. They do that, you're fine.
3: All I want is one word. Add biological next to the female in your collective bargaining. If not, there won't be any records in WNBA. I will be breaking the Will Chamberlain 100 points record, and I will be the best player that I've ever played in this
2: league. You're convinced you'd be...
3: Oh, yeah, of course.
2: Yeah.
3: I mean, I watched the game in Chicago against Indiana. I mean, the biggest female was 6'6", 200, around 200 pounds. I am almost 7 foot and 280 pounds.
2: Right.
3: I mean, I don't... Like, the other thing is I want all these players that advocating for trans athletes to play in their league understand. We will be coming and we will be taking your jobs, taking your money, and taking everything you have built. At that point, why do we have two different leagues, NBA and the WNBA? Let's just merge the leagues.
2: Yeah.
3: Right? Let's just have one league. They won't be losing $50 million a year.
2: And you were saying that the G League, you're making like $50,000. And then in Europe, you're barely making money. So you think a lot of players are going
3: to
2: come.
3: I have already talked to two former NBA players, three G League players, and three European players. Especially the G League players said, making $45,000 a year. All we have to do is just identify as a woman and top WNBA player making $1.4 million. We're in. We're females. All of us are females, you know? So, yes, I am already talking to many actually athletes, and they are, if they don't change the rules, they are ready to put their name on the draft.
2: So do you think that'll be announced soon?
3: Oh, I mean, I hope so. Or they might just do right before the draft, but I just really hope that Kathy Engelbert just... She's been doing a terrible job, but I just hope that she comes out and actually makes a smart move. Whoever's around her.
2: That's the commissioner.
3: Yeah, whoever's around her or the task force that she's been talking about, it just not giving her the best advice.
2: Have you met Sophie Cunningham?
3: I've been texting her, but I did not meet her face to face.
2: And what do you think about with the stand she's taking?
3: I think it is time for us to start advocating for Sophie Cunningham to win the Woman of the Year award. I think what she's doing is amazing, inspiring not only people in America but all around the world. She's an American hero and a patriot. And I even texted her and said after one of the games, please don't let outside noise distract you. You're a WNBA player. Keep doing your thing, and everyone loves you.
2: And what, did she text you back?
3: Yes, she did.
2: Can you tell me what she said?
3: She just thanked me. I can't really go into details, but I think she has the kindest heart, and I think what she's standing for is, one thing that we talked about. This is not a right or left issue. This is a common sense.
2: Yeah.
3: So I don't want people to think that she supports this or she doesn't support that. She's just supporting common sense.
2: Yes. Here's Charles Barkley showing common sense. Cut 45.
6: Under no circumstances do I think men should play against women? Zero. I'm disappointed in Adam Silver and Kathy, the commissioner. First of all, you can't let go out to the internet, which is one of the worst things that ever happened to the world. They should have come out 2 weeks ago before all this, because people are looking for attention now.
3: Exactly. 2 weeks ago when this whole thing went down, right, all they have to do is come out and say, this is what a woman is. But 15 women with the task force got into this one room and they were trying to figure out what a woman is. And then after their meeting, they said, well, we need weeks, maybe months to figure out what a woman is.
2: So do you have a statement you want to read about your ban and them using that analogy in the Chicago owner using, say, like shooting a gun?
3: My thing is, I just want to actually say this, so I don't. Apparently,
2: You want to read it.
3: I want to read it. So apparently, Michael Alter, right, now standing up for women puts you on the same threat level as active shooter. You got to be kidding me. I mean, whoever your PR guy is, please fire him. He's doing a terrible job. Whoever you're getting counsel from, they're just doing you dirty. Just either keep your mouth shut or just do the right thing. But I think what he's doing is just unbelievable, and people are just laughing at him. And he's turning this whole thing into a laughing stock. We're not taking him really seriously. But if he doesn't come out and apologize, we will be taking legal actions.
2: Wow. And then you got to legal to also. You want to get back into games, right? You want to push.
3: Yeah.
2: And his Cantor Freedom. Look forward to your next move. All right.
3: Thank you,
2: in the eye of the storm, once again. I actually think you belong in the NBA, too. You're in fantastic shape. You
3: still I'm in good shape, man.
2: I know. You're ready to go.
3: I'm in good shape. So, I just can't wait to make history, you know? The thing is, I think we are living in a time that when, like years and years later, when historians look back in our time, they're going to be laughing a lot.
2: I think so, too.
3: We just have to be on the right side of the history, man.
2: Back in a moment. So. Thanks, guys.
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12: If you're interested in it, Brian's talking about it. You're with Brian Kilmeade.
2: Yeah, when we come back, I want to go inside the Iranian deal. As I mentioned at the top, we're earlier hour. It looks like Iran and Oman have cut a deal to toll the Strait of Hormuz. Have they been paying attention at all? Did you see what's happening with people that are cooperating with Iran? Oman? What are you doing? So they were in talks to open up the corridor on the Oman side, and now they say they're going to charge tolls? Nobody's paying a toll. It's not going to happen. That's only going to get you bombed. So I'm just amazed if anyone's paying attention over there. And if you saw some of the video, it's out. Iran is paying the price. I don't love that the people have to pay the price, but inside their country, they are not able to get gas. You have to see how long these lines are. The people, they can get gas. Why? Part of it is, yeah, you got oil and you got gas, but it's got to be refined. And it's got to be refined by the UAE and other places. And we're starting to hit those countries financially. UAE is out. So they're going to push it over to Iraq. Well, we have some leverage on Iraq, too. So, Oman, you should wake up. We'll discuss all that and more with Hussein Abakor Mansour in just a moment. 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
17: From the WMAY newsroom, I'm Greg Hallblight. The state's first human case of West Nile virus of the year has been confirmed in a Piatt County resident. The Illinois Department of Public Health reported 3 other probable cases of the virus in northern Illinois. The department said about 1 in 5 people who contract the disease develop fever, headaches, body aches, joint pain, and other complications. West Nile virus is transmitted through the bite of an infected mosquito. The virus has been found in 50 Illinois counties this year. In 2025, West Nile virus was found in 73 Illinois counties with 150 human cases, including 10 deaths. Illinois is suing the Postal Service to block it from interfering in the upcoming midterm elections. Capital News Illinois reports Attorney General Kwame Raoul has joined a multi-state lawsuit seeking to block the Postal Service from enforcing new rules that seek to restrict who is allowed to cast mail-in ballots. New rules governing who can use electronic bikes and scooters, including where and how fast they go, will go into effect next year. Following Governor J.B. Pritzker's signature on Wednesday, the bill establishes regulations on micro-mobility transportation and include age requirements, speed limits, and rules on where they can be operated. The bill takes effect January 1st. And a Lego convention is coming to Springfield at the Illinois State Fairgrounds October 10th and 11th. More information at brickconvention.com/Springfield. 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
1: Here's your updated News Channel 20 Storm Team forecast. Sunny skies today with daytime highs approaching 85. Northerly winds 5 to 10 miles per hour. Clear skies tonight, lows dip down to about 62. Daytime highs approaching 85. Tomorrow, mainly sunny skies. I'm meteorologist Jennifer Fujitsky on 97.7 and 970 WMAY, Springfield's News and Talk. 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
27: These are all Iranian reports that we're dealing with, and their track record with the truth is not what I would call 100%. So I think this is what Iran wants to have happen. But Oman has such a brighter future. I have an op-ed on Fox from about 3 or 4 weeks ago about how Oman is the second most improved country on the Heritage Index of Economic Freedom this year. They're doing great. They have a 2040 plan. They've got rule of law. They have foreign investment protections. They have no reason to partner with a leper country like Iran, whose economy is about to tank. So I think they've been working with us on getting those 9 million barrels a day out of the Gulf that have been quietly coming out. And I think they'll continue to do so. That's the bright path for Oman, not a partnership with Iran.
2: I, of course, and I agree with you. And I did not know those things about the freedom on the market. But I that's why I don't understand. Number one, they're having talks. It's okay. But if they were having talks to him, that's Victoria Coast, by the way, former deputy national security advisor to Trump. But prior to having talks, you know, I mean, I don't think the president is actually clued in if they're actually on our side, because he said, if they continue this, I'll bomb them. He doesn't usually say that if someone's working for them. Joining us now, Hussein Abubakar Mansour, a fellow at the Jinsa Gurmander Center, where they focus on intersection of Arab politics, Islamic movements, and regional security. Hussein, welcome. Your thoughts about what Oman is really doing here. How do you view them?
28: Well, it's good to be here. Thank you, Brian. Well, Oman has been always the Gulf states closest to Iran. They've been basically they've always positioned themselves as neutral party and the backdoor channel. But what's happening now really is more than just being a mediator, a neutral mediator with Iran. Oman is basically letting itself be co-opted by the Iranians, by the IRGC, in order to establish an exclusive Iran-Oman network that cuts the United States out, cuts the Saudis out, cuts the UAE out, even the Qataris out, and legitimizes Iranian control over the strait. And, of course, they're using euphemisms of revenue sharing. It's basically toll collection. So this is what the Iranians are doing, and this is why I think I believe this is why the president is upset at them, because this is no longer mediation with the Iranians anymore. This is sitting exclusively with the Iranians to help them get full control of the strait.
2: So, yeah, I mean, it says Iran and Oman did not mention fees during Tuesday's announcement, but both nations have publicly backed collecting money from ships on Wednesday. Really? We're not,
28: right.
2: They know we're not going to accept that. I mean, come on.
28: This is the bewildering fact about Oman. Oman knows that the United States, our main demand of Iran right now is to completely seize their attempt to control the strait and let it back open for international shipping. And of course, this is obviously also our demand from Oman. So there are strategic dangers here. The United States doesn't want this agreement to happen at all. And I believe that the Omanis understand this. So we'll see how they will behave. But the United States also can have exercise leverage on them in various ways.
2: What way can we put pressure on them?
28: Well, diplomatic leverage, I think, with the Omanis is very important. They also are an important ally of the United States and depend on us a lot of things. Threat of trade and commercial consequences for their behavior. But basically, the Omanis must understand that whatever you're going to gain by having this agreement with the Iranians is going to be deeply offset by their losses due to American pressure.
2: So, Hussein, when you see those lines, I assume you've seen those lines for Iranians to get gas. I mean, they're going for miles. I mean, so is that part of it because they can't refine it in UAE anymore?
28: Well, they can't refine. It's not just the UAE has been the source of a lot of goods, a lot of trade for the Iranians. We're talking about also basic food supplies, rice, and now with the announcement of the UAE that they are cutting all of these commercial trades, basically what you have is a panic purchasing by Iranians that they are suspecting that these goods are not going to be available soon. You hear about a massive inflation of prices coupled with the depreciation of the currency. You're really entering into panic conditions economically. People are basically trying to get rid of currency that might actually keep losing value drastically day after day and try to hoard as many goods as possible. This applies to gas, this applies to flour, this applies to rice and other basic foods. This actually shows how the economic pressure of President Trump, as well as, of course, the cooperation from our allies in the UAE, can actually have indeed for the Iranian regime. Now, whether the Iranian regime, whether the pain that the Iranian people are feeling is going to force the IRGC to change its behavior, I think it remains to be seen.
2: Do you believe there's a movement underway, from what you know, to arm the Iranian population?
28: I haven't heard anything to that extent. Of course, there were plans before at the beginning of the war, but currently I don't think I haven't heard any of this. What I have heard, however, is that indeed seems to be a resurgence, gradual resurgence of protests in Iran. You're talking about worker unions and other people who are starting to back again protesting the massive increase of prices, the depreciation of the currency. You're talking about a big part of the workforce has been laid off. I mean, a lot of their factories have been destroyed by the by Operation Epic Fury. Especially, we're talking about the military industries of the regime. So we're talking about a large number of workers who have no work anymore. Coupled with the fact, whatever money that they had is that today it's worth less than half that it did worth before its value before the war, before Operation Epic Fury. Coupled with the fact that the prices increased and there are potential that the goods are not going to be available. I believe if we keep actually this pressure up, these protests have no option but to actually increase.
2: Do you believe that China is their number one trading partner? From what you know, do you believe the U.S. is willing to put pressure on China? I looked at that press conference yesterday, seemingly unrelated, but the more I thought about it, maybe it wasn't, about the massive hacking that took place and the attorney general finding out who was responsible and announced that China state actors were responsible. And I thought to myself, okay, we don't want to blow up the big meeting in September,
28: right,
2: but we're putting pressure on them to stop trading with Iran. And then we announced that we know about your hacking. And we stopped the guy and we made the arrest. We've done it. Do you think this is a superpower to superpower way of pressuring?
28: It could be. I mean, ultimately, as you said, the big meeting, the trade summit is coming up in September between President Trump and President Xi. And ultimately, there will be a lot on the table. So until then, the United States could accumulate the various points of pressure and cards in order to pressure the Chinese to cooperate in Iran. And to be frank, I do.

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1: If from now until September, the Trump administration is able to accumulate a portfolio of cards that we can play against the Chinese, we can get them to cooperate and to get Iran to relinquish control of the strait.
2: Hussein Abubakar Mansour is with us. Hussein, right now, you see, we're not really talking directly to them. People are trying to get us talking again. I don't really know if there's anything to say. Who's got the advantage?
1: You're talking about the Iranians.
2: Iranians or the U.S.?
1: Well, right now, obviously, the Iranians played, they have only one card. Everybody knows what happened to them during this war. Their leadership is decapitated. A lot of their industries got destroyed. A lot of the capabilities got degraded. Their navy got destroyed. They had only one card, and they've already played that card, which is the Strait of Hormuz. That's the biggest thing that they have. Ultimately, the United States have a lot of options. The president has preferences. He's the president of the United States. He has to worry about the United States economy, about the world economy, and of course about his promises not to overcommit the United States into prolonged and open-ended military actions in the Middle East. That puts self-chosen limitations on the United States. These limitations we impose on ourselves, especially because of our needs. But ultimately, we do have a lot of cards to play. I believe the economic war against Iran is one of our strongest cards. That will depend on, I mean, already the UAE is starting to cooperate. I hope they continue to cooperate with this. As we've spoken, China ultimately is the most important component of this. But I believe, short of this, the United States also has a lot of other points of leverage. We can go back to military strikes anytime we want. But as the president has said, the economic policy, given also Iran's internal conditions, is one of the most promising options.
2: What's the status of the Red Sea? Are the Houthis block that?
1: The Houthis are definitely arising a threat that I think the United States will have to get involved in at some point soon. So far, the Saudis are trying to manage it. There are indications that this is going to may end up another Saudi war in Yemen against the Houthis. Now, the Houthis are trying to achieve multiple things. First of all, of course, they are trying to aid their main patrons, the Iranians, but they also have been having a lot of domestic problems internally, just their failed governance, failed economy. And these problems have been, of course, compounded by the stress that the Iran war put on the Houthis. So this is another attempt, which is kind of, it parallels what the IRGC is trying to do, another protection racket, forcing Saudi Arabia to try to succumb and pay them $5 billion or whatever the amount in order to let their tankers pass. I mean, we saw them hitting a tanker, a Saudi tanker early this week. Now the Saudis are trying to pass most of their oil actually through up the north through the Suez Canal instead of trying to go through Bab al-Mandab. But ultimately, the Saudis are not going to tolerate this. They are already planning various military actions through the Yemeni, the Saudi-supported Yemeni troops and Yemeni government. But I believe that the United States will have to provide support for the Saudis in order to ensure that they can degrade the Houthis and they can deter them from trying to completely block Bab al-Mandab in this way. And if the Houthis, if things don't go well for the Saudis, the United States will have to get involved.
2: That will be, you know, obviously the Saudis have pushed back on us a couple of times and stopped us from going offensive. Well, I mean, that seems to be the point of leverage. Hey, you want us to help you out with the Houthis? We're gonna go hit the Iranians. So, I mean, do you think that there's a give and take there, or do you think there's a fracture between the countries?
1: There is definitely a fracture, but there's a give and take. So the Saudis recently, as we have seen, have been trying to do all of these moves to find an alternative or diversify their own security guarantee from having the United States as their main security guarantor towards having relationships with Pakistan and Turkey. We all saw the Mecca pact that was signed.

0: Not too long ago, between the Pakistani Prime Minister, Turkish President Erdogan, and the Crown Prince Mohammed bin Salman. But ultimately, it really seemed it remains very questionable how strategically relevant or operationally relevant this pact. They assembled the maritime coalition. Actually, the last time we spoke, we talked about this. They have a maritime security coalition of 14 countries that came together to secure the Red Sea. Well, the Houthis are just used a ballistic missile to bomb a Saudi tanker on Monday, and none of these countries are to be seen anywhere. Nobody
1: So
0: is
1: it's not
0: providing
1: worth the
0: any help.
1: paper it's printed on. And why would it be? Turkey's got relationship with Iran, so does Pakistan. So who are you making an alliance with? Doesn't make any sense.
0: It does not make any sense. Ultimately, the Saudis will need the United States again if things keep, especially if things keep escalating with the Houthis like this. So I believe then, as you've said correctly, this will be a point of privilege, and it will be an opportunity for the United States to bring back our allies, together united, the way that they were, to bring Saudi policy aligned with the United States, aligned with the UAE. And ultimately, this alignment of the Gulf plus Israel plus the United States can put a unified pressure on the Iranian axis, and can achieve much, much better results.
1: Yeah, it's a complicated situation, but I get the sense it's coming to a head. And Hussein, I'm just going to stick with the one premise, and it's not earth-shattering, and it's not a surprise. I do believe Iran wants to affect the election, and I think they're waiting for one time to try to inflict casualties on us in October. We'd have an immediate brisk response, and then it'll help maybe tilt a very close midterm election. And that's what they would like to see, a diminished President Trump.
0: You've asked earlier about, the advantages every side has. This is one card, I think, and one advantage that the Iranians have. I mean, they are very reckless. It doesn't cost them much to escalate against us or against any of our allies. There are reports, and they are completely logical, that they are planning some sort of an escalation just right in time to interfere in the midterm elections.
1: Yep.
0: So likely they'll be planning this. Well, we'll see how the United States military in the region position. I mean, if they're already, the reports are out there. U.S. intelligence, Israeli intelligence are already
1: Yep.
0: assessing this. So I expect if it is that they are going, if it's true that they are going to come up with something like this, I expect the United States to preempt the Iranians at this point. But it definitely is not beneath them. Iran has a long history of trying to do exactly that.
1: Well, it's a complicated situation, but you break it down very wonderfully. Hussein Abubakar Mansour, thanks so much.
0: Thank you, Brian.
1: Back in a moment.
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1: Hey, just I went a little long, but there's just so many moving parts with Iran. I'd like to keep you up to date on what's going on so you don't have to flip channels or get another perspective. I'd like to give you all perspectives. Just keep in mind, too, coming up on the 13th, it's going to be United States is going to come out. I'm going to have an appearance. I'm going to have appearances all around. But in terms of going on stage and bringing the story to life, I'm going to be in Red Bank, New Jersey, then followed by right after Red Bank, New Jersey, the next day being Westbury, Long Island. Also have appearances in Jacksonville, as well as Clearwater, and then one in St. Louis, where we go ahead and we take the six, it's United States, the six crucial moments that forge the American miracle. And I try to bring these scenes to life and let you know how we became the country we became, and also the moments that could have made us, that made us, but could have broken us. And that's why I think these are the moments that made America. So I think you're going to really like the shows. You go to BrianKilmeade.com. Everybody that gets a ticket gets a book, and I sign them all. And then there's VIP opportunities where I have a chance to meet you all in person at BrianKilmeade.com. It's all streamed on Fox Nation.
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9: ABC News, I'm Sherry Preston. Closing arguments are underway in the Lindsay Clancy murder trial. Her defense arguing that she was suffering from severe postpartum psychosis when she murdered her three young children 2 years ago in Plymouth, Massachusetts. Dozens of Americans are among the hundreds of people still missing after that massive flash flood ripped through parts of Nepal. The death toll now over 350 people. ABC News Chief International Correspondent James Longman.
10: This wall of water unleashed as much energy as a 5.2 magnitude earthquake. Some estimates put it as high as 160 feet. It's left behind a trail of destruction, the mud and the debris now complicating search and rescue efforts.
9: The flood set off by the collapse of a Himalayan glacier. A group of people from Tennessee on a religious pilgrimage in the area are among the missing. Tropical storm Dolly has formed in the Atlantic. The National Hurricane Center says it's just a coincidence that this storm has the same name as a beloved country music star who died a few days ago. This is ABC News. The FBI is warning other government agencies to safeguard their computer systems after a group of Chinese hackers targeted the military and agencies that run the U.S. power grid. Here's ABC's Pierre Thomas.
11: The hacking group known as QTFY has targeted the computers of the U.S. military and NASA. And Wednesday, U.S. officials revealed that in 2024, the group conducted computer intrusions against the Federal Reserve, HHS, NIH, and three laboratories at the Department of Energy, which is responsible for the nation's power grid and nuclear energy weapons research.
9: Here's something you don't see very often.
4: A rare sight off Florida's Gulf Coast. A lemon shark with a rare genetic mutation that results in a partial loss of pigmentation. Lemon sharks typically have a solid yellowish brown back. Researchers say that shark's condition has only been documented about 24 times in the wild.
9: ABC's Hannah Pataugh. Most divers say lemon sharks aren't nearly as aggressive as some other breeds. I'm Sherry Preston, ABC News.
12: Man, I love this place. I've been surfing here since I was a kid. Now, seeing my grandson out on the water, it means everything to me. Watching him and taking in the blue waves, the sea breeze, the blurry horizon.
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14: From the WMAY Newsroom, I'm Greg Hallblythe. Illinois is suing the Postal Service to block it from interfering in the upcoming midterm elections. Capital News Illinois reports Attorney General Kwame Raoul has joined a multi-state lawsuit that seeks to block the U.S. Postal Service from enforcing new rules that seek to restrict who's allowed to cast mail-in ballots. Those rules stem from an executive order by President Donald Trump that he says is aimed at preventing non-citizens from casting ballots. The state's first human case of West Nile virus of 2026 has been confirmed in Piatt County. The Illinois Department of Public Health also reported three other probable cases of the virus in northern Illinois. It's transmitted through the bite of an infected mosquito. The virus has been found in 50 Illinois counties this year. A Lego convention is coming to Springfield. The Illinois State Fairgrounds will be the site of a Springfield Brick Convention on October 10th and 11th. More information at brickconvention.com/Springfield. 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
17: Here's your updated News Channel 20 Storm Team forecast. Sunny skies today with daytime highs approaching 85. Northerly winds 5 to 10 miles per hour. Clear skies tonight, lows dip down to about 62. Daytime highs approaching 85. Tomorrow, mainly sunny skies. I'm meteorologist Jennifer Fujitsky on 97.7 and 970 WMAY, Springfield's news and talk. Currently 72.
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19: 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Brian. Brian Kilmeade.
1: Hi, everyone. So glad you're there. Brian Kilmeade Show coming to you from Midtown Manhattan, heard around the country, around the world. Coming up at the bottom of the hour, Ray Gerber is going to be with us, retired U.S. Marine Corps colonel with 27 years of service across intelligence operations. We'll get the latest, especially on what's going on with John Ratcliffe, CIA director, taking a plane, picked up. I'm not sure if he wanted to be tracked, but he was. Right to Russia. He did not meet with Vladimir Putin, but did meet with Russian officials and left. 6 hours on the ground. What was the message there? Let's ask John Spencer, retired U.S. Army major and an author of John, you got a brand new book out, right? It's your story. Tell us about it.
20: Absolutely. So 20 times I almost died. It covers everything from my own 25 years in the military to what I do now, which is go in and out of war zones from Ukraine, Azerbaijan, India, Gaza, you name it. And each one of those near-death experiences taught me a lesson.
1: And I want to talk about your career, but I also want to talk about what's hot right now, and that's what's happened with Iran. You saw the new sanctions we put on from the Treasury Secretary. What do you like about it? What was lacking?
20: Sure. I like especially the possibility of second-order sanctions, because that's really – Iran's been the most sanctioned country in history, but it's found ways around of it thanks to China and other countries. So I love the idea of – not just the former snapback sanctions coming back into effect, but those second order ones, because we want to squeeze them until they cry uncle and come to actual terms of what we all need to want to happen in Iran.
1: So they're getting about 500,000 barrels, I think, over to China, maybe on a daily basis. If we have a blockade in there, how are they getting it out?
20: Yeah, I mean, it's a great question. I mean there are other ways other than there is land. I mean, we have a very solid, which most people don't talk about. We're actually letting humanitarian things in because we care about the Iranian people. But how are they getting gas out? It's a great question. I don't know, but there are land borders as well. But they're definitely crying and facing the repercussions of that. I know you know what the Rial is doing. I mean, the reason they had to kill 30 to 50,000 of their people wasn't because they didn't like America, is because their economy had collapsed. You think
1: they ran out of water in Tehran?
20: That they were going to move the capital, absolutely.
1: So they were in bad shape before this conflict.
20: Right.
1: And then I'm looking at the video of these long gas lines in an oil-producing country. What do you make of that?
20: I mean, that's a clear sign that they can't hide. I mean, they do really good on the rhetoric of talking about how strong they are. And this is the kind of the ridiculousness of the Operation Epic Fury's damage to them and this blockade. And it can continue as long as the president wants it to, that it's having real consequences in the country.
1: Does it tax the Navy?
20: Our Navy? No, I mean, I think what we saw is a normal rotation that you would want to see. I don't think it, and what the U.S. Navy says, so I'll let the Navy speak for themselves, that they could do this for as long as it takes.
1: So if you look at secondary sanctions, it would be Turkey, India, Russia, China, Qatar. Right. I mean, Pakistan, these are the countries that are doing business with Iran. So we have basically said, if you continue, we're going to sanction you. A lot of those are our key allies, economic allies of India and superpower rival in China and Russia. The tensions are already high. I don't know what kind of leverage we have on them. So how far do you think we should go?
20: Yeah, there's some of those people on the list that I think should be the first on the list, like Russia and China. And I think Russia is just announcing a conversation with Iran to do a new gas deal and actually talk about nuclear power plants. It's crazy. I just got back from India. Of course, I think India is a rising nation. They dominated Pakistan in the four-day war that not most people talk about. Each one of those would have to be very carefully done. And this is the problem with people's thoughts about the Strait of Hormuz. It's already becoming less relevant. So Iran played its nuclear economic card, as Secretary Rubio says, but each one of those countries on that list would have to be handled very specifically, and they've already been warned. So that's the time. And I think what the Treasury Secretary said, like, we're not going to do this immediately. We're giving the warning. Some adjustments will be made, and I think they should start at the top of that list, China.
1: Time's on whose side?
20: Times is on our side. I mean, this is going back to that. China needs Iran's gas. We don't, but we're also still getting things in and out. I know you were just covering that. The Strait of Hormuz is open, despite the rhetoric.
1: About 27 ships got through on Monday.
20: Yeah. It's not enough, of course, but
1: we need about 100.
20: They've already opened up more of the gas lines for oil to get out.
1: Oman and Iran just made an announcement we're going to be tolling. Tuesday, they said we're going to open it. Wednesday, they said we're going to toll it. What do you think?
20: It can't happen.
1: They know that? Especially Oman. Doesn't Oman know better? How do you view them?
20: I'm not. Every nation will act in its own interests. So they're trying to act in their own interest, but
1: how is it in their interest to take Iran's side?
20: Yeah, because they'll get cheap gas from Iran. They'll get cheap favor from them. They're making their bets on who's going to be the regional power. This is the great power competition that's happening. The greatest loser in Iran situation is China, and they know that. So China is trying to make deals with Oman and all the Gulf states as well. This is the great game. But it can't happen. The freedom of navigation is worth fighting for, because if it happens in the Strait of Hormuz, who else will think the Strait of Malacca and others that, okay, now we can start making millions and millions of dollars off the global economy by tolling these international waters?
1: We would never allow it.
20: No, we can't allow it.
1: Yeah, so we can't allow it. So when you look at our options, what are our options to turn up the pressure? We played the economic card. It's enforcement now. So you're a military historian as well as professor. What are our options now that we haven't taken and surprised you?
20: Yeah. I mean, there is an uncertainty in war, so nobody could have predicted it. I made this whole list of things that we didn't do, like attacking certain elements of their economic vitality. The regime wants to stay in power. So once the economic pressure is put on and they don't cry uncle, then you can always have the option to return back to military operations, and it's still limited war. But there are so many things that we didn't do to put a squeeze on the regime's ideals about surviving the war, because they think that they have cards and they don't. And it isn't a game per se, but it is a bit of chess, three-dimensional chess. During all of this time, what are we doing? We're repositioning forces, adding defenses to our allies who are the ones that were vulnerable, collecting intelligence.
1: Are we doing that right now?
20: I strongly believe that we are. And repositioning stockpiles. So war tests all assumptions. And I think you and I talked recently about like the so-called low stockpile. But we're also gathering intelligence. So we're gathering our intelligence. So if the war was to restart, and I believe the administration says if it does restart, it will be nothing like it was before, which was still pretty amazing.
1: So do you think the IDF should play a role?
20: Absolutely. What Israel and the United States did together, because of their intelligence penetration of the Iranian society, of the IRGC, but also their capabilities. I mean, they fly F-35s right next to ours, and absolutely, and it's in their interest.
1: Right. So let's talk about 20 times you almost died. Well, first off, how did you get into the military? You write about that in your book.
20: Yeah, I was 17, small town Indiana, single mom, raising three kids, working three jobs. It was the future for me, because college wasn't going to be an option. I believed what the recruiters were selling, college, adventure, everything. And I got all of that immediately shipped off at age of 17 into the jungles of Panama. And that's where one of the book stories start.
1: You also talk about in command the first time you start seeing battle in Iraq. You know, you train, you get ready, you think you're ready, but there's something different from getting training and actually fighting. Can you talk about that moment?
20: Sure.
1: Leading.
20: Yeah, our goal in the military is to make training harder than combat. But there's some things you just can't, like what we saw, you know, Murphy's Law, like something's going to go wrong. So in some of these stories, like that one when I jumped into northern Iraq, a part of the Iraq invasion, and quickly thereafter.
1: Was this the first Persian Gulf War or the second?
20: Second. The Iraqi Freedom. Yeah. I jumped as a parachute, which is his own adventure. Didn't make the book because I had to make a decision on which ones of the stories to include in the book. But we're in a convoy attacking an Iraqi division off of basically a cliff into a river that would have killed us all. And it was just a split second, somebody yelled stop, and our tires are hovering over the edge of this cliff, and I would have gone over.
1: And you think about that?
20: I do think about that.
1: Right.
20: Because so many of these are, one, I learned from every one of them. They shape who I am, my character, as I'm sitting here with you today, that I'll stand up for the truth. I'll do the right thing when nobody's looking. But I also understand that life's going to throw things at you that you're not ready for.
1: So when you started engaging in battle, that was one time you almost died.
20: Yeah.
1: Give us another.
20: Another one. I mean, in my second Iraq tour, so I went back in 2008, we saw a bomb on the side of the road, too obvious. I surrounded as a commander, and my soldier said, like, sir, if we call this in, we'll be out here all day. And the common sense thing seemed to be just to pull it off the side of the road. Something inside me, you call it intuition, you call it a higher power, said, don't do that. And I didn't, and luckily I didn't, because underneath that bomb that we were standing next to were four larger bombs. It was a trap set by Al-Qaeda at the time for us to pull that, and we would have all been, I wouldn't be here with you today.
1: How did you find that out, that that would have happened?
20: So we did stop, so I decided not to pull on it. Stopped, called in the explosive ordnance, the bomb team, basically. They sent their robot down and saw not only a tripwire, if we would have walked near it, but also the wires leading to the other four bombs. One of them we were almost standing on top of.
1: Right. They got better or moved on.
20: Absolutely.
1: Right?
20: The enemy's always trying to and figure out a way to get to you.
1: See, one thing I think is solely underappreciated, not for you because you teach it, is we went in there, okay, we underestimated the decision that Paul Bremer made, maybe at the behest of someone to dismiss the Iraqi army was a mistake. They had nothing to do. They became a trained insurgency.
20: Yeah, I was there for that.
1: Right. So that was brutal.
20: Yeah.
1: But the Ramadi, which you guys did in Fallujah, you end up cordoning off the whole place, giving people IDs, and actually brought peace to these two places. And you made that decision. You don't train for that. How do I fix this?
20: Sure.
1: We're in the middle of urban warfare, which you guys wanted to avoid at all costs, and it happened.
20: Yeah. And that's what I have job security is, because we still avoid and bypass, and we should. We don't want to fight in cities amongst the civilian population, but the enemy wants us to because of the advantage that they get. As much as we see it in Gaza today, this is for the American military. We had to adapt. We figured out a way to get it done by surrounding the city, evacuating every single civilian, because we could. We talk about Gaza, the reason that we can't, because Egypt said, no, you're not going to let any civilians out of that war zone. But absolutely, in that war you're talking about, the 2004 Second Battle of Fallujah, is the largest battle of the Iraq war, larger than the attack of Baghdad, which is 6 million. And there's a reason for that, and I hope we learn from that.
1: Yeah, and then you end up, the surge is successful.
20: Yep.
1: And you bring peace to Iraq to the point where Barack Obama comes in and says, let's pull everybody out.
20: Yeah, and the Iraqi government's like, we got this. We don't need you. So that's an element of success, despite people, you know, questioning the reasons for going. An element of success is when you go there and they tell you, we got this. We don't need you anymore.
1: And it turns out they did. And because al-Maliki actually lost the election, and we said, well, Obama people said, we like him better. Let's leave him in power, as opposed to Alawi, which probably would have dealt with better.
20: Yeah, this is what General Petraeus said. I mean, the second we leave, the government instills all these sectarian violence and repercussions, throwing the vice president in jail, all this, that creates the tension that allows ISIS to form, which is right, because of their being viewed as not being a part of the government.
1: And all that is in your book, 20 Times I Almost Died.
20: Some of that's in my book.
1: Yeah. Major, right? John Spencer.
20: Yes, sir.
1: So, Major, let's bring up, you thought it would be important for you to see Gaza up close. When people keep saying genocide, they say it instinctively, they say it politically.
20: I say that's ridiculous. So I just got back a couple weeks ago from my seventh trip into Gaza. I've been seven times since October 7th observing what the IDF are doing, the incredible measures that they've tried to implement despite what Hamas was doing to protect civilians. More than any nation in the history of war, based on my study of over a decade of every battle and every war involving urban warfare, I think it's crazy that that's still trending, to use the word genocide in a situation where the attacking military has done everything that anybody's ever thought about. They've vaccinated the population, fed the population, created water, power, everything. That's not what you do when you're trying to wipe out a population. Of course, they had the right to kill Hamas. You know, killing the enemy is one of the goals of war, and trying to get their hostages. But that genocide lie is ridiculous that it continues.
1: 400 miles of tunnels, some of which have not been discovered. More with John Spencer in just a moment. Don't move.
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1: So Major John Spencer's our guest. His book is now out, 20 Times I Almost Died. Talks about his days in the military, why he joined, what he did, and what he accomplished. And also his analysis is just fantastic. Life lessons from the edge of survival. Is it heartened, Major, to know that recruiting's up in this country?
20: Absolutely. And I believe everybody should serve. And to see those numbers spike because they see good leadership is it's a a good news story needs to be told every day.
1: So you sought out the military, and you end up being a professor at a war college.
20: Yes.
1: So really buying in. So it's not like you're from generations of a military family.
20: No.
1: What sold you on the military?
20: I mean, I believed everything that the recruiter was selling, which is its own craft, but the opportunity that the American dream is really, you join the military, there's a path, you can achieve great things. And I'm an example of that. You can be a general. If you just work hard and do the things you're supposed to do, that's almost like the American dream is replicated, but you're also serving something greater than yourself. You get the brotherhood that lasts a lifetime. It all sold me, and I got everything and more than I could ever dream of.
1: Right. And now you're in a situation where you can analyze the situation, and if things happen, you can go back to war if you had to. So I just mentioned how many times you've been to Gaza. That is the hot spot. How do you envision the next step? Because Jared Kushner, the Board of Peace, they say we've gotten to a point where Hamas says, okay, we're not in charge, but they have not put down their guns yet. The international force hasn't been assembled yet. Where are we at?
20: Yeah, I mean, I think one is we're continually moving forward. Despite all that's going on in the world, I mean, Jared Kushner just went and had meetings to make sure that the ball keeps going, which is what we want to see, post-conflict resolutions. I mean, those that say that Hamas will never give up their arms are the same ones that said that Hamas would not give up the hostages. It will happen. And what I saw on the ground is, of course, a lot of work to be done, like fields of rubble that needs to be cleared. But there's actually new schools going on with a de-radicalized, non-hate-filled curriculum.
1: So that Board of Peace is providing a new curriculum for the Palestinian kids.
20: Absolutely. And making sure that there's security around those schools, working with the tribes, there's almost an obesity problem, according to...
1: I saw that report.
20: So the food is getting in at levels it never got in, even during Hamas's time. But it's going to take time. But I actually see a path and a vision of the Board of Peace that will lead, if we stick with it, to the actual stability that everybody wants to see, even for the Gazan people.
1: Is Hezbollah and Hamas being replenished?
20: No, absolutely not. Hamas is cut off 100%. And every day they're filling tunnels. They're collecting up the explosives that Hamas likes to go out to the fields and collect the explosives that haven't exploded. And same thing for Hezbollah, although they have a arsenal underground that is still yet to be dealt with. And that's what we want the Lebanese army to be doing. But Syria is actually doing their part. And they just stopped like trucks full of wire-guided drones coming from probably Russia, Iran. They just stopped, though. So nobody's getting a major resupply like they used to.
1: Iran really lost a lot when they lost Assad, that brutal dictator who had to run for his life into Russia.
20: Absolutely. And everybody lost. It's such a benefit.
1: The bad guys lost. The Russians
20: bad guys lost.
1: The Iranians lost.
20: That's absolutely. Hezbollah lost. So Lebanon won because Hezbollah used to go fight for Assad when he was needed help. And he couldn't have that help because of what Israel had done, the pager operation, all of that to Hezbollah. Everybody lost as much as Iran loses every day, like we've been talking about.
1: And Major, isn't it true that if the Russians don't invade Ukraine, they would have their eyes still on helping Assad stay in power, but they had to focus on a war that was way too hard, and Assad ended up almost, he had to be jettisoned out of there.
20: That's right, and he's supposedly living in Moscow at this time. Absolutely, that's a great assessment of Putin's great strategic blunder.
1: Yes, which is still happening, sadly. 20 times I almost died. Life lessons from the edge of survival. John Spencer, thanks so much.
20: Thank you, Brian.
1: Thanks for listening to the Brian Kilmeade Show. 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
14: From the WMAY newsroom, I'm Greg Hallblyde. The state's first human case of West Nile virus of the year has been confirmed in a Piatt County resident. The Illinois Department of Public Health reported three other probable cases of the virus in northern Illinois. The department said about one in five people who contract the disease develop fever, headaches, body aches, joint pain, and other complications. West Nile virus is transmitted through the bite of an infected mosquito. The virus has been found in 50 Illinois counties this year. In 2025, West Nile virus was found in 73 Illinois counties with 150 human cases, including 10 deaths. Illinois is suing the Postal Service to block it from interfering in the upcoming midterm elections. Capital News Illinois reports Attorney General Kwame Raoul has joined a multi-state lawsuit seeking to block the Postal Service from enforcing new rules that seek to restrict who is allowed to cast mail-in ballots. New rules governing who can use electronic bikes and scooters, including where and how fast they go, will go into effect next year. Following Governor J.B. Pritzker's signature on Wednesday, The bill establishes regulations on micro-mobility transportation and include age requirements, speed limits, and rules on where they can be operated. The bill takes effect January 1st. And a Lego convention is coming to Springfield at the Illinois State Fairgrounds October 10th and 11th. More information at brickconvention.com/Springfield. 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
7: Here's your updated News Channel 20 Storm Team forecast. Sunny skies today with daytime highs approaching 85. Northerly winds 5 to 10 miles per hour. Clear skies tonight, lows dip down to about 62. Daytime highs approaching 85. Tomorrow, mainly sunny skies.
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19: The talk show that's getting you talking. 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
32: What I love about these sanctions, and make no mistake, while no Chinese institution was named within the sanctions, it is very much the center of gravity to Iran. It's their economic lifeline. So we've widened the net with this. Now it's shipping. We're going after shipping companies, aviation technology, gold, and digital assets. And this is why it matters. And this is just a smart move by Scott Bessent. When you shut down traditional banking, Iran moves to exchange houses. You close those, they move to gold. When you shut down all those routes, that's when they start to move to crypto, to third-party front companies or third-party shipping, and then ultimately the shadow fleet. Economic warfare can be a little like whack-a-mole. until you attack the entire financial ecosystem. And that's what they're doing.
1: And that is Mike Cirelli, Navy SEAL, a former Navy SEAL, talking about what we're moving now economically, pressuring while keeping the military option there. There's actually more military assets in the area than there was February 27th when this conflict started. Ray Gerber joins us now, retired U.S. Marine Colonel, 27 years of service in operations, information warfare. Ray, welcome.
0: Hey, thank you, Brian. Good morning.
1: Ray, where do you think this is heading? We know this morning, I guess the big news, Iran and Oman are mentioning now, didn't mention on Tuesday, but on Wednesday, they come out and said, if you want to use the Strait, you got to, we're going to be charging fees. So we never would agree to that. It makes me feel like a step backwards. What do you think?
0: I would agree that that's a step backwards. It's providing a mechanism that has legitimacy to how Iran views the Strait, and it's bringing in people or countries that are typically our partners like the Omanis that are enabling and giving that legitimacy.
1: So what do you think the next step should be?
0: I think the next step, you know, to your point, we're going to have to apply pressure on the rest of the Gulf states and the Omanis to not render into these while we're concurrently applying the economic pressure that you were talking about prior to me joining the segment.
1: So the economic pressure is really going to come from us because we had to pressure other countries to India, Turkey, China, Russia, Qatar, those countries that are trading with Pakistan that are still trading with them. How do we dance that delicate dance in some cases? Because some of these guys are our allies.
0: Well, I think Mike actually noted China is probably the center of gravity for all of it. You're going to have to explicitly go after the Chinese links that are facilitating Iran's progress here. And then to your point about the other states, such as Russia or more acutely places like Pakistan, Qatar, et cetera, that should be done with precision and precision that comes with a message that says, we know what you're doing. We know who's doing it. We're going to go explicitly after them. So you've got both a macro and a micro approach that I think has to be taken by the administration.
1: Here's Victoria Coates talking about negotiating with these allies. Cut 33.
3: Well, I think we'd have to at least work with them. How much you trust them is, you know, up to the individual negotiators. But yes, I mean, Turkey is a NATO ally. Pakistan has been a historic ally. They're in a highly strategic location. They're a nuclear power. So for all those reasons, we need to talk to them. Some people are like, oh, no, you can't possibly talk to the Turks. You can't talk to the PACs. I'm like, okay, then what am I going to do? Sit and look in the mirror and talk to myself?
1: Right. It's because they have relationship with Iran. So leverage has got to be done diplomatically, not necessarily in a uniform. Right, Ray?
0: Absolutely. And I think that to your point, those relationships cut both ways. Pressure applied through them actually gets back to Iran to seek a political settlement for where this will all end up.
1: So when you talk about what we could still be doing militarily, what's still on the table that kind of burns you on this ally who, through what, seven presidents has been a problem? This enemy, Iran, through seven has been a problem. What did we leave on the table that frustrates you?
0: I think we, from a military strategy perspective, we never actually led up to the point where we would take away significant portions of Iranian territory or what have you. Epic Fury did a brilliant job tactically executing strikes. The blockade has been very effective in setting the conditions for all this. But we haven't set the force posture to say, if this continues, we might change the fundamental map. And I think without that pressure, without at least the threat of that, you've left something on the table.
1: You're talking about ground troops.
0: I think it's the, you know, status quo is not going to change anything, Brian. So you have to have at least the option for the policymakers to hold up and say, this is a costly signal on the part of the United States, but we're willing to send it.
1: Right. It's very interesting because other people say that, you know, the ground troops would be, if you take Karg Island, you would need ground troops to hold it. They'd also become targets, but that would totally strangle them. Where would you stand on that if they called on your, you know, your battalion?
0: Oh, I think, to be clear, from a tactical and an operational perspective, it's not insignificant. It's far from a trivial action to take away some parts of these Iranian territories, either the disputed islands in the Straits of Hormuz, Strait itself, or Karg Island. And that there would be a significant cost to pay. But you ask the question of what have we left on the table as an option to change the facts on the ground. And so I think that's one of the debates that we have to have, because otherwise, if we don't have it, it's been essentially ruled out.
1: So if we could jog over to the Ukrainian situation, it looks like John Ratcliffe landed in Russia, spent about 6 hours on the ground, a 72-hour trip. He's already back. I guess there could be multiple messages. We hear the message was, we hear you're thinking about going into a NATO nation, knock it off. What do you think the Russians are up to that would get our CIA director's attention?
0: Ironically, I spent most of the week working PACOM issues. But when I look at that, what I see is the Russians are very frustrated by their lack of progress in the Ukraine. And one of the ways to break open essentially the stalemate that's going on inside Ukrainian territory is to sidestep it by going through NATO territory. And that would cause significant concern for us because it would invoke Article 5. Hence the reason why it's possible or even plausible the CIA director is going to Russia to say, we know what you're thinking about. It's probably not a good idea.
1: And would he put, how does he put teeth into that warning?
0: I think the teeth are almost self-evident when you run back to the Russians where they're at in this conflict. If you think about the fact that we go and we say we're going to stand beside our NATO allies, even if there's tension there with some of them, we're going to stand beside them. And you really haven't fared well just against the Ukrainians. Going up against a modern coalition like NATO is going to actually cause Russia a strategic defeat.
1: So what do you think? I know, I guess to our advantage would be to, you always put yourself in the enemy's shoes and think, what are their options? You watch their refineries are blowing up now. You saw that the without a Navy, Ukraine is basically really hobbled the Russian Navy. What is Russia? How does Russia save face and stop at the same time cease this war?
0: That's a great question. I think it comes back to some of the intractable issues that we're seeing play out between Russia and the Ukraine itself. Russia, if they kept some of the Ukrainian territory in order to protect the Russian population that they believe that they're conducting this action on, in part, that would help them save face if they sought a settlement.
1: Right. But giving up the Donbass area, areas they have not won, should be a non-starter?
0: I think that's a very tough negotiation for the Ukraine. They would see that they've now got leverage. And why would they accept the loss of some of what they rightly believe is Ukrainian sovereign territory?
1: Ray, did you ever think war would change so much in real time as it has in that conflict? I mean, look at how it's different. Now we have, not only do we have drones, we have AI autonomous drones that we program. We're not working a joystick anymore in the basement in Las Vegas. The Ukrainians have moved this to a whole new level.
0: The velocity of change specific to the Ukraine has been profound, and it comes across in different segments of the war. But the portion you're talking about now is something that we're all studying because it's going to have impact. Anytime you get into a position where you go static, like they are in the Ukraine-Russia salient right now, you're going to find yourself in a position where you're going to get swarmed like that with anything that can see you is probably going to be able to kill you.
1: So now for a long time, for the first couple of years, Russia wasn't really affected. They could say, hey, the war's no big deal. I'm not drafting your sons and daughters. These are people from provinces. It's no issue. Now they're really cutting to the point where they got to get some of the

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1: So that's the Russians want to make this a miserable winter for Ukraine. Here we are still in the summer. How would they best prepare?
2: I think if you're the Ukrainians and you know that the Russians are going to use fires the way that you just described, then you start figuring out how you move things away from the easily targetable positions and you create a problem for Russian targeting. You're not going to be able to stop the missiles, but you can deny them a place where they hit you most effectively.
1: So someone has told me, maybe use the term, hit the archer, not the arrow. They've been trying to block the arrow. Is there a way to hit the archer?
2: There's also that. I mean, to your point, if you know right now that Russia's planning on launching ballistic missiles and you know and you can do the math, there's only a certain number of places, albeit a significant amount to do that from, you can start to deny them safe haven with the same techniques they've been using to go after Russian economic targets. That's another thing that I would be considering. It's also another policy lever that we've talked about, which is does the United States give the Ukrainians more ability to use prompt striking munitions instead of the slower flying things that they've typically been using, i.e. deeper penetrating things like the ATACMS that come out of the HIMARS?
1: Interesting. Mike Pence had this idea when I interviewed him on Monday because he just got back from Ukraine. Yeah, we do not have the Patriots that we want. We probably need them. We have some we could give them, to sell them. But South Koreans do. And the North Koreans have no problem giving them ballistic missiles as well as up to 50,000 soldiers. Do you think it could be in South Korea's interest and the right thing to do to maybe South Korea saying, here, I can help you here?
2: I think absolutely, mostly because just like we talk about in the United States about reindustrialization, South Korea has significant industrial capacity you just described, and they get the ability to vertically close the build of advanced things like the Patriots. Them and the Japanese, we would want them to have that because it's additive capability for us, and it allows us to essentially have export licenses on versions of the Patriots that go to our friends to counter what you just described. Folks that mean us and our friends ill will, we now have the ability to defend them, not just from our own domestic lines, but also the ones from our partners.
1: Yeah, we'll have to see. Ray Gerber, thanks so much. It's a very interesting time. I feel like as much as these things are ongoing, I also think they're solvable. I get the sense that this thing could come to, hopefully they'll come to a close by the end of 26, both conflicts. It would definitely ease some world pressure and certainly world economy. Ray Gerber, thank
2: you. You would hope the weariness, yeah, the war weariness that everyone's facing from this actually brings people to the negotiating table to find a durable settlement. Yes, and, Brian, it was good to talk to you.
1: Yeah, same here. And the other thing is we don't have to convince NATO that they're going to have to spend on their own defense anymore. I think they got that lesson.
2: True.
1: Certainly.
2: They have.
1: Go get them, Ray. Thank you. Back in a moment.
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0: So busy, he'll make your head spin. It's Brian Homemade. 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
1: That grows up in Massachusetts in the fourth grade in the geography book has a chapter entitled Our Friends, the Canadians. They are our trading partners, are our friends. What Donald Trump is doing is jeopardizing the relationship which we have. And so many of my small businesses have relationships. So many of them are going to be jeopardized. We have to do everything we can in the next weeks to defeat the Republicans in the House.
2: Okay, fine. Ed Markey, 80 years old, still doing the same thing. Nothing, just a liberal guy from Massachusetts joined the club. But he's right. I would love to see a good deal done with one of the president's things the president did is going to reconfigure our trade relationships. He made the USMCA. It was much better than NAFTA. Everybody agrees with that. They're about to modernize it. The way I understand it, Canada contacted our trade reps and said, let's do our deal. I know you just did EU. I know you've worked out South Korea. I know you've done Japan. I know you're working with Mexico. Let's update the USMCA, but also let's do our deal. And they were on track six days ago to get this done. You heard the president had a good conversation on Thursday, and on Friday, he predicted the deal's done. Well, they reconfigured it in the afternoon. We might have played a role in that. But for everything to go south and then to say we're declaring war, really? How declaring war on America, a country of 42 million with almost no money, less than 2% spent on the military, less than 2%. So now we're in a situation where they're trying to directly target Republicans, put maximum pain on Maine and Michigan and Ohio. So here you go. They feel as though they have the advantage, and we're not going to do a bad deal. And the president's predetermined. I think he was going to release today. He was going to make it Lake America instead of Lake Ontario. Personally, I'm not really into that. Doesn't really make much sense to me. Here's Scott Bessin, Cut 26.
3: They were offered quite a good deal last week. They chose to reject it. Unfortunately, Prime Minister Carney rose to power on an anti-American, anti-Trump platform.
2: And he's making the most of it. He's not really paying the price for it. And president's having a war with Doug Ford. We get electricity. Maine evidently gets electricity from Ontario. I have no idea why. Why are we getting power from Canada? I'm friend or foe. It doesn't matter. But to do that, now they're going to put tariffs on the electricity or shut it off. Cut 27.
4: I would. Everything's on the table, but I can't do it alone. You know, I'm not the only province that ships electricity down to the U.S. We need a Team Canada approach, and I'd be happy within the provinces to lead that approach. If this escalates and we can't get back to the table and he keeps coming after us, all options are on the table, in my opinion.
2: Well, number one, forget about any military alliance if you're going to break up trade. They said they want 50% of their trade now going with China. I mean, you believe this? What responsible leader would say, let's start dealing with China, including accepting Chinese cars? They say, look, we're barely dealing with India. We'll start upgrading our relationship with India. All right. Good luck with that. We'll see what happens. The other thing that we're not getting much attention yesterday, but I think it's really important that we came forward with this because we didn't have to. China is in the middle of a major operation, a spy operation, hacking operation inside our country. It was unwound and announced yesterday. Even though it's at risk for maybe jeopardizing the deal in September when they come over here, listen to the Attorney General, Cut 35.
5: They were trying to infiltrate not only some of our key infrastructure, like you just described, but hospital systems and healthcare centers. And this is something that's been happening for many years. And in this case, this was sponsored. This is state sponsored. And this is a major national security issue for the United States. And so the work that we did over the past several months, bringing this to a stop is something that the FBI and our great prosecutors in California have worked very hard on, and they're going to reload and try to come at us again. And so this is a fight that we're going to continue to have, but this is a great job done by the FBI and National Security Division here at Maine Justice and then the Southern District of California U.S. Attorney's Office.
2: So they made this announcement, and I think it's political risk. I would say it. I mean, they're the one doing it. We just announced it. But we're going to pressure them in Iran. We expose to the world that we know you're hacking and that we found out what you're doing. So are you going to deny it? We have yet to see a formal response from China. But this is a very interesting shadow boxing, diplomatically. But ultimately, both militaries are building to fight each other should something happen. You listen to the Brian Kimmel Show.
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12: ABC News, I'm Sherry Preston. Dozens of Americans are among the 1,300 missing in the Himalayan mudslide. The death toll stands at more than 350 people as searches go on for those who remain unaccounted for. Closing arguments underway in the Lindsay Clancy murder trial. She is on trial for killing her three children. Her attorney says she was suffering through postpartum psychosis when she murdered them. As for jury instructions, ABC's Peter Haralambu says...
13: This case got very complicated yesterday when the judge decided that this jury can consider the lesser included offenses of second-degree murder and manslaughter. This is no longer a question of, is Clancy unable to tell the difference between right and wrong because of her psychosis and get sent to a facility or get sent to prison because she's guilty of first-degree murder. The jury has more options now.
12: Tropical storm Dolly has formed in the Atlantic Ocean. There is no connection to country music icon Dolly Parton, who died a couple of days ago. Meteorologists say it's just a coincidence. This is ABC News. Flock is now under the congressional microscope.
14: The company behind the cameras watching America's roads is now under investigation by Congress. In a letter to the CEO of Flock Safety, Missouri Senator Hawley accuses the company of building an unprecedented national surveillance network, saying Congress never authorized the network your industry has built. Flock's license plate reader cameras photograph every passing vehicle and enter the information into a database that police can search, no warrant needed. More than 120,000 have been installed in 49 states.
12: ABC's Marcus Moore. Several law enforcement officers have been accused of stalking people, including women, through the license plate readers. General Mills has announced that all of its cereals in the United States, including Twix and Lucky Charms, are now made without artificial colors. By the end of next year, the company says 100% of its products, including fruit snacks and baking goods, will be made with natural dyes. Kellogg's has made the same products for its breakfast cereals and snacks. Sherry Preston, ABC News.
15: In a recent, I'm not one to say I told you so, but I switched to Pure Talk over a year ago, and ever since, I've been telling people there's no better wireless company out there. 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
9: From the WMAY newsroom, I'm Greg Hallbleib. Illinois is suing the Postal Service to block it from interfering in the upcoming midterm elections. Capital News Illinois reports Attorney General Kwame Raoul has joined a multi-state lawsuit that seeks to block the U.S. Postal Service from enforcing new rules that seek to restrict who's allowed to cast mail-in ballots. Those rules stem from an executive order by President Donald Trump that he says is aimed at preventing non-citizens from casting ballots. The state's first human case of West Nile virus of 2026 has been confirmed in Piatt County. The Illinois Department of Public Health also reported 3 other probable cases of the virus in northern Illinois. It's transmitted through the bite of an infected mosquito. The virus has been found in 50 Illinois counties this year. A Lego convention is coming to Springfield. The Illinois State Fairgrounds will be the site of a Springfield Brick Convention on October 10th and 11th. More information at brickconvention.com/Springfield. 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
19: Here's your updated News Channel 20 Storm Team forecast. Sunny skies today with daytime highs approaching 85. Northerly winds 5 to 10 miles per hour. Clear skies tonight, lows dip down to about 62. Daytime highs approaching 85. Tomorrow, mainly sunny skies. I'm meteorologist Jennifer Fujitsky on 97.7 and 970 WMAY, Springfield's news and talk. Currently 75.
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0: welcome in. I am your fearless leader alongside of Buck Sexton here for the Clay and Buck Show. And we've got a bunch of stories that are underway that we are breaking down for you. First of all, right now, as we speak, the judge is instructing the jury on the charges in the murder trial of Lindsey Clancy. That will go to the jury today, and we will get a verdict, hopefully, of guilty, in my opinion, sooner rather than later. But that is going to be a huge story in terms of how long it takes the jury and what the jury determines based on all the evidence right. They've seen presented.
1: Guilty of what is the really big question right now? First-degree murder, second-degree murder, manslaughter, or psychiatric commitment? She's good. There's no she walks free, high five, free and clear, thank God. But guilty of what, Clay, I think is the big question right now.
0: Yeah, and so that's going to be worth watching. We've also got positive news coming out when it comes to deportations and what's going on, some numbers coming out there. We have got, I've got an unbelievable wrinkle in the Enos Kanter, Royce White story that I'm going to get into. I just published it at Sport and State. The WNBA has actually been allowing a player who claims to be male and chopped her boobs off, while also, it appears, getting testosterone treatment that they referred to as a man to play in the league for several years. That is a big mess for them legally when it comes to excluding Enos Kanter and Royce White. I'll lay that out for you. I don't know that anybody else in media has talked about it. I just wrote a big article diving into it. It is up at sportandstate.com where I'm trying to write every single day. But, Buck, I wanted to start with actually something really positive here. I don't know if you saw this clip, but it's gone mega viral. It's from one of our friends called End Wokeness. He posts a lot of clips on social media. And I thought it went to the essence of why Dolly Parton is just so doggone popular. And it is a flashback to a 2018 interview when ABC tried to get Dolly Parton into to get her to attack Trump. Listen to this. This is cut one.
2: I just don't get into that. And so if you are deciding you may want to ask me something more serious, don't, because I'm not going to answer it.
3: You have a president of the United States who said those things on that bus.
2: I'm not addressing that. I do not get into that. Of course, I have my opinion about everybody and everything. But I learned a long time ago, keep your damn mouth shut if you want to stay in show business. I'm not in politics. I'm an entertainer.
3: And yet, you're also a role model.
2: Yes, I am. That's why I don't talk about people.
0: All right. This is
1: 10 out of 10. Perfect.
0: This is, I think, important because I saw this clip last night, and it, again, has gone mega viral on social media for a couple of reasons. One, and this is so important, these media outlets try to use famous people to say things that they agree with in what they claim are nonpartisan, unbiased interviews. The goal of that ABC interviewer was to get Dolly Parton to attack Trump because the ABC interviewer wants to attack Trump. They know that's what their network wants, but they're supposed to just be a journalist. So what these journalists, in quotation marks, I think that's important, will do is they will try to pretend that all they are doing is covering what someone else said. But I love they went back to the well multiple times to try to get the headline, Dolly Parton criticizes Trump. She wouldn't do it. By the way, I don't think she would have criticized Barack Obama. I don't think she would have criticized Bill Clinton. I don't think she would have criticized George W. Bush. And as a result, Buck, and I don't know this is ever going to happen, the Democrat Socialists of America expressed their condolences. Did you see this on Twitter for the death of Dolly Parton? And the Republican Party, as well as President Trump, expressed their condolences for the death of Dolly Parton. I have no idea what her politics were. This used to be common.
1: I'm just waiting for Kim Jong-un to be like very upset.
0: Yeah.
1: Democratic People's Republic of North Korea at the passing of Dolly Parton. You know, I'm waiting for the mullahs in Tehran to be like, we disagree with the skin showing, but great music from Dolly Parton. We have to admit, I mean, look, everyone loved Dolly Parton. That's the thing. Everyone loved Dolly Parton. And it was partially, I think, just the charisma and the, a huge part of it was obviously charisma and the, her musical talent. But as you said, too, just being somebody that people could turn to for that and not thinking that she needs to lecture us on climate change or something after reading two articles on it. You know, this is the way that if celebrities want to be celebrities again, they got to go to this and stop writing stupid things on X. Like leave the policy to people who do policy.
0: Okay, so I think this is also instructive. The reason why that sounds so refreshing, I believe, in our modern era is because it actually is also a callback to all of us who grew up in the 1980s and the 1990s. This is what every celebrity did. And I wrote a book called Republicans Buy Sneakers Too, because in sports in particular, Michael Jordan explained why he didn't get political by saying Republicans Buy Sneakers Too.
1: How, just curious, how would you have politically sold? When did that book come out?
0: That book came out in 2018.
1: Okay, so you were already Trump? Were you Trump at that point or not?
0: I was moving towards Trump at that point.
1: You were in your Trump transition at that point. Yeah.
0: This was a reaction, honestly, to Colin Kaepernick. We're coming up on the 10-year anniversary of Colin Kaepernick beginning to protest police killing innocent young black men. That's what he said. And taking a knee during the anthem. It's actually almost exactly 10 years to the day since that story started. That is when sports went off the rails. Colin Kaepernick, 2016, and then obviously it continued to get crazier all the way up through the 2020 era. But that Jordan argument, the one that I made in 2018, is that Michael Jordan, Tiger Woods, heck, Bo Jackson, Buck, everybody that you remember being a fan of in the world of sports, none of them spoke out. None of them had ardent political positions. And what Dolly Parton said is the reason she's still so beloved now. And I was thinking about this as I watched that clip. Can you think of anybody hardly that is under 50 that if they died, the Democrat Socialists of America and the Republican Party would put out a nearly identical statement saying, we are so disappointed. Blessings up to the family. Rest in peace. I mean, again, there was the side-by-side of the Socialist of America and the Republican Party, and it was nearly an identical statement. Is there anybody under 50 in the world of pop culture, sports, anything, that would get an identical statement like that?
1: I don't think I can't think of one.
0: I think Jordan still would, right? Michael Jordan, if he passed.
1: Oh, I thought he was over 50. I'm trying to think of.
0: Yeah, no, I'm saying, but it's from that era. Jordan is over 60 now, but it is instructive, I think, that under the age of 50, I'm not sure that there's anyone out there. And I do think this is one of the issues with social media, is it has convinced everybody in the world of politics. In politics, it makes sense to have political opinions, but everyone in the world of sports, pop culture, to have political opinions, and it actually is disastrous. And LeBron James and others made that decision. And I just think when you hear Dolly Parton, the reason she's so beloved is she said, hey, I want everybody to love my music. Jordan said, I want everybody to love my basketball talents. We have gone so far across the Rubicon to an era where everyone is now isolating themselves in arenas where it makes no sense to do so. I understand. If you're in politics, you're going to say things that are going to upset people because we're in a 50-50 country. But if you're in sports or you're in entertainment, what in the world are you doing? Did you read the crazy guy who plays the Incredible Hulk, Buck? Have you seen some of the stuff that he's putting out? I don't even remember that guy's name.
1: Not Eric Banya, who I'm actually a fan of from Troy and everything.
0: Mark Ruffalo.
1: Oh, yeah, no, the communist Eric Banya, yeah.
0: I mean, he plays the Incredible Hulk in all the Avengers movies. He was just in the Spider-Man movie. He's unhinged. And there are lots of people like him that are of that era, roughly, that have totally lit themselves on fire. And I just think if you're out there and you're going to one day be famous, maybe look at what Dolly Parton and Michael Jordan did and think to yourself, maybe those guys knew what they were, the decisions they were making.
1: I don't know how accurate this is, but I just went to it. I was curious because, you know, we can pull one of the great things about AI. And there's something else, Clay. I have a quick AI story I'll tell everybody in a minute because I like to. There's some really good things that have happened in the last 24 hours that I want to share with you, including from the Trump administration. Trump administration putting some points on the board. What are they, Clay? We'll get to it in a minute. But back to your most popular public, or the question of most popular public figures. If you take, this is according to YouGov, so I don't know. Is that good? Is that a good polling? It's the first thing
0: that
1: comes up.
0: They do this regularly, kind of analyze who the most popular people are, but I'm curious to see who they would.
1: I'm a little surprised that actually Dolly Parton, now this is probably old, slightly old data. I don't see her anywhere on here. They just probably didn't ask about her, right? Or she didn't show up for some reason. If you take out explicitly political figures, by the way, the number one person is, of course, Barack Obama. The number two person is, of course, Michelle Obama. Like, please. There's a bunch of, like, libs who are sitting there, click, click, click. I love, you know, over and over again. I understand they can get YouGov. You know who the first non-politician is that comes up on this? This is a pretty extensive list and, you know, a huge amount of votes in it. Jane Goodall. Do you even know who Jane Goodall is?
0: I mean, it's the ape woman, right? Didn't she just die?
1: With the chimpanzees, yes. She was known for making very good friends with it.
0: I don't think she's that famous. I mean, I understand that people would recognize. Is she? I mean, what percentage of people are they saying know who Jane Goodall is?
1: They have 82% known, 58% positive. But to this, that's considered a super high positivity rating for somebody who's over 80% known. Clay, you look at. Can I just give you some of the others? The Dalai Lama.
0: Can I just say this though? Who is opposed to Jane Goodall?
1: That's what I was going to ask you.
0: Like, what did she do where people would be like, I hate the ape woman? You know, she goes out
1: and
0: she has
1: mouthed off about climate change, actually. She's become a little mouthy.
0: I mean, that doesn't really surprise me that somebody who lives in the jungle would complain about climate change, though. But I mean, I wouldn't be like, I can't. Okay, so who else is on? I'm actually intrigued. Who else is on this list?
1: The Pope. The Pope is like, but he's like 50-50. Again, a lot of people don't like the Pope. Caroline Kennedy is on this list.
0: I just don't buy this list.
1: Yeah, you just think it's a trash list.
0: I mean, it's the first thing that came up on AI. Don't know who Caroline Kennedy is. I mean, I get it if you're 85 because you remember when John F. Kennedy was assassinated.
1: All right. I bring you Gallup. Okay, favorable, unfavorable have to be known at a certain level. Pope Leo, Zelensky. Okay, this is in order. Pope Leo, Zelensky, Bernie Sanders.
0: And this
1: is
0: just
1: this is Gallup. Everyone loves Bernie, apparently, or I shouldn't say it's not everyone. Remember, this is, everything is 50-50. The point of this, Clay, why am I telling you?
0: Yeah.
1: Everything has turned into a 50-50. You can't get more than 50% of people to like the Dalai Lama. You can't get more than 50% of people to like anybody. By the way, Elon Musk, 33% favorable. Elon Musk is doing incredible stuff for all humanity. And 33% of people only like him? That is insane.
0: I'll give you a couple that I think would be really high still. It's over 50. Dwayne The Rock Johnson, I think that he would test really, really positive. I think Tom Cruise would test very positive. I think there are relatively few. They would be in the acting community.
1: So these are newsmakers. These are not celebrities. That's a different, just to be clear, that's a difference. So, yeah, I think if you put some actors in the midst, but would Taylor Swift be controversial? I think she just said Christians love abortion or should love abortion. So, yeah, I think a lot of people are going to say Taylor Swift
0: is
1: shut up.
0: A great example of if she had just decided to say nothing politically, people would see what they want in her music and she would be still. I think
1: she could have been at Dolly Parton level beloved. Could have been, to be clear. Don't yell at me, everybody. I didn't say is. Could have been, but she chose a different path. She had to mouth off about elections she knew nothing about. Not good.
0: She would have been in that path. But anyway, it's a fun question. 800-282-2882. If you can think of someone, I just loved that clip that we played for you because it took us to a bygone era and maybe one that we should return to and again.
1: Who is the, I would want to know, Clay, who you think is the most universally beloved celebrity alive today? celebrity, I mean, any famous person of any kind.
0: I would have said Dolly Parton, honestly, if, but
1: I think so too.
0: Week. Yeah.
1: So I'm wondering who's sort of in that same conversation. All right. We'll get back into this here in just a moment. Right now, somewhere, a stranger is buying a list, not of stocks, people. Data brokers sell marketing lists named suffering seniors, recently widowed, rural and barely making it, bad credit card declines, low income swing voters. One broker even sold a list, good heavens, of sexual assault survivors, $79 per thousand names. Each list includes your name, phone, home address, age, income, health problems, pieces of your life packaged and sold. And here's the part that should scare you. 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
0: Welcome back in here to Clay and Buck. So we've started this discussion already. Fiery opinions and takes coming in all over the place. Dolly Parton just passed a few days ago, and we were talking about how she was among the most universally beloved. And all the data, to be clear, this isn't just a, you know, from the hip opinion. All the data supports, too, that she would have been at the very top of across all demographics, racial, age, gender, everything. Dolly was among the most beloved public figures in all of America. I don't think she was that well known outside of America, Clay. You know, like someone like the Dalai Lama would be known very globally. I don't know if Dolly. You think Dolly Parton is known in India?
13: No. I think any English speaking country.
0: Yeah, English speaking country. Sure.
13: I mean, Trump is the most popular person, most well known person in the world. I think probably.
0: I mean, and then for better and mostly for worse, everybody in Beijing knows who the Dalai Lama is. You know what I mean? I mean, there are some people who are known all over the world. So.
13: I'm going, Buck, I'm going to give you two names. And by the way, I'm curious, 800-282-2882. I just tweeted this out, too. I would go The Rock, Dwayne Johnson, and Tom Cruise as the two most popular current celebrities. I don't mean politicians. I mean just a celebrity like Dolly
0: Parton.
13: Over
0: Tom Hanks, huh? Just sort of jumping over.
13: Oh, Tom Hanks is an interesting one. I think Tom Cruise and I think they're more popular. But Tom Hanks is very popular as well. 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
15: ABC News, Wall Street Now. A positive revenue report from chipmaker NVIDIA has lifted the broader market higher. The Dow Jones was up 221 points this morning. The S&P gained 0.7%. The NASDAQ, 1.4%. NVIDIA, by the way, is buying Hugging Face, a repository of AI models, for just under $13 billion, according to tech news site The Information. Hugging Face is the company that was hacked several weeks ago by rogue AI agents from OpenAI. Meanwhile, the latest cyber attack has targeted one of the nation's top law enforcement agencies. The Bureau of Alcohol, Tobacco, Firearms, and Explosives says the hacking hit what it calls a standalone system and that its missions have not been impacted. The National Hurricane Center sets the names for tropical storms years in advance, so this week's formation of a new storm in the Atlantic is just a coincidence. Days after the death of Dolly Parton, Tropical Storm Dolly has taken shape off the coast of Africa. Jim Ryan, ABC News.
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21: Here's your updated News Channel 20 Storm Team forecast. Sunny skies today with daytime highs approaching 85. Northerly winds 5 to 10 miles per hour. Clear skies tonight, lows dip down to about 62. Daytime highs approaching 85. Tomorrow, mainly sunny skies. I'm meteorologist Jennifer Vujicic on 97.7 and 970 WMAY, Springfield's news and talk. Currently, it's 79 degrees.
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0: Born on America's darkest day, we're coming up on the 25th anniversary of 9/11. Buck and I are both going to be doing events with Tunnel to Towers. We want to remind you of heroes like Fire Captain Andrew Donner. Inspired by the bravery of New York City firefighters, Andrew devoted his life to serving his community. After a brave battle, Andrew lost his life to lung cancer caused by occupational toxins. With the 25th anniversary of 9/11 just a couple of weeks away, Andrew leaves behind his wife Jessica, their son, and his parents and sister. Tunnel to Towers honored Andrew by paying off the Donner family's mortgage. We're going to be doing a bunch of events for the 25th anniversary. 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That's T, the number 2t.org. We're asking a question. We got loaded lines on it. We played a clip of Dolly Parton talking about the fact that she wasn't going to criticize President Trump. and she wasn't going to allow that ABC News reporter to bait her into doing so. And Buck asked and started looking up, who is the most popular living celebrity? Not a politician. Obviously, politicians are controversial. You take one side or the other on lots of issues. I believe quite clearly Dolly Parton was the most famous, beloved celebrity in America up until her passing. Who is still? I said Tom Cruise and The Rock. Ben in California has got an idea. These are going to be interesting. Ben, who you got?
1: Hey, so I know you're looking for guys who are still alive, but recently passed. Who doesn't like Fred Rogers? I mean, Mr. Rogers. He was right there with Dolly Parton, in my opinion, and also LeVar Burton. So both
0: Thank
1: of those guys were tremendous influencers on my childhood, but you don't have to take my word for it.
0: Thank
1: but
0: you for the call.
2: Mr. Rogers. Burton?
0: LeVar Burton was reading Rainbow and Data on the Next Generation Star Trek. Not that famous in the grand yeah, scheme of things.
2: I would have gotten... I
0: have
2: would
0: you ever
2: have had
0: seen
2: to phone
0: the show
2: a friend
0: Reading
2: on that
0: Rainbow?
2: One. No.
0: Was never. That not popular in New York? We had to watch Reading Rainbow every nope. day in school back in the day.
2: Oh, I have a great one, by the way, for
0: How long has
2: Mr.
0: Rogers been dead, by the way? A long time, it feels like to me. Like six, yeah. 7 years?
2: But I do think everyone loved Mr. Rogers. You know who is a top approval rating among celebrities? This is not a... I like this, by the way. Keanu
0: That's
2: Reeves,
0: a good one.
2: Really now, broadly liked, never's ticked anybody off.
0: Not that I would say Keanu Reeves is famous. I wouldn't say that he is luminescent star famous. Everybody in the world knows.
2: He's pretty famous. He's pretty, the Matrix trilogy, even though the last two of the three movies were pretty much horrible. The third was certainly horrible. The Matrix movies were a big deal. And the John Wick franchise is a big deal globally, too. Clay, you can get John Wick dubbed into, like, Romanian. I mean, John Wick is everywhere. So I think he's pretty famous.
0: Arguing over how famous Keanu
2: is. This is the high-level analysis we bring you on, Clay and Buck.
0: This is where I would just say, yes, but I don't know. Like, we got some names here. I don't know that every grandma knows Keanu Reeves. I think every grandma knows Tom Cruise. I think every grandma, most of them would know The Rock. Every young person knows The Rock, and every young person knows Tom Cruise. Patrick in Washington, he's got some ideas. What you got for us?
3: Yes, sir. I thought of a few of them. Donnie Marie Osmond, of course, sir, American Icon. Also, I was thinking Michael J. Fox or Franklin Graham and even Alice Cooper.
0: Thank you for the call. I'm going to grab Michael J. Fox there and say that's a pretty good one. I don't think the others
2: Franklin Graham
0: are.
2: Would absolutely not be. There are a lot of haters. You got to remember, guys. If you're into Jesus, unfortunately, there are a lot of people who are very angry about that. Do not like that. Believe
0: also
2: it or not.
0: Marie Osmond. It's a music thing. Is intriguing because Dolly Parton had tons of fans who were in their 20s. She did a bunch of things with Miley Cyrus. Your 15-year-old knows Dolly Parton. I don't think they have any idea.
2: Can I just note, Clay? The New York Times. Again, I'm just pulling all this data. The New York Times is effectively done what we're doing now. When Dolly passed on the day, she was number one.
0: Yes.
2: Like a scan of all the available data of approval, notoriety, et cetera, for public figures, Dolly was actually number one.
0: I don't even think it's debatable. Let's see. This is not the answer. Michael in South Carolina, fire away.
4: Oh, mine has a Dolly Parton link. Post
0: okay.
4: Malone. Very,
0: Thank you.
4: Very great guy. I had the pleasure of meeting him once, too, and absolutely a great guy.
0: Likeable.
2: Okay.
0: The vast majority of people do not know who Post Malone is.
2: I do not know. I have heard the name, but I can't even.
0: He's a very, very popular singer, has lots of tattoos. Let's see. Oh, this is a good one. Josh in Pennsylvania.
5: Yes, sir. Hey, good afternoon. So when I listen to this, I think of Denzel Washington. He's always seemed to remain nonpartisan, and I've heard him quite a number of times maintain that, you know, his personal vote is nobody's business. That's a private matter to him that he holds near to his heart.
2: I would say Denzel for the actor list is definitely top 10 of, first of all, I think just career and talent for our generation. I think Denzel's incredible. I think he could have and should have won he's won an Oscar for Training Day, which he is amazing in, by the way. I mean,
0: he didn't get one for Glory as best supporting?
2: I think as supporting, but not as lead, right? So, guys, check that one. I'm not sure if he got it for Glory or if he just got nominated, but for like lead actor, Training Day, he got it. Which is a great movie, by the way, like a really solid watch still. Goes quickly, some really, really memorable scenes. But Will Smith might have been number one, right there with Tom Cruise. I think Will Smith, if you had gone back and looked at the data before the Oscars slap, it would have been him and Tom Cruise, maybe Tom Hanks, Morgan Freeman. Like, there are a few names. Probably should throw a woman's name in. Meryl Streep is a great actor. I don't know if people find her so warm and, like, beloved.
0: I also don't
2: Meryl
0: Streep is nowhere near as famous as Tom Cruise or Will Smith. You're right that in terms of plummeting popularity, the slap at the
2: Oscars. I think Will Smith
0: Oscars,
2: went from 80% approval to, like, 30% approval in one big slap.
0: That's a great point. He really did. I mean, his entire persona got redefined in an instant.
2: Oh, that's
0: there.
2: Cool. Producer Greg is trolling me by saying, what about Maggie Gyllenhaal? I don't know. Some of us are trying to have lunch, Greg. All right? Ease up.
0: I do like the caller Denzel Washington because he's actually of the era. Denzel's probably 70-something. Of that era of the 80s and 90s. He got a Best Supporting Actor in 1989 for Glory, which is when he became famous, sort of exploded onto the stage. Morgan Freeman is similar in that he
2: also has Glory
0: is
2: still the best Civil War movie, by the way. Is there a better Civil War movie than Glory?
0: Well, that's
2: Think so. You and I talked about this. Killer Angels, great book. The movie is like very kind of low budge 90s. Gettysburg
0: Beards
2: movie
0: is not a good look. The Gettysburg movie. The Beards.
2: The music
0: is, not a good
2: is terrible. It's like synthesizer music. The beards are fake.
0: I think it depends on if you count Gone with the Wind as a Civil War movie. I think a lot of people would.
2: This is like Die Hard as a Christmas movie kind of stuff. Like, is it a Civil War movie? It takes place during the Civil War, but it's not really about the war. It's kind of in the back. I've never seen it, but I don't know.
0: You've never seen Gone with the Wind?
2: I have not.
0: Oh. It's a really good movie. I think it was 1939. They had all of these incredible movies come out. Wizard of Oz, Gone with the Wind. Gone with the Wind now is considered to be controversial because there's slaves in it, and it's, you know, Old South with Vivian Leigh playing as Scarlett O'Hara and Rhett Butler and Clark Gable, that role. So I think most people would see that as a Civil War movie. Actual battlefield Civil War movie. I think Glory is probably the best Civil War movie that's ever been made. There honestly haven't been that many made.
2: This is amazing. This is such a generation.

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1: And if you're famous, not have had people write really awful things about you.
2: That said, the era of really aggressive paparazzi because of social media has essentially come to an end because people post their own photos on Instagram all the time. The biggest celebrities in the world are sharing photos of themselves. So the idea that just a photo of somebody walking out of a restaurant is going to be worth 50 grand or 100 grand or whatever, that's changed dramatically. And I know people have actually done some of those photography assignments in the past. The whole that scale has shifted dramatically. VIP email from Sean, by the way. He threw into the mix. Clay, I love Clint. You love Clint. He's too traditional Americana for a good portion of the country now. A lot of people
1: same thing.
2: View
1: you
2: him
1: could
2: as...
1: say, we love Sylvester Stallone. A lot of people would not like Sylvester. He's a big Trump guy. Arnold Schwarzenegger got into politics, so I think if he had never done politics and he had just kind of kept
2: the
1: lovable
2: character with the maid is honestly was bad.
1: Oh, that's a good one.
2: Was really bad. Like, I think people, there are things that people can do these days where everyone kind of just say, even if they like the politics or don't, for politics, it's just bad. That was bad.
1: What about Harrison Ford?
2: He's gotten old and grumpy and really left wing. I used to love Harrison Ford, but he's decided he mouths off. He's not very bright, and he mouths off about stuff all the time now.
1: So you're X-ing him. Here's young ones that if you want to bring up with your kids. I do think Zendaya, however you pronounce her name, she's in every big movie now, Spider-Man movie. Tom Holland is pretty universally liked, I think. Mr. Beast, if you are young, is one of the most famous people out there. And so far, I know he's had a few controversies.
2: And you said he's really nice. Did he kick your ass in poker, though? How'd that go?
1: No, he showed up and immediately went all in and lost on the first hand. And then...
2: But that's kind of baller because when you're Mr. Beast, you have so much money that you don't even care if you go all in on the first hand, and then you can just, like, you know, drink creamsicle Shastas and hang out.
1: Yeah. No, it was fun. That was a fun table with our friend Ted Cruz and a bunch of others at a poker event where I got embarrassed and humiliated.
2: We'll come back in, and then second hour I'll talk to you guys about deportation. Clay's like, let's talk movie celebrities. I'm like, I love it. Dolly Parton. We'll talk about deportations. Marco Rubio, Secretary of State, has designated some left-wing terrorist nexus that involves Antifa, not just across globally. So some really interesting stuff happening there that we will get into as well. But I am enjoying the celebrity conversation. Because some of you agree with us and you're brilliant, and some of you don't, and you just happen to be wrong on this one, whatever it may be. All right, we'll come back into this. Businesses need insurance of one kind that or another. 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
9: Shaq is a good one. He's also another guy who
10: welcome back here into
9: Jordan.
10: Well,
9: Jennifer
10: hey,
9: Aniston.
10: Hey, oh, yeah, it's
9: hey,
10: okay.
9: Hey, everybody.
10: We're on the air,
9: continuing
10: Clay.
9: The
10: hi, how you doing? We're doing a radio show,
9: hey.
10: Clay. Yep, that happens. But see, yeah, we really do just talk about the show, even when we're not doing the show. You guys all know that. We have VIP emails. Everyone's just sending in their favorite now. I like this one from Chad, Nate Bargatze. I would say yes on the approval, but he's not globally known the way that some, but he's on his way. I mean, he did the Oscars. I mean, I get it. I'm a Nate Bargatze super fan. Clay and him, you know, used to have like play dates practically when they were kids growing up in Nashville together.
9: Yeah,
10: so.
9: He's been a friend for a long time. He's the most popular comedian in America right now, I think. And there is a pre-allegations of wrongdoing Bill Cosby dad appeal that that he is certainly playing into as a part of
10: wow.
9: his comedic
10: I was like,
9: persona.
10: Where are we going with this? Poor Nate.
9: Well, used to be.
10: You got to be.
9: Used to be.
10: Nate, like, you're Bill Cosby without all the terrible stuff.
9: Yeah, well, fair. Buck, I mean, in all honesty, if the Bill Cosby scandals never come out, Bill Cosby yeah. is the answer.
10: Probably.
9: Because aging helps you. He was in that era, meaning when you get older, typically people like you more. You're not seen as much as a threatening figure. There's a nostalgia factor. Yeah. He is around 80 years old, so he was in that era of Dolly Parton when people just weren't highly political. Remember, he got criticized yeah. for saying a lot of things that are true about the importance of dads in community, and he didn't get attacked till his career was basically over, really.
10: All right, we're going to run. Let's rack and stack these because
9: yeah.
10: I am going to get us. I've actually got some breaking news out of Florida, too, I want to get to. But since all of you, you know, the people have spoken, you all have thoughts and opinions on this. F. Eric, San Diego, hit it.
11: Hey, guys, it's Eric in San Diego. I think right now the most beloved world figure would be Princess Kate. She just comes across as being a genuinely nice person.
10: I mean, I'm not going to. I just don't care about the royal family at all, so I'm kind of always sour on this stuff. But she does seem to have, you know, she seems quite lovely.
9: All right, let's make these fast here because waiting. Johnny in Alabama, fire away. Good start.
10: Johnny, we
9: missed
10: you,
9: buddy. He wanted to say Ryan Seacrest, also distributed by iHeart. We love him, very popular. Daniel in Baltimore.
0: Yeah, hi, good afternoon, guys. Yeah, I was just saying to your producer, as far as being ubiquitous in terms of popularity and likability without getting into politics, I think that would be Jennifer Aniston. And that's with, and this one goes to your female audience, since you're mentioning a lot of male names, to your listening audience who.
9: Yes, we got you. Jennifer Aniston. Yeah, that's not a bad one. Murray in Ohio.
12: Yeah, the one that came to mind for me was Dick Van Dyke.
9: Yeah, thank you. No one under 40 knows who that is. Dave in North Carolina.
13: Hey, I think that the Shaquille O'Neal is the dude. He's
9: good one.
13: Funny. I've never heard him do politics. Pretty cool guy.
9: Yeah, he's from the Jordan era, which Kobe was into, even though he was post-Jordan, where athletes were just great. Tiger Woods, before all the scandals, was the Jordan era. He didn't really do... We come back. Serious things in the world we will discuss next.
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19: ABC NBC News, I'm Michelle Franzen. Historic flooding in Nepal, triggered by what experts say was a massive landslide in Tibet that hit a glacier, created a cascade of ice and debris throughout the valley. There are more than 350 deaths, 1,300 others missing. The State Department says some 90 U.S. citizens could be impacted throughout the region. ABC's Tom Sufi Burich has more.
20: Tibet is a tightly controlled Chinese region, so information coming out of there is very, very scarce right now. We do have a clearer picture in Nepal more broadly about the scale of this disaster and really the catastrophic impact it has had on those very, very remote areas right up in the mountains, which are very, very hard to access for the rescue teams trying to get in there now.
19: Happening in Massachusetts, the judge in the Lindsay Clancy trial giving jurors their final instructions before starting deliberations. The mother is charged in the murders of her three children. Defense attorneys say she suffered from postpartum psychosis. On Wall Street, stocks are up this hour. This is ABC News. New promise for those with advanced stages of pancreatic cancer. The FDA has approved a new drug that's shown signs of positivity in clinical trials. ABC News medical contributor Dr. Darian Sutton says while it's not a cure, it could add years to a patient's life.
21: It's an oral daily pill that targets a key genetic driver of tumor growth. And in studies, it was shown that when given to patients with metastatic pancreatic cancer, it doubled their median survival to just over 13 months compared to about 6.5 months for patients on standard chemotherapy. A third of the patients saw tumor shrinkage, and some patients lived years beyond the treatment.
19: The drug will likely be covered by insurance. There are new developments of the controversy over the license plate tracking cameras being used by police across the country. The company behind Watching America's Roads now under investigation by Congress. Michelle Franzen, ABC News.
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23: From the WMAY newsroom, I'm Greg Hallbleib. Illinois is suing the Postal Service to block it from interfering in the upcoming midterm elections. Capital News Illinois reports Attorney General Kwame Raoul has joined a multi-state lawsuit that seeks to block the U.S. Postal Service from enforcing new rules that seek to restrict who's allowed to cast mail-in ballots. Those rules stem from an executive order by President Donald Trump that he says is aimed at preventing non-citizens from casting ballots. The state's first human case of West Nile virus of 2026 has been confirmed in Piatt County. The Illinois Department of Public Health also reported 3 other probable cases of the virus in northern Illinois. It's transmitted through the bite of an infected mosquito. The virus has been found in 50 Illinois counties this year. A Lego convention is coming to Springfield. The Illinois State Fairgrounds will be the site of a Springfield Brick Convention on October 10th and 11th. More information at brickconvention.com/Springfield. 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
1: Here's your updated News Channel 20 Storm Team forecast. Sunny skies today with daytime highs approaching 85. Northerly winds 5 to 10 miles per hour. Clear skies tonight, lows dip down to about 62. Daytime highs approaching 85. Tomorrow, mainly sunny skies. I'm meteorologist Jennifer Vujicki on 97.7 and 970 WMAY, Springfield's news and talk. Currently, it's 79 degrees.
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0: Second hour of Clay and Buck kicks off right now. We're joined by Peachy Keenan. She's the author of Domestic Extremist, A Practical Guide to Winning the Culture War. Her new book, Supervillains, Architects of America's Decline, comes out next week on September 1st. Great timing then to have her here. She's a columnist at The Spectator, writes on her Substack. You can follow her at Keenan Peachy. She lives in L.A. with her husband and their five children. Ms. Peachy, it is lovely to see you. Thank you for being here on Clay and Buck.
1: You too. Thank you very much.
0: Okay. So it was like very happy to see you. And now let's talk about the most depressing story maybe of the entire year. I don't know. It's hard to think of one that is more depressing. But, you know, you had a take on this, and Clay will pull up your tweet to ask you specifically about that. But today, here's where things stand. We have in the Lindsey Clancy trial. I think it has gone to the jury, or it is imminently with the jury, whether it's gone or it's about to go. As I talk to you now, we're on air live, so I can't always know to the second. But both, you know, the prosecution has rested. 80 something witnesses have been called. She could be guilty of first degree murder, second degree murder, manslaughter, which would mean she could even get out in like 5, 7, 9 years, something like that. Or not guilty by reason of lack of criminal responsibility, essentially the insanity defense. That all said, who are these moms who not only are on TikTok, but I will tell you, Peachy, we have gotten some emails on the show from people who were listening who say, you don't understand. We sympathize with her because of blah, blah, blah, blah, blah. What the heck is going on?
1: Yeah, I tried not to pay attention to the trial. I mean, I remember the case when it first happened, and because, you know, it didn't seem symbolic of any kind of movement or had anything to do with feminism or women, just this horrible nightmare that had happened to this family. But then I started paying attention when I saw the women in pink and all the social media posts identifying with her, you know, same Lindsay, we're just like you, holding their babies, like this sort of implicit threat that they're about to do something bad to their children. And so I started writing about it and tweeting about it. And I was trying to figure out with that tweet that I had that went viral, who are they mad at? You know, who's the real villain? It's not Lindsay. She's sort of like this innocent angel. And I do suspect she will be acquitted. You know,
0: well, no, she'll get the mental insanity defense. You think that's going to go? Yeah.
1: I think so. I think Massachusetts apparently has like a very like liberal definition. It's sort of harder in Massachusetts to convict someone of this when they are pleading insanity. So I mean, I would be not surprised if she like rolls out of there today. But I started paying attention to it, like thinking, why are they not mad at her? Why are they not sad for the children? And it became this sort of like plaintive cry, like all of womanhood identifies because their lives are so hard or the society has failed them. And so I tweeted, who are they mad at? I still don't really know.
2: Well, this is what I loved. And you had this tweet and I want to read it because it came across my feed and I read it on the show. And to me, so I look at it and I think Buck looks at it. Between the two of us, we have four kids. There is no world in which a man kills three of his kids and men show up and cheer him as he arrives at the courthouse. That would not happen.
1: Correct.
2: It does not exist. No. Like, this is not a man thing, right? But you wrote, why? Because I think this goes to beyond Lindsey Clancy, and I thought it was just really well said. Why are so many women so angry? They won. They got everything they wanted. Men have never been doing this badly, and women have never been doing this well. They make more. They have the majority of jobs. They're the majority of college graduates. UCLA undergrad, for instance, 60% female. They make more money, have much lower rates of suicide, addiction, and alcoholism, and live longer. They won. They took over all men-only spaces. They took over the Boy Scouts. They ended men's bathrooms. They can fly fighter planes and be in combat. Marriage is optional. Divorce is no fault. They win 99% of custody battles. They control fertility at will. They can't get drafted. We're all living in the female future they promised. That is what you wrote. And yet they seem so angry. That's what I can't get past. Why?
1: Yeah, they seem to be fighting against sort of this like caricature of society or the patriarchy that has been sort of sold to them by a kind of a like inchoate movement that actually I talk about in my book. I have a chapter called Female Liberation Theologists. And it's sort of become a new religion for not just feminists. It's not really that clear cut. Sort of like average everyday suburban wives feel like they have to be, they've been sold this idea that they need to be liberated because they're unhappy. Why am I unhappy? Oh, I'm being kind of oppressed by the things I thought would make me happy. My husband, my family, my children, my station in life. And I need to be liberated. So you have out there, there's if you walk into a bookstore, you'll see a huge table full of books written by feminists promising female liberation. Why you should divorce your husband. There's a whole genre of books. You need to divorce your husband. Why there's freedom on the other side. If you could only get to the other side. And Lindsay Clancy was a victim of this, and she was just trying to liberate herself. She made it to the other side. And so that is sort of like this very dark undercurrent in all of this. Motherhood is hard. You know what? Motherhood is hard. Life is hard. Nobody gets a free ride, okay? I don't care how much money you have, how much privilege you have. When you're home with three little kids, I had three under three. It is, you guys know, it is difficult, okay? But we can't excuse this. I mean, if mental illness could excuse murder, well, you can go to a men's prison. Anyone who's ever committed murder, obviously there's something mentally wrong with any murderer, right? So we should liberate all the murderers in prison today. Why does she get a pass?
0: Yeah, I ask that question. And unfortunately, Peachy, there are responses from people, meaning I ask it rhetorically. Like, we all must recognize that this is truly evil. And it's interesting to me as well, as you were describing this feminist liberation, female liberation impulse, a refusal to serve and a demand of absolute freedom at any cost. There's a book that goes into that written a long time ago about somebody who didn't want to serve. And I think that there is actually something deeply immoral in the impulse here to free oneself from the obligations of parenthood, of being a mother in this case. And that could be held up by anybody as somehow admirable is shocking. On top of that, we have people who keep saying, and I'm seeing this all over social media as well. They say, I see you don't understand. Postpartum depression is so hard. I want to say all depression is hard.
3: Right.
0: All psychiatric problems are hard. PTSD is incredibly hard. Yeah. It is a living nightmare for many people. But no one would come back from a war zone, murder their children, and have people say, hey, you know what? He had PTSD, so no, you know, I stand with him.
1: Yeah, I mean, you know, every week there's a story in the news, another horrible story of like some man snaps and he, you know, mows down his entire family and like his in-laws and burns the house down. That unfortunately is part of like the human condition, that people will have these sort of mental breaks and they create these nightmares for their families. But yeah, I mean, like I said, like if this was an excuse, we would have no one in prisons, because no normal person would commit a rape or commit a murder or an assault. You must be crazy to do that. I'd be crazy if I went and killed somebody. So I should therefore be free.
0: I spent years of my life, Peachy, trying to help find suicide bombers either before or sometimes after, because they weren't always successful and they would try to do these things. I think to be a suicide bomber, you have to be nuts. But we still either imprisoned or blew them up, depending on whether they were able to get to the place of the suicide bombing, of course. But, you know, we would catch them in progress and we didn't say, you know what, you're crazy. Let's just let you free.
1: Right.
2: Why? So I come back because the moment that this. So let me take a step back. If Lindsay Clancy were having this trial and her attorney, because I've done criminal defense law, was arguing she's not responsible for this because she's mentally insane, and that were the story, it would be a tragedy and it would be awful for the families involved, and you could debate whether or not she is insane. To me, there's a very big difference between that and showing up to cheer her as she is coming into the courtroom. That's the part that I can't get past. And I'm curious how you would analyze this, because I wrote about it in that respect. The WNBA, right? men can become women. A lot of these same women would make that argument. They have also, many of these same women, I think, decided Luigi Mangione is too attractive to put in prison, even though he killed a dad on the streets of Manhattan in cold blood. And I think a lot of the Charlie Kirk conspiracy theory is actually being driven by women who are in this true crime mindset, too. Why are so many of these women having their empathy used for the most evil possible ways that empathy could be used? And how is it all happening? Because I see these things connected in many ways.
1: Yeah, the sort of suicidal empathy.
2: Yes.
1: You're empathizing with the wrong people. And like, why are you doing that? And I think for some of these women, it's sort of like a social contagion and a virtue signal. You want to, you know, if all your friends on Facebook and all the moms at the carpool line at school are posting about Lizzie Clancy and how hard their lives are, how much they relate to her, you don't want to be left out. And there is, and I've written about this before, that there is this very human female tendency quality that we have, which helps sometimes and hurts us sometimes, of wanting to fit in so badly that we let peer pressure, even if we're not kind of conscious of it, kind of guide our actions. I mean, sometimes you'll see this where like a friend group of women, when one gets divorced, they all will get divorced within a couple of years, because the one who got divorced will come back and say, oh man, it's awesome, I'm dating these like hot guys, like look at you guys with your old husband, your old fuddy-duddy husbands. And so these sort of ideas for women just like spread very quickly, and you want to fit into the clique. And look, I do think there is, you know, feminism has taught women now over two generations that they are victims, that you are just a victim, this helpless victim of this society that was not built for you, that doesn't like you, that hates you. Men hate you. Your husband probably hates you. You know, you can't get ahead in the world. And here you are now saddled with your children. And so all of this has created this sort of like toxic mindset.
2: Do you think social media is exacerbating the toxic mindset? Is that making this worse than it would have been in the 80s or 90s? Or do you think in the early 2000s, these same groups existed, they just weren't as public because they didn't find each other?
1: No, it's 100% social media driven. I mean, I made a joke on X that like men should put their wives in a Faraday box at night. They can't like access these TikToks. But maybe all women would be better off, you know, sleeping in Faraday boxes. But yeah, I mean, the reason why we have the sort of like trans stuff with young kids is 100% social media. It's 13, 14 year olds going on Reddit or whatever and reading about why they might not be a boy or they need to be a girl. If we didn't have all this stuff, that's why, like, for someone like me, Gen X, like, there was no trans person in my high school. Like, not a single one grew up and became trans. Why? Because we did not have the internet. Okay. We didn't have an iPhone. And so, yes, this is 100% being driven by that. I mean, I think that once this trial kind of fades away, this movement will also kind of fade away. Just like, you know, the like Luigi Mangione stands, that will kind of fade away. It's a trend. Women love trends. And unfortunately, what we don't have, though, and I think I posted this a few days ago, where are the women cheering for the mothers of multiple small children who don't strangle them to death? Like, where were the moms helping me out, the women helping me out in the grocery store? When I had, at one point, three under three, you know, I would have a little baby on my chest and, like, one in the cart and one next to me. And they're, like, fighting or throwing things or babies crying. And I would just get dirty looks by women, not men. Men would help me. Men would offer to, like, you know, help me with my cart or, like, hold the door open for me. Women just shot me dirty looks. Like, that's a lot of kids, you know. And
0: well, there's
1: and
0: something...
1: I shared this and...
0: Yeah, no, I'm
1: Many
0: sorry,
1: women
0: PG.
1: Have
0: go
1: that
0: ahead.
1: Similar experience.
0: Yeah, I was going to say, I think lost in a lot of this as well is that the reason the state of Massachusetts is bringing these charges against Lindsay Clancy is that those were three human beings with rights of protection, not just as humans by, you know, from in God's image, but also from the state. There's an obligation. They're not pets. They're not the property of a mother to do with as she pleases. And I think people have lost in this that those were three human beings who were murdered and that they have individual rights. And it's not just Lindsay Clancy's mindset and rights that should be talked about. But really quickly here, your car, you're living in California. You've had your car stolen twice in 2 days recently.
1: Yeah. This is a new one for us. We live in what we think is like a decent part of town in the San Gabriel Valley, Pasadena, California. You know, half the neighborhood burned out last year, so there's not like a lot here left. Okay. And so I have a car. It's not a fancy luxury car. It's just like a kind of like a decent SUV, and got it last year. And we park it in the driveway. And so last week I came out. It was the first day of school for one of my children. So he got him all ready for school. Walk outside, car gone. I was just like, wait, where is it? Like, wait, how did this? Huh? At first I thought I was like dreaming. And no, it was totally gone. And this car is like a new car, so it came with an app that you could track it. I never had a car like that. So my husband tracked it, and it had been parked. It was parked sort of nearby, like a quarter mile away in a like less nice neighborhood. We called the police. They escorted my husband over there. He had the keys, got in the car. It was undamaged. They dusted for prints. Obviously, they didn't, like, as if they were ever going to like try to catch this guy, right? Like, what a joke. We got the car back. That night, we're like, okay, we got to make sure it's locked. We have to like put lights on. We tried to make everything like a little bit safer with what we had. Woke up in the middle of the night at 2 a.m. My son knocked on the door, woke me up. He had woken up to go to the bathroom and looked outside. And he woke us up the next night. Mom, your car's gone again. And
0: that is crazy.
1: We did the same thing. Yeah, we got it back. But now I have a club, like the old school club on it. And we're trying to maybe turn it in. I could not believe this happened last week.
2: And you were able to catch, do you have any idea? We'll go to break. But thank you, Peachy. We appreciate the time. And we'll be back here on the flip side. We'll take some of your calls. Thanks for hanging with us on Clay and Buck.
1: Thank you.
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2: Welcome back in, Clay and Buck. We are rolling through the second hour of the program here. We'll take some of your calls. Our thanks to Peachy Keenan, who had a bunch of takes that Lindsey Clancy case is about to go to the jury. Yeah, producer Greg sent us an angry email. I don't even remember where I saw. We get a lot of angry emails, by the way. I certainly get a lot of angry emails, so I can't keep track of all of them.
0: I get emails that are angry at me for not making you do less things that make them angry.
2: There you go. If any women want to weigh in on the Lindsey Clancy case and what the conversations have been like in your community, let us know. Trump has officially renamed Lake Ontario to Lake America. That just happened in the Oval Office. I'm sure we will have the audio for you when we come back here momentarily. But I want to tell you all about our friends at the IFCJ and the tremendous difference they make. They're a nonprofit based in New Jersey, over 40 years, an organization that responds when people of the Jewish faith are in need. The work 3 years ago after October 7th, is incredible proof of that. And they have paid attention to everything that the Jewish population needs and allied themselves with all the great Christians here in a great union of solidarity that is bringing so much just innate goodness to the Holy Land, whether it's more bomb shelters, whether it is an ability to help provide food for others, whether it's helping to put hospitals underground so they can't be reached by bombs. All of these different things are tremendously important. If you want to send a prayer to those in Israel, to the Jewish people in need, you can go now to prayifcj.org. That's prayifcj.org.
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15: From the WMAY newsroom, I'm Greg Hallblyde. The state's first human case of West Nile virus of the year has been confirmed in a Piatt County resident. The Illinois Department of Public Health reported 3 other probable cases of the virus in northern Illinois. The department said about 1 in 5 people who contract the disease develop fever, headaches, body aches, joint pain, and other complications. West Nile virus is transmitted through the bite of an infected mosquito. The virus has been found in 50 Illinois counties this year. In 2025, West Nile virus was found in 73 Illinois counties with 150 human cases, including 10 deaths. Illinois is suing the Postal Service to block it from interfering in the upcoming midterm elections. Capital News Illinois reports Attorney General Kwame Raoul has joined a multi-state lawsuit seeking to block the Postal Service from enforcing new rules that seek to restrict who is allowed to cast mail-in ballots. New rules governing who can use electronic bikes and scooters, including where and how fast they go, will go into effect next year. Following Governor J.B. Pritzker's signature on Wednesday, the bill establishes regulations on micro-mobility transportation and include age requirements, speed limits, and rules on where they can be operated. The bill takes effect January 1st. And a Lego convention is coming to Springfield at the Illinois State Fairgrounds October 10th and 11th. More information at brickconvention.com/Springfield. 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
19: Here's your updated News Channel 20 Storm Team forecast. Mainly sunny this afternoon with daytime highs approaching 85. Winds out of the north, 5 to 10 miles per hour. Lows level off around 62. Tonight, clear skies. High temperatures reach up to 85. Tomorrow, mainly sunny. I'm meteorologist Jennifer Wojcicki on 97.7 and 970 WMAY, Springfield's news and talk. 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
1: Today, I'm a harbinger of good news, courtesy of the Trump administration, Clay. Doing good things, putting points on the board. You love to see it. Overall, immigration arrests rose to record highs with 43,000 ICE arrests in June. And we have the numbers in. It takes a little bit of a delay to get them. For July, the number was 49,000. So there is a surge in immigration arrests. The New York Times reporting that ICE arrests are soaring as people with no criminal record are increasingly targeted. It turns out when the administration says if you're here illegally, you are subject to removal, they mean it. And when they say we're going to prioritize public safety threats first, as Tom Homan has said 100 times on television, that is true. They will prioritize public safety threats first, but they will also tell illegals that they have to go home, that they actually cannot just stay here. You don't have to go home, but you can't stay here. Well, you kind of do have to go home, I guess, actually. I don't know what other country will take them. But nonetheless, that is a good thing. The administration is in the background upping those numbers. Some of you will tell me the numbers should be much higher. To that, I would say, yes, sure. But at least they are doing it, right? At least they are in action on this issue and keeping that promise. Also, Clay, Secretary of State Marco Rubio, far-left terrorism, this is what he wrote on X, poses a profound threat to the United States and the broader West. Today, the United States sanctioned several transnational far-left terrorist networks, including Autistici Inventati, a major far-left tech collective whose services are used by the most active and violent Antifa cells in the United States and around the world. There will be no refuge for violent extremists to wage war on our civilization, destroy critical infrastructure, et cetera, et cetera. We'll use all the tools at our disposal to defeat these terrorists. I like both of these things. Very nicely done from the Trump White House. On the other side of things, Clay, I thought you might want to talk about this. Gavin Newsom, whom I think is going to make a come from behind presidential
2: Who is your Democrat pick right Cinderella now? You story. Like to ridicule my Kamala pick, but who would you say at this exact moment, if you had to, we're not going to hold you to it, but if you had to pick today, right, as we're about to enter September, we're, 2 years and 2 months away from an election, but the election will really begin in earnest by January of 27. Who do you think is best positioned right now to be the nominee?
1: I still think that the default nominee for the Democrats is likely to be Gavin Newsom. I think that he'll make some kind. I think that he will go to Clyburn himself for South Carolina. He will sit down with the Democrat power brokers. He will make promises if they nominate. Now, there's a lot of variables here because we're going out pretty far. But if they nominate Kamala, they are nominating somebody who is neither inspiring nor charming nor politically adept, and hoping that the resurrection of identity politics as a primary goal of the Democrat Party will be enough for her. But this is actually beside the point for the moment. Clay, Gavin Newsom's story here claims he didn't even know about the 5,000 bottle wine cellar at his $7.5 million home. So I bring you Gavin Newsom, man of the people, who says he didn't know about a 5,000 bottle wine cellar. Sounds to me like it's pretty substantial.
2: I don't even understand how that's possible. He didn't know that there was a basement of the house, because I'm not an expert on wine. I'm not a big wine guy, but we have I don't even know what it's called, like a wine refrigerator. There's probably a way fancier name for it than that. I know that we have it in our house, and I don't even consume much wine. I have been in many homes that have huge wine cellars. I don't understand how it would be possible that you would not know that you had 5,000 bottles of wine, unless there's some sort of hidden annex of the house that you were never able to explore.
1: I bring you, socialist Gavin,
3: who will push the far left policies, the same far left policies, if he did become president, that Kamala would, that Bernie would, that any of them, AOC. It's all the same thing. It's just different, different faces to put out front. But it's all the same policy. It's all the same class warfare. Gavin Newsom, man of the people, Clay, was at a press conference this week, and he was asked whether he even filled his home's massive 5,000-bottle wine cellar. And he said, are you serious? No, I never filled it. I didn't even know I had that much. I literally don't know, the governor added, claiming he only found out the 5,000-figure detail about his home from the newspapers. Okay. And by the way, I put books in there, he claims.
2: I thought
3: there's no
2: read.
3: Wine. It's just books. This is what
2: didn't
3: Gavin
2: he claim
3: says.
2: That he couldn't read? Maybe they're his own copies of books that were not sold that his political action committee bought. Didn't he own a wine company? Isn't that supposedly how he made a lot of?
3: Yeah.
2: But I think he also owned some sort of liquor store distributor. I think that's how he ostensibly made the money that he has now. Now, of course, he is also. He's connected to the Getty family and all the money that they have made. He was raised in a life of privilege, although he claims not to have been. I think you're wrong on Gavin Newsom. I think Gavin Newsom's bubble has burst already. He tried to really seize the narrative arc by going around. He was doing all the conservative podcasts. He was trying to talk to anybody that would have him. I think the problem Gavin has is the more he talks, the more you realize that he doesn't actually believe anything. And that's not good. People, in my experience, would rather, even if you disagree with someone, at least you can believe that they believe what they're saying. I don't think Gavin Newsom has that.
3: All right, slow down for a second, Steak Bet Man. What did Kamala believe? Slow down for a second. What did Joe Biden believe? They believe whatever they're told to believe.
2: I get that, but I think you can point to, so like, I don't agree with AOC. AOC at least has elucidated some worldview. Bernie is wrong on everything, but Bernie has been out talking about the oligarchy for 50 years now from one
3: now
2: of his five homes.
3: It's gone from millionaires and billionaires to billionaires and trillionaires.
2: That is very funny. And if you haven't seen, they've clipped Bernie going all the way back, whether you agree or disagree with him. He's basically making the exact same arguments that he was making in 1990. I don't think, again, I agree with you. Kamala doesn't have any actual essence, but she has a base. Black women are not leaving Kamala. What is Gavin Newsom's base? Wine moms? People who think Lindsey Clancy is the victim? Is that like, I'm going to unbutton another one of my lapel pins and you're going to be able to gaze deep into my chest, and you're going to fall in love with me.
3: I'm going to give you some of this because you always like to know what the odds are. Polymarket has up right now the presidential odds, the nomination odds, and everything else. And this so this is to become the to be clear this is to win. This is to win, not to be
2: to
3: the nominee.
2: To win or be the not? Okay.
3: Okay. This is to win. J.D. Vance, 24% in the number one slot.
2: Okay.
3: The number two slot right now is AOC at 14%.
2: I like AOC's odds better than I do Gavin Newsom's odds.
3: Marco Rubio at 11%. I do not believe Marco Rubio is going to run. Remember, you want to stake bet me on that one? I don't think he's going
2: to
3: run.
2: Well, I have said that he might try to be NFL commissioner. Also, let me correct this. I saw that I was trending on social media the other day, and I'm like, oh, what am I trending for? I'm never trending for really good things, by the way. It's never like, oh, you know, Clay Travis, he saved a puppy. It's always something people don't like that I went on Sean Hannity, our friend's podcast. He asked me Marco versus JD, and I said that I thought, I think this is true, that Marco would have an ability to appeal to voters that JD does not. By which I meant and said that I do think Marco Rubio with Hispanic voters has a real opportunity there. He's done a great job as Secretary of State. I think that would be we obviously know Trump won Hispanic men, nearly won Hispanic women. That's going to be a big swing vote community. And it turned into all the headlines, Buck. Clay Travis endorses Marco Rubio for 2028 president. I like Marco. I did not endorse him for 2028 president. Now,

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1: Andy Beshear, or they go with Mark Kelly, or they go with somebody who's not Jewish, because unfortunately for the Jewish Democrats, largely that is a red flag now for the Democrat Party. So they go with an Andy Beshear or a Mark Kelly, someone of that ilk. And then they the younger minority female VP. I mean, it's basically the Biden move all over again, except the bland white guy is younger.
2: Just remember, I'm telling you, it's going to be Newsom, AOC, Newsom at the top, AOC is the vice president. That's how this is all going to end up. We can mark this down and stake better know. You guys will know who called this. And I am the one who called J.D. Vance, like, before anybody thought J.D. Vance was going to be the VP.
1: You should have made bets there.
2: Yeah. Well, unfortunately, Buck Island still is remembered. The faith I had that Biden would just... I still think Joe Biden, you know, he had ways out of it even after the debate, but he just... His team around him was just so shell-shocked, and he was so inept at that point. But I thought this was interesting. John Ossoff is number four on this list of guys. By the way, people are betting millions and millions of dollars on this already, just to be clear.
1: Yes.
2: So this is
1: people
2: kind
1: are
2: of
1: putting their money where their mouth is. This is not just a made up process.
2: But Ossoff and Shapiro are both on this list as Democrats to win the presidency. Zero chance. If there was a way to short that stock, so to speak, I would do it. No chance. The Democrats, a Republican could be Jewish and win the presidency.
1: Yes.
2: A Democrat cannot be Jewish and win the presidency because there are too many Democrat votes they need that will not vote for a Jewish president.
1: Let me also just say this as we get ready to go to break. Georgia, y'all have screwed us all. With your getting Ossoff in, with your getting Ralph, the Reverend Ralph Warnock, I think Ralph is his first name, in, they think that these guys are going to have major national appeal.
2: Raphael, close. Raphael.
1: Ralph?
2: My Ralph. Bad.
1: King Ralph.
2: Hey,
1: Ralph.
2: Ralph
1: Raphael, hey. It happens. I was thinking to myself when I said Ralph Warnock, I was like, is his name Ralph? There's not that many Ralphs out there.
2: Ralph, it sounds like, hey, he's hanging out down at the bar. Ralph is there.
1: Wasn't that the John Goodman movie, King Ralph, where they found out that he was actually the heir to the throne? All right, my bad. Raphael Warnock. They think that these guys are going to have major national appeal. I'll also throw Kentucky in here because you guys elected Andy Beshear because his daddy was governor, and people think that he's some amazing politician. He just has the same last name as a guy you liked. It's kind of like what happened with Darlene Graham.
2: Clay, just the lines were too quiet and everyone was too calm and happy with the show. So Clay just decided to start lobbing bombs at South Carolina, Georgia, throw a little spice
1: into poor choices, those voters.
2: And see what happens. All right, let's talk about something that's really important, really urgent, and that's Preborn's mission. 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
7: Welcome back in, Clay and Buck. 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Lots of phone calls here. Let me run through some of these, Buck. Mike in Phoenix.
8: Hey, guys, love your show.
7: Yeah, fire away. What you got for us?
8: Right up there with Dolly Parton. How about South?
7: I love it. How?
8: 65.
7: Yeah. Nobody under 40 has Dolly Field is. Sound young, that is, would you sign off on that, Buck? No one under 40 has any idea who Sally Field is. Just in your car, we're talking about the fact that Dolly Parton was the most famous, beloved celebrity in the country and asked the question. Buck did. It's a good one. Who would be the modern day? Who's the next version of Dolly Parton? Michelle, L.A. Michelle, fire away.
9: Hi, Clay. Hi, Buck. I know, but there's a reason I want to mention his name, Elvis Presley. And the reason I'm mentioning Elvis is that there's a very famous interview in 1972 where a reporter asks him, you know, how do you feel about the protesters today? And would you yourself be okay to be drafted? And he says, honey, I just soon keep those political views to myself because I am just an entertainer and I'd rather not say. And then she followed up and said, well, do you think other entertainers should keep views to themselves? And he says, no, I can't even say that. The significance of that, because you were mentioning Dolly trying to stay neutral in the world, is that Elvis Presley was the most famous person on Earth at that time. He did the Aloha from Hawaii. 40% of the planet was watching him. And to this day, you could pull your grok out, he is the number one solo artist in the world today. So for him to say, I am just an entertainer, I thought is pretty heavy. And the other joke I wanted to, not a joke, but I just feel I have one of the best folk groups. Tell you guys in the past regarding that you want more.
7: 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You can let us know when we come back. Hour 3 now.
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15: ABC News, I'm Michelle Franzen. Deliberations are underway in the Lindsay Clancy trial in Massachusetts. They're charged with killing her three children. Jurors have several options in trying to reach a verdict and must consider if Clancy meets the legal definition of having a mental defect and criminal intent at the time of the killings. More from ABC's Deborah Roberts.
16: Prosecutors ending their case with testimony. Sadoff, a senior psychiatrist with the FBI who interviewed Clancy for 11 hours over 2 days earlier this year. Clancy, a nurse, maintaining that a voice she never heard before, nor has heard since, told her to kill her three children during a postpartum psychotic episode. But Sadoff claiming Clancy's acts were inconsistent with someone expressing command hallucinations.
15: Crews are racing to reach survivors in Nepal and Tibet following catastrophic mudslides and flooding throughout a popular tourist valley. More than 350 have died. 1,300 others are missing, including dozens of Americans. This is ABC News. A federal judge lifted all prior blocks on President Trump's executive order aiming to restrict aspects of mail-in ballots. It followed the Supreme Court decision earlier this week that allowed the Trump administration to move forward. One controversial part allows DHS to build a federal citizenship list and monitor states' list. ABC News legal contributor James Sample has more.
17: That rule requires a matching of state databases to a federal database maintained by the Department of Homeland Security. And when there are mismatches, if you will, which can happen happen for all sorts of innocuous reasons, maiden names, typos, nicknames, transposed digits or transposed letters, that will produce a mismatch. Now, those are not necessarily non-citizens, but they will be, in essence, jeopardized in their opportunity to exercise the franchise unless they can then subsequently jump through some hurdles to prove that they are, in fact, lawful citizens and lawful voters.
18: Tropical Storm Dolly has formed in the Atlantic. Michelle Franz and ABC News.
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20: Good afternoon. I'm Steve Bridge with news. The state is suing the Postal Service to block it from interfering in midterm elections. Capital News reports Attorney General Kwame Raoul has joined a multi-state lawsuit seeking to block the Postal Service from enforcing new rules that seek to restrict who's allowed to cast mail-in ballots. Those rules stem from a 31st executive order by the president that Donald Trump says is aimed at preventing non-citizens from casting ballots. The lawsuit filed this week in federal court in Massachusetts. It follows a Supreme Court ruling Monday that temporarily allows the Trump administration to proceed with implementing that executive order while a separate legal challenge is pending. Lego challenge coming to Springfield, the site of the Springfield Brick Convention 10 and 11. It'll feature professional Lego artists, construction zones, and live builds will all be featured. For more news, visit WMAY.com.
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23: Here's your updated News Channel 20 Storm Team forecast. Mainly sunny this afternoon with daytime highs approaching 85. Winds out of the north, 5 to 10 miles per hour. Lows level off around 62. Tonight, clear skies. High temperatures reach up to 85. Tomorrow, mainly sunny. I'm meteorologist Jennifer Wojcicki on 97.7 and 970 WMAY, Springfield's news and talk. 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

0: Welcome back in. Hour number three, Thursday edition, Clay and Buck. We appreciate all of you hanging out with us. Lindsey Clancy case. It is off to the jury, and we will see how long the jury takes to render a verdict, Buck. There are 9 women and 3 men reportedly on this jury, which I would imagine, given what we have seen from women, is incredibly beneficial to Lindsey Clancy as it pertains to juror makeups. We are talking about the Dolly Parton continued in memoriams, and we certainly would like for all of you to hang out with us on YouTube. I'm waving at you right now. We've continued to grow the YouTube audience on a regular basis. Yesterday, Buck's son had a special appearance. You never know what you're going to get on the video version of the show. In addition to the 550 AM FM stations across the country that are jumping into the podcast world on a day-to-day basis, we thank all of you. Okay, Buck, I got you with what I guarantee will be the most segment from the show, which will be this on the WNBA. The fallout continues of Enos Kanter and Royce White, 2 former NBA first-round draft picks declaring for the WNBA. And a friend of mine from law school sent me a link a little while ago, and he said, hey, will you take a look at this? Because I think there is a story angle that has not been talked about, namely the WNBA has already had an admittedly trans player. So I started doing research on this player. Admittedly, I know nothing about a former trans WNBA player, but Buck, her name is Lashia, I'm not sure how you pronounce it, Clarendon. And in 2021, she posted a video of herself right after she had had so-called top surgery. She had her breast removed and celebrated this and said, it's hard to put into words the feeling of seeing my chest for the first time free of breast, seeing my chest the way I've always seen it and feeling a sense of gender euphoria as opposed to gender dysphoria. Sigh, freedom. Freedom at last. Now, it's probably not going to surprise you, Buck, that this individual is also incredibly left-wing. She insisted that her teammates wear Black Trans Lives Matter t-shirts. She also was, yes.
1: Wait, quick question. It was Black Trans Lives, not just Trans Lives Matter or Black. It was specifically Black Trans Lives Matter?
0: Yeah, this was during the days, I guess, of BLM, so they put in the trans. So, yeah, not just Trans Lives Matter. It was Black Trans Lives Matter.
1: I'm literally shaking right now. How could she leave off Black Intersex Lives Matter? I'm very upset.
0: ESPN called this player, Buck, the most influential player in the WNBA. And there's probably some jokes there. But in 2021, that's what they did. They did a hagiographic story about her, praising all of her social justice warrior. In the bubble, this is a quote from the ESPN. In the bubble, the Social Justice Council, they had a Social Justice Council in WNBA, hosts with the African Policy Forum, politician Stacey Abrams, Tamika Palmer, Breonna Taylor's mother, and others. She also hosted a conversation with Raquel Willis, a Black transgender and activist. She also worked for the Raphael Warnock campaign, not Ralph Warnock, much less successful campaign. The player, they then forced out, and I know people have forgotten this story, but Kelly Loeffler, who's been on this program quite a bit, the head of Trump's SBA, owned the Atlanta WNBA franchise, and because she was too pro-Trump, they insisted that she be kicked out of the league. She also did an opening night monologue where she gave Sandra Bland, Atiana Jefferson, Dominique Remy Fells, and Breonna Taylor say her name. I felt like I was standing on holy ground, she said, as she uttered their names. Okay? Here is why I think this is a legal mess. And I want to open up phone lines for lawyers out there. Lawyers only, because I would like to hear if I'm missing anything. So, Buck, they released a statement praising her on becoming a him. They said they welcome him to play in the league now. He went by, she went by them, their pronouns, as well as he's. This is all ridiculous, I know, but this all happened, okay? Here's where I think it gets interesting legally, Buck. The WNBA has refused to define what a woman is. Yet they have allowed a woman to become a man. They allowed to take steroids because she talks about growing a mustache. Maybe some women are growing mustaches without steroids. That's unfortunate, but she's bragging about becoming a man and growing a mustache. To me, that suggests that she's taking some form of steroid that would allow a mustache to grow like this. Okay, here's where I think this gets interesting. Because they allowed her to become a man and treated her as a man, the WNBA only has a few legal options here in mind. They can acknowledge that you must, they refuse to say you have to be born a woman to play in the league. So if they're going to allow a woman who becomes a man to play, the only way that they can justify it while still claiming that she's a man is by saying she was born as a woman, and so that governs. So I think that when Royce White and Enos Kanter Freedom sue, in the event that they are not allowed into the draft, I think the fact that they have had this previous trans player in the league is a mess for them legally, particularly because they allowed her to get all sorts of hormones, which theoretically would give her a tremendous competitive advantage even as she was an aging player. So if they actually sue, and this is me trying to treat this seriously, if they actually sue, the fact that for multiple years there was a man claiming to be a woman who had had his breast removed, her breast removed, all the pronouns get confused, and was allowed to play, and the league celebrated her, claiming that he was a man, I think that they're in a tough spot here when they say, oh, we know what a woman is, and it may explain why they have refused to actually respond to Enos Kanter Freedom and Royce White attempting to join the league. I think they're trapped here. I think they're in a tough legal spot. I know this is crazy, but what did you know there was a trans player? I haven't seen anyone write or talk about this. In fact, most of the time they say there's never been a trans player. Now they're going to have to say, well, there's never been a trans player who was a man that identified as a woman. It's only been women who identified as men. It just becomes a more difficult argument to make in this absurd scenario in which we find ourselves.
1: So I think this is where it's going. The only place so far, Clay, where I have thought, if I may say, where we depart on this, I don't think that there'll be a successful class action suit if no team is drafted. Yeah, Enos Kanter Freedom.
0: Yeah, that's right.
1: I do not. That's the only place where I just think that we'll just say these are teams are allowed to pick whoever the heck they want and full stop, right? So that's how I think the WNBA is guessing this is if this stays in the headlines and if these guys
0: that they will guys, let them, the draft is in April. They'll let them be draft eligible. Your prediction is they just refuse to draft them and then make them sue.
1: And then just ignore. And if they try to sue, I think most judges would just be like, I don't see how you could say there's a, you know, these are they're entertainment franchises. They can hire anybody they want to do whatever they want, theoretically, right? So I just don't see where the class action lawsuit or the collusion lawsuit is going to prevail. By the way, I'm not the lawyer. Clay's the lawyer. But if you any of you lawyers disagree with me on that, I'm just looking at the perspective of what judge is going to want to get in the middle of that too. This is what I told people, by the way, after a lot of the action stuff.
0: Yeah,
1: I was like, you can be mad at them, but they're just going to say, I don't want to, I'm not going to discount all these votes, even if they were illegally cast because of X, Y, or Z. So they just denied standing everywhere. That's the fallback.
0: Here's what should happen clearly, legally. All they have to do is say, you have to be a woman to be eligible in the WNBA. The reason why I keep pulling the thread on this is they won't say it. That would protect them because this player was born female, identifies as male. The problem is they've celebrated the fact that this is now a man. So I don't think they want to say, hey, biological women, because that requires them to say she's not actually a man, which means they're calling into question all of her gender identity. So if they won't do that, then I think they're in the situation where you are suggesting that they'll just let them be in the draft. But remember, they leaked that these guys were not eligible. In order to make them not eligible, you have to define what a woman is to make it clear why they are not eligible.
1: So I think that may be where they actually, I think they may be erring on what they're setting up for themselves by just, if they exclude them from the draft, then there could be a law, on what basis? They'll have to provide in discovery in a lawsuit, on what basis are you excluding
0: them? They have to describe what a woman is to make them not eligible for the draft.
1: But if they allow them in the draft and just don't draft them, you're not going to, because Clay, think it's subjective. Think about a player who, you know, forget about all the gender stuff, could say, I'm the best quarterback. The NFL just doesn't know it. And then sue. And then, you know.
0: Well, but I think they have a combine. And then you play games. And they
1: but
0: test
1: they could
0: you.
1: Say causes problems in the locker room, would be bad for morale. There's a lot. You
0: but
1: know this. You coach. I've coached.
0: But
1: there's a lot of elements that go into who you want on your team.
0: But they could sue then. And look, I mean, Colin Kaepernick got a settlement alleging that he had been colluded against to keep him out of the league. Even though he had been in the league and was not particularly skilled.
1: He was cashing in on the, you know, the
0: BLM,
1: racial reckoning of the moment. We all know what that was.
0: So let me ask you this. Pretend that your position is a good one, that judges tend to be cowards oftentimes. And
1: yep.
0: They don't want to step out. Okay.
1: Except judges in anything that I'm ever involved in. They are great patriots and fantastic people. Men, women, Democrat, Republican. Sit before. I love you, Judge. Go ahead.
0: If I am advising Enos Kanter Freedom and Royce White, I am picking the reddest state that has a WNBA franchise, and I am filing a lawsuit in that state. We have a lot of listeners in Indiana. Do you think that a judge in Indiana might be more willing? Now, they might try to move it, right? They might. We want to move it to New York City, which is where the WNBA is based. You can have forums where the lawsuit should technically be filed. I don't think they've decided where the draft is in April of 2020 yet. And there's all these different. My point is, I think there's a reason why they haven't just come out and said they don't qualify because they're not women. I think it's partly this trans issue. I think it's also, they may have some people actually not women in the league.
1: Well, that would be
0: this person.
1: That would be the next chapter of this that really gets interesting.
0: This is all discoverable, Buck, if they file a lawsuit about who's eligible for the draft and you start to find some of these details out. I just think Enos Kanter and Royce White, I don't know that they thought legal reality of what their positions might end up being, but I actually think the NBA is the WNBA is not in a very good position here, and the reason why they're not being outspoken is because their lawyers are saying, hey guys, this may sound ridiculous, but they may have a case. And I know it sounds crazy, but there have been a lot of crazy lawsuits over the years that initially people kind of laughed away. And then they ended up being very significant.
1: I don't think that what you're suggesting about the lawsuit may not, and that there isn't jeopardy and that this wouldn't be something that would cause headaches and problems. I just think at the end of the day, a judge isn't going to say, suit up, Enos. You're actually on the Sparks or the, you know, the Wind Chimes or like whatever the team name is, you know, so Wind Chimes and Subarus. That could be the name of the team. All right.
0: Uh-oh, Subarus again.
1: I just a lot of people love the car. I don't know what to tell you. We got a lot of people respecting the Subaru. So there you go. All right. Old family pictures can carry great emotional value. 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
3: Back in here to Clay and Buck. Clay, I want to give everyone a little ray of sunshine, if I can, for a minute. Speed was this morning, and Ginger Spice is over here sitting right by my foot, so I'm in a good mood. But I will tell you, we talk often here about AI, and people say, why are you guys, like, you know, pro-AI? They just completed the first AI-assisted, incredibly complicated tumor removal surgery from the oldest neurology hospital in the United Kingdom, Clay. They had an AI-assisted tumor removal that used hundreds and hundreds of previous surgeries to essentially, and by the way, 1 millimeter wrong on this. It was the tumor near the pituitary gland. Person could go blind, peril. I mean, like, absolute catastrophe. It was a non-malignant tumor, but because of the growth in the space, they had to get, you know, they had to move it, or the guy was going to go blind and die. They used AI. Perfect surgery. This is now going to be happening, my friends. This is something that, and this is the first of its kind, where they've used an AI assistant in real time to basically aid the, to the millimeter, scalpel, what, I don't know the equipment very well, obviously. I'm not a neurosurgeon, but really amazing stuff. So I just think that's really cool for people like AI and data centers and what's going on and what ride-sharing apps are going to take over the world. Okay, we got to work all that stuff out. When they can do surgery with 100% success rate to remove tumors from people, which I think is not that far off, it's really cool.
4: Positive, if you want to double down on medical positivity, I think they have found a significant improvement for pancreatic cancer, which is one of the most
3: also
4: deadly
3: true.
4: Pancreatic cancers out there. I mean, cancers out there. So that's positive, too. We come back, Lake America. But I want to tell you, you can service to the carrier Pure Talk. 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I was out to dinner with the Pure Talk crew last night. 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
6: Good afternoon, I'm Steve Bridge with news. The state is suing the Postal Service to block it from interfering in the upcoming midterm elections. Reports Attorney General Kwame Raoul has joined a multi-state lawsuit seeking to block the Postal Service from enforcing new rules that seek to restrict who's allowed to mail in ballots. Those rules stem from a March 31st executive order by the president that Donald Trump says is preventing non-citizens from casting ballots. The lawsuit filed this week in federal court in Massachusetts. It follows a Supreme Court ruling Monday that temporarily allows the Trump administration to proceed with implementing that executive order while a separate legal challenge is pending. The state's first case of human West Nile virus has been confirmed in Piatt County. Department of Public Health reports three other probable cases of the virus have been found in northern Illinois. New rules governing who can use electronic bikes and scooters, including where and how fast they will go, take effect next year following the governor's signature on Wednesday. Pritzker signed a Senate bill which establishes regulations on micromobility transportation to include age limits, speed limits, and rules on where those machines can be operated. The bill will take effect January 1st. It passed both chambers with bipartisan support. Several amendments throughout the spring session. Those are headlines. For more news, visit WMAY.com.
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1: Here's the News Channel 20 Storm Team forecast. Ample sunshine expected this afternoon, with daytime highs approaching 85. Northerly winds 5 to 10 miles per hour. Clear skies again tonight, lows dip down to about 62. I'm meteorologist Jennifer Wojcicki on 97.7 and 970 WMAY, Springfield's News and Talk. Currently, it's 81 degrees.
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4: Welcome back in, Clay and Buck. We're going to dive into Lake Ontario. Not officially, but metaphorically at least. It's no longer that. 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All right, Buck, we have got right now President Trump a bit earlier today, coming on the heels of renaming the Gulf of Mexico the Gulf of America. He has made the decision to dive into the Great Lakes of the United States, and he has renamed Lake Ontario to Lake America. And here it is, cut 26.
13: We're going to be changing the name of Lake Ontario, effective immediately, to Lake America. That's going to take place right now as I sign the order. Okay. Thank you very much. And we filed all the necessary papers, documents, everything else. We notified all of the people that we have to notify. So we've done everything that you have to do. And this is official, effective immediately.
4: So that is one, Buck. I will get your reaction here momentarily. Here's Trump explaining that by saying Canada wants to be treated like a state, but they aren't. And they are ripping us off on trade. Cut 27.
13: As you know, Canada's been ripping us off for a long time on trade, very sadly. Even the military. You know, we defend Canada for nothing. We don't get anything. They don't pay us to defend Canada, but we defend Canada. And they understand that. As an example, we bought icebreakers. They'd like to use them. We have 11 brand new icebreakers coming in. They'd like to use the icebreakers. They don't pay for anything. And they want to be treated like a state, but they're not a state. But they want to be treated like they're a state. And so we just can't do that anymore. We lose on average over the last 15 years, $60 billion a year carrying Canada. So we just can't do it anymore. We love the people of Canada. I don't think their representatives do an appropriate job. Maybe they'll change. I really don't know.
4: Okay. So this is in the Oval Office today. We have seen it already on the Gulf of America. I was saying off air, we basically have the same conversation during commercial breaks as we do on air, that where I am, I have a place down on the Gulf of America that is very pro-Trump territory. So Gulf of Mexico, Gulf of America, all of those states voted for Trump. That is overwhelmingly very pro-Trump area. Not the same on the northern border here with Lake Ontario. Lake America, it doesn't have the same ring as Gulf of America. Buck, your take on a renamed lake on the northern border.
3: So you notice I today wanted to give the Trump team credit for a whole bunch of good things going on. And I think Trump is doing so many great things. So I like to be very fair-minded about this. And I even like the funny short... But he should be fixing prices. He shouldn't be naming the lake. Yeah, but this one, this is like the sequel that's just not as good as the original movie. The Gulf of America thing, the Gulf of Mexico, why do they own it thing, right? Gulf of, Lake Ontario, there's five Great Lakes, right? I hope I'm getting that right. Is there five or six? Five. There's five Great Lakes.
4: I think
3: this is the New York
4: right.
3: guy.
4: Got, it's one
3: this.
4: Of those questions I wasn't expecting to get quizzed on.
3: Yeah. I'm pretty sure. Don't worry. People will make fun of me within 3 seconds here if I got that wrong. You guys don't like to let us get anything wrong and think that that's okay. But Lake Ontario, who I don't know. It's not even the biggest of the lakes. Why is that Lake America? Couldn't we? I just think he should have renamed. If he wants to rename the lake from Ontario, I'm fine with that, although it's going to cause some logistics issues. Why not name it for like a great why not name it for a Medal of Honor winner from Iraq or Afghanistan in the U.S. or, you know, why not just come up? I'd even rather it be Lake Melania. Like, why Lake America? We already have Gulf of America. I wish it were more creative, I guess, is what I'm trying to say. I think that Trump is more I think there's more cleverness in this administration than I'm seeing on this one. So I know some of you are going to love it, but I'm sitting here like, I don't know. I'm not being a Karen about it. I don't really care. But Lake America, I don't know. We could have done better. I just think we could have done better.
4: One, I saw Isabel Brown tweet this, ricocheting throughout internet lore right now. Trump is laking America great again. Not bad. But I would say here is the challenge, I think, with Canada. When you tell me that China is ripping us off, and that they are taking advantage of America, I 100% believe it. And the trade between China and the United States is incredibly significant for the larger global economic systems. I'm not sure that I buy very much that Canada, even if we had an incredibly beneficial trade relationship with Canada, that Canada's big enough to really sway that much. I mean, there are more people in California than there are Canada, for instance, when you think about population. Canada's one-tenth of the size, roughly, of the United States. It should probably just be a state or a couple of states. I would welcome Alberta. I think in October they're having a referendum on whether Alberta wants to secede from Canada. It is the major oil producing region of Canada. It would probably fit better in the United States, candidly, from a cultural an economic standpoint. I just think this is a fun kind of like a little bit laughing deal, but I agree with you that it feels like a sequel to a much better movie.
3: Yes. The thing was awesome, and we loved it, and we said so here.
4: I have
3: so
4: the gear. I have a Gulf of America gear. It sells well because people are Trump supporters on the Gulf of Mexico, Gulf of America. Those are all Trump states.
3: Yeah, I honestly, I would prefer he tried to rename it Lake Trump, quite honestly. That would
4: be
3: funnier to me.
4: I kind of anticipated. I do think Lake Trump would be funnier than Lake America.
3: Or, you know, Lake Barron or Lake Ivanka. You know, anything would be fine with me. It's just Lake America. I don't know, guys. Some of you are going to disagree with me because I know Trump, 40 chess, he's brilliant. Everything he does is perfect, whatever. But I just think that this is, he's super funny and clever. So I just thought we'd have something a little more interesting on this one. I know, guys, it doesn't really matter. We're having a little fun. It's the third hour of the show. There's more important things, but I think we've talked about a lot of the big important things today.
4: You
3: want to
4: dive back into Lindsey Clancy and get everybody fired up again, like angry women out there?
3: I was a little, since you made the hard turn, I was a little surprised. We didn't get a lot, but any pushback to you and I see this the same way.
4: Yes.
3: You know, sometimes, and I'm never going to pretend to see it differently than Clay. We're not going to do that thing where it's like, you know, pro con or whatever, good cop, bad cop. We see it exactly the same way. And I'm just shocked that anybody, they're allowed to, it's fine. I mean, they're allowed to have that opinion. Nobody disagreed with our opinion on this one. So we only got a few emails that were very much like, you don't understand post. It's like, I mean, your wife does. My wife does. They have kids. They've, you know, we know what I'm trying to say is we know women, too, who have also gone through having kids, who have also had the challenges, and they're horrified by this. So the you don't understand because you're guys thing, like, I don't really want to hear that. That actually has nothing to do with it. I'm referring to.
4: Yeah, I agree. I don't think that gender should play in at all when you murder children. Oh, you can't understand that because you're a guy. Well, I understand that murdering children is wrong. And we were talking about this off air. Candidly, a huge percentage of people who commit murder, period, are insanely mentally ill. I'll give you an example that we talked about on this program. Did anyone say in this audience at all that the murderer of Arena
3: Zarutska,
4: the guy who stabbed her to death is clearly mentally ill. He should have never been on the streets. Did anybody in this audience say, hey, he shouldn't be convicted of murder? I didn't. I mean, I know that some left-wingers said, oh, he's got to immediately go to a mental hospital. He doesn't know what he's doing. I think most people saw that video and said, yes, he's mentally ill. He should have never been on the streets. He's guilty of murder. That's a guy killing a woman. I don't think there are hardly any men out there who said, oh, you don't know the struggles that men go through. He's got mental health issues. That's partly based on being a man. No, everybody said he committed a brutal murder. He should be executed is what most people said, even if he were mentally ill.
3: When was the last time that a prominent murderer, like a murder case like this, somebody killed a person in a brutal and heinous fashion, and in this case, three people in a brutal and heinous and premeditated, by the way, this was premeditated. That is in the facts. That is in the evidence. That is not. There's no dispute. The dispute is over whether her state of mind during the premeditation somehow absolved her of the premeditation.
4: She sent her husband out of the house so that she could kill the children.
3: Clay, she Googled

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1: Is entirely appropriate given the law. That I don't have any issue with that. The fact that the women are showing, this is the issue.
2: It's the support for this. That's what's so, yeah, of course, the defense is going to do what they do. But Clay, the other part of this is, I think that if these weren't three small children, three small, defenseless, beautiful little children, okay, if that wasn't the case here, and by the way, if you read the transcript of the 911 call, I did this, I do not recommend it, of the father finding the scene, I do not recommend it. It actually is haunted. It has haunted 24 hours. Don't read it. I mean, it's upsetting. But Clay, if this was two adult children and an uncle, I'm sorry, you know, two adults rather, and an uncle, members of the family that she like gagged, bound, and murdered in the home, would anybody be cheering for her? Why, when it comes to innocent children, do these defenders of a different standard? Has anyone ever murdered three people because they were depressed, who was a woman, murdered, and had people saying it wasn't her fault? I've never heard of that before. It happened before.
1: I've never heard of a dad who killed three kids that people have lined up and said, you don't know the stress of being a dad. You don't know the stress of providing for a family. You don't know the stress of losing a job and not being able to pay your mortgage. Anybody make that argument when a man does something of this magnitude to his family? We got some talk back here. This is much less dark. It's very funny. One call. This is so good. I see it. Ben in Belmont, Arizona. You've got the perfect name for the lake.
3: Name for the lake is Lake Dolly Parton. Everybody's going to love it.
1: Would have been great.
2: Solid.
1: Thank you for the call.
2: Lake Parton would be kind of a cool. That actually be a. That's what I expect from Trump.
1: I agree. If he had said today, I'm fed up with Canada, Lake Ontario, we don't think it deserves to be named that.
2: Or Lake Dolly, was for Dolly Parton. Lake Dolly is a great name. Totally all about it. That's my objection here is on the creative, you know what I mean? It's on the execution of the idea.
1: They're talking, by the way, about naming the Nashville International Airport after Dolly Parton. Which I actually think is kind of cool here.
2: Yeah, they should definitely do that.
1: Yeah.
2: What is it now?
1: Nashville International, I think.
2: Yeah, no, it should be Dolly Parton Airport. I think that's going to happen. I'm going to just put my stake in the ground on this. That's going to happen.
1: I think
2: Nashville International.
1: Cool.
2: Although you people are so spoiled in Nashville with your first world airport, with your cleanliness and your decent food and your... The report just came out about Miami Airport. We got rats crawling around and stuff and, you know, and the food. And Miami Airport is trash. All right. Sorry. 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
2: Closing up shop on Clay and Buck today. Thanks for hanging with us, everybody. I want to get right to it with your calls and talkbacks. Let's bring you all right into this conversation. Let's go to Donald. Actually, you know what? We'll do a Donald Trump clip here. Cut 27 on why he's mad at Canada. Play 27.
3: As you know, Canada's been ripping us off for a long time on trade, very sadly. Even the military. You know, we defend Canada for nothing. We don't get anything. They don't pay us to defend Canada, but we defend Canada. And they understand that. As an example, we bought icebreakers. They'd like to use them. We have 11 brand new icebreakers coming in. They'd like to use the icebreakers. They don't pay for anything. And they want to be treated like a state, but they're not a state. But they want to be treated like they're a state. And so we just can't do that anymore. We lose on average over the last 15 years, $60 billion a year carrying Canada. So we just can't do it anymore. We love the people of Canada. I don't think their representatives do an appropriate job. Maybe they'll change. I really don't know.
2: All right. So that's the basic idea here. Clay, VIP email from Cassandra. Instead of changing the name of Lake Ontario, my brilliant husband suggested renaming all the lakes the United Lakes of America.
4: It's not bad. Not bad. Now, there's navigational related issues that would be confusing because that's a lot of lake territory. Let me hit a bunch of these talkbacks quickly. Matt in Wisconsin, News Talk 1130. Jay.
5: Hey, guys. The top celebrity is Willie Nelson. There's not even a discussion. Have a good day.
4: I'm going to run through a bunch of these, Buck. Chris in Florida, WFLA, K.
6: Hey, guys. Chris Pratt, Ryan Reynolds, Hugh Jackman, and Taylor Kitsch. Should be at the top of anybody's list, I think.
4: A lot of those guys people don't know. Steve in Colorado, H.
7: Hey, fellas. Steve here in Southern Colorado, and I would have to put Morgan Freeman on that list, even though he's not under 50. He definitely keeps his religious and political views close to the chest, which is probably working to his benefit.
4: I think that's right. Misty in Massachusetts, L.
8: Clay and Buck. Misty here from Lowell, Mass. Not as wholesome as Dolly was, but I think Martha and Snoop Dogg are probably the most beloved by both sides now.
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4: 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We'll be back tomorrow. Thanks for hanging with y'all.
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12: ABC News, I'm Michelle Franz. An historic flooding in Nepal triggered by what experts say was a landslide in Tibet that hit a glacier, creating melt and debris flows that swallowed up homes, bridges, and all else in its path. More than 350 are dead, 1,300 missing. The State Department says some 90 U.S. citizens could also be impacted in the region. ABC's Tom Sufi Burridge has more.
13: A glacial breakaway, according to experts, is basically where part of a glacier, a huge amount of ice, can come crashing off the glacier. It crashes down, taking rocks with it. And satellite imagery from before and after the disaster, according to experts, confirms this provisional theory about what happened.
12: President Trump says the U.S. is pledging aid and resources. A new wrinkle in the U.S.-Canada tariff battle. The president signing an executive order today to change the name, he says, of Lake Ontario to Lake America. In Massachusetts, jury deliberations continue in the Lindsay Clancy trial. The mother is charged with killing her 3 young children. This is ABC News. The hack of tech company Hugging Face by artificial intelligence agents created in OpenAI was bigger than previously reported.
14: An AI agent is a computer program that runs with very little human oversight. And a recent independent investigation shows there were 700 of them created by OpenAI that went rogue in mid-July, swarming together as they went out on their own and hacked the platform Hugging Face. Then the investigation says the agents acted like little kids getting in trouble by trying to cover their tracks and hiding evidence of their cheating. In a separate incident on the same day, rogue AI agents hacked OpenAI itself, stealing credentials and tampering with the company's cloud system. Sherry Preston, ABC News.
12: Jerry Sandusky due to return to a courtroom in Bellefonte, Pennsylvania next month when one of his accusers is expected to recant his testimony against the former Penn State assistant football coach who was convicted of sexually abusing boys for more than a decade. Sandusky is now 82 and serving a decades-long prison sentence. Michelle Franz in ABC News.
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17: Good afternoon. I'm Steve Bridge with news. The state is suing the Postal Service to block it from interfering in upcoming midterm elections. Capital News, Illinois reports Attorney General Kwame Raoul has joined a multi-state lawsuit seeking to block the Postal Service from enforcing new rules that seek to restrict who's allowed to cast mail-in ballots. Those rules stem from a March 31st executive order by the president that Donald Trump says is aimed at preventing non-citizens from casting ballots. The lawsuit filed this week in federal court in Massachusetts. It follows a Supreme Court ruling Monday that temporarily allows the Trump administration to proceed with implementing that executive order while a separate legal challenge is pending. Lego Challenge coming to Springfield. State Fairgrounds will be the site of the Springfield Brick Convention on October 10 and 11. It'll feature professional Lego artists, construction zones, and live builds will all be featured. For more news, visit WMAY.com.
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21: Here's your updated News Channel 20 storm team forecast. Ample sunshine expected this afternoon with daytime highs approaching 85. Northerly winds 5 to 10 miles per hour. Clear skies again tonight, lows dip down to about 62.
22: I'm meteorologist Jennifer Wojcicki on 97.7 and 970 WMY, Springfield's news and talk. Currently, it's 81 degrees.
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28: 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Thanks for joining us for this adventure in broadcasting. On the 27th day of August, 2026, I'm DeLos Yonke. And on the program, first we'll turn it over to our Rita Frazier, who visited with Dennis Newhouse of Washington County, recently elected president of Growmark's board of directors at their annual meeting. Been on the Growmark board since 2012 and years of service on local board. So we'll get to know Dennis a little bit in just a moment. Also, from Maggie, yesterday, the Showstopper Award was given to Amazon, A-M-A-Z-O-N-E, Amazon, and we'll talk to Mark and the advances made in dry fertilizer application. Okay, today, corn actually was a little bit lower. December came back to unchanged at around 12:30 and then slipped a little bit. September, corn was down 3 3/4, 5 10 1/4. December down 3, 5.33 1/2. March down 3 1/2, 5.47 1/4. September soybeans up 2 1/4, 12.56 1/2. November up 2, 12.68. January up 2 1/4, 12.83. Soybean meal up 150, 330.20. Soy oil up 78 at 68 cents. September wheat up another 12 and a quarter, 742 and three quarters. And KC up 11 and a half, 803 and a half. And oats up 1 1/4, 334 and three quarters.
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1: 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To RFD Profit Watch, you're in for a special segment for GrowMark as we talk on a Thursday. Dennis Newhouse has been elected as president of the GrowMark board. And Dennis, so happy for you. Congratulations. And I know that your connection to FS, to GrowMark, goes back a few years. Can you tell us about kind of you and your farm today, and then how to connect with FS, or how you connected originally?
3: I milked cows for 40 years, farm with my son-in-law, but four decades ago, I decided to be on the local FS company board. It's been quite an honor to do that. But then 14 years ago, I got an opportunity to be on the GrowMark board. I did all kinds of training, went to advanced director, master director, certified director. I did everything I could to make myself a better director, but I thoroughly enjoyed it. And I felt like I've made a difference to help further the FS company and GrowMark to serve the farmer. And great being with a cooperative, totally believe in cooperatives. That's the most important thing for me. And that's why I've stuck with it.
1: It makes a lot of sense, Dennis, and knowing you and your commitment to your land and your farm. Did all of this involvement on the board level make you a better farmer at home?
3: Absolutely, Rita. I felt like I learned more how to be a better farmer than I ever gave back. It made me a better farmer, better marketer, just a better person. Just personal stuff. They teach you how to connect with people and listen to people, talk to people.
1: You've had a lot of interaction with farmers around the Midwest, around the state, in the system. And when you get the opportunity to brag on GrowMark and what it brings to farmers, what do you tell people? You know, what is that biggest value that GrowMark and the FS system brings back to a farmer?
3: We're a big enough system that we can help farmers with all their needs, purchasing power, with all the infrastructure, the technology, kind of a one-stop shop. Our crop specialists are just experts in all the field, and training has done that. GrowMark has a lot of training for our crop specialists. Now they've got the AI tools. They've got MyFS system. We want them to be the best in the field. And, of course, sharing the success of our farmers and our members. That's the great thing about a cooperative. With the patronage, we make money. They make money. been my number one goal. Any decision I made on the board has to be good for customers and our members.
0: Yeah, I like that. And then, you know, back to not being alone as a farmer. And when you talk about this whole system, you know, when you're on your farm in Southern Illinois, having the system behind you over the years means you're not out there by yourself.
3: Absolutely. You've got support for everything you need. And the cooperative has been great about always having supplies when we need it or taking our grain away. We've sped up. Farmers are fast. It's a lot of work. We've had to build a lot of infrastructure to keep up with that, but they have done a great job to try to keep up with us as farmers.
0: One of the things you've had to deal with and work through, remember, all these years, is the growth and the success of GrowMark. It's not just for Illinois growers. Can you talk about the footprint that is, you know, GrowMark here in 2026?
3: It's broad throughout North America. Of course, all across the Midwest, the Mid-Atlantic states, into the Southeast, and as far north as Ontario, Canada. I think almost our members touch almost every state to some extent.
0: And because of that, it is such a powerful force, you know, when it comes to the decisions that you make on the board. So we're going to talk about that in just a minute as we wrap up. But we want to talk about, you know, the issues, the other issues that you guys face as a board. And because of that footprint, you know, you're dealing with supply, demand. You know, what are some of those big issues that are facing the ag industry now that you have had to work through in an industry?
3: Well, there's no shortage of major issues. Of course, one of the biggest ones, we need a good farm bill, a steady farm bill. Trade issues are a problem, and the narrow window to plant and harvest. So we need to, we have everything farmers need when they need it.
0: When you talk about that in this past couple of years, you know, we lived through the COVID era. We had plenty of problems there with the supply chain during that time. And it seems like now it's come back in 2026. How do you work through those disruptions in the supply chain to make sure that farmers, your neighbors and your friends have what they need?
3: That's a good question. We've worked with our experts, the crop specialists. They kind of know what we need. We've built a lot of infrastructure to help speed stuff up so we can get them any product they need. They need it. And the power of the system helps do that.
0: You know, we mentioned, you know, GrowMark has a big footprint geographically and serves a wide area. But you are an Illinois farmer. You are an Illinois Farm Bureau member and are very, very familiar with the IAA family. Can you talk about that and, you know, the connection that is IAA?
3: Of course, Rita. GrowMark began in 1927. It was Illinois Farm Bureau leaders, bold leaders, that started a cooperative so they could get products for their first tractors because it wasn't delivered out to the field. We collaborate with all states around the country to help serve our system and advocate. That was nearly 100 years ago, and agriculture's changed. But the one thing that hasn't changed is our proud relationship with the Illinois Farm Bureau, collaborating with Country Financial, Prairie Farms, with the Illinois Agriculture Auditing Association. We're very proud of our relationship.
0: Yeah, and you and I actually got acquainted, Dennis. Well, I think that was 2018 when you were representing GrowMark, but on a Farm Bureau market study tour. We were in South America, and those opportunities just open up your eyes, don't they?
3: Absolutely, Rita. And to the people you meet, but just the experiences, you can't, if you're on a board like this, you can't just stay local, blinded on your local farm. You have to have experiences and get out and see things and read everything. You have to be knowledgeable about everything in the world. It supplies, it affects what we do every day.
0: I know you're looking forward to your service and your time, chair, we'll call it, you know, as president of the board. But, you know, what would your message be to your fellow producers in this state as they look at a harvest 2026 and look ahead?
3: Well, we're so focused on our members and our farmer customers' long-term success. We want to continue to support our farmers so they're profitable, strengthen the cooperative system, and we want to be around to serve agriculture for another 100 years, at least.
0: Yeah. Dennis, that you would add about feeling about getting this opportunity?
3: Well, I'm humbled. It's a great, great opportunity. As a leader, my job is to listen to everybody, get everybody's input, and help the board make the best decisions we can for everybody, the whole system, our farmers.
28: Dennis Newhouse, Washington County. To Frazier. Dennis has been on the Growmark board since 2012. Was elected vice chair in 2022 and named president of the cooperative. This is RFD Profit Watch.

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9: I appreciate it. It's a big award for us. Being newer to the U.S. in the past 8 years. Family-owned company from Germany over 140 years, but it's a big part of the U.S. market to keep on growing.
1: Is it all dry fertilizer?
9: We do dry fertilizer with our spreaders, but also have we have sprayers, planters, many more machines than that. But for this show, fertilizer spreaders, yes.
1: Okay, which product is the showstopper?
9: This year, showstopper spread. We released the Agritechnica last year, bringing it over here to the U.S. market now. With the new sensors, we've been able to watch the spread patterns, but with the new sensors, the fertilizer is falling. It's able to change and help with the user error, maybe. To make sure if I have my fertilizer spreader set to spread 120 feet, I'm going 120 feet. So if a guy puts the wrong settings in or the wrong fertilizer, the machine's able to say, hey, I'm throwing 108 feet, I need to be 120. It's able to adjust for that and take a lot of that user error out of the machine. And also built for autonomy in the future, to be able to put on the back of a tractor or whatever the machine is, but take the user out of the cab, the machine will run itself.
1: Well, if I'm off 12 feet in that case, I'm off 10%. Right?
9: Yes.
1: I'm missing 10% of what I'm supposed to, at least 10% of what I'm supposed to do.
9: Yes, so that would lead to streaking, corn crop or anything like that. Streaking ends up into a net loss with yields and all that stuff. So with the way our spread pattern is built and now this to keep on watching it, we're making sure that the user error or any streaking is eliminated to make sure the high yields keep on growing here in the U.S.
1: Okay. Is it the entire machine
10: Or is it something that attaches to a machine?
9: Just attached to it. So it's actually an option. Two sensors here on the back. We already had 14 on the bottom that watch where the spread pattern was going behind the machine when it takes off, about the first 5 feet. Now with the two sensors, they're able to watch where the pattern is going to fall. The machines come with a lot of different options on top of that. We have wind control to help compensate for wind, Argus system to watch the spread pattern, waste cells, a lot of different things to make sure we're being as most accurate and precise as we can. Fertilizer savings, more money back in farmers' pockets, or even for co-ops to make sure they're doing the right thing for their customers.
10: Wow, because you can't afford to miss. You can't afford, whether it's the person doing the applying or the custom applicator, they can't afford to miss. Because there's probably someone else around.
9: Yes.
10: Who I can call.
9: Yeah, as a custom applicator, you can't mess up because you lose the opportunity to maybe keep a customer by making them mad if you have some streaking. But also for a farmer, the crazy thing about agriculture, it's 365 days to get going again. So it's not like we have a try every month with the crop. So some farmers maybe only have 50 times a try in their lifetime. So making sure they are doing the right thing and that 50 times they can in their life, spreading and putting everything where it needs to be.
10: So I'm intrigued because I would assume all the sensors would be in the vehicle, but the spreader also has to know what's going on there.
9: Yes, so everything is going to be hooked up to the job computer. So obviously it's options to be mounted on the outside of the spreader. Everything's hooked up to the job computer, which is isobus into the cab. So depending on the tractor or chassis, we're able to integrate to whatever monitor they'd like to use. And from there, they're able to spread with all those things.
10: The custom applicator finalists, I'm pretty sure all four of them said their favorite machine was different from the other three. So this thing has to be able to fit on a lot of different models.
9: Yes. So with the Showstopper this year, it's on a three-point. We will be coming out with also the bigger boxes. So the chassis mounts go on Rogators, John Deere, Case, RBR Vectors, even a lot of different things. There's even some trucks and stuff. So we always say if it's possible to mount it, we make it happen.
10: What's capacity?
9: On the three-point, it's a 5-ton, but on our larger boxes going on the chassis, it's a 7.5 or a 10-ton box.
10: So it's not a power. It's not a power takeoff, is it? Right? How does that all connect?
9: So right here, this one we're at is a 3-point machine. So this is actually mounted on the back of a tractor. So we have a lot of different options. So price-wise, if a farmer just wants a smaller capacity with a 5-ton, they're able to put it on the back of the tractor. Everybody owns multiple tractors. If I want to go spread in the morning, I'm able to put the 3-point in the back, go spread, and maybe even hook up to the planter in the afternoon and all that stuff. So the 3-point's been a very farmer-friendly option for us. But for people like custom applications, all those, we also have the bigger box with the same exact technology, just higher capacities. So we're able to work with a wide variety of people and what they're wanting to do with their operations.
10: The Image Award winner was also in dry fertilizer business.
9: Yeah,
10: that's pretty competitive marketplace.
9: It's a competitive marketplace. Honestly, we won the Image Award last year. So our goal was to hopefully win another award this year. The standards are high for back to years. But yeah, fertilizer is it's a growing concern of where it needs to be. Fertilizer prices are not going down, it seems like. So for farmers, for custom applicators, they're paying a lot of money for fertilizer. They need to make sure it's going in the right places.
10: I was going to say, you know, how quickly or what would a goal be of how soon I can pay for something like this? Because I'd like to think if I'm going to buy it and mount it, I mean, it's the first in the world, so it's continually getting better. But hopefully I can use this one for years, right?
9: Yeah, that's the funny thing about the spreaders. We're always coming out with more technology. I remember we came out with wind control in 2020. I thought, well, that's about it. There's even more stuff down the pipeline, which is unbelievable. We always say, everybody asks, like, the spreader, when is it going to wear out? We almost say, honestly, the technology outdates itself. That's why you're going to update to the next spreader. So we've been making dual spinner spreaders since 1958, fertilizer spreader since 1907. So it's in our roots to understand that. But we're trying to make sure people are able to keep the machine for a long time and spec it the way they want to. So, yes, we did win with the auto spread. But if a farmer wants maybe even a basic machine, we're able to take off some of the technology and able to compensate for a lot of things. That's the fun thing about this Maggie show. You have a few farmers, a lot of custom applicators, or even as you travel to other shows, you always have to listen to what they're trying to solve with their operation. Is it to cover more acres? Is it be more precise and all those things? So we're able to spread urea up to 120 feet or other products 177. So that's for covering more acres and stuff. If people want to be a little more precise, we have section control up to 120 sections. It's a lot of fertilizer savings there. So it's always just kind of what's the heartache? And the machine usually has an answer for that to help solve those problems.
10: All right. First self-adjusting spreader in the world. Congratulations.
9: Thank you. Appreciate it. It's a big thing for us.
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0: Agribusiness Today is on the air. Here we are on this Thursday afternoon, just before 2:30 on a summery day, not quite as hot and uncomfortable as yesterday was. Kind of got up there a little bit yesterday, scratched 90 degrees officially. We get a slight reprieve due to a couple little changes there in the atmosphere today, a little warmer tomorrow, a little warmer by the weekend. Slide into some of the hottest stretches of weather we've had by the time we begin next week. Calling for upper 90s, maybe even sniffing 99 or 100. How about that? And honestly, really over the last, five or six or seven or 8 years now, a lot of the times, our best chance at upper 90s temperatures has kind of been tail end of August, first week or so of September. This is not unusual at all. And some of the really high numbers in the temperature scale, you know, pushing past 95, 96, 97. We just generally have drier air this time of year. The heat doesn't come along with the 78, 79, 80 degree dew points, and drier air is easier to heat up than air with more moisture in it. And so we can get this run of hot, high temperature days. And that seems to be what will be in the forecast for Sunday, Monday, Tuesday, and even on to Wednesday. Oof, yeah, the heat is going to be on. Watching, though, this period and moving forward, it looks like we're going to be dry. We're going to be hot. The storm track is going to shift to the upper Midwest, more through Iowa, and 88 and north here in Illinois. And so we'll sizzle and really start to dry out around here as the temperatures will greatly increase over the next handful of days. Just glad it's not here, say, Friday and Saturday for high school football and other events, cross-country races, big cross-country meet coming up Saturday night in Clinton, one of the big kickoff races, and those runners will have slightly more comfortable conditions to do it in than they would have a day or two later for sure. So where are we right now on all of this? High pressure system kind of lingering out over the Midwest. Cold front has moved south and has kind of kept us comfortable today, right? A nice late summer afternoon here for us. That's going to start to shift a little bit, as we were saying, over the next couple of days. High pressure system still keeps things calm around here. Rain chances shift out west throughout kind of that Four Corners region, then a big section of the Atlantic seaboard down around the Gulf states. They're the ones that start to get it a little bit more. That high pressure system again steadies the atmosphere for us all the way through Friday, all the way through Saturday late afternoon, evening. We'll start to see rain chances and showers in the far northern tier of the state, if not then into play even places like Wisconsin. That's where the storm threat is. That's about as close as it's going to get to central Illinois now for quite some time, because the heat really comes on. That high pressure system is moved up and out of here, off to the east, to the northeast. That's up across the mid-Atlantic states. Readjusts the flow to the atmosphere, if you will. The subtropical jet is kicked in, and it takes the tropical air and the moisture with it north with the jet stream anyway, and then we just get dry and warm. We might even say hot, beginning especially on Sunday. Monday, Tuesday, Wednesday through Thursday, all of the conditions largely stay the same. It looks like that jet stream is, at that point in time, planted pretty firmly into northern Illinois. And that will let us sizzle for quite a while down here. Late season air conditioning and everything else is going to be a must for you now moving forward. The temperatures are going to be about as hot as they have been for a period of time, in quite some time around here. And so we'll just be prepared for it. Forecast, kind of not going to have a lot to talk about or change, we don't think, really, say, for about a week straight from today until, let's just say, next Thursday. We think we know a lot of what we've got is a lot of what we're going to get.
1: 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It's Sunday Fun Day for a cause. The Kip Nelson Fundraiser. This Sunday at Weebles on Peoria Road.
0: Agribusiness Today continues here. Weather always kind of gets lumped in with celestial types of things, too. We talk about eclipses or stars that are visible oftentimes during the weather because I guess kind of why not? Are you aware there will be a visible lunar eclipse tonight? The moon passing through the Earth's shadow. 96% of the moon's disk will be within the shadow. So much of the moon will essentially appear copper-colored. Only a little bit will kind of have that typical kind of silver tinge to it. Does that tickle your fancy? If you're interested, might have to be a bit of a night owl this evening to go see it. We should have fairly clear skies. It's a good thing. So we can see this if you want to. Partial phase of the lunar eclipse tonight beginning 9:34 will be to about half coverage by about 10:15. Not too late. If you want to see the peak of this, a little bit after 11 o'clock, about 11:13, 14, 15 will be the peak of the lunar eclipse. It's all over with near about 1 o'clock. Tomorrow morning. And the best part about a lunar eclipse is you can just look at the moon. You don't need those special glasses. That's what you need when we had the fairly closely tied together solar eclipses, right? Had to have the special eyewear and everything else so you didn't permanently damage your eyesight. But the lunar one, you just get out there and go look at the lunar eclipse. Just the ability to kind of, I don't know, maybe miss your bedtime or maybe say, I'm always up at that time of the day. All right, 83 degrees out there right now. 85, 63, 27 days under the month of October. 98, 2024, 46, 2025, 90 and 66 yesterday. 6:22 sunrise, 7:38 sunset. 3.5 inches of rain on the month, 2.8 would be normal. Little over 15 hundredths of an inch last year. Humidity is 48%, winds are calm. Barometer is 30.05. The dew point is a fairly dry 61. It's 84, 62 today and tonight. 87 tomorrow, 63 tomorrow night. Saturday, 88, 71. There we go. We're warming. Sunday's 95. Monday's 98. Tuesday's 99. Wednesday could be 99. That tracks, right? It is coming to be Farm Progress Showtime, but it's going to be there in, not in Progress City, USA, Decatur, but we know we've had some 99 and 100-degree days in the history of Farm Progress, and that could have been a very hot one if the calendar would have lined up. Let's check your weather. How about your markets? Well, I mean, after the last couple of days, you have to take a breath at some point in time. Corn really didn't do very much over the past day or so. A new marketing year high for new crop booking. So it was a steady if down day, largely on the corn side of things. Couple of pennies run off from the highs that we're at right now. Soybean meal sales in the middle of all the estimates. New crop sales of whole beans, 2.478 million metric tons on the higher side of things. European Commission showed EU soybean imports, 14.5 million metric tons, up 500,000 from the guess a month ago. September corn down 3.75 at 5.10 1/4. December's down 3, 5.33 1/2. September soybeans up 2 1/4, 12.56 1/2. November's up 2, 12.68. Live cattle, $1.82 higher, 2.20.30. Feeders a buck better, 33.75. Lean hogs down 27 cents, 80.62. Outside of markets for you, where are we at? Oh, by the way, Fed comments tomorrow. They'll be pretty important. We'll be tracking that. Ahead of all of it, the Dow Jones today up 75 points. The S&P's up 40 points. The NASDAQ up 1.4%. Bitcoin higher by 2%, over 80K for what it's worth right now. Gold higher to 4660. Silver's up 1.8%. And oil back up again, back up 2%, 83.96 for a barrel of crude. Those are your financials as always. 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

0: Jason Grishow here at Thomas of Petersburg, where it's the Jeep Make This the Summer event, with 2026 model year Jeep Gladiators up to $11,000 off MSRP. Going on right now at Thomas of Petersburg. 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
4: Headlines being brought to you by Farm Credit Illinois, that farmer-owned cooperative, single purpose in mind, the financial credit insurance needs of farmers and of agribusiness. Cattle groups urging the president to reverse the beef import plan. Some groups asking the president to back away from that. National Cattlemen's Beef Association President Gene Koopenhaver says the move isn't going to lower prices for consumers. Once you go into import, is it just trim? Will it be with byproduct, fat mixed into it? No way to know how that's going to help the producer. The only thing it's done is lower cattle prices. Cattlemen's Association president says government interference creates that unnecessary volatility, impacts producer decisions. The board's tumbled maybe $30 per weight since the announcement. Wonder, as a side note, who else knew all those announcements were coming? Says the board's been down pretty strong prior to that. It sends the wrong market signal at a time where you're trying to get people to retain cows. NCBA, Cattlemen's Association, Livestock Marketing Association, the American Farm Bureau Farm Bureau Federation, all sent a letter to the president saying that plan undermines producers and discourages investments in building the nation's cow herd. Both producers say they've been in contact with the congressional delegations about the organization's concern. Trump administration to find an equitable solution. USDA's Undersecretary for Trade and Foreign Ag Affairs say soybean sales to China remain an important part of the U.S. export outlook. Luke Lindberg says China met its 12 million metric ton commitment that was made last fall, procured 6 million metric tons for the next marketing year for soybeans out of the 25 they have to hit. It's good progress. In addition to soybeans, China's also agreed to buy $17 billion in other ag products. Lindberg says, though, we're seeing them start to buy more, but we'd like to see them move quickly. U.S. soybean prices have been competitive against Brazil, which has also helped boost business. Regional Administrator for U.S. EPA Region 7 says public comment period is closing on a proposal to end the diesel emission fluid systems. Jim Macy says that rollback is common sense for farmers as you operate equipment. If you get a resonating beep, he says we're running out of fluid, we've got a problem that shouldn't shut you down. Tries you to go into default mode, then you lose your time to operate. EPA Administrator Lee Zeldin in July announced the proposed rules, scaling back the DEF warranty requirement. Macy says public comment period open through Saturday, the 29th. Deadline passes, they'll shift all those comments, see if we need to make any adjustments from what we have been doing. He says maybe a final rule in the fall. And construction has officially started on what's expected to be the world's largest low-carbon ammonia plant in Louisiana. CF Industries says the new $3.7 billion Blue Point project will provide reliable domestic nitrogen fertilizer supplies and exportable products. Built with a shared infrastructure, multiple future world-scale nitrogen plants is going to produce about 1.4 million metric tons of low-carbon ammonia. Giving you an idea how significant that is, the fertilizer coming from that plant alone will support 6.7 million acres of crop production. Deputy Ag Secretary Stephen Vaden says the completion of that plant is a matter of national security. Plant expected to be operational in 2029. Those are your headlines, as always, brought to you by Farm Credit Illinois.
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0: of business today continues here, 977-970-WMAY. Keeping people away from a possible fatal encounter with electricity and shocks is the reason the company Shock Avoid got started. Mark, founder of Shock Avoid, says incidents of farm equipment, especially sprays, contacting power lines can be deadly. And his time and others around the spray industry, well, set something up a few years back. He wanted to create something that could help keep people safe.
1: What we did was we founded Shock Avoid roughly 6 years ago, and it was because there were people that we saw. I've known the business, especially in spray operation, for a lot of years, and there are people that get electrocuted accidentally every year that are driving sprayers or else that they are nursing sprayers. And the numbers are kind of hard to get sometimes, but by our count, somewhere around 120 to 140 people annually across the U.S. either die or are badly injured due to contact with high-power electric lines on the ends of a field, primarily. Our system warns the operator in the cab that he or she is getting too close to that power line. We try to warn them such that they're never closer than 15 feet. And also with an exterior alarm, warns people that are around the machine. Oftentimes, where you're close is when you've stopped and you're at the end of the field getting ready to get nurse equipment to put more material on your machine. And also, we warn those people on the ground, stay away from this machine until we've resolved the problem. Backed away, lowered the boom, whatever it takes, such that the alarm is not going off anymore and everybody's safe. That's pretty well what the system does. We've had three goals. One is that the system always gives, and we feel about that over our 6 years and actually, honestly, hundreds of thousands of acres. We have not had a single unit that is protected by Shock Avoid experience an injury, whether it's to the personnel or to the equipment making contact with the power line. Next is we need to make the system robust. Over the 6 years it's taken us to find out all the problems that might occur. And the robustness is primarily with the sensors that we have on the booms on the sprayer, that they are always spraying chemicals and fertilizer and water, and chemicals and fertilizer and water, if they get inside the sensor, they destroy it. And so we make these sensors impervious, which we about 2 years ago finally arrived at what we feel is a high impervious level. And so that's good. And finally, and it's not to be ever forgotten, is that the whole system has got to be easy for the operator and not a pain to operate. And I've for my entire lifetime, if I've been to you, and you, doesn't matter whether somebody in the plant or in

0: seen, and it's harder for them to do than what they've been doing. It has a tendency. And we knew we had to get that. So we arrived at that. We've been this model, which is our original and can be set very precisely for the power lines that you're going by if you want to. And we've also got another unit that essentially uses just two buttons on it. And you got a high voltage and a lower voltage button. We're wanting to look at that. I'm not ready to jump into that just yet, but we want to have some of our operators and get feedback from them. Is this decent? And do you feel safe with it? That's key element. So that's essentially what we do.
1: Shock Avoid uses high-powered boom and cab-mounted sensors to warn operators when they're near electrical fields. The application is aimed at the commercial market for sure, but many farmers who own rigs themselves are using this system.
0: We've had a lot of interest from fertilizer companies, fertilizer chemical companies. It's the Growmarks, the Nutrients, the Wilbur Ellis's of this world. Have a strong interest in units in each one of those where they're evaluating and got real potential to have increases with them. We've also had units of independents and doing a good job with those organizations. Some of them are independent co-ops, some of them are independent corporate organizations, you know. And we're definitely working with them. So that's been our big number that we've had so far. The progression is to the safety officer or something like that of those larger organizations where they have a safety officer. And we work with them initially and then with their operations managers and then with their local facilities.
1: It also incorporates an exterior siren to warn people near equipment the danger is present. The system started out as hand-mounted, took a decent amount of time to get it installed, set up. That's changed. Getting on a spray rig now much easier, a more seamless setup.
0: We started out the system, and every one you hand-mounted with a crimper and crimp tools and crimps. We changed over 3 years ago to quick attach tools, attach connections such as quick attach in the cab and on out through the cab wall along the frame or whatever of the machine to the siren. Now the sensors are operated by panels on the top. Wiring out the boom to the solar panels. Super. So that's a lot less opportunity for failure. And we have protected solar panels on the top that are kept dry and kept clean. And all the sophisticated electronics for the sensors is inside, protected inside the case, so it's not going to get wet or damaged.
1: Mark says if you're curious, there's a easy place to go learn more.
0: Website is absolutely the best place to go. We are shockavoid.com. It's all just one word, shockavoid.com. That has our contact information and also further information regarding the system. We have the instructions, and I kind of skipped that almost, for the installation. Most facilities, most fertilizer plants that is able to actually do the installation themselves. They can read our instructions on the web and can install it without any hassles. There's others that like to depend on, say, their equipment supplier or whatever. And those equipment suppliers have never had a problem and are always supportive of us providing the system, and they get to install it.
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1: Told you about this during the segment, but probably bears repeat. Lunar eclipse visible this evening. At the peak of the eclipse, 96% of the moon will be within the shadow, so it will appear as a copper color. Just the top little corner of that thing is going to look like the general silver color of our moon. 9:34 is when it starts. 50% coverage at 10:15. 11:13 on the dot. Have your watches set for peak coverage of the eclipse. Hopefully clear enough skies in order to see the moon at that level of glory this evening. This would have been awesome if it could have happened on a Friday night during, like, right in the middle of a high school football game. That'd be great. But we got it tonight. And so you can go to high school football tomorrow and not have to worry about looking at the lunar eclipse. And by the way, you can just look at it with your eyeballs. You don't need any of the special glasses or nothing. So go out and enjoy the show. Stay for PM Patrick next.
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5: News, I'm Michelle Frank. Continue across Nepal and Tibet following catastrophic mudslides and flooding throughout a popular tourist valley. More than 380 are confirmed dead. ABC's Britt Clinett is in Nepal.
6: More than 900 people are still unaccounted for here in Nepal, and China's state broadcaster says at least 558 are missing on the Tibetan side. So what we could be looking for is well over 1,000 people combined.
5: Deliberations underway in the Lindsay Clancy trial. The Massachusetts mother charged with killing her three children in 2023. Her defense says Clancy suffered from postpartum psychosis and did not have criminal intent. The president signing an executive order calling for Lake Ontario to change the name to Lake America. It marks another hurdle in the brewing trade war with Canada. Severe storms targeting the mid-Atlantic states and northeast today, packed with heavy winds and the threat of flooding, and extreme heat continuing in parts of the west. This is ABC News. New details in the landmark settlement between Meta and a bipartisan coalition of 52 state attorneys general yesterday, and how the tech giant will change how users interact with platforms like Instagram and Facebook. Meta will stop displaying numbers of likes or reactions from young users and also use time limits. Here's ABC's Elizabeth Schulze.
7: Dozens of state attorneys general had filed this lawsuit against Meta several years ago, basically accusing Meta of designing apps that were addictive for young users. And people got hooked on the apps. It harmed their mental health, the AGs claimed. And then they claimed that Meta misled users about the safety and also collected children's data illegally.
5: Some critics say the deal doesn't go far enough, with fewer minors using Facebook and relying on other platforms like YouTube and TikTok. One of the world's most celebrated and best-selling artists has died, Japan's Yohei Kusama. She's best known for her colorful and graphic polka dot sculptures and artworks. She was 97 years old. Michelle Franzen, ABC News.
8: 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I've been surfing here since I was a kid. Now, prancing out on the water, it's everything to me. 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
1: Good afternoon. I'm Steve Bridge with news. The state is suing the Postal Service to block it from interfering in upcoming midterm elections. Capital News, Illinois Reports, Attorney General Kwame Raoul has joined a multi-state lawsuit seeking to block the Postal Service from enforcing new rules that seek to restrict who's allowed to cast mail-in ballots. Those rules stem from a March 31st executive order by the president that Donald Trump says is aimed at preventing non-citizens from casting ballots. The lawsuit filed this week in federal court in Massachusetts. It follows a Supreme Court ruling Monday that temporarily allows the Trump administration to proceed with implementing that executive order while a separate legal challenge is pending. Lego Challenge coming to Springfield. State Fairgrounds will be the site of the Springfield Brick Convention on October 10 and 11. Feature professional Lego artists, construction, and live builds will all be featured. 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
17: Here's your News Channel 20 Storm Team forecast with meteorologist Cheryl Lemke.
18: We are hitting the jackpot with awesome weather the next couple of days before summertime heat and humidity stage a comeback. Tonight, mostly clear and mild with overnight lows around 62. For Friday and Saturday, mostly sunny skies and pleasant with seasonable temperatures and low humidity and afternoon highs in the mid-80s. But come Sunday, dialing up the heat with mostly sunny skies and temperatures climbing back into the lower 90s. With your News Channel 20 Storm Team forecast, I'm Chief Meteorologist Cheryl Lemke.
17: Chamber of Commerce Day here in Central Illinois. Sunny skies, 84 degrees, light breeze. We'll take it at 3:07 on 97.7 and 970 WMAY, Springfield's News and Talk.
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17: It's Thursday afternoon in the capital city on 97.7 and 970 WMAY, Springfield's News and Talk. Good afternoon. I'm Patrick Fingston. Hey, how are you? Glad to have you with us. Beautiful day here in Central Illinois. A little warm, but anything above like 72 is warm for me. So we'll take what we can get, I suppose, because it'll be hot this week. Or this weekend, pardon me. Weather Service says 95 on Sunday, 98 on Monday. 98 on Tuesday, 99 on Wednesday next week. So we are about to endure an end of August, early September heat wave. Fun and excitement abounds. I will not be venturing out of doors if I don't have to. The perks of a white-collar life, chasing politicians and talking on the radio. I get it. I'm not digging ditches or anything over here. Which, by the way, I'm chasing Darren Bailey up in the suburbs tonight because I want to see how he's being received by suburban crowds, because that's the only thing that matters in this governor's race. So we're on the road today. You wouldn't notice because we sound the same wherever we are. Helps a boy be mobile around this big old state when you write a newsletter that covers a big old state. So maybe I'll be back with Bailey Sound tomorrow. We'll see. They haven't promised that they'll talk to me, but they promised they allowed me to come to the event. So we'll see. I will see if his crowd is bigger or smaller than it was when Ben Zelensky was hanging out with us the other day in Verdun.
0: not great visuals for the Bailey campaign. Meanwhile, Pritzker is driving down the highway in this big old branded bus. Now, to be fair, when Pritzker was in Springfield this morning, it was not an organic crowd. It was a stacked for Pritzker crowd. They even had a little sign on the wall that said closed for private event. So it was for supporters and people picked specifically for the event. There were also cameras there, I'm told. So you'll probably see that little diner escapade appearing in a Pritzker TV commercial sooner than later. So the organic excitement in this year campaign is not high for anyone on any side, it seems. We'll have plenty on that throughout the afternoon. Coming up on the program today, after the news at 4, Department of Public Health Director Samir Vohra will join us. Dr. Samir Vohra. Vaccines are in the news. So I think it's probably a good time to visit with the actual pediatrician who runs the Department of Public Health in this state. Dr. Vohra joins us after the news at 4. After the news at 5, former Congresswoman Springfield native Sherry Bustos joins us. We'll talk trade. We'll talk DSA, making Democrats look wacky, and many other things with Sherry Bustos. That's after the news at 5. Tomorrow, high school football on these airwaves. Rochester and Batavia, 7 o'clock kick on, remember, we split our two, our two WMAY feeds. So Rochester and Batavia will be 6:30 pregame, 7 o'clock kickoff with Chris and Steve on 97.7. 6:30 pregame, 7 o'clock kickoff, Greenwood or Glenwood at Alton. That's on 970 AM WMAY. And then tomorrow night, 7 o'clock kickoff, Springfield at Collinsville. I believe that's Hallbleiben Rupert. I don't know. Nobody gives me cheat sheets on these things. It's not the morning show. They just let me, they just hope I can sink or swim. And then Saturday evening, SHG is at Joliet Catholic, 7:30 kick. Darren, Tim, and Krista with the call on that one on our sister station, Sports Radio 1450 and 92.3 WFMB. So that's the high school football. We'll do something with football tomorrow. I haven't figured it out yet. And then we're still a week away, I think, from Illinois football kicking off. And I don't think I have been so out of the loop. I think it's next week, right? Is it next week? Boy, oh boy, I walked down this path and then I don't know what I'm talking about. It is a week from today, September 3rd, a Thursday night game on the Big Ten Network. Illinois and UAB, that's Alabama, Birmingham. Not Alabama or Birmingham, Alabama at Birmingham. Then they get 9 days off before they face Duke, September 12th. SIU on September 19th. Then Ohio State comes to town on September 26th. They are the number one team in the nation. So we'll find out pretty early whether this Illinois team is any good or not. So let's see. 1, 2, 3, 4, 5, 6. In the first 7 weeks, they have the top two teams in the country, both coming to town. Number one, Ohio State, September 26th. Number two, Oregon, comes to town on October 24th. And of course, you'll hear those Illinois football games here on 97.7 and 970 WMAY. And I'm sure we'll have our guy, Brian Barnhart, on to talk about some of them at some point. So all that and more coming up. First, though, your Thursday headlines. President Trump signed an executive order today renaming Lake Ontario to Lake America, following through on his threat over the lake after the U.S.-Canada trade negotiations collapsed, which triggered a 50% tariff on roughly $20 billion in Canadian goods, with Canada announcing matching tariffs set to take effect September 8th. Trump has repeatedly posted on social media in recent days about naming the lake, once writing that America doesn't expect to be doing much business with Ontario any longer. He also posted AI slop images showing the lake renamed Lake America. Roughly 47% of the lake that straddles the border with the Canadian province of Ontario lies within the U.S. That means more than half is Canadian. The order directs Interior Secretary Doug Burgum, speaking of bootlickers, and his department to update the geographic names information system to reflect the renaming of the lake within 30 days. It requires all federal government references to the lake refer to the body of water as Lake America moving forward. Why don't we just name it Lake Ivanka? It's unclear whether Trump has the authority to rename a body of water shared between two nations, as he did last year when he signed a similar order renaming Gulf of Mexico the Gulf of America. The order can't compel Canada to call the shared body of water anything, and Canadian officials said they won't. Lake Ontario was named long before the Canadian province of Ontario was established. Its name is an anglicized version of an indigenous word, and you can expect the executive order will be challenged in court. There was also one AI slop Truth Social post that I saw that misplaced the location of Washington, D.C. in its visualization of the renaming of Lake Ontario. By the way, the Pritzker campaign posted a photo of Trump Tower, saying effective immediately, Trump Tower is renamed to Natalie Tower, crossing out the word Trump and him replacing it with Natalie after Trump's sycophant executive assistant, Natalie Harp, who's been in the news lately. We live in the dumbest of times. Meta removed a network of Facebook and Instagram accounts tied to an Iranian-based operation that used AI to target U.S. audiences with posts about American politics, the company told Axios. The operation attracted thousands of followers and included accounts posing as everyday Americans to appear more authentic. As part of a broader threat report released today, Meta said it disrupted 4 Facebook accounts and 31 Instagram accounts linked to actors based in Iran. Across the accounts, operators shared memes expressing anti-Republican views and messaging on the Israel-Palestine conflict and immigration, according to Meta, Facebook's parent company. Meta also said the operators used AI to create some of the content posted on the accounts, including memes. A Meta spokesperson said the company shared information about the operation with U.S. law enforcement. During the campaign, operators also posed as U.S.-based individuals, including activists, students, and graphic designers who claimed to live in major cities like Washington, D.C., San Diego, and Atlanta. The operators tagged real journalists and politicians and graphic designers who claimed to live in major cities like Washington, D.C., San Diego, and Atlanta. The operators tagged real journalists and politicians.

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1: From Southeastern Illinois has in the past enthusiastically supported the president who endorsed Bailey in his first run for governor in 2022, a race Bailey lost to Pritzker by nearly 13 points. Governor was in Springfield on his bus tour this morning. Illinois will receive up to $768 million from a multi-state $17.1 billion settlement with Meta, the social media giant, and parent company of Facebook and Instagram, culmination of a three-year legal battle brought by state attorneys general. Nearly three dozen AGs, including Attorney General Kwame Raoul, sued Meta in 2023 over teen social media addiction, following an investigation into decisions made by the company executives to encourage more engagement on its social media platforms. The lawsuits alleged engineers greenlit more addictive features like infinite scroll and autoplay, despite internal company research showing the harms of compulsive social media.

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4: See, do your journalistic duties, you find a good internet connection, then it drops you out. Can't catch a break. So the teachers unions, the Federation of Teachers yesterday, which is now headed by Stacey Davis Gates, the head of the Chicago Teachers Union as well. They wanted, essentially, the teachers union wants that $768 million that the state could get from the Meta settlement with the state that we talked about before the break, saying that one-time money should really be used for one-time needs. Wait. That wasn't Stacey Davis Gates saying that. That would be responsible of Stacey Davis Gates. Who said that was J.B. Pritzker throwing water on the idea of using one-time money to just give Stacey Davis Gates a check. And while I understand that some people may view the shortfall in the budget in Chicago as a one-time need, it's not. Pritzker told reporters in Springfield following a stop on his five-day campaign bus tour, there's an ongoing need. Stacey Davis Gates, who's also the president of the Chicago Teachers Union, has said for years that the state owes the most arrogant messaging in the world. You owe me something. You owe Chicago Public Schools nearly $1 billion. Even though the state funding has increased to schools by $3 billion. And CPS gets more money per student than any other school district in the state, because of course they do. I don't know what they want. I don't know what they think they're going to get by trying to bully J.B. Pritzker into giving them piles of cash, stacks of cash. Collaboration usually doesn't come in the form of smacking your friends upside the head with a baseball bat, but I guess that's the way Stacey Davis Gates rolls. More coming up, 97.7 and 970 WMAY, Springfield's News and Talk.

0: Good afternoon. I'm Steve Bridge with news. The state is suing the Postal Service to block it from interfering in upcoming midterm elections. Capital News, Illinois Reports, Attorney General Kwame Raoul has joined a multi-state lawsuit seeking to block the Postal Service from enforcing new rules that seek to restrict who's allowed to cast mail-in ballots. Those rules stem from a March 31st executive order by the president that Donald Trump says is aimed at preventing non-citizens from casting ballots. The lawsuit filed this week in federal court in Massachusetts. It follows a Supreme Court ruling Monday that temporarily allows the Trump administration to proceed with implementing that executive order while a separate legal challenge is pending. The state's first case of human West Nile virus has been confirmed in Piatt County. Department of Public Health reports three other probable cases of the virus have been found in northern Illinois. New rules governing who can use electronic bikes and scooters, including where and how fast they will go, take effect next year following the governor's signature on Wednesday. Pritzker signed in a Senate bill which establishes regulations on micromobility transportation to include age limits, speed limits, and rules on where those machines can be operated. The bill will take effect January 1st. It passed both chambers with bipartisan support following several amendments throughout the spring session. Those are your headlines. For more news, visit WMAY.com.
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7: Here's your News Channel 20 Storm Team Forecast with meteorologist Cheryl Lemke.
8: We are hitting the jackpot with awesome weather the next couple of days before summertime heat and humidity stage a comeback. Tonight, mostly clear and mild with overnight lows around 62. For Friday and Saturday, mostly sunny skies and pleasant with seasonable temperatures and low humidity and afternoon highs in the mid-80s. But come Sunday, dialing up the heat with mostly sunny skies and temperatures climbing 90s. With your News Channel 20 Storm Team forecast, I'm Chief Meteorologist Cheryl Lemke.
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338 977 970 WMAY, Springfield's News and Talk. Patrick here. I'm glad to have you with us. I want to talk about beef prices, but can we just talk for a moment about how stupid the world is that we live in? Because amid a trade war with our best friends, the Canadians, and in the world, our best friends are the Canadians, not the Chinese or the Russians, like Trump wants it to be. I understand that there are beefs, and I don't mean that in regard to actual beef or an Italian beef. We'll get into beef and beefs about beef. I get that there are reasons to be frustrated with the USMCA trade agreement and some of the numbers that benefit Canada. I get it. I get that there are some legitimate concerns there. I get that there are places for renegotiation of that. But let's also remember that USMCA is Donald Trump's trade bill, is Donald Trump's trade agreement. So he has nobody to blame but himself here. The Canadians are taking advantage of us. Well, you allowed it to happen, pal. So we're going to resort to stupid-ass gimmicks like, I'm going to rename Lake Ontario because you got a poopy face. Which, by the way, has no effect anywhere other than to tell the federal government to institute the new name, I guess. Which is all just the dumbest stuff in the world. Just the dumbest stuff in the world. And then, of course, Democrats are trying to be all clever, but they turn out to be cringy. As the governor puts out a tweet on his re-election page where they take a picture of Trump Tower, X out the word Trump, Trump Tower in Chicago, and effective immediately, Trump Tower is renamed to Natalie Tower because of Natalie Harp, the creepy little sycophant executive assistant that runs after Donald Trump on the golf course. And some weird things have come out about her in recent days to the point that I think she might be a Russian spy. Honestly, like I'm not a conspiracy theory guy, but boy, there's something ain't right about that. Something ain't right about that. So, of course, it's just a reminder that we live in the dumbest of times. And then you see Donald Trump throw farmers over the side of the bridge. Off the bridge, I guess, is what I was trying to say. Hello. I promising to import below market ground beef, some of which I don't know that is even going to be like quality enough to be imported. Well, I've heard it's below quality, even for South America, which is why they have it in reserves to basically give to us. And we'll also just completely screw farmers and ranchers. Because no matter what, if you're a Trump supporter, he will find a way to hose you. All right, he's never been any sort of economic Reaganite. We know that. So what he's going to do is pause tariffs, because I guess, of course, he can, to import 300,000 tons of ground beef for 90 days.
which he says, and of course, can you even take it as an official government proclamation when he puts it on his Truth Social fake social media site? Which he says will be sold at 25% below current market prices. Capitalism, everybody. We consume, we Americans, us US, consume about 7 million tons of ground beef in a year. About 1.8 million tons over any given 90-day period. So if we assume that none of the 300,000 tons would have been imported without tariff relief, those additional supplies would add about 17% to the supply. And if we allow, if we apply the likely consumer response to the changes in the price of ground beef, the rough price reduction is likely only going to turn out to be 8% because of the way it's actually priced in packers and all that sort of thing. Admittedly, I've not bought ground beef in a while. My wife doesn't like red meat. Average price of ground beef today, about $6.89 a pound. So let's call it $6.50. So if you save 10%, which you'll likely save less than that, but 10%, you're going to save $0.65 a pound. It's not life-changing savings here for what you're doing in response to what you're effectively doing to farmers because of it. But if you're only going to save 7, 8, 9%, I don't know how getting away with saying 25% price reduction, because one, he's full of you know what. But he can't believe, and maybe he does, maybe he's that dumb, he can't believe that ground beef produced domestically

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1: Officially inflated. Look at that. Your economist in chief, everybody. Remember when Trump claimed repeatedly that foreign producers would bear the cost of tariffs that he imposed on imported goods because he's apparently a third grader that doesn't know how tariffs work? Because of economic fundamentals that shape these international supplies, that claim was never even realistically remotely possible, was never true. Because U.S. purchasers of those imported goods have borne virtually the entire burden of tariffs and have passed it along to consumers. That's why prices have gone up. And remember, election time is where politicians are focused in their heads. Trump's no exception. His net approval rating is underwater by roughly 30 points. His approval is at a record low, approaching Bush at the worst of the Iraq War level. He can't do much about gasoline prices since tariffs aren't the source of those price increases. That's his dumb war. But he can deceive himself, and maybe you too, into believing that this tariff maneuver on ground beef is going to make a difference. But it won't. It won't make prices lower. It's only going to make life more expensive because it's going to reduce supply of domestic production, which is only going to flood the market once this short-term influx of bad South American ground beef is over. But you know, when he fails, when Donald Trump's economic policies fail, he's not going to take any blame. He's going to blame the private sector because your capitalist pro-business president there always loves to blame the private sector. All the meanwhile, he's screwing farmers. The cost of producing beef cattle is up like 5% in the last year. The price of ground beef is up about 25% since Joe Biden was in office. And producers aren't making a windfall in that high price of ground beef. Processors, which are a very narrow, monopolized group of owners, are taking the biggest chunk out of the cattle and the beef that farmers produce. So Donald Trump's claim that under Biden prices soared is false, whatever Trump may tell himself. And his own policies bear a substantial share of the blame right now. And what you're going to hear from the MAGAs out there who talk to Donald Trump at every turn is the beef herd is its smallest size in history. It's because we don't have enough to feed people. Well, that would be blaming farmers for dry conditions, droughts all across the Great Plains in the West, where you can't put a feedlot. So what does he think is his effort to reduce prices by flooding the market with cheap, low-quality ground beef is going to do to that trend? It's only going to make it worse. It's only going to be less incentive for farmers to grow more cattle. And if this tariff gambit is repeated in the future, what effect is it going to have on the taxpayers? It's only going to

0: incentivizes farmers and ranchers to produce less. Tariffs drive up production costs. And Trump is sort of conceding that. Let's think about it. Cost of cattle feed increased 7% since Trump took office because fertilizer prices have increased by about 50% globally. That's a direct result of the Iran war and the partial closure of Hormuz. Because the products you need to produce the fertilizer comes through the strait. This isn't Patrick's opinion. That's been acknowledged by the U.S., the American Farm Bureau Federation. Now, maybe it's part of the price worth paying to confront the Iranian regime and the nuclear weapons program. Maybe you can make that argument. But I don't think that's actually what the Trump administration was doing. Nonetheless, it's a price that people are paying. So Trump, doing a very Pritzker-esque blame anybody but yourself for what's happening, is blaming Biden for high prices. Trump blames fossil energy producers for high gas prices because they're making too much money. Capitalism, to hell with it. Trump blames vandalism for the poor, shoddy workmanship at the Lincoln Memorial Reflecting Pool. He refuses to take responsibility for anything that goes wrong. Yet, while it is obvious that he is incapable of responsibility, he is incapable of going through the day without screwing over one of his friends or groups of supporters, I am baffled by the number of farmers and ranchers that continue to repeatedly defend this president. If a politician, a state representative, a governor, a U.S. senator, a president of the United States, repeatedly came to my business, punched me in the face, spit on me, and told me I suck, you'd think I'd still vote for them? Do you think I'd still support that person? Of course not. But for some reason, the agriculture community, and remember, I'm somebody that spent a lot of time in my life in ag policy, spent a lot of times in state houses and in D.C. arguing for renewable fuels and for corn and soybean farmers. I grew up on a farm. These are my people. These are my people. What the hell they're doing anymore? I don't know what they want. This is more than biting the hand that feeds you. This is allowing someone to take a sickle and whack off your hand while they continue to tell you that they're on your team. It doesn't make sense. It doesn't make sense. I'm no expert. I'm for loyalty. I like loyalty. But loyalty can't go so far as to continue to be blinded by the guy who's trying to put you out of business because it's convenient for him. More coming up, 97.7 and 970 WMAY Springfield News and Talk.
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11: ABC News, I'm Michelle Franzen. The jury in the Lindsay Clancy trial finishing the first day of deliberations. The mother is charged with killing her 3 children. ABC's Peter Haralambos has more.
12: This case got very complicated yesterday when the judge decided that this jury can consider the lesser included offenses of second-degree murder and manslaughter. This is no longer a question of, is Clancy unable to tell the difference between right and wrong because of her psychosis and get sent to a facility, or get sent to prison because she's guilty of first-degree murder. The jury has more options now.
11: Deliberations resume tomorrow. Rescue operations in Nepal and Tibet continue following the historic mudslides. Experts say that were triggered by glacial melt and massive flooding in the region. Nepali police say at least 358 are dead, 1,300 missing. In the latest tariff tiff, President Trump signed an executive order to rename Lake Ontario Lake America. Canada's Prime Minister says the world will always call it Lake Ontario, which means the lake is great. Michelle Franzen, ABC News. Convicted former Penn State assistant coach Jerry Sandusky due to return in a courtroom in Bellefonte, Pennsylvania next month. One of his accusers expected to recant his testimony. That's Sandusky, who was convicted of sexually abusing boys for more than a decade. ABC's Aaron Katursky has more.
13: Jerry hearing. This is not going to be a motion for a new trial or anything like that, but Sandusky has long maintained his innocence.
11: Sandusky, who is now 82 years old, has been serving a decades-long prison sentence after his 2012 conviction. Word today that Peter Cullen has died. His agent says the voice and actor who starred as Optimus Prime in Transformers and as Eeyore Winnie the Pooh.
14: Good luck making that scene. Bro.
11: His family says he passed away peacefully at his home in Los Angeles. The cause of death was not disclosed. Cullen was 85 years old. Michelle Franzen, ABC News.
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18: 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First Financial Corporation, the holding company for First Financial Bank N.A. and First Illinois Corporation, the holding company for Hickory Point Bank and Trust, jointly announced today that the two companies will be merging. Hickory Point Bank is a community bank that operates 8 branches in the Central Illinois communities of Decatur. Campaign. The transaction has been unanimously approved by each company's board of directors and is expected to close in the fourth quarter of 2026. A suspect in a double homicide in Kansas City, Missouri on Sunday was found dead in Decatur on Wednesday. Missouri State Highway Patrol said the suspect, 48-year-old Ryan Munson, was tracked to Decatur, and they work with both the Decatur Police Department and the U.S. Marshals Service to take him into custody on an active arrest warrant. When authorities went to serve that warrant, they found Munson dead inside an RV in the area of 33rd Street and Wabash Avenue. Munson appeared to have died from a self-inflicted gunshot wound. Investigation of Munson's death is being conducted by the Decatur Police Department. For more news, visit WMAY.com.
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0: Here's your News Channel 20 Storm Team forecast with meteorologist Cheryl Lemke.
23: We are hitting the jackpot with awesome weather the next couple of days before summertime heat and humidity stage a comeback. Tonight, mostly clear and mild with overnight lows around 62. For Friday and Saturday, mostly sunny skies and pleasant with seasonable temperatures and low humidity and afternoon highs in the mid-80s. But come Sunday, dialing up the heat with mostly sunny skies and temperatures climbing back into the lower 90s. With your News Channel 20 Storm Team forecast, I'm Chief Meteorologist Cheryl Lemke.
0: An absolutely lovely afternoon here in central Illinois, 82 degrees in the capital city at 4:06. 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
0: .409 in the capital city, 97.7, 970 WMAY. Springfield's news and talk. Patrick here. Former Congresswoman Sherry Bustos joins us about an hour from now. We'll do some high school football stuff tomorrow. I'll figure it out. I haven't decided what path we're going down yet for that. Two games on this station tomorrow night. All right, I'm hot to trot about immunizations and kids and measles and idiots in politics and much, much more. And somebody's going to be a little more diplomatic, most likely, than me. Is the director of the Department of Public Health, Dr. Samir Vohra, pediatrician by trade. Doctor, how you doing?
28: I'm doing well, Patrick. Thanks for having me. Always fun to come on and have a chat.
0: Let's just start with what the federal government is doing. The president signed an executive order a week ago, 2 weeks ago. I forget exactly the exact date now, but basically just blowing up the child vaccine schedule. And, you know, as someone who has a 4.5-year-old and a 21-month-old, we've been living this, right? That you know, and essentially our pediatrician told us we're not even going to take you as a patient if you aren't getting your kids immunized. So I think that's sort of like the old school feeling versus what we're seeing today with this vaccine skepticism. But they want to split up the MMR shots into three separate visits and shots, which is apparently somehow going to reduce the amount that people are getting shots for. So kids are getting shots for some reason. Let's just start there with MMR, with the rhetoric coming from the White House and RFK Jr. and his brainworms. From someone who's trying to look at this apolitically, as a pediatrician, as a dad, as someone who's concerned about public health, what do you take away from what you see from Washington right now?
28: Yeah, I think it's hard not to say that it's troubling. And part of this, as Samir Vohra, the pediatrician, as you mentioned, a dad of for me, two girls, 12 and 9. And the duty that I would have to my patients, but similarly the duty that I have to the residents of the state of Illinois, is to provide evidence-based guidance to help them make the best decisions for themselves and their families. And part of what we were used to in the federal government, that things and recommendations were decided by the most up-to-date evidence, especially around critical health-related topics. And so when we have that vacuum on the federal level, it means that we in the state have to step up. And partly what we did immediately after the executive order was put out a press release and work with our providers to let them know that we, our existing endorsement of the American Academy of Pediatrics child and adolescent immunization schedule holds true. But over the last year and a half, we've worked through our own statewide processes. We have an incredible immunization advisory committee in the state. We go through rigorous, transparent public meeting debate on the science so that when we make recommendations at the Illinois Department of Public Health, they're credible, transparent, and evidence-based so that our residents all across the state can have the best guidance for themselves and their families, and then really work with our providers so that that's the people that we trust, and really important to have those conversations with your healthcare providers so you can ask the questions that unfortunately there are a lot more of, especially now with the myths and sometimes disinformation coming out of the federal government.
0: As part of this, the recommendations for the 11 core vaccinations, right? We're only going to be reduce the number of needed shots, I suppose, or trying to reduce the amount of stuff getting put into kids' bodies. Are we over vaccinating kids?
28: Absolutely not. I think part of the concern is a lot of this outdated information. And part of how vaccines are designed today is just minimum levels of, and I'll go a little bit into technical speak, but a little bit of that like antigen, a little bit of that tissue that reminds the body of, oh, this is something that I need to recognize so that when I actually get the illness, we've revved up that immune system to help attack those issues, right? Something like measles, and we saw the tragic news that came out of Pennsylvania, the two individuals to die this year in 2026 from the reports, the first death in Pennsylvania of measles in nearly 35 years. What the vaccine does is that if measles comes in, your body knows how to attack it, and it prevents that. That's what we think so highly of vaccines, right? They prevent illnesses from happening, or in things like the flu or COVID, they really reduce the risk of hospitalization. It's revving up their body's immune system. And so it's really about that. It's that piece of antigen that can kind of rev up your immune system. What we're hearing is that we're having too many vaccines. No, every country has different diseases that affect them. Partly, we all trust our experts or scientists or physicians who are reviewing and studying these things to design an immunization schedule that meets the populations that we serve. And we have reputable organizations like the American Academy of Pediatrics or other medical organizations that are saying that, well, this is what the science supports. And that's what we used to get from the federal government. We're not getting it at the moment right now.
0: The other wild part of this is, and I think we all focus a lot on, and this is Patrick's opinion, and you don't need to wade into this if you don't want to. But you know, we've all focused a lot on the, you know, vaccine effectiveness denier, RFK Jr., but But Donald Trump's been on this anti-vax rhetoric bandwagon for a long time, too, and really leans in on the vaccines are causing autism BS. And for those that, you know, I'm sure that the majority of listeners to this show probably agree with the science and agree with what you're about to say. But for those that don't or stumble across this or somehow it makes their Facebook feed or somebody sends them the podcast, can you explain, can you debunk the stuff that we're hearing from Trump and RFK Jr. that somehow giving your kids these vaccines that could save their lives is going to give them autism?
28: Yeah, well, I would say a couple things here. I think first and foremost, we know, and as a pediatrician and having families come in and deal with a child who is on the autism spectrum, right? We know it's a spectrum, and that can be troubling. And parts of it, as much as our science is advanced, we don't have all the answers for all different types of conditions, people living and children living with autism. And so that sometimes is rife for being, well, if we don't know what the cause is, let's try to assign causes. And in, you know, the scientific community, we say that, like, well, can you sort of create a direct link? And through countless studies, we have seen no direct link between vaccines and autism. In fact, so many kids get vaccines, right? But part of this is that those are things that pediatrician, as the director of Illinois Department of Public Health, I want to have people ask questions. We know that these are serious things to worry about. What is unsafe and what is dangerous is making links when we don't have the scientific evidence that's what we are getting in the rhetoric around vaccines and autism. There is no established scientific link in those two things. And I think it's really troubling and at moments really concerning, breeds confusion to residents in Illinois and residents across the country when those are the things that are coming from the highest levels of government. On our end, we know that science is not static, that science can change and evolve, but it's been through Governor Pritzker's leadership and here at IEPH that the information that we are providing to our residents is based on the most up-to-date science-based information.
0: Dr. Samir Vohra joins us. He's director of the Department of Public Health, joining us here on 97.7 and 970 WMAY. What are you seeing in terms of trends in Illinois? Are we seeing fewer babies, fewer kids get the MMR vaccine, get their full complement of vaccines? Is this much ado about few people, or is this an actual trend in the wrong direction?
28: I think we are seeing certain trends across the country that are, of course, dangerous. And, you know, we can take measles as the loudest example. It's August. We've had over 2,700 cases of measles, higher than we've had in decades. And things in which we have seen certain states, right, have hundreds and hundreds of cases, from current outbreaks in Pennsylvania to things like South Carolina earlier this year, Texas, et cetera. We in Illinois have been generally very fortunate, and we released a childhood vaccination dashboard back in May. And what that dashboard showed is that we here in Illinois are maintaining really strong vaccination rates. that were in 10 of the 11 tracked school-required vaccines, we are at the desired 95% immunization rate to optimize prevention of spread. Meningococcal, is one of like the we worry about meningitis. That we were slightly under 94.4%. But I think it's a testament to the time, the preparedness working with our providers. And as we've talked about, 2,700 plus cases across the country, we've only had five measles cases here in Illinois in 2026. We had 14 last year in 2025, much lower than these huge national numbers. Now, I say this a little bit that we're on the right track, but we know that this stuff can change, and not every pocket of the state is meeting these 95% thresholds. And that's why last year, through the governor's leadership, his executive order around this time, we're working with local health departments. We've mobilized mobile vans to just make sure that people have access. The standing order where local health departments through my signature can get access to COVID-19 and flu vaccines. And so there's a lot of effort being put in behind the scenes on the local, on the state side. And we're also here in Illinois with an incredible healthcare provider community that works hand in hand with the state, really out there to get information to our residents. So positive signs here in Illinois, but that's more reason for us to continue our due diligence to ensure that we maintain high immunization rates and do our best to avoid the types of big outbreaks that we're seeing in other states and across the country.
0: Florida Congressman Byron Donalds, who's the Republican nominee for governor in that state, was on Face the Nation last weekend. I may have used a very bad word in responding to this on Twitter, that said that Florida's falling below. He was asked about Florida falling below that 95% immunization rate and was asked repeatedly if Florida parents should get their kids vaccinated. And his response was no. My message is the reason we've seen a measles outbreak is because of rampant illegal immigration. We've had a lot of people, either asylees or people in the country illegally, that have either been bused here or moved here in recent years. Are these people any sort of increase in the number of communicable diseases like measles that could or have been found?
28: What I'd say to that is that historically it is something that we're often checking in the case of travelers, right? There are different thresholds across the world, but it wouldn't explain by any means the fact that we're sitting here with the last 2 years highest rates and highest number of measles cases that we've had in decades. And I think partly, and where we started here, Patrick, and I think partly to say to your audience, here as the director of the Illinois Department of Public Health, as a pediatrician, as a dad, we just want to get the best available information and medical treatment to keep people safe. The safety of themselves and their loved ones. And we know that vaccines work. We know that vaccines save lives. And even throughout my training, right, that things that would cause such bad health outcomes. I talked to my more experienced physicians when I was learning how to be a pediatrician. They're like, the things that we would see because we didn't have vaccines. Polio. Even today, to see a chicken pox case is so rare, something that, I grew up having chicken pox. That is a testament to the power of vaccines. Part of this is when we don't see it, we forget, right? And we don't want to be in a situation that we have to learn these concerns and these crises again because we see rampant vaccine preventable illnesses being out there. I think we're seeing that now, measles. And so the real issue is how can we get back to a place where we're providing the evidence-based information that can help our residents and our families, something that through Governor Pritzker's leadership and at IDPH, we're trying to ensure that the information that our residents get is based on evidence-based science.
0: Dr. Vohwer, before we let you go, we'll get out of here, get you out of here on this. You've been on the job now 4 years, a little over 4 years. I know a big change in your life to move from you know, actually seeing patients to, you know, doing government stuff. How's your life changed? How's the job changed you? What are your feelings and thoughts as you kind of look back on doing a whole governor's term in this position?
28: Well, I would say what an incredible honor, you know, to work for Governor Pritzker, but to really be there to be the state's top doc. And part of this, I think, when we say leading over 1,500 people here at the Illinois Department of Public Health, is that we're here to work on protecting your health today and preparing you for tomorrow. Coming in right, you know, towards the end of the COVID-19 pandemic, my first press conference, we're all in N95s, but a number of different crises from my first day on the job, an Mpox disaster declaration, monkeypox virus that we don't, you know, talk about much, but was a big deal at that moment, from measles, from the changes around federal government. But I think the thing that most proud of under, you know, the governor and the General Assembly's leadership is that we as a state have invested in public health. We've built infrastructures to prepare for responses. We've upgraded our systems, and we've really created new communication strategies. You know, a great follow is our IDPH social media channels that we're trying to communicate complex things in new and different ways. And trying to make, although we are inherently in very political times, I won't be naive about that, but trying to get back to a place where we are here to work and improve the health of every resident and every corner of the state, and do that in ways that are really meaningful, that are based on science, and that are trying to build credibility and trust in public health overall. Now, that's going to be more of a marathon than a sprint, but trying to do that is a responsibility that I take very seriously. And it's been, like I mentioned, such to serve the state and serve the people of Illinois for the last 4+ years.
0: Dr. Samir Vohwer, the Director of the Department of Public Health. Dr. Vohwer, always a pleasure. Let me rant a little bit about vaccines and responding very thoughtfully and decently like a good doctor should, while I act like a guy who yells at politicians all day. Appreciate the time as always, and we'll look forward to talking to you again soon.
28: Yeah, thanks so much, Patrick.
0: All right, that's Dr. Samir Vohwer at IDPH. Somebody that can actually talk about these things, you know, with a level head is probably a good thing considering where we are these days. I sure don't. Because these people make me crazy! More coming up, 97.7 and 970 WMAY, Springfield's News and Talk.
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9: Thanks to Dr. Samir Vohra, Director of the Illinois Department of Public Health. It's hard to believe he's been in that job 4 years. But doing kind of a really good keep his head down and do the work kind of job. Appreciate him taking time. More coming up after the news. 97.7 and 970 WMAY, Springfield's News and Talk.
10: From the WMAY newsroom, I'm Mike Windmacher. Illinois Governor J.B. Pritzker is touting the fact that Illinois has received its 11th credit rating upgrade since 2021 as Moody's upgraded the state's general obligation bonds to A1, Illinois' highest Moody rating since December 2011, and the second upgrade from Moody's in the last year. In their upgrade, Moody's cited Illinois' sustained financial improvement and strengthened governance, as well as confidence in the state's management team's ability to navigate future challenges. The state's first human case of West Nile virus of the year has been confirmed in a Piatt County resident. The Illinois Department of Public Health reported three other probable cases of the virus in northern Illinois. The department said about one in five people who contract the disease develop fever, headache, body aches, joint pain, and other complications. West Nile virus is transmitted through the bite of an infected mosquito. The virus has been found in 50 Illinois counties this year. In 2025, West Nile virus was found in 73 counties with 150 human cases, including 10 deaths. A suspect in a double homicide in Kansas City, Missouri on Sunday was found dead in Decatur on Wednesday. Missouri State Highway Patrol said the suspect, 48-year-old Ryan Munson, was tracked to Decatur, and they work with both the Decatur Police Department and the U.S. Marshals Service to take him into custody on an active arrest warrant. When authorities went to serve that warrant, they found Munson dead inside an RV in the area of 33rd Street and Wabash Avenue. Munson appeared to have died from a self-inflicted gunshot wound. The investigation of Munson's death is being conducted by Decatur Police, while the MHSP continues to investigate the double homicide Munson is accused of. For more news, visit WMAY.com.
11: 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Going on right now at Thomas of Petersburg. 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
9: Here's your News Channel 20 Storm Team forecast with meteorologist Cheryl Lemke.
16: We are hitting the jackpot with awesome weather the next couple of days before summertime heat and humidity stage a comeback. Tonight, mostly clear and mild with overnight lows around 62. For Friday and Saturday, mostly sunny skies and pleasant, with seasonable temperatures and low humidity and afternoon highs in the mid-80s. But come Sunday, dialing up the heat with mostly sunny skies and temperatures climbing back into the lower 90s. With your News Channel 20 Storm Team forecast, I'm Chief Meteorologist Cheryl Lemke.
9: 82 degrees at our current temperature at 438 on 97.7 and 970 WMAY, Springfield's News.
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It's 441 97.7 970 WMAY, Springfield's News and Talk. Patrick here, glad to have you with us. Thanks to Dora for joining us before the news. Big fan of his. He seems to get it in a way that his predecessor had a way of being a little preachy and was a little intense, especially during the COVID drama in 2020 and 2021, and really was not particularly open to any sort of critical questioning or anything like that. I remember the way that the Department of Public Health treated reporters when we were asking about the Children's Home mess during the, was that in 2020? That was in 2020. And, you know, she would essentially, you know, run away as we were shouting questions at her press conferences, and the IDPH stopped taking questions and stopped responding to people. I don't think I was the only one. I think Rick Pearson basically got blacklisted by IDPH at that point. And it's good to see, and to be fair, IDPH came out today. I think they knew that I would want to, I think they knew that I'd probably want to talk about vaccines, because I'm a little annoyed by the goofballs out there who seem to think that my kid got a shot, so they got the tism. Morons. There's no link. No real scientific link between vaccines and autism. None. Zero. No provable link. There's a provable link between me being fat and the fact that I like Big Macs. Provable link between me being fat and the fact that I don't spend enough time at the gym. Provable link in people who spend too much time scrolling their Facebook feed and buying into conspiracy theories. But this isn't, I mean, this is sort of like one of those horseshoe situations, C-curve sort of situations, because you're starting to see the extremism just raise its head on all sides. Not necessarily vaccines, but on a lot of issues. Racism, anti-Semitism, some socioeconomic issues, where the far left and the far right are starting to sound a lot alike. But I think we should all have some questions for those Democrats that told us back in 2019 and 2020 that, you know, if you're not with the wokies, you're destroying the world. And, you know, I think there's a difference between changed minds and changed tactics. You can evolve your views, but do you abandon them because they're unpopular or the politics change against you? Representative Alexandria Ocasio-Cortez, AOC, recently told ABC News with kind of a smile and a wink that woke one was crazy. And that made her the most prominent super uber progressive
to distance themselves either subtly or overtly from the wild wokeism that permeated Democrats about 6-7 years ago. What am I talking about? Wokeism, race, gender, identity, social justice. These ideas were dismissed as lazy or inhumane, now treated as just kind of embarrassing for Democrats and the things that they said at the time. James Tallarico, the Texas Democrat running for Senate, who I've been very impressed by, even though he's significantly more progressive than I'll ever be, admitted, quote, "There are some statements that I've made that I certainly regret. And some of his old comments may now seem cringy. Which was sort of prompted by him getting a question about when he once said God was non-binary.

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1: Really, some of it can go back to how Democrats tried to outdo themselves on the campaign trail in 2019 and 2020. Being the wokest of the woke. Some of the things Kamala Harris said, some of the things Pete Buttigieg said, etc. Talking about abolishing prisons, adopting terms like menstruating person. Because that really is how normal people talk. Birthing person, because we can't say man or woman in today's politics. It's dumb, right? And if you did believe it then, or you supported someone who believed it then, and it should be up to us that jettisoning these comments should be done with a little more than a wink and a sorry. Or these politicians should at least be able to have to acknowledge the dissonance. Explain the shift, not explain it away. And I think that hypocrisy is one of the things that's going to hold these progressive Democrats back as they try to look more mainstream moving into 2026 and eventually an AOC presidential campaign in 2028. She doesn't want to look like the wacky bartender from Brooklyn. So please forget all the crazy you know what I said in 2018 and 2019. But I'd like someone to put her on the record. What do you recognize as crazy or cringy or silly? Do you regret the beliefs or just the provocative way you said them? Do you still believe in the Green New Deal? Were these positions impractical? Were they wrong? Or were they just too out of the mainstream to say in today's politics? And listen, to expect accountability, especially intellectual accountability from any politician these days is silly. I mean, Donald Trump couldn't be accountable if he had to. And parties are allowed to evolve. I'm generally consistent on how I feel about things, but I'm also a little less focused on some things that maybe I was before. Personally. Right? I'm one of the conservatives out there that could tell you that they don't give a damn about trans issues. On either side, really. I had somebody, I was in a, I don't want to, it wasn't a meeting, a gathering, and or was talking to some people. It was informal. And when the person who is on this side of the issues was found out that I'm a former Republican, said, "Oh, are you an ally?" Wondering if I'm an ally for gay people and trans people and, I don't know, cross-dressers named Kiki, too. I told that person that call me an ally, call me whatever you want. I think everybody is the same. And I've said this before. I don't care if you put on a dress and call yourself Ginger. You have the freedom of choice to do whatever you want to do. Just don't tell me how to parent my children when it comes to gender. Because my little boy and my little girl will be taught that there are two genders. Right? Because that's my freedom as a parent.

I'm also not going to tell someone who lives their life different than me that they're somehow less than me or worse than me or have something to be ashamed of. I don't care enough about how they live their lives to judge them for it. Is that a conservative position? Is that a progressive position? Is that a libertarian position? I don't know. It's a position. But that's sort of my evolving explanation on that issue. And I don't know that I've ever really cared that much about trans issues and who gay people love. I don't care. It's just not something that's a priority in my life. And it's certainly not my identity as it is for some of these allies in the public policy space. And it's fine. Parties and movements are allowed to evolve. If they want to make it their identity and then back away, whatever, that's their right. Think about it. The right went from Goldwater and Reagan to Newt Gingrich, Contract with America to George W. Bush to Compassionate Conservatism to Tea Party and then to MAGA. Those things are incongruent. Not every politician can explicitly disavow the movement in their party that came before. But when political leaders, and this is AOC, this is Kamala Harris, this is Pete Buttigieg, reject the ideology and even their own ideology that came before, there should be at least some strong questions for them. And when AOC was on ABC, she attributed those excesses of the woke era in part to the pressures of pandemic restrictions, even though they were saying these things in 2019 and early 2020 before the pandemic happened. So would AOC use the same rhetoric today because she no longer buys it or because she can no longer sell it? There are unbelievable, and not unbelievable in the exasperated way, but in the actual I don't believe you way, about motivations and incentives of the culture war arguments on the left and right, because they're not about debating issues. They're about picking a side, joining a team. And the trouble with joining a team is that inevitably some of those teammates are going to go further than you want to go yourself. They stake out positions that you may disagree with or not be completely on board with, and then you either have to own it or distance yourself from it. That's something that's gone on for the left and the pro-Trump right over the years. Authenticity is great. Evolution is great. But you've got to be able to square those circles. More coming up, 97.7 and 970 WMAY.

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8: ABC News, I'm Michelle Franzen. With the swipe of a pen, President Trump issuing an executive order to change the name of Lake Ontario, he says, to Lake America. That move is the latest in a tariff battle with Canada and receiving backlash. Canada's prime minister says it will always be known to the world as Lake Ontario. President Trump is also coming under scrutiny for rolling back tariffs on imported beef. Here's ABC's Karen Travers.
9: Suspend those tariffs for 90 days starting on September 1st. This is notable because it goes past the midterm elections. Clearly, the White House is concerned about the affordability issue and trying to do something here. But in turn, it's sparked major backlash from some of their most staunch allies in red states, those farmers, ranchers, and Republican senators.
8: Crews racing to reach survivors in Nepal and Tibet following catastrophic mudslides and flooding. More than 350 have died, at least 1,300 missing, including dozens of Americans. And Tropical Storm Dolly has formed far out in the Atlantic, the fourth named storm of the season. This is ABC News. The latest cyber attack has targeted one of the nation's top law enforcement agencies. The Bureau of Alcohol, Tobacco, Firearms, and Explosives says the hacking affects what's called a standalone system and that its missions have not been impacted. Still, the State Department calling it a major incident.
10: This is Jim Ryan. Cybersecurity experts say one way to keep from being hacked is to use two-factor authentication. The scale of the problem is reflected in the earnings report from Okta, one of the biggest providers of 2FA software. Okta's revenue soared 11% last quarter to $805 million, far beyond what Wall Street was anticipating. Jim Ryan, ABC News.
8: Today marks 1 year since the deadly Minneapolis school shooting. 2 students killed, more than 24 others injured. Officials at the Church of Annunciation say they're holding families close in prayer. The city honored the victims and called for a day of remembrance with acts of kindness. I'm Michelle Franzen, ABC News.
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12: From the WMAY newsroom, I'm Mike Windmacher. First Financial Corporation, the holding company for First Financial Bank N.A. and First Illinois Corporation, the holding company for Hickory Point Bank and Trust, jointly announced today that the two companies will be merging. Hickory Point Bank is a community bank that operates 8 branches in the central Illinois communities of Decatur, Springfield, and Champaign. The transaction has been unanimously approved by each company's board of directors and is expected to close in the fourth quarter of 2026. A suspect in a double homicide in Kansas City, Missouri on Sunday was found dead in Decatur on Wednesday. Missouri State Highway Patrol said the suspect, 48-year-old Ryan Munson, was tracked to Decatur, and they work with both the Decatur Police Department and the U.S. Marshals Service to take him into custody on an active arrest warrant. When authorities went to serve that warrant, they found Munson dead inside an RV in the area of 33rd Street and Wabash Avenue. Munson appeared to have died from a self-inflicted gunshot wound. Investigation of Munson's death is being conducted by the Decatur Police Department. For more news, visit WMAY.com.
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19: Here's your News Channel 20 Storm Team forecast with meteorologist Cheryl Lemke.
20: We are hitting the jackpot with awesome weather the next couple of days before summertime heat and humidity stage a comeback. Tonight, mostly clear and mild with overnight lows around 62. For Friday and Saturday, mostly sunny skies and pleasant with seasonable temperatures and low humidity and afternoon highs in the mid-80s. But come Sunday, dialing up the heat with mostly sunny skies and temperatures climbing back into the lower 90s. With your News Channel 20 Storm Team forecast, I'm Chief Meteorologist Cheryl Lemke.
19: 83 beautiful degrees in the capital city at 5:07 on 97.7 and 970 WMAY, Springfield's News and Talk.
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1: I didn't get to have Collard's Fries. I didn't get to have all the great fair food that I always love. And I missed Dem Day for the first time in, gosh, many, many, many, many years. So I think I'll be 65 years old in October, and I was trying to count how many times I've missed the fair, and I think I can count on one hand how many times in my entire life that I missed the fair. So yeah, it killed me to have to miss it, but I was not there this year. I will be back next year.
2: Yeah, that's
1: so just forewarning.
2: It's not like it won't happen next year. And I mean, it was, I didn't get to eat a corn dog either, but that's because I'm not allowed to at the moment. So, you know, trying to shave some of these pounds, but let's talk some politics.
1: Sure.
2: Let's start policy though. I think, the trade war that we are now, the latest trade war that we're now entering with Canada, where it looks like Mark Carney's just dancing circles around Jameson Greer in the White House, and we don't know what we want and they don't know what we want, and it feels really stupid to walk up to your best friend and punch him in the nose for no reason.
1: Gosh, I couldn't word it any better. I mean, Canada is our ally. They're our friends. They're our neighbors. We've had this longstanding trade agreement with them. Trump unilaterally is making a decision to put a 50% tariff on all kinds of goods. And I mean, starting an unnecessary fight with a great ally. I don't see the rationale behind it. And apparently, you know, if you read some of the fine print on these negotiations, part of it is Trump was asking that anything in the French language be removed from certain products. And, you know, I mean, it's an official language in Canada. And so Trump is touching on some cultural issues, along with getting in this this trade fight with an ally. It's an unnecessary fight, and it's going to drive up the cost of goods. It's going to hurt America, and it's going to hurt Canada.
2: I understand if there's some beef over the asymmetry, you know, in tariffs charged and those sort of things, specifically, you know, related to the U.S. Canada Mexico trade agreement, but it's Trump's own trade agreement. The thing that just blows my mind is, if he's got a beef, reopen your trade agreement, dude.
1: Well, I think you can go back to that and look at that as a something good that came out of the first Trump administration. In fact, here, I'll give you a quick Springfield story. If you remember, we were in the middle of negotiations on the USMCA, which was the Canada-Mexico-American Trade Agreement, which was redoing NAFTA. And so we're in the middle of that. Nancy Pelosi comes to Dem Day. So just about, you know, exactly this time of year, comes to Dem Day, and we pull together a pull aside with Nancy Pelosi. She was the keynote speaker at the Dem Day.
2: 2019, if I remember right.
1: That sounds about right.
2: She was here in 2019.
1: Okay. So this would have been 2019. So I'm on the Ag Committee at the time in Congress. And there was a group of family farmers, including the Farm Bureau, some corn growers, some folks from the Soybean Association, who wanted to talk with Speaker Pelosi. She was speaker at the time, and talk with her about the trade agreement and making sure that there was a sense of urgency around it, because the farmers were crying out for this. So she had this pull aside with them. I was in the room, and it was a small group, probably about 10 folks representing family farmers. And she walked away from that. And she said, I understand your sense of urgency around this. I'm going to do all I can to help get something done. And it was not too long after that. Again, you can look up the dates and all of that, Patrick, but it wasn't too long after that it all got worked out. And, you know, so our family farmers, which is incredibly important to the state of Illinois when ag is still our number one economic driver, were thrilled with it. And, you know, a lot of people thought that this was really a good trade agreement. And then now Trump himself, who negotiated this thing or finalized it, now going against it. So
2: yeah, I remember it was signed in 2019. I think it was end of the year. So I don't know if it was I don't remember if it was November or December, but it was late in the year. But so, I mean, yeah, within a couple of months.

0: And you and I both know in Washington time, that's pretty quickly, that's pretty especially in terms of a trade deal. So
1: to get exactly
0: Congress
1: right.
0: and the White House moving in the same direction, that goes to show you that politicians can occasionally listen.
1: but they viewed that, the family farmers viewed that as a successful meeting. Not that they were big Nancy Pelosi fans or anything, but they felt that she listened and she took their message back to Washington. And it wasn't too long after that that all got worked out.
0: I guess the thing that I don't understand, and certainly, I mean, I'm a former Republican non-Trump supporter and you're a Democrat non-Trump supporter, but I just, so maybe neither of us can speak to this with great eloquence, but I just don't understand what he wants. Because it feels like he's picking a fight. And if you were picking a fight saying, here's what Canada's doing to us specifically, here are the trade imbalances we don't like, here's how our manufacturing is being hurt, here's how consumers are paying more for something from Canada because of this trade deal, if there was something outlined, like, I could get it. I don't know what he wants. I don't know what his beef is here, and we can talk about beef, but I just don't understand what his complaint is, other than trying to troll the Canadians who he doesn't like, trying to post these stupid AI slop images of making Lake Ontario Lake America so that he can troll the Canucks. I don't know what he wants.
1: I don't you wonder if he knows what he wants? Don't
0: that
1: you wonder if
0: that might be it?
1: Yeah. I mean, like, what do the people around him who are closest to him, do they know what he wants? Look, I mean, it's like wanting to bring Greenland as part of America. Again, going after an ally, bad mouthing NATO at every turn. Like, he picks the fights that he picks. It's increasingly just wearing on our reputation. And, you know, the fact that he's down to, I think his latest approval ratings are what, at 33% now? I think they dropped another 4% over in the last polls. They went from 37 to 33. I mean, like, he's just picking these strange fights that make no sense and that in the end hurt Americans. We can say all we want about some of these candidates who are running, many of whom out of the far left wing of the Democratic Party, who I don't agree with on a lot of things.
0: We'll get to that too.
1: I was going to bring this full circle and say that one of these phrases on, money out of politics and money in your pocket that came out of this Senate race in Michigan, I couldn't agree more with that. To me, that's what everybody from Donald Trump on down to anybody running for the U.S. Senate to the House races should be talking about, Democrat or Republican, because that's what people care about. It's like things are increasingly unaffordable. These tariffs are not making things better. These fights with our allies are not making things better. Going into a war in Iran that was unnecessary. All of this is just hurting us. And if I were running for office right now, I wouldn't defend the party, because I think both parties are messed up in a lot of ways. But I would certainly talk about policy that's going to be helpful to getting money out of politics and getting money back into people's pockets.
0: And then the president announces that he's going to bring in a bunch of government subsidized, below market, likely not even like quality good enough for sales in the United States normally, beef from South America. It's only going to hurt cattle farmers, cattle producers in Illinois, across the state. We just had the cattle processing plant up in the Quad Cities, up in your neck of the woods, close on a dime. My friend Josh St. Peters, who's executive director of the Beef Association, put out a statement the other day that, you know, the moves are shaped to improve the profitability of packers. That's not who Donald Trump should be looking out for here.
1: Mm-hmm. No, it's, yeah, that meatpacking plant was in the congressional district that I represented, and it was a major employer, a good community partner. They would give back. And to your point that you just made, Patrick, just to close overnight, all those jobs go away. That was preventable. That should not have happened. And I think that is a Donald Trump problem. And nobody, I don't know who else you point your finger at than Donald Trump and what he's done to the beef industry.
0: Former Congresswoman Sherry Bustos joins us here on 97.7 and 970 WMAY. You brought up the DSAers, so I'm going to go there. I said this to Nikki Budzinski when we talked down sat down with her at the fair, that you know, Democrats love to talk about the big tent, but if you put too many clowns under the tent, it becomes a circus. And certainly like the Francesca Hong, mess lost, but and some of these are, you know, some of these people are not ever going to serve a day in Washington or in a governor's office or anything like that. But there are others who are representing very liberal districts that they don't have opposition in November that will be in Congress, and they don't want to govern. They want to give free stuff to everybody and to hell with the consequences because it sounds good. And then you have serious people like you when you were in Congress, Nikki Budzinski in Congress, et cetera, that they've got to try and, especially if Democrats win the majority in November, which I expect they will, that have to try to govern with these flamethrowers. I mean, it's almost like a Democratic Tea Party.
1: Yeah, I think there's a lot of performative people out there now who are running for office. And it makes me wonder, what do they want to accomplish? If they don't want to work together with other members of the Democratic caucus, that's number one. I can't imagine how some of those folks are going to work across the aisle, because I don't think there's any willingness to want to do that. But it takes 218 votes in the U.S. House of Representatives to pass anything. And if the Democrats do win back the majority, and it depending on how wide that majority is, think about trying to govern with some of these people who are not serious people, who are already saying that they don't want to work with Hakeem Jeffries, who is likely going to be the next Speaker of the House. I mean, what are they out there to do if they're not going to work with whoever the Speaker ends up being? I just don't know what their philosophy is. I don't think all of their ideas are horrible. You know, to talk about making things affordable, to making housing affordable, to talk about the price of groceries, to talk about the price of healthcare, all of that is worthy of being issues to focus on. But you still got to work with everybody in Congress. I mean, it's just the way a legislative body works. You can't rule out with people who have views on some of the issues that are important to you. We'll see how it goes.
0: Yeah, is that the path forward for your party, though? I mean, I think it hit a little late for the Illinois primary, because you saw in the congressional primaries here that the 8th and the 2nd and the 7th, it wasn't like the super uber progressive that won those primaries. Dan Biss was going to win the 9th over somebody who was even farther left than him, which is hard to believe. And you know, in the Senate race, Stratton's pretty far left comparatively. But I mean, is this where the Democratic primary electorate is going, in the same sense as, you know, I talk about the Republican primary electorate in this state that doesn't seem to have an interest in winning? It feels like the Democratic primary electorate, nationally at least, and maybe it's trending that way here too, is more based on ideology than actually winning.
1: Well, look, I can tell you my philosophy on it is, in the end, it just matters if you can win ethically. I don't want to cheat to win, but in the end, what matters is if you don't win, you don't govern. And so I think gerrymandering is a big problem and a big part of this. You've got these districts that lean farther and farther left or farther and farther right. And so those people who go to the polls elect people who are more on the extremes. If you look at the congressional district that I represented for 5 terms, it was a Trump district, but I was a Democrat. And so So my politics fit in very well with that. I'm more of a get it done type of person. The extremes didn't interest me too much, because I knew in the end it was too hard to govern that way. So I don't know. We'll see. You know, we've got 70 some days, or how many days are we left before the midterm elections now? Yeah,
0: I think it's under 70 now.
1: Yeah. So we'll see what ends up happening. But I think if Democrats do win back the majority, and it's a slim majority, it's going to be very, very hard to govern. And And you're going to have a brand new Speaker of the House. You know, when Nancy Pelosi was in, she had been in leadership for 20 some years. So she got a lot of the kinks out of her, you know, in the earlier days of how to lead a wild caucus. But it's going to be all new for this new leadership group. So we'll see how it goes.
0: John Boehner once called it keeping 218 frogs in a wheelbarrow, which I always
1: thought that's a pretty good one. Comparison. Yeah.
0: I do look forward to you joining me on the war path for independent redistricting in the future.
1: I'm in favor of it. I'm with you.
0: All right. Before we let you go, I wanted to ask about the governor. He obviously just put $65 million into his account. He's trying to kind of step on Darren Bailey's throat. I think one, because he personally likes Darren Bailey very much. And two, he really wants to look strong going into a presidential race. But, you know, I was at the Governor's Day rally and it felt very, it felt a little uninspired. It was less dead than the Republicans the next day. I think I said to somebody yesterday there were bodies, but they were dead bodies at Republican Day. But it just felt like, yeah, we're just going through the motions. And I wonder if, because, you know, there's always a third term, you know, lag for candidates who do seek third terms. If Darren Bailey weren't such a mess of a campaign, would the governor be in trouble at all here?
1: You know, I think it's going to be a strong year for Democrats. Trump's approval ratings, as we just talked about, down to 33. Gas prices are still really high. We're in this war in Iran. And I know these are state races you're talking about, but that all that matters. The governor is going into his third term. I think he'll end up in fine shape coming out of the election in November. Darren Bailey, to your point, is just incredibly weak. I mean, what's he got? He's got nothing to point to. I think all the Democrats running statewide will end up with good numbers.
0: All right. Next year, you and me meet at the Vos Corn Dog Stand. OK,
1: I'm with you. I'm with you.
0: Sherry Bustos, former congresswoman, Springfield native. Thanks so much for taking time. I know you fit us in a busy day, and that always we always appreciate that. And we'll talk to you again soon.
1: All right. Thanks a lot, Patrick.
0: That's Sherry Bustos, former congresswoman, Springfield native. More coming up. 97.7 and 970 WMAY Springfield's News and Talk.
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9: From the WMAY newsroom, I'm Mike Windmacher. Illinois Governor J.B. Pritzker is touting the fact that Illinois has received its 11th credit rating upgrade since 2021 as Moody's upgraded the state's general obligation bonds to A1, Illinois' highest Moody rating since December 2011, and the second upgrade from Moody's last year. In their upgrade, Moody's cited Illinois' sustained financial improvement and strengthened governance, as well as confidence in the state's management team's ability to navigate future challenges. The state's first human case of West Nile virus of the year has been confirmed in a Piatt County resident. The Illinois Department of Public Health reported 3 other probable cases of the virus in northern Illinois. The department said about 1 in 5 people who contract the disease develop fever, headache, body aches, joint pain, and other complications. Bite of an infected mosquito. The virus has been found in 50 Illinois counties this year. In 2025, West Nile virus was found in 73 counties with 150 human cases, including 10 deaths. A suspect in a double homicide in Missouri on Sunday was found dead in Decatur on Wednesday. Missouri Patrol said the suspect, Gabriel Ryan Munson, was tracked to Decatur, and they work with both the Decatur Police Department and the U.S. Marshals Service to take him into custody on an active arrest warrant. When authorities went to serve that warrant, they found Munson dead inside an RV in the area of 33rd Street and Wabash Avenue. Munson appeared to have died from a self-inflicted gunshot wound. The investigation of Munson's death is being conducted by Decatur Police, while the MHSP continues to investigate the double homicide Munson is accused of. For more news, visit WMAY.com.
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0: Here's your News Channel 20 Storm Team forecast with meteorologist Cheryl Lemke.
15: We are hitting the jackpot with awesome weather the next couple of days before summertime heat and humidity stage a comeback. Tonight, mostly clear and mild with overnight lows around 62. For Friday and Saturday, mostly sunny skies and pleasant with seasonable temperatures and low humidity and afternoon highs in the mid-80s. Sunday dialing up the heat with mostly sunny skies and temperatures climbing back into the lower 90s. With your News Channel 20 Storm Team forecast, I'm Chief Meteorologist Cheryl Lemke.
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0: Pleased to welcome our friend Tom Demmer, former state representative, former candidate for state treasurer, ran statewide 4 years ago, now does economic development in his hometown of Dixon. Tom, how are you, bud?
22: I'm great, Patrick. Glad to join you again.
0: Thank you for taking time, as always. We love as frequently as possible because we love your insights. I know you've been chair of State Fair Political Days. I didn't see you Thursday. If I missed you, I'm sorry. But I'm sure there were other places to be, or you could have been, you know, shining your shoes or washing your car or something like that. But as you've seen the clips and the news coverage, do you have any takeaways before we get into the details?
22: You know, I think I wasn't there this year. I was living my real person life.
0: Can I do that? Can I live a real person life again, please?
22: No, but I thought the turnout didn't seem like it was too strong.
0: There were bodies. The Republicans had bodies. They were just dead bodies. I mean, it was a pretty dead crowd.
22: Yeah, I mean, you get, some years there's a lot of excitement. You kind of get a little bit of a barometer for, you know, how people are feeling heading into election season. But it doesn't quite pack the political punch that it used to, I don't think. But, it is still sort of a place to see candidates, you know, get a little bit of networking opportunity and try to put your best foot forward to show that in this last couple of months before the election, you're doing things right.
0: Darren Bailey had to refocus this campaign as everything that you're suffering through is J.B. Pritzker's fault, right? High property taxes, high energy bills, cost of living, et cetera, et cetera, et cetera. And instead got knocked off message by this stupid dinosaur story, which he's still being chased by, right? Ben Zielinski from Capital News Illinois said he was trying to get more information as to what Bailey actually believes when he saw him out on some small town road trip this week. And I mean, this feels like it's just one of those unforced errors that Bailey just can't get past. And I can't understand why.
22: Well, you know, first of all, I think it's exactly right for the Bailey campaign to be talking about the fact that J.B. Pritzker has been governor here for 8 years, and we're still dealing with a lot of these problems. You know, things are not heading in the right direction, and tax burden and energy bill and day-to-day cost of living. You know, of course, the Bailey campaign is going to focus on Pritzker's role in that. Pritzker's trying to focus on Trump's role in that. You know, it's everybody sort of pointing at somebody else. But the reality for, you know, for Bailey folks is J.B.'s been governor, and they, I think it's a fair question to ask. You've had 8 years. You've controlled the legislature for 8 years as governor. Why haven't you made some of these things that, you know, back when you first ran in 2018, you would have been talking about? Now, I think it is a challenge for the Bailey campaign, too, that, you know, when some of these stories come up that, you know, the dinosaur thing or these things that really kind of capture this this piece in the media, it highlights one of the challenges in the campaign right now, which is they don't have the money to buy messaging. And so they have to be trying to attract earned media. And the challenge with the earned piece of it is you don't get to control what the topic is about. You know, you're sort of the media is setting the topic, asking you questions about it. That's an advantage Pritzker has always had is if he didn't like what was being talked about, he could always buy 10 times as much more advertising about what he didn't want to talk about. And that's just, that's not an avenue that the Bailey campaign can pivot to right now because they don't have the resources there.
0: But I mentioned this when Bailey was on our show Thursday, you know, after the rally, and said, listen, I think this is about more than just, you know, how J.B. Pritzker is attacking you. It's you've got a Republican Party now that's being led by anti-vax quacks. That's, you know, that's raised prices, that continues to fight the fight that the 2020 election was stolen, and now you're being lassoed with this fundamentalist Christian messaging. That's very narrow, as far as I understand. I'm actually going to have coffee with my pastor because he's really smart on this theological, like historical theological stuff. And I want to learn more about where the messaging changed on this. So that's, I hope to get smarter about it. But I think specifically for him, the people he needs are suburban, moderate, independent voters who are not happy with J.B. Pritzker and looking for somebody who's at least somewhat mainstream. And then when the news cycle, when the interview on WGN, when the interview on my show, when all the stories in the Trib and the Sun Times and everywhere else are talking about him not dismissing whether Adam and Eve were chasing T-Rexes or being chased by T-Rexes, it's just, it feels like it just kills any permission structure for a suburban voter to think that guy gets me.
22: It makes it really difficult to see that. It also, you know, builds on the fact that, and we talked about this before, but as a second time candidate, you know, Bailey inherits a lot of the views that people formed about him 4 years ago as well, whether that was great and they're huge fans or whether they wrote him off, you know, as somebody who just doesn't understand them, doesn't speak for them. And so you, after you sort of have those camps divided, you have, as a second time candidate, even fewer people in who don't have their mind made up to try to get them to win them over to your side. And it makes it really difficult because this sort of reinforces maybe what people's notions of Darren from 4 years ago were, was as somebody who, you know, just not like them, you know, just doesn't believe the kind of things that they believe. And you know, maybe they won't give them a second look.
0: That said, the governor also got a little thrown off message last week with the politicians behaving badly corruption story and corruption questions, as well as the money issue, right? The dumping $65 million into his account, that's totaling up to $439 million now, which he did not like when I brought that number up, in his gaggle last Wednesday. I think one, does the corruption resonate at all with voters at this point, or is it just built in? I mean, we had so many Madigan stories over the years that just never moved the needle. And And does he run a risk at, I mean, two parallel questions here. Does he run a risk of running voters off when they say, man, I don't know why this rich guy who totally doesn't get me is spending $500 million on this job?
22: Well, and the first piece about, you know, whether corruption resonates, I still think in those specific districts that are impacted by this, it's always been a little challenging to tie the narrative of, you know, vote for somebody else at your local level, not because they themselves are corrupt, but because, you know, somebody else is. But in districts that are hit directly by this, I think it absolutely has an impact. And I think we're going to, you know, seeing how it's playing out, it played out with, you know, Harry Benton dropping out of the race. We see how it's played out with people, you know, calling for Carol Ammons to resign. We've seen people calling for,
0: including the governor, by the way, full disclosure, yeah, including the governor who called on
22: that's right. And so I think you have to look at some of the, you know, Anderson, right? So it can't do much there other than, you know, maybe her colleagues calling on her. But it definitely has an impact in the districts that are affected by this. And people don't, they maybe don't want to say that their local rep is responsible for the problems of the Speaker of the House. But if they themselves have problems, it can really have an impact. But the second piece on, you know, how much money Pritzker is spent in politics is just, it's astounding, right? And it's only going to get bigger. I mean, this isn't the last money that he's going to be contributing here. But to think about, like, has anybody in American political life ever contributed this much? Presidential run.
0: Bloomberg and Steyer have put a bunch of money in. I don't even know how it compares. And we're both essentially presidential. And Steyer put a bunch in for governor's race this year too.
22: That's right. I mean, I think it's astounding the amount of money that you know, he can just write a check and basically, you know, keep this enormous record-setting level of spending going year after year after year. It does have kind of an existential question about, you know, what that means for the political landscape. And then it's highlighted this year by the fact that, you know, this isn't somebody who's spending a bunch of money because all this money's coming against them and they have to try to defend themselves. I mean, he's, you know, essentially playing against somebody with one of the lowest levels of spending in Illinois gubernatorial history. Yeah, he's spending on the high side of everything. So it's just astounding. I mean, the average people think, you know, if any Democrat wants to talk about the impact of money on politics, I mean, I think they have the case study to look at right there with their own governor.
0: So Pritzker's still looking up. Tom Steyer spent $550 million of his own money on on political campaigns, including the self-funded run for governor this year, which he lost. Bloomberg spent $260 million to run for mayor of New York. And then his 2020

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1: I'm not that good of a reporter. And when he gets out on a presidential stump and people get in his face, I'm going to be interested to see how he handles that. But I mean, I can't imagine. I've been fairly critical of the governor in my newsletter and on this show. And I can't imagine how a voter out there looks at the problems that they're facing and Pritzker just essentially saying everything that's wrong in your life is Donald Trump's fault and we're doing it great here. And they look at this guy with his six homes and horse farms and $800,000 boat on Lake Geneva, who puts $500 million from his couch cushions into running for office, and says, I think this is the guy who understands what I'm going through. It doesn't make a lot of sense how, and maybe he just doesn't connect. Maybe it's just he's had bad Republicans that he's been running against, but maybe that's part of why his polling shows him barely at 50% instead of, 60-70% where he could be.
2: Well, I would say that's a real key question, and something that I think Democrats across Illinois need to think about a little bit is, somebody who spent over $400 million doing every piece of messaging they want to, activating every person they need to in Illinois. I mean, he's been able to have a blank check to reach any voter with any amount of any type of messaging and any amount of messaging he wanted to for 8 years as governor. And you'd think at this point, there will be other people out there saying, I already know what a great governor is. I already believe. I've seen the evidence of what's going on here. Spending this level of campaign funds, and his, like you said, his approval rating is just above water. It's a little preposterous, I think, to look at that and say, this is the winning strategy here. This is a strategy fueled by untold of spending, and yet still something's not quite right.
1: Tom Demmer, we just got questions, though, for the last 70 days of this campaign. Is it all baked in anyway at this point?
2: I mean, it's time to see what the message or what the change is going to be in the next, time before the election. It's, we've seen, I think Bailey's had some legitimate criticisms of the governor. We've seen him try to, come out with certain pieces of messaging, but it's hard to get that message out. He doesn't have the funds to get that message out on his own directly. And so it's just, absent some real outside change, I have a hard time seeing how the numbers move in the next couple of months.
1: All right. Economic development is your day job. So before we let you go, just down the road, right? Surely less than an hour is this Tyson beef processing plant.
2: Yes,
1: over by the Quad Cities from your house in Dixon that, mm-hmm. that abruptly shut down the other day. The beef market's a mess, which maybe we should get into that in another segment at some point. But we're seeing a continued loss of jobs in this state that are, they're shutting down, they're moving somewhere else. You're seeing companies say this isn't a place we can compete. I know in Chicago, Brandon Johnson keeps talking about a corporate head tax, which if that's not going to do the, fill empty office space in Rosemont or in Milwaukee. It feels like we just can't get ahead in economic development in this state. And I know Republicans like to talk about, high taxes and regulations and those sort of things, but New York and California have a hell of a lot of business too. So what are we doing wrong that even other blue states are doing right?
2: I mean, I think you have to look at where people are moving to, right? They're voting with their feet in a lot of places. Where is population growing? Where are new ideas thriving? Some of these blue states, they might have a little more, economic staying power because of historical, cities and some of that infrastructure. But it's a real challenge right now. And I think a lot of companies are looking for places where are the people, where is the workforce, where is

0: population growing? Where are school enrollments, trending upward, not downward? The Tyson example is an interesting one because while this is impacting, this is kind of a national demand and price and availability and all, there's a lot of factors that are outside of Illinois. And you could just point to that and say, oh, it's not our problem. I think it's also fair to say, when companies have some of these national or global headwinds, Illinois, their Illinois locations are always some of the first to be eliminated. It's not just because of Illinois, but it's that those are some of the most vulnerable ones or the places they're going to exit from first. That's a concerning trend. And I think it's one we have to really think about, not just, oh, this is somebody else's problem. This is, this global beef problem. It's really saying when they had the problem, why was Illinois the first place they chose to close?
1: Our guy, Tom Demmer, who joined us on the program yesterday. 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
1: Axios reporting that the U.S. is close to striking a massive deal for Venezuelan oil fields. If it turns out that they deposed Maduro, who sucks, don't get me wrong, simply so that we could hand over their oil fields to American companies, that's not a good look. Not a good look one bit. They've got 90 billion barrels of proven reserves. But if we're looking at oil wars, which you could argue that that's sort of what we're in with Iran anyway, too. That's no way to act like a superpower on the global stage. Thanks to our guests today, Department of Public Health Director Dr. Samir Vohra and former Congresswoman Cherry Bustos. We'll try and do better tomorrow, no promises. 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
1: ABC News, I'm Michelle Franzen. Rescues continue across Nepal and Tibet following catastrophic mudslides and flooding throughout a popular tourist valley. More than 380 have died. ABC's Brit Clinett is in Kathmandu.
2: More than 900 people are still unaccounted for here in Nepal, and China's state broadcaster says at least 558 are missing on the Tibetan side. So what we could be looking for is well over 1,000 people combined.
1: Day two of jury deliberations resume tomorrow in the Lindsay Clancy trial. The mother is charged with killing her three children. Defense attorneys say Clancy suffered from postpartum psychosis. The president signed an executive order calling for Lake Ontario to change to Lake America, marking another hurdle in the brewing trade war with Canada. Tonight, President Trump is in Houston to campaign for GOP Senate candidate Ken Paxton ahead of the midterms. Severe storms targeting the mid-Atlantic and Northeast tonight, packed with heavy winds and the threat of floods. This is ABC News. A spokesperson for the UK's Prince Harry and Meghan, the Duchess of Sussex, have declined to comment, but multiple outlets are reporting that the duo landed in Harry's home country yesterday. The family also plans to stay for an extended period of time with the kids in school. ABC's James Longman has more.
3: There are no official duties planned for the couple, and there's a perhaps telling silence from Harry's brother, William. No comment at all on the return. We don't know how long the Sussex family will be staying for, but a source close to them says it's for an extended period of time. We do know that Harry will be working with his charities and preparing for the Invictus Games. They're here in the UK next year, and that Meghan is hoping to get back into acting. And finally, we do know that they have, of course, brought their dogs with them, Mia and Pula.
1: Mortgage rates edging up again this past week, adding to the slump in the housing market. The rate for a 30-year fixed loan at 6.66%, according to mortgage buyer Freddie Mac. I'm Michelle Franzen, ABC News.
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6: From the WMAY Newsroom, I'm Mike Windmacher. First Financial Corporation, the holding company for First Financial Bank N.A. and First Illinois Corporation, Hickory Point Bank and Trust, jointly announced today that the two companies will be merging. Hickory Point Bank is a community bank that operates 8 branches in the Central Illinois communities of Decatur, Springfield, and Champaign. The transaction has been unanimously approved by each company's board of directors and is expected to close in the fourth quarter of 2026. A suspect in a double homicide in Kansas City, Missouri on Sunday was found dead in Decatur on Wednesday. Missouri State Highway Patrol said the suspect, 48-year-old Ryan Munson, was tracked to Decatur, and they work with both the Decatur Police Department and the U.S. Marshals Service to take him into custody on an active arrest warrant. When authorities went to serve that warrant, they found Munson dead inside an RV in the area of 33rd Street and Wabash Avenue. Munson appeared to have died from a self-inflicted gunshot wound. Investigation of Munson's death is being conducted by the Decatur Police Department. For more news, visit WMAY.com.
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8: Here's your updated News Channel 20 Storm Team forecast. Lows around 62. Tonight, under clear skies, north winds around 5 miles per hour. High of 87. Tomorrow, mainly clear. Tomorrow night, lows level off around 63. Sunshine mixed with clouds at times. Saturday, with daytime highs approaching 88. 94. Sunday. I'm meteorologist Kara Foster on 97.7 and 970 WMAY, Springfield's News and Talk. Right now, it's 83 degrees.
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0: Welcome back to The Ramsey Show in the Fairwinds Credit Union Studio. I am Rachel Cruz with Jade Warshaw, and we are answering your questions at 888-825-5225. All right, let's go to Lindsay in Chicago, Illinois. Hi, Lindsay. Welcome to the show.
1: Hi, guys. How are you?
0: Hi, we're doing great. How can we help?
1: Good. So my husband and I, of 14 years, did all the way up to step seven. He then decided that he wanted a divorce. So my question is, how do I rebuild financial security alone with a fraction of what I was a stay-at-home mom for 14 years? So it's like a baby deer out here in the real world for me right now. How can I get back to a place of comfortability and financial freedom, because I have had to get into debt since he filed for divorce, and I'm kind of just lost right now. So I'm just looking for some insight, maybe some direction on where to go from here.
0: Okay, I'm so sorry.
2: Any kids?
1: We have four kids.
0: Okay. Four kids.
2: And are they shared? Are they with you?
1: They are primarily with me. They see him occasionally. Last year, he pulled in about $236,000. We had paid off over $100,000 worth of debt together, and had about almost $75,000 in the bank when he filed for divorce. I got none of that.
2: What did you get?
0: What did you get?
1: I walked away with nothing.
2: How?
1: The divorce is still through. It hasn't been finalized because he's fighting me for full custody.
2: Why did you get nothing?
1: To pay me anything at all. They just won't order him to pay me anything.
2: Why?
0: Who won't?
1: At all. The court system. I've continuously asked for.
0: What did your attorney say?
1: Support and maintenance. I don't have an attorney.
2: Where's the problem?
0: Lindsay, you need to get an attorney. I don't know the divorce law in Illinois, but majority of states, you have protection of assets.
1: Right. Yeah. I just honestly, I can't afford it. I make $3,300 a month. I have to ask my dad and my mom for help most months with things.
2: Do your dad and mom ask for it? Are they willing to?
1: So if you said to them,
2: mom and dad, I got to get a lawyer because I'm about to walk out of a 14-year marriage
0: with nobody
2: in your life should say that that's a good idea.
0: Have you signed anything, Lindsay?
1: No, I haven't.
0: Okay, good.
1: They have an extra $100 a month. They're not wealthy people at all whatsoever.
2: It's not like
1: I can call them and say I need, $500.
2: What about the home? Tell us about the home you lived in. Did he get the house too?
1: We lived in an RV for 7 years.
2: Okay.
1: To pay off debt and do all the hard things. And then as soon as we were debt free and it looked like life was going to kind of be what we had been dreaming about, that's when he decided that he wanted to start a new family with someone else. And, we did not have a home. We didn't have a whole lot of assets per se, just money in the bank.
2: Just the $75,000. No retirement?
0: Does he have a 401k?
1: He does, yes, which I will be going after. We haven't even got to the mediation part.
0: You're saying we. Who's we?
1: Him and I. He refuses to.
2: So you haven't even been to mediation. What caused you to think that you weren't getting anything?
1: Well, I mean, just up to this point, I'm not.
0: Gotcha.
1: But I still have to figure out how to survive in the meantime.
0: Okay. That's hopeful.
1: I know that eventually I will get something,
2: Okay, that's a different story.
0: That's good. That's hopeful. That's hopeful.
1: Yeah.
0: I thought that for some reason you closed this up and just walked away with nothing.
2: But you still need a lawyer. We need to figure it out. You can pay those fees when it's all done.
0: But I would find, for the sake of your children, too, because you're going to want to fight this to make sure that he does not get full custody if that's what he's wanting. So in the meantime, what kind of work are you doing to bring in the $3,300 a month?
1: So I am a cake decorator. I DoorDash with my kids. I work a at-home job so that everything I do, I can do with the kids because I have them.
0: Okay. How old's your youngest?
1: I have a place, Seven.
0: Okay. Are they in school? Will they be starting schools back?
1: They are. They just started school.
0: Okay. That's a good thing.
2: And how old's the oldest?
1: Yeah. 14.
0: So. Okay.
2: Okay. So, okay.
0: So I think from the work hours perspective, finding something that is, I would look for something stable with good benefits for insurance mm-hmm. purposes, you know, all of that. And I'm just thinking out loud. I mean, anything from work from home, if you're able to, even a receptionist job at a dentist office, you know what I mean? Like
2: anything that aligns with the kid's schedule.
0: Yes. And if there's,
1: so that's kind of what I do from now. I'm a medical clinician.
0: So okay.
1: And I work about 12 to 13 hours a day. Depending on like what job I'm doing.
0: So how are you only, what are you making then? How are you bringing home only $3,300?
1: Well, my main job is I only make $16 an hour.
0: Okay.
1: And then my other ones are really dependent on, like, the cake decorating is people take orders.
0: Yep.
1: DoorDash is another one that I
2: so
1: can,
2: we've got
1: know, I can leave my kids home for an hour, babysat for my oldest, but I try not to do that with them. And then taking them DoorDashing past a certain hour just really isn't safe. And so there's a lot of...
2: finding your core job, I think we've got to start brainstorming on what we can do that can get you a higher pay than 15 an hour. If there's something out there mm-hmm. with your background, with your skill set, one thing we can send you is Ken Coleman's Find the Work You're Wired to Do. And I think that can start mm-hmm. generating some ideas of what mm-hmm. might be out there with your education, with your skill, with your prior work experience. Because that's going to be a big part of this, but
0: yeah. And again, Lindsay, I hang my hat on you, you building this second chapter of your life out of a horrific heartache. It's terrible. I'm so sorry. I mean, it's just horrible, horrible. So you are what's going to be to change your life, but also Lindsay, him making $236,000 a year. Yeah. Him paying child support.
2: Some alimony.
0: Like mm-hmm. all of that is a very real thing because what you did in that household for 14 years to keep you guys afloat does have value.
2: Yes.
0: And states honor that to a degree. I don't know the specific divorce law in Illinois, so I'm not going to speak out of turn here. But you need to find an attorney, Lindsay. You may spend months after, you know, repaying or doing what you have to do. But I would fight for those kids. I would fight for what you deserve. In this, because you deserve something, Lindsay.
2: Absolutely.
0: Don't sound like a very kind person. And in these, this is battle. Like it's so sad that it turns divorce does though. I'm like, it turns marriage into a business deal, and you're a business partner, Lindsay. That's how you have to think about this. And you deserve your business of what you guys created in that household, and that's going to be helpful. But again, I hang my hat on you, number one. To change your life in the second chapter of your life. But then also, you are owed something. So you need to fight for that. Okay? So hear us say that. And if you need anything, please call us back in that process. Because we're here for you, Lindsay. We're so, so sorry.

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0: One of the biggest mistakes that people make is thinking that they can skip having a will because they're too young, they're too healthy, they don't own enough. But listen, a will helps protect your family. It gives clear instructions and can keep your loved ones from having to guess what you wanted during a difficult time. So while they're already mourning, having a will laid out makes that process so much easier. If you're ready to create one, go to mamabearlegal.com. And if you're not sure where to start, you can text quiz to 33789 and we can help you figure out an option that is best for your situation. But again, anyone, I would say 18 and older, you need a will. Now, this show, we obviously love to do. It's our jobs. We have fun doing it. But one of the best parts is seeing the transformation that happens. And when people call in and they say, you know, even, hey, I just started listening a couple months ago. I'm already on baby step 3. And you can already start to see the progress and the change in their life. That is what we live for. We want you guys to win. And getting this show in front of as many people as possible so that they can have not just the hope that they can make a change, but even the plan and the tactical steps on how to do that. So you guys are our best marketing engine. You really, really are. So we would love it if you would share the show. Make sure to tell your friends and family about it. Give us some comments, subscribe, all the things. It really does help us continue to grow this because we want people to learn how to live financially with a lot of peace and freedom and control. All right, let's go to the phones. And we have Geneva in Denver, Colorado. Hi, welcome to the show.
1: Hi, thank you for having me, guys.
0: Absolutely. How can we help?
1: Hey, okay, so I found your show a few months ago and I really liked it and have kind of done some of the baby steps out of order. So I just want some advice on how to best organize my life moving forward.
0: Perfect, yes.
1: Sweet. So I'm 26 years old. Currently, my only debt at the moment is $10,000 in student loans. About $15,000 of those loans were paid off last year while I was fully working full time. Is really nice.
0: Mm-hmm.
1: But I recently decided to leave my job for several reasons. And now the next step is I'm wanting to go back to graduate school and hopefully go into a different industry, be making some more money and be a little bit more happy mm-hmm. and passionate about my work. And so I had quit my full-time job. Now I'm working part-time and making $2,300 a month. My monthly expenses are about $1,800 a month. My tuition payments for my prerequisites right now are about $2,000 a semester. And I currently have about $7,000 in an emergency savings fund. So my main question right now is, my current loans, they're in forbearance, that ends October 1st. So my question is it a wise decision to make a big move and dump a lot of my savings at my student loans right now and pay those off quicker? One more piece of the puzzle. Sorry, bear with me.
0: No, you're good.
1: My dad has really graciously offered to help me with my student loans and has been. And so he has committed, to paying another $6,000 of these loans off.
0: Oh, which just as a gift
1: amazing.
0: Or a loan?
1: Yeah. A gift.
2: Over what course of time?
1: Huh?
2: Over what period of time is he going to pay the $6,000?
1: To be honest, my dad is not the type to follow schedules. It's kind of when he gets it, he gives it. And so part of that dynamic as well is I'm accepting that there may be a chance that money doesn't come and I'll still have to pay it off. But right. Sometimes it does, you know, which is a blessing.
2: Okay. So this is a thought that counts thing that maybe you get it, maybe you don't. I would not wait around for that because it sounds like it could be
1: totally.
2: Listen, it's the thought that counts. So
1: let
2: me just get this straight. So the part-time work, are you doing part-time mm-hmm. work because of school or are you doing part-time work because you quit the other job and this is just the only job you have right now? Because it's going to be hard on $2,300.
1: Yeah, it's really both. One, I needed to make sure that I had time and a schedule that would allow me to take these prerequisites.
2: Mm-hmm.
1: And then the other reason was because, this part-time work was a decent gig I could get to make that much money, you know, part-time.
2: So how are you going to pay the $2,000 per semester to live on?
1: That's a, That's a great question. So the about 2K a semester, they've offered me subsidized student loans that I'm like, I could take it out there.
2: Could you? Because you're calling us telling us that the debt is the problem.
1: Yeah. Like, is it, even if it's like, should I like, even, should I even like take a step back from classes now and throw all my savings?
0: You may want to pause a semester. 6 months, all of this changes, Geneva. If you worked full time,
2: you got to work full time.
0: Yeah, you doubled. Say you made $5,000 a month. You have $7,000.
1: More like $3,600 a month.
0: If you worked full time?
1: Sorry. I just was saying my last income working full time was about $3,600 a month.
0: Okay, but you're doing part time at $2,300.
1: Yes, correct.
0: Is there a chance to double that?
1: Oh yeah, I can definitely work more. I can add more hours. I can get another job.
2: So can we get to $4,600 a month? That would be the goal.
0: That'd be amazing.
1: We could. The strategy I guess I'm going with is that I want to invest in trying to get a better job instead of playing the rat race, but maybe I'm jumping the gun.
2: You're not playing the rat race. Doing here, and I'm glad that you highlighted that. What we're doing is we're prioritizing the most important things first. So what I've heard you say so far is, and these are in no particular order, is it's important for you to pay off your debt. It's important for you to have a career that feels comfortable for you and that you enjoy doing and that you have passion about.
0: Going to school.
2: And it's important for you to go to school. Those are the three things that we care about. So now let's list them in order of priority that allows us to eventually do all three. So eventually, the debt I do think is number one, because this is just, it's going to keep growing and growing, especially as student loans, if we don't pay it off. Not that it's a ton, but let's just knock it out. So because of that, since if we make debt the number one priority, that means we have to work. And so it's not you joining the rat race. It's just you saying, hey, I'm going to work full time and I'm going to make $4,600 a month so I can knock out this debt. The faster I knock out the debt, the faster I can get back to school, which now has to be the number two priority. So once we pay off the debt, now we can reverse everything and go, okay, now school's a priority, which means if I have to work part time or a few less hours, I can do that. And then once school is done, now, of course, we go back to prioritizing career again, and you work your butt off in your new career.
0: Yeah, here's what's wild is, okay, so we're heading into September, okay? So let's say September 1, you throw $6,000 at your debt, you keep a $1,000 emergency fund, okay? Because you got $7,000 saved. You have $4,000 left to pay. If you go and work full-time and you start $1,800 is what you said you could live on.
2: Yes.
0: That's $3,400 of margin. So you basically could pay off your student loan in a month and a few weeks. Okay. We'll say,
2: six weeks.
0: We'll say 2 months, September, October, just to give you some grace. Starting in November, you save that same amount. So you have $7,000, $8,000 if you include the $1,000 emergency fund going into January. And so you have for sure the $2,000 paid off, which is great. You have a buffer of $5,000. For an emergency fund. And then if you want to cut back some hours or take night classes, you could work full time and get these prereqs, right? You just start to see this snowball of cash start to happen when you actually direct it and have a very detailed plan for it. So like you said, you're going down the right road, Geneva. I want to encourage you. You are, your mindset is not off, but when you're trying to do six different things, it's really hard. You have savings here. You have some debt here. You're trying to go to school here. And if you just stop and say, I'm just going to focus on one thing at a time. I'm going to focus on paying off this debt. Check. I'm going to focus on getting my $2,000 for school for the next semester. Check. Oh, and in the same month, I have some extra. Start saving for an emergency fund. And you start doing it. Then the rat race doesn't become a rat race. It actually becomes the thing that's helping you get what you want. You go to school. You start saving for after the prereqs and you get a degree in what you actually want to work in. And then you go find a job and we look up and you're 28 and just debt free and killing it. So that's our hope for you. So yeah, you have the right mindset. I would just detail it out and timeline it out so that you have a lot of clarity.
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4: From the WMAY newsroom, I'm Mike Windmacher. Illinois Governor J.B. Pritzker is touting the fact that Illinois has received its 11th credit rating upgrade since 2021 as Moody's upgraded the state's general obligation bonds to A1, Illinois' highest Moody rating since December 2011, and the second upgrade from Moody's in the last year. In their upgrade, Moody's cited Illinois' sustained financial improvement and strengthened governance, as well as confidence in the state's management team's ability to navigate future challenges. The state's first human case of West Nile virus of the year has been confirmed in a Piatt County resident. The Illinois Department of Public Health reported three other probable cases of the virus in northern Illinois. The department said about one in five people who contract the disease develop fever, headache, body aches, joint pain, and other complications. West Nile virus is transmitted through the bite of an infected mosquito. The virus has been found in 50 Illinois counties this year. In 2025, West Nile virus was found in 73 counties with 150 human cases, including 10 deaths. A suspect in a double homicide in Kansas City, Missouri on Sunday was found dead in Decatur on Wednesday. Missouri State Highway Patrol said the suspect, 48-year-old Ryan Munson, was tracked to Decatur, and they work with both the Decatur Police Department and the U.S. Marshals Service to take him into custody on an active arrest warrant. When authorities went to serve that warrant, they found Munson dead inside an RV in the area of 33rd Street and Wabash Avenue. Munson appeared to have died from a self-inflicted gunshot wound. The investigation of Munson's death is being conducted by Decatur Police, while the MHSP continues to investigate the double homicide Munson is accused of. For more news, visit WMAY.com.
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12: Here's your updated News Channel 20 Storm Team forecast. Lows around 62. Tonight, under clear skies, north winds around 5 miles per hour. High of 87 tomorrow. Mainly clear tomorrow night. Lows level off around 63. Sunshine mixed with clouds at times. Saturday, with daytime highs approaching 88. 94 Sunday. I'm meteorologist Kara Foster on 97.7 and 970 WMAY, Springfield's News and Talk. Right now, 81.
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0: Franklin, Tennessee, where we do the show every day from 1 to 4 Central Time, Monday through Friday, here on The Glass. And the great thing is there's some coffee and treats, and people come from all over. And watch, we have a great, we have some great people here today. So we're always grateful for that. And then over on the side, we have the debt-free stage. And on it is Ben and Natalie. Welcome, you guys.
1: Hello.
2: Hi.
1: Hello.
0: Where are you guys from?
1: We are from Peoria, Illinois.
0: Okay. How far, where is that specifically?
1: So a couple hours south of Chicago.
0: Okay. Awesome. Yep. So great. Well, congratulations.
2: Thank you.
1: Thank you.
0: How much debt have you guys paid off?
1: So we paid off $87,816
0: nice.
1: In 18 months.
0: Wow. Oh my gosh. Making what kind of money during that time?
1: So our first year of marriage, we started out at $35,341 was our first year.
0: Okay.
1: When we started, we started at $70,000.
0: Okay.
1: And by the time we finished, we were at $152,000.
0: Amazing, you guys. Oh, my gosh, in 18 months. Okay, what kind of debt was the $87,000?
1: It was all student loans.
3: Yeah.
0: I feel it. I felt it in my bones.
3: Sorry, that was a big response.
0: But
1: yeah, we knew Jade would like that.
3: Yeah, I do. I can't help it. I can't stop it.
1: Yep.
0: Wow. Amazing, you guys. Okay, so what happened 18 months ago that you all were like, we are so done with these student loans?
2: Well, it's primarily my physical therapy school is what our loans were. So when I went into PT school, we were kind of planning on, like, once I was done, we're like, let's just pay it off right away.
0: Yeah. So, okay, yes. So you guys were, you were in school, I'm assuming, when you guys got married. That's why it was $35,000.
1: We got married, got home from our honeymoon, and a couple days later, she started her doctorate program.
0: Wow.
2: Okay.
1: Just right in.
0: Yes. Yep. And how long did that take?
2: 3 years.
0: It was 3 years. Okay. Mm-hmm. So you guys have been married, what, about five-ish?
1: Mm-hmm. A little over five, yeah.
0: Okay. Yeah. Amazing.
1: Yeah.
0: So you guys were in school for a little bit. You came out of school, and you were like, we're going to attack this debt.
1: Yeah.
0: We got this new salary we're both working, and we're just going to go for it.
1: Yeah. It was the first year we were working, it was just me working. I didn't go to grad school, so it was just me. And so we just pretended that we didn't have Natalie's income.
3: That's great.
1: And we just said, you know what? This is all going to go towards loans, and we'll get to enjoy it later. But we just pretended it was just my income for as long as we could, and it worked really well.
3: Wow.
2: Yes.
3: I mean, how did you both align that this would even be the plan? Like, what caused you both to get on the same page so quickly?
1: Yeah. So I grew up listening to the Dave Ramsey show. My parents would listen to it on the radio, and so I was familiar with it. And when she started school, we were pretty set on, hey, when we're done, we're knocking this out. I didn't feel like it was hard for us to get aligned. We had a shared vision of we want to be generous. We want to be able to give. We don't want the stress of these loans. And it really didn't take much fighting.
2: Yeah, no.
1: No. And it brought us together. It was awesome working towards a goal together. I mean, it was great for our marriage. So.
0: That's amazing. So in that 18 months, what would you say was the most surprising thing about the debt-free journey? And what was the hardest part of it?
1: Yeah.
2: I would say probably the hardest was we have a lot of like friends who were buying their first house or like going on vacations. And we were like, we're not doing any of that because we want to get this debt done. And so I think it was like a little bit hard to feel like we were out of place or just not doing what our friends were doing.
0: Yes, totally.
2: But now we're like, we're debt free, so we can just save and do it. Yeah, not have to worry
3: for
2: about
3: sure.
2: It, so.
0: Making $150 a year and just enjoying life with no payments.
2: Yeah,
1: yeah,
0: that's amazing.
3: And what was the surprising part? I
2: think. Well, the biggest surprise was we were probably about 3 months away from paying off, and we said yes to taking our foster daughter actually, that was kind of like a big loop for us of like, okay, we need to really get this done because
1: we gotta finish.
2: Yeah,
3: you gotta.
2: Yes,
3: a family.
2: And so right after we got her, we got her in December. We finished in March, and then actually in July we got a call for her sister. So now we have her sister.
0: Oh my gosh. So
2: I think like that was the biggest surprise that we weren't planning, but then we were so glad we had already made all this headway on our debt, and so now we can just enjoy our family. And we're also adding a boy in December, so
1: October.
2: In October. So,
0: oh my gosh! Oh, you're pregnant.
1: Yeah.
2: Yes.
1: Yeah.
0: Oh my gosh!
2: gosh.
1: Yeah.
2: So, wow. Yes. Yeah. So we'll have 3 kids in the span of 10 months. So that's probably the biggest surprise.
3: That is a lot. That's not just a surprise. Holy smokes. Wow.
4: Oh,
3: well,
4: my
3: you're prepared.
4: Gosh. How great, though. And how amazing that you did all of just like the hard charging work. Yeah. Before all of this, and now financially, it's like, okay, we don't even have to think about it. Like, you have a great job, you know, you guys are working hard, and the money piece, it doesn't have to be a stress point.
2: Yeah.
4: Because of what you guys did.
2: Yeah, we were talking this morning, like, we don't feel like we would have been able to say yes to our girls if we would have still had all this debt. And so just that the Lord sustained us, got us through it, so now we can be generous with our time and feel like we can just say yes and do that has been a really big blessing for us.
4: Yes. Mm-hmm. Well, I'll tell you, the foster care world, you guys are, you're doing the Lord's work. You really are.
1: Well, he's sustaining us. Well, we'd be up a creek without
4: him. I know, but that
1: him.
4: Is truly the hands and feet of Jesus in today's world. So thank y'all for, that's just amazing. Gosh, how incredible, you guys. Okay, so married 5 years, did this journey together.
3: Yes.
4: What would you tell couples out there that maybe are newlyweds, that are younger, maybe they're coming out of school with some student loans. Yeah. What would you say if they look at, like, okay, I'm going to have this for 10 years. It is what it is. We're probably going to get car loans. We're going to just do the normal way with money versus kind of this extreme other side of, like, we're actually going to pay off debt and stay out of debt. Yeah. What kind of encouragement would you give someone listening?
1: Yeah, I mean, just get after it. It is so freeing. I mean, being done and just like Natalie said, it was such an easy yes, taking our girls, knowing we have this freedom. But if you have that crushing weight of we owe this every month and somebody else has a claim to your income, you don't have the freedom to say, yeah, I want to be outrageously generous with your time, with your money, with your talents. And it just gives you margin to be generous. It's not worth kicking it down the road. I mean, the level of freedom, just our first day, I remember paying it off. And I mean, that whole day, just walking around, just felt lighter.
4: Yeah.
1: I mean, it was a Friday. We got paid. We made that final payment. And I was like, oh my gosh, Natalie, we're done. Like, cause I mean, every week we would get paid Friday and we would just say, okay, huge debt payment.
4: Wow.
1: And I mean, we were down to the $1,000 emergency fund and we just said, okay, we're going to scrape by for 2 more weeks and get paid and make another payment. And I mean, it was just how little can we live on?
4: Yeah.
1: And I mean, yeah, now getting to keep it and use it to bless. And it's awesome. We are so thankful.
2: Yeah. And I think too, I would just say, like, it can be daunting and seem like a really hard thing, but because we went through this hard thing early in our marriage, we now feel like we know how to go through hard things.
3: Yes, that's right.
2: Later on, like becoming parents and all the ups and downs that come with that. And so, like, I know, well, we went through this as a team and we've practiced that muscle. And so we can do it for anything that comes our way in our marriage with the Lord. So
4: I love that. Yeah. That it does. It's
3: so incredible.
4: It sustains. It does. Yeah. You know, you start to build something together. And that's what's so unifying about it. When you go through the hard together. That's the story that you all have. So incredible, you guys. Oh, absolutely amazing. All right. Well, we got Ben and Natalie from Illinois. They paid off $87,816 all in student loans in 18 months, 70 at the start of this journey, and ended at 152. All right, you guys, count it down. Let's hear your big debt-free scream.
1: All right. 3, 2, 1. We're debt-free!
4: Oh my gosh. So good.
3: I just love a story like that. I think it's just a reminder that if you're going through this journey, it's never just for you. Like, it in the moment it feels like, oh, this debt is crushing me, or this is, you know, and your world can close in. But when you go through this journey, so many people have the ability to benefit from your sacrifice.
4: That's right.
3: And I mean, we're seeing that in spades with them and their family, and it's just
4: incredible.
3: I love it.
4: 2 foster girls and a little boy on the way. I mean, it just unfolds. It feels like so perfectly. So
3: well done.
4: Incredible.
3: Well done.
4: Congratulations, Ben and Natalie. Y'all are awesome.

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1: What we teach every day.
2: It is that you're going to, there's going to be struggle. There's going to be hard. But at the end of the day, what it creates is beauty. And that's the part that I think people miss is when you go through a season of sacrifice, you go through a season of maybe marriage-wise, you're combining accounts for the first time and you kept it separate for so long because you fought too much and you're like, you know what? No, we're going to unite and it's going to be tough. Like, there's some tough things. And when you push through those, just like our debt-free couple, it's like on the other side of that, you're stronger and you see the beauty in it.
1: Yes.
2: And you don't always appreciate the beauty unless you have the rain. So, Dolly, we appreciate that.
1: Yes, I love that. That's a great quote in my back pocket.
2: Yes, that's right. All right, let's go to Marius in Detroit. Hi, welcome to the show.
3: Yes, hi there. How are y'all doing?
2: Hi, we're doing great. How can we help?
3: Good to hear. Thank you so much. Yep, so I'm 25 years old. I'm in a bad financial situation right now, but there might be a way out, so maybe you guys could help me out with that. So let me lay that out for y'all really quick. Mm-hmm. So I have $9,000 right now in credit card debt. I'm behind on a bunch of those payments. Mm-hmm. As well, I still owe $21,000 on my car, and the car payment is $420 a month. My credit score is not good at all. It's 480, and I've been self-employed for the last few years, so it went very well at one point, and then it took a turn for the worst the last year or so. Mm-hmm. So I have kind of played around with the idea of bankruptcy, but this is where there could be a way out instead of that. So I've got a buddy that basically I talked to, and he laid out all the details for me. He could get me a job that is basically ready for me to start in 2 weeks. I'll be paying $6,000 a month salary position.
2: Amazing.
3: So my question to you guys is, yes, thank you so much. I'm really excited about it. So my question is, with that $6,000 coming in every single month, so I have the car payment, which I still owe $21,000 on, and I have the $9,000, the credit card debt payment. How do you guys think I should juggle that? If I should kind of like save up and pay it all like in bulk, or if bankruptcy is still on the table, or like, what do you guys think?
1: Well, I definitely don't think that bankruptcy should be on the table for you, because the solution is just income. And you don't need a massive income. You just need an average income would really solve this. And it's just you, or is there kids? Is there a wife, girlfriend? Is there anybody else in the picture we need to know about?
3: No, ma'am. It is just me.
1: Okay.
3: And I'm not renting out my own apartment or anything. I'm staying with some family right now.
1: Staying with family.
3: Okay. So I don't have to pay rent.
2: Okay. I have two questions real quick. One, how has the credit cards gone to collections yet?
3: Yes, I believe so.
2: They one have. Of them okay. Has. Okay. And then the car, how much is the car? If you sold it, how much could you get for it?
3: I did receive basically cash, like grant offer for it, but it's less than what I owe. I think it was 17 or 18,000.
1: That's not bad.
2: No. Was that from Kelly Blue Book or who, what was that from?
3: That was, I brought it into, I think it was Echo Park or Caravana, one of those where you could like rent trade your car in, and that's what they told me.
1: That's good, because that means if you did a private sale, you'd break even.
2: Yeah,
1: probably.
2: You may be able just you may be able to get just get that. So I'm wondering probably what I would do, because you're gonna feel that 420 a lot. Mm. So I think my goals would be and you can kind of do all this simultaneously. I would be contacting the creditors or the collection, whoever has the debt on the credit card, and you usually can, it may take a couple of calls, but you can sometimes settle with them if you have the cash. So I think I would, I would have a goal probably in the next few months.
1: Mm-hmm.
2: Once you start the $6,000 job, I mean, can you live off of $2,000 a month?
3: Yes, I can.
2: Okay.
3: Yeah,
2: so,
3: because the only real expense I have is that car payment. Really,
2: okay. So you, amazing.
1: Good.
2: So let's just go crazy and let's say $5,000.
1: Yeah.
2: I don't know.
1: All your income except your food.
2: Yeah. I mean, like, seriously, let's just go just for the heck of it. Okay. So what I would do is I would save that. I would call the credit card companies in 30 days and say, hey, I have $2,500. I have $3,000. Yep. I can settle with you today. And over and over and over and over again. And hopefully at some point they're going to make you an offer and you're like, that's great. And get it in writing.
1: Yep.
2: Credit card is done. Okay. So check. The next month, I would save another $5,000. Okay. And at the same time, be looking to sell this $21,000 car for around $20,000. If you're

0: you're short $1,000 or $2,000, that's okay, because you're going to have it, because you're going to have extra $5,000 coming in. So do that and then save up some money and go buy a $5,000 car. Like, you can do all this in 3 months.
1: Very short time.
0: A really short time. Right. So bankruptcy is not even
1: in your, not even close.
0: It's not even in your universe. So I wouldn't even consider that.
1: You're feeling overwhelmed, and you know, you're young, you're 25, and you've just like the weight of your decisions just hit you like a ton of bricks, I think. And you're realizing, I can't keep going on like this. And so it's good that that happened. That's how we learn. And everybody hits that point financially, unless you were brought up, well, you know, like our debt-free scream, unless you were brought up in the ways of Dave Ramsey, that's how we learn. And so I don't want you to beat yourself up about it or spend much more time, but I do want you to pivot hard out of this and do exactly what Rachel said, because if you mess around with this, it's going to stay on you. Right. Every time you make that $420 car payment, things get harder and harder for you. So the faster that you do this, it is, like I said, going from one direction completely to the other. And you're going to feel the whiplash of that when you get that first paycheck and it's all going on to the debt. I do want to ask about that. How solid is that job? Like, is this is not just a buddy being like, yeah, man, I got something for you. Or is this like a legit real deal, not a, you know, scam thing?
2: Right. That's definitely an important factor, and yes, it is legit. It is for a fiber optics company to basically do like underground drilling. And they need someone kind of like on the back end in the office, because I've had jobs like that, like basically doing all the invoices, like managing crews, things like that. Paperwork.
1: And you have experience in that?
2: Yes, ma'am.
1: Okay,
2: I do.
1: good. I love that. Then
0: Marcus,
1: I love that you got that.
0: I think this is great. I mean, honestly, as you call in, you're like, I'm behind on credit cards. I got this car. I don't know what to do. I'm was self-employed. You feel like you haven't had consistent income. And literally in the next 3 months, your debt could be gone. You could look up in April, Marcus, and you could have $20,000 saved in an emergency fund.
1: Yeah, why wouldn't you?
0: And then you go down the baby steps. Right. You've paid off your debt. You have an emergency fund. You start investing 15% of your income into retirement. And what's wild, about all this is when you actually like run the numbers out, and let's just say you threw $1,000 a month, okay, of investing, which is a little bit more probably than, at that point what we recommend, but let's just do it for fun. 25 to 67, Marcus, if you made that your habit, you'd have $10.7 million sitting in investments. At 67.
1: Yeah.
0: Right. And let's say you're like, I don't want 67. Give me 59. All right. Let's see what 59-year-old Marcus, 4.4 million. That's great. You know what I mean? Like, it's just, it is shifting from the mindset of, oh, I'm going to be paying people to I'm going to pay myself. And that to me always is so motivating.
1: Absolutely.
0: Don't make the banks rich, Marcus.
1: And you're
0: I keep calling
1: young.
0: You Marcus, Marius. I'm sorry. I keep calling you Marcus, Marius. Yeah, I apologize. But for real, like, stop making other people wealthy. These credit card companies and car companies. I'm like, no, you can do this. So take advantage for sure of this opportunity, of this job. And then also, you know, start dreaming about what 28, 30-year-old Marius wants to be, right? From a career standpoint. Right.
1: And this should be a turning point for you, not just in I'm paying off my debt, but it's a new lifestyle change. Like, who you are has changed. You're no longer, we say over here, the borrower or slave to the lender, and you're choosing a new identity to be a person that doesn't borrow money from this point on.
0: And the power of what happens when you get your income back.
1: Yeah.
0: Awesome. Well, great hour, Jade. Always fun hosting with you. Thanks to everyone in the booth and our wonderful audience that's here today. And remember, there's ultimately only one way to financial peace, and that's to walk daily with the Prince of Peace, Christ Jesus.
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4: ABC News, I'm Dave Packard. Hundreds of people are dead and more than 1,000 are missing after a landslide and severe flooding in Nepal.
5: Tourism authorities say well over 500 foreign nationals are among them, including dozens of Americans. On the ground, this is an all-out mobilization. More than 9,000 army, police, armed police personnel have been deployed, using everything from bulldozers to dig people out of buried homes, sniffer dogs to search the debris, and helicopters ferrying in supplies and pulling out survivors.
4: ABC's Britt Clenett. President Trump taking his trade war with Canada to a new level. First, his executive order renaming Lake Ontario Lake America, then threatening to double tariffs on Canada-made cars and auto parts in January. The FBI says it's uncovered a sweeping cyber espionage campaign from a Chinese hacking group that's targeted some of America's most sensitive institutions, including power companies and hospitals. This is ABC News. A federal judge has lifted blocks on President Trump's executive order requiring mail-in voting states voting addresses. But the rule may not be able to be fully implemented in time for November's midterm. ABC News legal contributor James Sample.
6: That rule requires a matching of state databases to a federal database maintained by the Department of Homeland Security. And when there are mismatches, if you will, which can happen for all sorts of innocuous reasons, maiden names, typos, nicknames, transposed digits or transposed letters, that will produce a mismatch. Now, those are not necessarily non-citizens, but they will be, in essence, jeopardized in their opportunity to exercise the franchise unless they can then subsequently jump through some hurdles to prove that they are, in fact, lawful citizens and lawful voters.
4: An urgent search in rural Indiana after a report of a lioness and cub on the loose. The local sheriff says they're using drones and ground patrols. Dave Packer, ABC News.
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4: From the WMAY newsroom, I'm Mike Windmacher. The inaugural season of the Women's Professional Baseball League at Robin Roberts Stadium has been a success on the field, but also has given students in the UIS Master of Athletic Training program an opportunity to get hands-on experience. In a release Thursday morning, UIS said members of its Master of Athletic Training program have been supporting WPBL athletes by providing the players services, including injury prevention, mobility, and warm-up support. New rules governing who can use electronic bikes and scooters, including where and how fast they go, will go into effect next year following Governor J.B. Pritzker's signature on Wednesday. Pritzker signed Senate Bill 3484, which establishes regulations on micromobility transportation that include age requirements, speed limits, and rules on where they can be operated. The bill takes effect January 1st. The bill passed both chambers with bipartisan support following several amendments throughout the spring session. The new law was one of Secretary of State Alexei Junilius's top priorities during the legislative session. For more news, visit WMAY.com.
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